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3: The commander-in-chief is campaigner-in-chief. I'm Daria Albinger, Fox News. President Trump has been on the road most of the week, mainly in deep red states, to support candidates ahead of the midterm elections today. His travels took him to Tennessee to campaign for Senator Bill Hagerty.
4: The senators, there's some respected, some not respected, some okay. He's one of the most respected senators in Washington. And when we have problems, you can go to Bill Hagerty. This is a brilliant, great man. And you're lucky to have him.
3: He also stumped her Senator Marsha Blackburn, who's running for governor in a race that's getting increasingly tight. At least four deaths are blamed on what was once Hurricane Isaias. It's now a post-tropical cyclone. It made landfall overnight along the Florida Panhandle, a Category 2 storm. Fox Weather's Brandi Campbell with more from Pensacola Beach, Florida.
5: Overnight in Pensacola Beach, we had a 102-mile-per-hour wind gust recorded here in Pensacola. And so now we're seeing some of the aftermath, the damage of those strong winds. So there are a lot of trees that are down. We still have a massive issue with power outages, not just here, but generally across the southeast. Over 750,000 customers still out of power. Pensacola stated that they did have to respond to a house that was on fire. Of course, there were some accidents they had to respond to. And then there's a lot of structural damage.
3: Thousands of National Guard members have been deployed across the region to help first responders. Authorities in Saudi Arabia say an American is among the 12 people who were killed in a missile strike on Riyadh International Airport. More than 300 people were wounded. Iran-backed Houthi rebels have been claiming responsibility for the attacks, which have also resulted in some airlines stopping service to the airport for the time being. America's listening to Fox News.
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3: There was an overnight ambush on two Philadelphia police officers. One was killed. The other is fighting for his life. Here's Fox's CB Cotton.
11: The Philadelphia Police Commissioner says the fallen officer, Shane Sieber, was just 40 years old and a 10-year veteran of the department, who leaves behind a wife, a 7-year-old, and a 3-year-old. Investigators say just after midnight on the 100 block of North 52nd Street in West Philly, officers were responding to a report of a person with a gun when they were ambushed. Other officers arrived to the scene and found two officers wounded on a porch. Fallen Officer Sieber was one of them. Philadelphia police say he had been shot 3 times. His partner, 33 years old, was shot 12 times. Officers say the gunman ran from the scene and fired at more officers from a nearby alley. None were hurt. Investigators say the gunman then climbed a tree before eventually surrendering to a SWAT team.
3: The suspect remains in custody. President Trump says he'll have the final say whether the execution of Nidal Hassan will be live streamed.
4: He was vicious. He was violent. There are two thoughts. Don't show it and show it. Because, you know, by showing it, maybe other people won't be doing what he did. So I'll make a decision ultimately. I know what the military would like to do, but we'll make a decision.
3: Earlier this week, War Secretary Pete Hegseth made the announcement, which stunned lawmakers in both parties. Hassan is scheduled to go before a firing squad on December 3rd. He was convicted in a 2009 mass shooting at Fort Hood, Texas, which left 13 people dead and 32 wounded. A federal judge has struck down the Justice Department's nationwide program, which was used to collect voter registration records and to flag suspected non-U.S. citizens. The ruling blocks the Trump administration from continuing the initiative, even in states which have been voluntarily cooperating. I'm Daria Albinger. This is Fox News.
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14: Tonight, mostly cloudy with lows near 46. A bit of rain tomorrow from tropical rainstorm Isaias in the afternoon. High at 60. Rain from Isaias tomorrow night, low 53. A shower in spots on Monday morning. Partly sunny by the afternoon. High Monday at 67. Periods of rain on Tuesday. High Tuesday at 66. From the Stellar Roofing Weather Center, I'm Steve Williams.
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1: Glenn Beck is on.
2: Hello, America. Welcome to the Glenn Beck program. We have a lot to talk about, including we begin with the price of diesel and why our gas prices are still so high, even though we are now have more oil coming out of the Strait of Hormuz right now than we did before the war. So why is your gas price so high? I'll explain. It has everything to do with diesel, and what Trump did is a good start to at least ease the pain for a little while for some of our truckers. 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

0: Okay, so the president signed in an executive order to not taxes per se, but allow people to use what is called red diesel. That's an off-road diesel. That's for trucks, for farm trucks, for off-roading, for tractors. And he's saying now we're going to allow big semi-trucks to use it on the road. It's an off-road diesel, red diesel. And it's just the same diesel. It's just tinted red so they know this is not a taxed diesel. Here's the president signing it in.
1: I'm going to do what Joe Biden couldn't do, sign his signature.

0: Joe Biden was incapable. He could not sign. He only used auto pens. Look at that. Isn't that nice?
1: So this is a temporary break, and it could save the truckers up to about $100 every time they fill up. Now, here's the thing that everybody should know. This is a deferred tax. If Congress doesn't back it up, the truckers are going to be on the hook for that tax. So they'll have a huge tax bill. If I were the president, I would be saying another reason truckers go out and vote for the Republicans, because they will not get rid of this tax. I can only do what I do. Congress has to do the rest. So now he's giving truckers a temporary break. Why isn't he doing that with gasoline? I don't know, but I will tell you, my best guess is somebody has come over from the Treasury Department and said, Mr. President, we cannot defer taxes. We cannot cut taxes on gasoline. We cannot do it. Nobody wants to buy our Treasury bills right now. We are spending money like it's going out of style. We cannot do any more. And so this is why this is a deferred tax. Congress will have to be able to say, nope. Truckers, you don't have to make that up. Farmers, you don't have to make that up. And we're not doing more because of our situation with our debt. Now, let me tie this into France. What is happening in France? The French government spent the whole day trying to put out a fire that started in a high school. Who started it are trying to make that fire even bigger. The school in a suburb outside of Paris, the complaint was ordinary teachers, you know, are not showing up. Classrooms are packed past capacity. Buildings are falling apart. 3 weeks later, it's a national crisis. Students disrupted or blockaded more than 400 of France's high schools. 24 schools have been burned or ransacked. The schools are closed. Students are burning the schools that they say they want fixed. 78 staff has been injured. More than 600 police officers hurt. There have been roughly 5,000 arrests, and 85% of them are kids. Northern town of Lens, a 15-year-old, lost his hand and part of his arm when a police stun grenade went off during a clash. Don't pick those things up, kids. Authorities have not confirmed exactly how it happened. Investigations are open. But, you know, now that boy is the story, as it always is. You have video after video after video. This is not the way to get things taken care of. This is not a spontaneous disruption. These riots are planned. These riots are encouraged. So the 24 burned schools, everybody today is talking about the kid who lost his hand. We know how that works. We've watched one video take over this country. A government's answer came in two parts. Restore order and promise money. Now, how are you going to do that? Prime Minister has a plan to fill empty teaching jobs, fix the buildings, and rework the school day. He's also pushing a bill that makes rioters pay for what they break. Good. Everyone's already campaigning. Presidential election is about 6 months away. The center is blaming the hard left for stoking the kids. The hard left denies.

0: The French stock market fell to a six-month low. The euro has now hit its lowest point against the dollar in a year and a half. The rate France pays to borrow for 10 years topped 5%. That's not been seen in more than 20 years. France's own central banker warned the country could be strangled by interest rates. France owes more than its entire economy produces in a year. The government has a budget that cuts 54 billion euros. The people lend France money. The people who do that, they don't trust that they're going to get their money back. They believe a divided parliament will pass it in 6 months before an election. So it's not going to happen. The two stories are actually one story. Kids are in the street because the state takes a lot and delivers little. A state can't deliver more because it's drowning in what it already owes. Does any of this sound familiar? And every new promise to the kids make the lenders more nervous. And the kids know, mom and dad are not paying for that now. I'm going to pay for that in 40 years. That raises the interest. The higher the interest leaves less for the schools. That's not a riot. That's a trap with a riot inside of it. Here's why you should care about this. Why care about what's happening with the high schools in France? Because we are running the same confidence game. We are running the same thing, only bigger and slower. We owe $40 trillion. We now spend more on interest than our entire military. Remember when I warned there's going to come a day where we're going to, the biggest item on our budget will be interest. We now pay more interest than our budget for the military. And that doesn't fix a school or pay for a teacher or buy a bomb or feed somebody or fix a road. None of that. And both parties have decided telling you the truth is political suicide. Mine included. Republicans, you discover the debt every time you lose and you misplace it every time you win. So please. The only difference between us and France right now is the world still gives the dollar the benefit of the doubt. But that could end overnight. France used to have that. Meanwhile, the original complaint disappeared. Teacher who isn't there, roof that leaks. It became a fight about race, about police, about who gets to be president. The kid who just wanted a chemistry teacher got lost. It's not about that anymore. This is what's happening all over the world. Can I play the cut 10? This is from Lioness, the movie Lioness, and it's advice being given by foreigners to American CIA. Listen.
1: Drop them at the embassy, then back to the farm.
2: Copy.
3: Remember, never underestimate how many hate you.
0: Never underestimate how many hate us. That's why these street riots, they could start with a perfectly reasonable thing and they will spiral out because it is about destruction. Never dismiss how many people hate us. Real failure becomes an identity war. And what's actually broken will never get fixed because they don't want it fixed. You know, the last time France was here, part of the bill was ours. 1781, France paying for the American Revolution. The ships, the soldiers, the gold, everything that helped us win in Yorktown. That fall, everything that was happening was bought on credit by the French. France didn't raise taxes to pay for our freedom. It borrowed. Now, what's about to happen in France just a few years later? The revolution, right? Do you know how much was caused by our revolution? And not because it's an idea, but because of the debt. That year, the king's finance minister did something no French minister had ever done. He published the king's books. It was a slim report bound in blue paper showing the public where all the money went. The bottom line, it was good news. France was running a surplus. It became a bestseller. People lined up to buy a government budget. The guy was a hero. It was like, wow, look at how well we're doing. There was one problem. The surplus was in the everyday account. The war was another account. There were two sets of books. The loans for America weren't at the bottom line at all. Soon Paris caught on. They were like, wait a minute. Where's the money to America? This is called a blue story. A blue story in France is known as a fairy tale. Oh, you're just telling

0: Virginia Blue story, because it was printed on blue paper. They stopped calling it the King's Accounts. They called it the Blue Fairy Tale. Few years later, the next minister opened the real books and found the hole. 1788, roughly half of everything the king spent went to interest on what he already owed. The lenders stopped lending to France. That summer, the treasury stopped paying. To raise money, the king had to do what the French king had, you know, had done in nearly 200 years, and that's call the whole nation together and ask. They came, but they didn't leave. Because what are we going to do about it, gang? French Revolution didn't start with a guillotine. It started with an interest payment. An interest payment. And radicals on the streets who were complaining about everything and wanting to overthrow the king. They wanted to get rid of the king. The interest rate was the reason. That's all they needed. The country could not borrow its way out of what came next. That's the pattern. A government makes promises it cannot pay for. It hides the bill in another account, another year, another generation. And for a while, the blue book says surplus, and everybody buys a copy. And then the lenders do the arithmetic that the voters wouldn't do, and the bill arrives all at once. And it arrives in the street, carried by people who never signed for it. See, this is the problem, and it's going to be the problem here, and it's the problem in France. The kids burning the schools in France, they're not wrong. They're wrong. You don't fix a school by burning it. You don't riot in the streets, okay? No grievance gives anyone the right to hurt somebody else or destroy things. But they're right about this. They are paying for a party they were never invited to. And our kids are going to feel it that way too. Maybe not today. Because we are the almighty dollar, it buys us time. But time is the most dangerous thing a debtor can have because it feels like a solution. Nobody's talking about our debt here. You know it. Mathematically, we cannot get out of this. When the rest of the world catches up with the math, it's over. So watch France. The street is going to tell you how angry they are, how much people hate them. See, this is not about just America. This is about the entire West, and it's being dismantled by people who hate the West. And the bond market is going to tell you whether France can still govern. Then ask the question that nobody in Washington wants you to ask. Not who to blame. Ask this question. Where's our blue book? Which account are you not looking at? Which account are you not telling us about? The bill always comes. The choice you get is whether you open it or your children do. Most importantly, this is why J.D. Vance was given the biggest gift Donald Trump has ever given anybody. He has put him in charge of finding all of the corruption. If J.D. Vance wants to be president and win in a landslide, he will show half a trillion or $750 billion in savings just in graft and corruption. That's all that man should be working on right now, because that would change the bond market. That will change our interest rate, which changes your interest rate. Everything changes. Donald Trump needs to win the war. We need to stop the war with a win. Why is your gas price so high? What do they fill those oil tankers with? Diesel. Why is diesel so high? Because Ukraine and Russia are fighting, and Ukraine is blowing up all of their refineries. Next hour, I'm going to tell you something else that Donald Trump did to help the diesel price. But his job is to fix the wars, stop the wars. That will fix that. The next president, if J.D. Vance, I like Marco Rubio, I like J.D. Vance. I want to hear the argument as we go. I'm just saying, J.D. Vance has the biggest opportunity of all time, because I'm tired of paying for it all. You are too. We know we're being robbed blind. Fix that, J.D. Vance, and you'll become the next president of the United States.
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0: Doctors told Alba that pregnancy was impossible. Her husband's diagnosis confirmed it. A child of their own just was not going to happen. Then the impossible happened. Alba was pregnant. Positive pregnancy test felt like a mistake. Cruel twist of science she didn't understand or want at the time. Nothing added up. She had accepted pregnancy wasn't possible. This baby wasn't planned. She was confused. She was afraid. She was overwhelmed. What should have felt like a miracle felt like a crisis. Then Alba walked into a preborn network clinic and everything changed. She was welcomed with compassion and given a free ultrasound. And when she saw her baby and heard that tiny heartbeat, everything changed. 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Baby Laura is healthy and striving. 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

0: Jason, what did I miss on that?
1: Jason Buttrill, who is our host for the Insider broadcast that runs parallel with this one. What did I miss?
2: I don't think you missed anything. What's remarkable to me is I hear you talk about that. There was a Wall Street Journal that I was just about to read in the next Insider segment that talked about how France's economic situation is just absolutely nuts. The title of the article is called France's Appetite for, quote, Magic Money has turned into a bomb. And it goes all the way through it. It talks about their bonds and how they're just crashing. And if you look at it, it mirrors a lot of stuff we're seeing here in the United States, specifically on bond yes. markets. And I'm like, the entire Western world is in this problem. The one thing that is different, and this is very, very interesting, is that you also look at manufacturing, GDP expansion. Those things are where we differ from the rest of Western
1: yes.
2: nations.
1: Yes.
2: Ours are going
1: We're expanding.
2: Up. Yes. It's,
1: yes. Yes.
2: What
1: They're a, not. They're oof. Not. Here's the key that everybody needs to understand. You can want to protest all you want, but look at France. Their bond market is falling apart because the world is losing confidence in their ability to govern. If the streets in America are set on fire and we can't control that, the bond market says, I can't trust that this money is safe in America anymore. When that happens, it's game over. It's game over. We must be pulling for just reason and calm.
3: Glenn Beck will be back.
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5: I'm Carmen Roberts. A deadly missile attack on an airport in Saudi Arabia today is the worst of any Arab country since the war started with Iran. And Saudis are blaming the Iran-backed Houthis and say 12 people died, more than 300 were wounded. President Trump says he is evaluating whether the U.S. should join the Saudis in strikes against the rebel group in Yemen. Isaias, which hit the Florida panhandle last night with 110-mile-an-hour winds, is causing flooding, damage, and at least four deaths. Now moving north, causing heavy rain and flooding for the southeast. Florida Governor Ron DeSantis.
6: I feel like there's damage. I feel like that's going to be difficult, obviously, for people whose property was damaged. But I also feel like this is very surmountable for us.
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9: Tonight, mostly cloudy with lows near 46. A bit of rain tomorrow from tropical rainstorm Isaias in the afternoon. High at 60. Rain from Isaias tomorrow night, low 53. A shower in spots on Monday morning. Partly sunny by the afternoon. High Monday at 67. Periods of rain on Tuesday. High Tuesday at 66. From the Stellar Roofing Weather Center, I'm Steve Williams.
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Let me tell you some good news here. And Jason, I'd like you to chime in on this one quickly. It's about polls. This is coming from Rasmussen. And I don't know what polls to believe. Because polls are showing, you know, Tallarico is winning by 90 points. And you're like, no, I don't think so. The Hispanic voters swing sharply towards Republicans in latest generic poll. New Rasmussen poll shows Republicans leading Democrats 50 to 42 among Hispanic voters. That's a 13-point gain. I'll tell you, I think there's a swing back towards normalcy. I think El Said and everybody else, I think the Democrats have gone too radical. And I think people are coming to the, as we're getting closer, but hurry. And we cannot lose this vote. By the way, Schumer came out and said, you know, we're not going to appoint a Supreme Court justice. So if anybody retires, we're not going to appoint a Supreme Court justice if they take control of the Senate. Really? So if somebody dies, you're just done. Really? And yet they're also pushing for packing the court. Now listen to this. There's a new McLaughlin poll out. 6 in 10 Americans want the Supreme Court locked at 9 justices. That's good news. They'd even write it into the Constitution, something called Keep the 9 Amendment. That amendment came to the House floor and died 212 to 206, mostly right down party lines. Meanwhile, Kamala Harris has floated 13 justices. Jaya Powell says Democrats are absolutely going to expand the court. The most popular plans on the left takes the court to 16, so doubling the size of the Supreme Court. Okay, here's the good news. 6 in 10 Americans get it. The bad news, 4 in 10 either want it or don't know enough to care. That's a political problem. But more importantly, that's a classroom problem. About a third of Americans cannot name the 3 branches of government. You cannot defend a house when you don't know where the doors are or why the doors were even put there. So let's have a class. No test. Okay, maybe a small one. The founders built 3 branches. Congress writes the law. The president enforces and the strikes. The court is the umpire. It has no army. It has no money. Hamilton says it has neither force nor will, only judgment. All that it has is that both teams to agree to respect the call because they're the umpire. Okay? Now picture the World Series. Your team is down in the 9th, and you don't like the umpire because the umpire has been throwing the game to the other side, you think. So your manager walks out on the field with 4 of his buddies in black shirts and says, these are the umpires now. They're going to huddle. Well, the next pitch is a strike. Every pitch is a strike. Did you fix baseball? No, you actually ended baseball. Because the next season, the other team wins and brings in 6 buddies and adds them to your 4. Then you bring 8. By 2040, the Supreme Court has 41 justices, meets in a high school gym, and nobody on earth believes a word that it says. A court that changes size every time power changes hands is not a court. It's a rubber stamp with a robe. A rule you keep while you're winning is not a principle. It's a strategy. You have to keep the rules while you're losing. Now, Constitution does not set a number. Congress can change it, but it's been 9 since 1869. One president made a serious run at it, and it was Franklin Roosevelt, 1937. At the height of his power, he had just won 46 out of 48 states. His party owned the Senate. The court kept striking down his New Deal, and so he stood up and said, I want 6 new justices. And who stopped him? Who stopped him from doing that? His own party, the Democrats. The Senate Judiciary Committee, run by the Democrats, wrote that the plan should be rejected so hard that no one would ever dare bring it back. Those Democrats.

0: Democrats knew the umpire wasn't theirs to own. The Democrats stopped a Democratic president in 1937. So why? Because it's the same story every single time. Where does the road go when nobody stops it? Let me give you a couple examples. Venezuela, 2004. Hugo Chavez had a court problem, so he passed a law taking the Supreme Court from 20 justices to 32 and filled the seats with his friends. 2 years later, what was happening? At the ceremony opening of the court that year, the justices of Venezuela's Supreme Court stood up and chanted Chavez's campaign slogan. For years after that, the court essentially never ruled against his government. No umpire means no limits. Seize the businesses, shut down the TV stations, rig the elections. All those things happened, and the Supreme Court in Venezuela stopped none of it. A nation sitting on the largest oil reserves on earth ended up with people digging through the garbage for food, and nearly 8 million people fled. That didn't start with tanks or guns. It started with 12 new chairs in a courtroom. How has our republic lasted this long? You know, the average national constitution in the world lasts 17 years. Ours is now pushing 240 years. It's the oldest written national constitution still in use on the planet. Not because we're smarter or luckier, but because our founders assumed the worst about all of us. Madison said, if men were angels, no government would be necessary. We're not angels. So they took power because they know power corrupts absolutely. They chopped it up into little pieces and made every piece jealous of the other. The system is slow and it is annoying and it's hard to grab. That's not a bug. That's the protection. The people who want to pack the court say the system is broken. They're half right. Something is broken, but it's not the Constitution. What's broken is we don't follow the Constitution. What's broken is us. We stopped following it about 100 years ago, and both parties have their fingerprints all over the crime. There was an Ohio farmer named Roscoe Filburn. Sorry if you've heard this story before, but it's one of the most important. It was a big mistake, okay? He grows extra wheat to feed his own chickens. He never sells the wheat, okay? It never leaves his farm. The Supreme Court ruled that that's interstate commerce, and Washington could regulate his wheat. Wait. He was like, I just feed my chickens. How is feeding my chickens, my own wheat, interstate commerce? If that's interstate commerce, what isn't interstate? Exactly. Do you know that Congress hasn't declared a war since 1942? We have fought plenty of them. Congress hands its lawmaking to agencies nobody elected. That's because Congress doesn't want to have to do the hard work. So they beefed up all of these agencies and all of the agency. I didn't impose that tax on you. That's not my fault that rule, that you have to talk to the agency. And you can't elect anybody in the agency. Presidents of both parties govern by pen and phone now because Congress won't do its job. Congress should be jealous of the president's power. Congress is the check on the president's power. The umpire is not the problem. The players stop reading the rule book. The umpires need to be strengthened, if anything else, and read the rule book themselves called the Constitution. When somebody tells you we need a new system or a bigger court or a new convention or a modern constitution for a modern age, ask this one question. Can you tell me the last time we actually used the old one? Because I can take almost every story that is in your newspaper today and I can trace it back to, well, that's a violation of this part of the Constitution. That's a misunderstanding of this part of what the founder said in the Constitution. That is the Supreme Court saying this, which is not in the Constitution. That is because of an agency that is not in the Constitution. We don't need a new Constitution. We don't need more Supreme Court justices. We need to restore the one we stopped obeying. And that doesn't start in Washington, gang. It starts with each of us. It starts in your kitchen table. Constitution take you about half an hour to read. Half an hour. Read it with your kids tonight. The people who want to replace it are counting on the fact that you will never read the Constitution. You don't understand it? Put it into Grok and ChatGPT and Claude. And take it from Claude and then take their answer of what do these things mean and then put it into ChatGPT and say, Claude says it means this. What do you think? Let them fight it out. You can understand the Constitution. It's not that complex. We need to restore the one we stopped obeying. 6 in 10 Americans know why 9 matter.
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0: 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Real life, live. If you feel like the voices dividing us are getting louder and the values we grew up with are being pushed aside, you're not alone. That's why we made Torch Audio. Yeah, we'll talk politics when it matters, but life is about so much more. Faith, family, freedom, and real-life conversations rooted in common sense. 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
1: Please, I don't care how you feel about the Republicans. I feel the same way about the Republicans. They are worthless. But we cannot allow this president to go through 2 years of nothing but impeachments and reversals and everything else. I believe that God is still on the throne. And if the Republicans lose, it's their own fault. But it will work out to our own best. I don't know how, but we're required to do something. Anybody who says, God has this. No. He requires you to play your part. Yes, he does have it, but he requires you to play your own part. So please pray on it, because the world could be plunged into absolute darkness throughout the entire West. Where do people go to run? Go back and listen to the answer that I gave about the four ways. You can bury your head. You can tear it all down and go for a socialist or an Islamic utopia. You can go with the WEF, or you can do Donald Trump. You can find a way to make sure that we are stable enough economically and have a future in tech that is going to be the next driver of GDP, and win long-term like that. Never underestimate how much... Play that clip again from Lioness.
2: Drop them at the embassy, then back to the farm.
3: Copy.
4: Remember, never underestimate how many hate you.
1: Okay. You have no idea. When you understand that one concept of how... this is not about justice, not about... They hate us and are trying to destroy the entire Western world. France is on fire today. It's all coming. And when you understand that, then you can start going, oh, wait a minute. How does this work? And I'm going to show you how other countries, Germany, our quote unquote friend, money coming from the German government is actually helping DSA.

really terrifying. But you must educate yourself to be able to see and explain to your friends, no, this is not about Donald Trump. This is not even about Kamala Harris. This is not about the local politics. This is about how the world is colluding to bring down the Western world. And it's not necessarily government money, although government money is doing it. Did you notice? You notice how everybody, as soon as we stopped USAID, how all the elections are no longer socialist in South America? Isn't that strange? What a coincidence that is. These are groups, large money groups. These are NGOs that are actually pulling the strings all over the world and affecting our elections and propping up the DSA. May God save the Republic. See you Monday.

0: On October 7th, 2023, an Israeli firefighter, Danny, faced a nightmare no parent should ever have to endure. 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
10: The Saudis are calling it a war crime. I'm Carmen Roberts, Fox News. A deadly missile attack on a Saudi Arabian international airport today kills 12 people, including an American, and injures more than 300 people. The missile struck a terminal complex.

0: Alex, at the capital, Riyadh, leaving some victims in critical condition. The Saudis blame the Iran-backed Houthis, and President Trump says he is considering joining the Saudi military strikes against the rebel group.
1: We may. We're going to look at it.
2: How soon?
1: We just found out about the recent attack, so we'll make a decision. We move very quickly.
0: This is the deadliest attack on a Gulf Arab nation since the Iran war began. Earlier attacks this week killed six people, including three Saudi citizens. What was Hurricane Isaias is powering north through Alabama, spreading heavy rain across the southeast after slamming into the Florida panhandle last night with 110-mile-an-hour winds and leaving two people dead in Florida and two in Alabama.
3: Still a very hazardous situation.
0: Florida Governor Ron DeSantis issuing a warning as the remnants push farther inland and north.
3: But just please continue to exercise caution in the next couple of days.
0: And the storm is expected to hit the southern Appalachians and southeast with heavy rain, possible flooding, and landslides. Another side effect of Isaias is taking a heartbreaking toll on Florida's wildlife. Storm surge and water from the floods can sweep manatees into shallow ponds and canals where they can become stranded as the water recedes. Wildlife officials are urging people not to approach or attempt to rescue the manatees in distress, but instead report them to authorities so trained responders can help. And a shooting in Baltimore last night has an 18-year-old and 19-year-old dead, two people also injured. No arrest reported. 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
0: Ahead of the midterms, President Trump stumping for Republican candidates across several states to try to keep Republicans in control in Congress. And while at a rally in Clarksville, Tennessee today, he addressed immigration, comparing the number of migrants who've entered the country illegally with those that entered under the Biden administration.
10: When I inherited that border, that was the worst border maybe anywhere, anytime in the entire world. 25 million people came in through our southern border. Now, in 17 months, zero people came in to our country illegally.
0: The Cato Institute estimates there were actually 8,900 migrants who got into the U.S. illegally in 2025. One Philadelphia police officer's dead. A second is recovering after a shooting this morning in West Philadelphia. And the Philadelphia District Attorney Larry Krasner shared details on what happened.
11: There will be a bail hearing. Just so we're clear, this defendant is going to be held without bail based upon the charges and based upon all of the circumstances. The name of that defendant is Eric Lewis.
0: And police say that Lewis ambushed the office and later to a SWAT team. Prediction market Kalshi has opened an investigation into suspicious bets that are related to President Trump's election of his current press secretary. And the Wall Street Journal reports the company said it was looking into at least three trades placed on its platform shortly before the news outlets began announcing the appointment of Katie Zachariah. One $19 bet on her appointment was placed on Thursday evening, which is expected to pay out roughly $1,900. Two other bets of around $74 and $80 placed Friday are expected to pay out nearly $3,700 and $4,000, respectively. I'm Carmen Roberts. This is Fox News.
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12: Tonight, mostly cloudy with lows near 46. A bit of rain tomorrow from tropical rainstorm Isaias in the afternoon. The high at 60. Rain from Isaias tomorrow night, low 53. A shower in spots on Monday morning. Partly sunny by the afternoon. The high Monday at 67. Periods of rain on Tuesday.

0: High Tuesday at 66. From the Stellar Roofing Weather Center, I'm Steve Williams.
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What's going on? I'm Rich DeMuro, and this is Rich on Tech. This is the show where I talk about the tech stuff I think you should know about. It's also the place where I answer your questions about technology. I believe that tech should be interesting, useful, and fun. We've got Bobo in studio. We've got Kim on the phones. You listening, thank you so much for being there. Phone lines are open. 888-RICH-101. That's 888-742-4101. 888-RICH-101. Give me a call if you have a tech question, need some advice, or maybe you just want to share something interesting you've discovered in the tech world. You can also send me an email. Just go to richontech.tv and hit contact. I can't guarantee that I can respond to all of your messages, but I will say, if you've been emailing me in the past week or so, and you've noticed that sometimes my responses are a lot quicker, I will tell you why. There is a reason. It is because of the new Pixel 11 Pro. The voice detect is so good, I can read your email. If it's an easy question I can answer right off the top of my head, I can just ramble the answer and it perfectly formats it and sends it off to you. So that is why you're seeing some faster answers these days. It's all because of technology. Guests on the show this week, we're hearing from Steve Wiseman, founder of Scamicide. He's going to discuss the latest scams he's seeing, emerging frauds, and stuff that you can do to protect yourself. And later in the show, Miriam Jawar, host of the Mobile Tech Podcast. We're going to talk about the phone I just mentioned, Google's new Pixel 11 lineup. Well, one of the big stories this week is Meta. Meta is on trial, whether Instagram and Facebook harmed kids. This is a landmark trial happening right now in California. Well, not right now, but it's happening now. Not as we speak, but it's happening. You know what I mean? This could change how Facebook and Instagram work for kids and teens. 29 states are behind it, but the current trial involves California, Colorado, Kentucky, and New Jersey. They're taking the lead here. These states are accusing Meta of designing Facebook and Instagram to hook young users. Also, misleading parents about safety, improperly collecting data for kids under 13. That's probably the least of their concerns at this point, is the improper data collection. Meta, of course, denies any wrongdoing. They say they have invested heavily in teen safety. Have they? Well, that's what we're going to find out through testimony like this. The big testimony this week came from Arturo Bejar. He is a former Meta engineering director and a safety executive. He testified that Mark Zuckerberg created a culture where growth and engagement came before child safety. Now, think about that for a moment. Do you believe that? Do you think Facebook prioritized growth over anything else? Even right now, but we all have seen the growth of their platforms that have been on fire for the past, I don't know. I mean, when did I sign up for Facebook? I can still remember. It was 2007. So it's almost been 20 years of Facebook. And it's big. I know that you may say, oh, only the olds use Facebook. Not true. A lot of people are on Facebook, and a lot of people, everyone, I would say, out of all of the social media platforms, everyone is on Instagram. Instagram is the equalizer. You know, whether you want to be on Twitter or not, whether you want to be on TikTok or not, whether you want to be on Facebook or not, Instagram is one that I think everyone can still agree on, that that's where people go.

This Arturo Bejar said that Zuckerberg was basically the point man. If he wanted something done, it would be done. If he didn't want it done, well, it didn't get done. That's understandable, I bet. One other claim he made, he said that Meta had the technology that could identify users who were under 13, but basically they didn't really do much about that. They kind of took a don't ask, don't tell kind of stance on there. Now, I would believe that because here's the thing. When my kid signed up for Claude and started chatting with it, and he's, you know, under 13, I'm not kidding. Within 2 hours, Claude said, sorry, we think you're a kid. No more access for you. It was almost immediate where they used those signals to say, sorry, we understand that you're a kid. That's it. You're cut off. Instagram. Now, they've said in recent years that they're trying to find more signals and put teens into certain buckets, but they didn't do it in a big way before. He also said that Instagram did this take a break feature and it was ineffective because it wasn't on by default and it was very easy for teens to ignore. I think when I first reported on that, you just basically had to dismiss it and it was like, okay, goes away. Meta, what do they say about all this? They point to hundreds of employees working on safety. They say they've built tools and protections for young people. And they also say that the states saying that all this social media addiction and harm might not be all correct. You know, there's a lot of people that say that these social media platforms have harmed kids. There's some people that say, well, have they? I mean, there's a million aspects to this. How do you trace it right back to just social media? How do you trace it right back to Instagram? Kids are doing a lot of different things. But the stakes here are big. Now, Facebook, in their testimony or their, you know, promotion of this, has said, look, this is going to cost us $1.4 trillion. That's more money than this company has. And so please feel sorry for us. But the state's attorney general say, no, it's probably more like hundreds of millions of dollars. You know, Facebook, Meta, they want to make it seem like this is going to break them. The trial expected to last for about 6 weeks. I think the takeaway here is this. Number one, you still have to be a parent. That's number one. You know, just because Facebook loses in this trial or Meta loses does not really change anything moving forward. Sure, they may have to redesign the app. Sure, they may have to take away endless scrolling or all the notifications, but there's always going to be something else that comes along that's similar. And there's already other tools out there that teens are using, like Snapchat, like TikTok. So that means just because these state attorney generals win doesn't mean it's like, oh, parents can breathe a sigh of relief. Everything's going to be fine with their kids. No, there's so much out there as a parent that you have to be aware of still. Now, this may be a big slap on the wrist for them and say, okay, you got to change things. You knew something was wrong and you didn't do anything about it. But we still have to be parents. And we still have to be aware of how these apps work, how our kids are using them, and most importantly, the fact that our kids are smarter than us when it comes to these apps. And so even if you try to put these safeguards in place, guess what? The kids know ways around them. The kids know how to try something else that gets around it. But I think the biggest thing that we can get from this trial is, did Facebook make their app addictive? Did they know they were doing that? Did they know that when you log on, it's like a little slot machine? When you see those hearts in the corner, I'm an adult, and that still appeals to me. When you see the hearts, when you see the comments, when you see the likes, they know what they designed. They designed a mini slot machine in your pocket, and adults fall prey to it as well. I mean, every adult I know can hardly stop scrolling, and why not? It's the most information you've ever seen in your

0: things that adults can feel too, but we can work with it better. Kids, they're not fully there yet, so they can't work with it. So I think this is going to be an interesting case to watch. No matter what happens, I think it's good for us to understand that these companies are out there for themselves. They're not there for us. They're not there to make our lives better, to make our lives, oh my gosh, we want to show you 10,000 cooking recipes because you want to make the best salmon on Friday night. No. They want you to be on their app for as long as humanly possible. 888-RICH-101, 888-742-4101. You want to hop on the phone lines, you want to get on the show, give me a call. 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

888-RICH-101. All right, let's get through a few stories. We'll take another call. Drone delivery coming to a town near you. Both Amazon and Uber hyping up their drone delivery. Amazon says Prime Air is going to reach 500 cities and towns by the end of 2026, up from just 11 today. How is that possible? They say eligible orders can arrive in as fast as 30 minutes, with most showing up in about an hour. They say more than 60% of the items people buy most on Amazon are light enough to qualify. Groceries, medications, electronics, household items. Prime members get free drone delivery on orders of $50 or more. Under those prices, they have to pay a little bit. Amazon's already operating in Phoenix, Tampa, Detroit, Houston, Dallas, San Antonio, and Waco. Coming soon, Chicago, Atlanta, Cleveland, Syracuse, and Boise. Not to be outdone, Uber Eats partnering with a company called Zipline to bring drone delivery of your burrito to cities across America. First Uber Eats drone delivery is expected later this year. Their goal is to do, get this, ready? 1 million drone deliveries per day by the end of 2029. Zipline says it can deliver in about 5 to 10 minutes. Let's see. But yeah, it's just wild. Also, Amazon, I don't know if you've checked for this lately, but they just added this in my area. But they've got this Amazon Now thing. And so if you go to amazon.com/now, I can get something delivered in 28 minutes. And this is just regular delivery, but it's like through, I don't know who they send in 28 minutes. But I can order, look at this, I can order hummus and have it delivered in 28 minutes. Oh, I can order a steak. So these companies, this idea of like instant delivery is coming fast. It is really happening. Speaking of drones, Flock. This is the company that is getting all the flack for those roadside license plate cameras. Guess what? They're already moving on to something new. Police drones. So they're still doing the license plate cameras, but they're already thinking about, okay, how can we advance this? So they call these drone as first responder systems. They launch when a 911 call comes in, and basically it flies to the scene before the police get there. Flock says the drones can fly up to 60 miles an hour, operate up from 400 feet up. They have 40 times zoom on them. The average arrival time is about 86 seconds. And they can read license plates from the air, apparently from up to 2,000 feet away. Flock says this is one of the fastest growing aspects of their business. And let's see, one interesting stat. Flock says the drone can resolve about 20% of calls without sending an officer. Oh, that's what they're doing. Okay, it saves money. Because basically the drone goes there and the dispatch is like, okay, everything looks good there. We don't have to send someone. All right, that's interesting. Rich on Tech is sponsored by Incogni. Did you hear that? Listen very carefully. That's my phone. Yeah, I've got three of them sitting right here, and that's literally what it sounds like. No scam calls, no scam text. I love the silence. My phone is silent. Your phone, probably not as quiet. 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The scammers that are blowing up your phone, they did not get lucky. 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

0: /rich, because the sweetest sound your phone can make is nothing at all. Speaking of phones, let's go to line two. Let's see here. We've got Kathy in Victorville. Welcome to the show.
1: Hello.
0: Hi, Kathy. What's up?
1: Hi. I missed part of your show today. They were talking about scams.
0: Yes.
1: And I was thinking, I don't know if anybody else called in on this, but I got a phone call this week or the end of last week, and I don't normally answer the numbers when they come up and I don't know who it is. I leave a message, but I accidentally picked this one up. And they asked for me by name, first and last name. And I asked them who was calling. They said they didn't identify other than that they said they were a Medicare provider.
0: Mm-hmm.
1: And they were calling because they wanted to find out if I had received my new Medicare card.
0: And is that true?
1: I just told them. I said I wasn't aware that I needed a new Medicare card. And then they hung up on me. So okay. I actually felt like they were trying to verify or get my Medicare number.
0: Probably.
1: And so I don't know if that's another scam going around, but...
0: I have not heard of that one, but it does not surprise me. And so I think what's happening is, okay, so I'm looking up, okay, so it's probably, at the end of the day, probably wants you to either do something where you're handing over your personal information, they're charging you some sort of fee, or they are asking you to activate a card. I guess they did reissue some Medicaid cards or Medicare cards for people. So that could be maybe related to this. And there's, you know, the other thing is like anytime there's a scam, there's always like some aspect of truth. And that's what they're sort of twisting to get your attention. So they may have sent out new cards in the past couple of years. And now they're saying like, oh, you have to do this. But I think you did the right thing. The fact that it came from a random number, the fact that they hung up on you tells me that they were probably up to no good. So you did the right thing, Kathy, and stay safe out there. It's really bad. Rich on Tech.

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4: I'm Dairy Albinger. President Trump talking up his record at a rally today in Tennessee.
5: In less than 2 years, we achieved the largest drop in violent crime ever recorded in the history of our country.
4: He campaigned for a number of Republicans, including Senator Marsha Blackburn, who's in a tightening race for governor.

0: Two of the four deaths that are blamed on what was Hurricane Isaias are in Florida. Governor Ron DeSantis.
1: We've confirmed two storm-related fatalities. One individual in Escambia County had a tree fall on his home and tragically was killed. And another one, unfortunately, died inside of his garage. And when they went to find him, the generator was running.
0: The first Atlantic hurricane of the year is now a post-tropical cyclone. 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
4: Mostly cloudy for the overnight, low 46. A bit of rain from tropical rainstorm Isaias by Sunday afternoon, high at 60. Rain from Isaias on Sunday night, low 53. A shower in spots on Monday morning, then partly sunny by the afternoon, the high for Monday at 67. Rain Tuesday, high 66. From the Stellar Roofing Weather Center, I'm Steve Williams.
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0: Welcome back to Rich on Tech. I got a bunch of questions from folks about an antenna that I had mentioned. I said, you know what? Hold off. Let's get an expert. And it just so happens that Danny in Charlotte, North Carolina said on the TV antenna discussion, I think it's important to clarify you can't necessarily just buy any antenna and expect it to get all the channels you want. You need to choose the right antenna for your location. There's a YouTube channel called Antenna Man that does a great job explaining the different types of antennas. He might be a great guest for your show. And sure enough, I reached out to Tyler, the Antenna Man, and he's joining us right now. Tyler, thanks for joining me today.
1: Thanks for having me.
0: Okay, so I can see your video, Radio Camp, but I can. And you seem like a young guy. How the heck did you get into antennas?
1: Oh, it's a pretty crazy story. When I was 5 years old, my parents had a TV from the 80s just sitting on the floor of their bedroom. I plugged in, turned it on, played with the knobs, and it was picking up a local TV station with nothing plugged into it. And I asked my mom at the time, I was like, how is this getting a TV station? There's no cable plugged into it. And she said the invisible airwaves. So that just really fascinated me. Growing up, instead of having, you know, a Game Boy and an N64, I had a Game Boy sized TV and I'd take it with me everywhere to just try to get, you know, channels over the air and what I could get. And even if it was fuzzy, it just fascinated me how like invisible airwaves work.
0: Oh my gosh. When I was a kid, they had a Sony. I wanted this thing so badly. It was like a Sony like TV, handheld TV with an antenna.
1: And Sony Watchman.
0: What was it?
1: Sony Watchman.
0: Watchman, that's what it was. Yes. And I wanted this thing so bad. I think it was like $300. And of course, that was a ton for, you know, back then for me. But it was such a cool, anyway, so obviously I'm in broadcasting, TV and radio, and I'm also fascinated by this stuff. So you've made a living out of it, you know, teaching people on YouTube. So what is, I guess, number one, why would someone want an antenna in 2026?
1: You know, I hear this occasionally. People kind of downplay antennas, but they're an insanely underrated because it's a one-time expense that gets you 50 to 100 free high-definition channels. Major networks, including ABC, NBC, CBS.

0: 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And it kills me. I have a lot of friends in the low to mid 20s, and they sign up for like four or five streaming services to stream all the NFL games and market. 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So if they just had an antenna, they could get those channels for free. And mainly, getting back to my point, an antenna is a one-time investment of can be as little as $25 or as much as, $100 something dollars. But once you spend that amount, you get free channels for life, and you don't have to worry about buffering, reduced picture quality, channel blackouts, which are happening a lot more often. People sign up to these streaming services thinking that they're safe, but then you have a retransmission dispute, and then put it in plain English, you lose the channel for several days or up to a week.
1: Yeah, while these companies that have a lot of money duke it out to get more of your money somehow. What should we look at? What should we look for when we buy an antenna?
0: So a lot of people, when they first go to buy an antenna, the first thing they do is they go on Amazon and they type in TV antenna or HD antenna and buy one of the first few that they see. That's actually the wrong way to do it because Amazon is flooded with a whole bunch of very bad antennas, mainly from overseas, and they don't work well. I've tested them out, and most of them just get one of five channels that I can usually pick up with most basic antennas that are made, or at least marketed in the US. So when someone's buying an antenna, it's very important to buy an antenna that not only looks like an antenna, but is of decent size. It doesn't have to be massive, but it should look like an antenna. It shouldn't look like a child's toy. Another good tip I have is to stick with a familiar brand name. That be RCA, Antennas Direct, Clearstream, Channelmaster, WineGuard, and there's a newer company called Televis. These are reputable US-based antenna companies that make quality products. Their antennas might cost a little bit more than that generic antenna you see on Amazon, but let me tell you, it's way worth it compared to all the headaches you'll have trying to lock in channels from a cheap antenna on Amazon.
1: Indoor versus outdoor. What do you, how do you know you need one or the other?
0: That's a good question. So, I say in general, if you're within 30 miles of the broadcast towers, you can typically get away with an indoor antenna, but indoor antennas are a little tricky because they have to be in the exact right spot, not only in terms of the side of your house facing the broadcast towers, but sometimes moving an antenna a foot or two can have a huge impact on reception. So if someone's starting out with an antenna, it's fine to start with an indoor antenna. But for a lot of people, depending on the building material of the home, and especially if they're, 20 or 30 miles further than the broadcast towers, they may need an outdoor antenna. And in lieu of setting up an outdoor antenna, another option is setting up an antenna in the attic if people don't want to, climb their roof or run a wire inside their house. Another good option is, as I said, just set it up in the attic, run a wire down the TV, or connect it to a wireless tuner. That's a little bit easier for some people.
1: So, any mistakes that you see over and over that people make when it comes to antennas? I mean, other than buying like the first thing they see on Amazon.
0: Well, that's definitely the number one issue I see is people buy the wrong antenna. Either it's a cheap generic antenna from Amazon, and granted, most things you buy on Amazon, you buy a phone charger, you buy, a laptop or something on Amazon, it's probably going to work fine. That's not the case with TV antennas. Most of them on there are junk, and you really have to go through the weeds. But I would say, can I repeat the question again? I lost my train of thought.
1: I mean, it's just any mistake that someone makes
0: All
1: besides
0: the
1: the Amazon
0: mistakes.
1: stuff.
0: So another mistake that people make is that they buy an amplifier when they don't need one. People think amplifiers are better and they're boosting the signal. What they can also do is add a whole bunch of noise. So, you may have a fair to weak signal, but when you start adding noise to it makes reception worse. Another mistake that I commonly see is that people have the antenna in the wrong spot. So they just kind of put up an antenna, point it, and hope for the best. That does work in a lot of cases, but in other cases, if you're in what I consider a fair to weak signal area, typically 35, 40, 50 miles from broadcast towers, you kind of have to spend a little bit of time trying the antenna in different locations, connect it to a small TV as a guide, or even a signal meter, just kind of lock in the channels. But I'd say the number one mistake people make is they buy the wrong antenna, they set it up in the wrong spot, and then they do one of a dozen things to mess up their reception, whether that be adding an amplifier or connecting it to an empowered splitter. That's what some people do, is they just connect the ant to the CA split. They go, ooh, let me just connect it to the splitter. It'll go

0: to all the TVs in the house. Well, those unpowered splitters have signal loss, and that will kill your signal. You need an amplifier before that.
1: Interesting. Okay. And then I just want to ask about the idea of like a website. Like, is there any, like, I know you have your own website, but are there any websites that you lead people to like help you figure out how many channels you can get or where you should aim these things or what type of antenna to get?
0: Yeah. So the most accurate website is called rabbitears.info. It's not as user-friendly as some of the other sites I'm about to mention, but it is hands down the most accurate. You type in your address and it runs a reception report, shows you how strong or weak the channels are, what channels you'll pick up, and typically what antenna you need. It'll say if it's strong, you can get away with an indoor antenna. If it's fair, you'll need a small outdoor, and if it's weak, you'll need a large outdoor. Two other websites that work pretty well is the FCC DTV reception maps. I don't know the exact website, but if you Google it, it'll come up. It works the same way. You type in your address and it'll show you the stations listed in your area. It's been on and off recently. Sometimes it works, sometimes it doesn't. But another very easy to use website is called antennaweb.org. That's antennaweb.org. Same thing, you type in your address, it shows you available stations. The only reason I typically don't recommend it on its own is it's very conservative with the results. So there'll be times where it'll say either the signals are very weak or you won't get any channels in your location, when in reality you can. I typically use that and rabbitears.info, kind of compare the two and go in the middle.
1: Okay. All right. We got just a little bit of time here. I want to get some of your absolute recommendations. So maybe can you give me two recommendations, like under $50, under $100 for what you like?
0: Yeah, under $50, two decent indoor antennas is a set of Philips Rabbit Ears and the Channel Master Flat Tenna. There's also this outdoor antenna called the Marnixall outdoor antenna. It's relatively small, about like $35, works well. Under $100, a little bit better antennas, typically outdoor antennas. It's the Antennas Direct Element. Any of the Clearstream models that are sold all over Best Buy. So you go to Best Buy, you'll see a Clearstream 2V, Max V. Those work well. And then a 5-star Yagi. So if you go on Amazon and just type in 5-star Yagi, it's a little bit larger of an antenna, but pretty inexpensive, about $70, $80. That works pretty well too.
1: Okay. You said the Marnixall. How do you spell that?
0: Marnixall. It's spelled Marnixol. It's okay. A weird name, but it's a decent antenna.
1: And then the Yagi, how do you spell that?
0: Yagi.
1: Okay, Yagi. Okay, Antenna Man, tell people how to find you on YouTube or online in general.
0: Well, YouTube, just type in Antenna Man, and then my website is antennamanpa.com. I live in Pennsylvania, so I put that at the end of it.
1: But your signal goes everywhere. Tyler, thanks so much for joining me today. Really appreciate it. Excellent information. I learned so much. And whenever I learn, I'm sure there's someone else that learned as well. So I really appreciate you coming on the show today.
0: Thanks again for having me.
1: All right. Can't wait to set up an antenna now again. Yeah. Back after this.
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0: Let's go to the phone lines. Let's see. Let's go to Rick on line two. Rick in Seal Beach, welcome to the show.
1: Yes, I have a cell phone service with a secondary carrier that carries a rental line from another major carrier.
0: Yeah.
1: I want to get a second line with one of these type carriers that offers international service where I can call from a foreign country to the U.S., or I can call, or somebody in the U.S. can call me, or I can call in that country. Most of these secondary carriers don't offer that. Is there any way to do this? What's the best way to do this?
0: Where are you trying to go to another country and make a call back to the U.S., or are you trying to call another country from the U.S.?
1: No, if I'm I occasionally go on cruises to other countries.
0: Got it.
1: If I'm in another country and I have an emergency or I want to call the U.S. on my cell phone, or someone wants to call me while I'm in the other country, how is that done? Best done.
0: Okay, the best way. There's a couple ways to do it. So, number one, I mean, since you mentioned you have an MVNO, so you're right. A lot of the MVNOs, that's one of the downsides, is that you may not have all the features that you would get on a fully paid, you know, like a $100 plan from Verizon or T-Mobile or AT&T. A lot of those, of course, include international roaming or they have international features. But some of the, I think it's coming up in the world because like Mint Mobile for a long time did not have international features. Now they do. So they recently added like international roaming. I think you have to pay for some of it. Maybe it's included in some of their plans, but they did add it. So I'm trying to find their website, international roaming. So they've got, stay connected with Talk and Text in 180 countries. So, you can add it. Okay. It's a 1-3-10-day pass. So number one, I would call your MVNO and ask them, hey, do you have an international roaming pass? And so for Mint Mobile specifically, a day is $5, gives you a gig of high speed data, 60 minutes of talk, 60 minutes of text messages, $10. You can get unlimited data, 200.

0: minutes of talk, 200 minutes of text. So that's one way to do it. Call your MVNO or at least go on their website, and it may take you a little bit to find it, but go scroll down to the bottom and see if it says anything about international roaming. That's number one. The other way to do it is to get what's called an eSIM. And so you can basically add an additional phone line to your phone. Most of the modern smartphones support this. Keep in mind, your phone typically has to be unlocked for this to work. So if you are paying your phone off or something like that, it may not be unlocked. Like if you bought it through your carrier and you're paying it off over 24, 36 months, they all have different rules on when they unlock that phone. So you would have to first check to see if your phone is unlocked, and you can call your carrier and ask them. And on the iPhone and Android, sometimes you can look in the settings, it'll tell you. But easier maybe just to call your carrier and say, hey, is my phone locked? And if it's not locked and it's a phone that supports an eSIM, you can add basically a second line. And so some of the companies that I like is called Airalo, A-I-R-A-L-O. There's a company called Olafly, H-O-L-A-F-L-Y. They all have weird names. The other one is Saily, S-A-I-L-Y. There's also one that I tested recently, and it's, it's called Symbi, S-I-M-B-Y-E, Symbi. And what's interesting about them is that they actually give you a real phone number and call. So the trick about these eSIMs, they're just starting to get phone calls. A lot of them used to be just data only. And you'll see with a lot of the main countries, they're finally starting to get where when you install this thing, you can actually make phone calls too. So that's a very important distinction to know. So a lot of them, it used to be, you would just get data. And so most people were like, okay, fine, I'm in another country. All I need is to go on Google Maps, navigate, whatever, call a car. I'm fine with just data. But then when you went to make a phone call, you're like, wait a second, how do I make a phone call? And if you didn't have Wi-Fi calling, or if you're carrier doesn't enable that, it would be kind of tricky. But a lot of them now, or more of them, are getting actual real numbers and phone calls. So that's called Symbi, S-I-M-B-Y-E.com. And I tested this, and basically I installed this on my phone. It gave me a real phone number, and you're able to use it in other countries, and it's prepaid. So you would just search on here, like, I'm just going to search Italy. And it sort of depends on, like, Italy. Okay, if you want just a regular eSIM, it's $2. But if you want Italy with calls and a phone number, it's $30. So yes, you're going to pay a little premium, but it's going to be like using your phone overseas, and you don't have to worry about the roaming situation. Because even with Wi-Fi calling, sometimes some of the carriers get a little tricky with that. They may charge you for that. They may charge you certain rates because you're using your Wi-Fi calling internationally. So if you use one of these eSIMs with a phone number, it bypasses your carrier completely, and you can rest assured knowing that you can travel to these countries and not have to worry about getting knocked with a huge bill when you get back. So that is what I'd look at. I'd look at Symbi.com first. Really depends on the country that you're going to, whether they support the calls and, you know, whether that works in the country that you're going to. And also, you mentioned cruising. So if you're on a cruise ship, typically you're locked into like whatever they offer you on the ship. A lot of people ask that question. I've never been on a cruise, so I can't really tell you how that works, but we've got the cruise expert Bobo. Now, what do you do with your phone on these cruises? Do you just like turn it off or what?
1: Put it on airplane mode, so I ain't got to worry about nothing.
0: Yeah, because they have Wi-Fi, but it's like super expensive, I've heard, right?
1: Yeah, it's pretty pricey, so I don't really use it if I'm there. I'll have maybe get a device phone Wi-Fi, and then that's it.
0: Yeah, because it's not cheap. It's like they know they've got you.
1: You don't have a choice.
0: You're a captive audience. I mean, you're in the middle of nowhere on the sea. They're controlling the connection.
1: Pretty much.
0: Yeah. Now, the connection's gotten a lot better, though, because of things like satellite internet, like Starlink and all that. Like, I've heard the connection on these ships has gotten a lot faster and easier, but it's still very, you know, expensive.
1: Now, the cool thing about it is I know I have AT&T. So AT&T is like, we were talking like that. At the most, you might only be without your phone for a day while you're at sea because you're on... you're cruising, and the fees for cruising are way expensive.
0: Yeah. Now, also, AT&T has a cruise pass. Like, if you are on AT&T, it works on over like a couple hundred cruise ships, and it looks like it's about $15 to $20 a day. So, long story short, when it comes to international roaming, this is probably one of the most popular questions I get. I mean, it's just one of those things that, like, it's still, even with all the barriers down when it comes to making calls and things like that, like, roaming is still a bit of an issue. It's gotten a lot better, but the phone calls is still even more of an issue than data. Data is pretty easy. You can latch on to, you know, free Wi-Fi. You can get an eSIM that's super cheap and get your data. But when it comes to actually

0: making and receiving phone calls in different countries. You're going to have to talk to your carrier, get a roaming pass. It's either included on your account or you can purchase a day pass on your account. A lot of the big carriers offer them. That's the easiest thing to do if you just want to use the same phone number and use your phone the way you have it. That's pretty simple. Good question, Rick. Thanks for the call today from Seal Beach. Hopefully you're enjoying some sun there on this lake.
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10: He may not be on the ballot, but he was back out on the campaign trail. I'm Daria Albinger, Fox News. President Trump telling Republican voters to pretend he's on the ballot this November. And this week, he campaigned like he is. He stopped today in Tennessee to stump for a few candidates, including Senator Bill Hagerty, who's seeking re-election.
11: We have senators, there's some respected, some not respected, some okay. He's one of the most respected senators in Washington, and when we have problems, you can go to Bill Hagerty. This is a brilliant, great man, and you're lucky to have him.
10: He was also there to back Senator Marsha Blackburn, who's running for governor. Her Democratic opponent has been rising recently in some polls. Well, what is now post-tropical cyclone Isaias made landfall overnight along the Florida Panhandle. It's a Category 2 hurricane. At least four deaths in several states are blamed on the storm. Two of those deaths are in Florida. Here's Fox Weather's Brandi Campbell in Pensacola Beach.
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0: Mile per hour wind gust recorded here in Pensacola. And so now we're seeing some of the aftermath, the damage of those strong winds. So there are a lot of trees that are down. We still have a massive issue with power outages, not just here, but generally across the southeast. Over 750,000 customers still out of power. Pensacola stated that they did have to respond to a house that was on fire. Of course, there were some accidents they had to respond to. And then there's a lot of structural damage.
1: The governor declaring a state of emergency in Florida. Saudi authorities say an American is among the 12 people who were killed in a missile strike on Riyadh International Airport. More than 300 people were wounded. Iran-backed Houthi rebels have claimed responsibility for this in a series of attacks in recent days. 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
1: Two Philadelphia police officers were ambushed overnight, both shot multiple times. One was killed, the other is fighting for his life. Here's Fox's CB Cotton.
6: The Philadelphia police commissioner says the fallen officer, Shane Sieber, was just 40 years old and a 10-year veteran of the department, who leaves behind a wife, a 7-year-old, and a 3-year-old. Investigators say just after midnight on the 100 block of North 52nd Street in West Philly, officers were responding to a report of a person with a gun when they were ambushed. Other officers arrived to the scene and found two officers wounded on a porch. Fallen officer Sieber was one of them. Philadelphia police say he had been shot 3 times. His partner, 33 years old, was shot 12 times. Officers say the gunman ran from the scene and fired at more officers from a nearby alley. None were hurt. Investigators say the gunman then climbed a tree before eventually surrendering to a SWAT team.
1: The suspect remains in custody. President Trump says he will make the final decision whether the execution of Nidal Hassan will be live streamed.
7: He was vicious. He was violent. There are two thoughts. Don't show it and show it. Because, you know, by showing it, maybe other people won't be doing what he did. So I'll make a decision ultimately. I know what the military would like to do, but we'll make a decision.
1: War Secretary Pete Hegseth stunned lawmakers in both parties when he made the announcement earlier this week. Hassan is scheduled to go before a firing squad on December 3rd. He was convicted in a 2009 mass shooting at Fort Hood, Texas, which left 13 people dead and more than 30 people injured. A federal judge has struck down the Justice Department's nationwide program used to collect voter registration records and to flag suspected non-U.S. citizens. The ruling blocks the Trump administration from continuing the initiative, even in states that are cooperating voluntarily. I'm Daria Aldinger. This is Fox News.
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9: Tonight, mostly cloudy with lows near 46. A bit of rain tomorrow from tropical rainstorm Isaias in the afternoon. The high at 60. Rain from Isaias tomorrow night, low 53. A shower in spots on Monday morning. Partly sunny by the afternoon. The high Monday at 67. Periods of rain on Tuesday. High Tuesday at 66. From the Stellar Roofing Weather Center, I'm Steve Williams.
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0: Welcome back to Rich on Tech. Rich DeMuro here, hanging out with you, talking technology. 888-RICH-101, 888-742-4101. This is the show where we talk about the tech stuff I think you should know about. It's also the place where I answer your questions, take your calls, your emails, however you want information, or I guess your concerns. You need some tech advice, whatever it is, we will handle it. Believe me, we've taken all types of calls over the years. It's all good. Website for the show, richontech.tv. If you want to go there, you can get the show notes, subscribe to the podcast, watch my stories from TV. But this is your show. This is really the stuff that I think you should know about. And that's what I try to do. So let's go to Julie in Riverside to kick off our number two. Go. Hi, here you are. Yes, you're on. What's up?
1: Hey. Okay. I listen to AM radio for my news and everything. If the power goes out, the phone goes out, what I want is you suggest what I can buy that would be like a solar power radio or a wind-up radio or something, so when the power goes out, I still have access to you.
0: You just want to be able to listen to the radio when the power goes out.
1: Yes.
0: Well, that's an easy question. I mean, you got to get a hand crank radio. Have you gotten one? Do you shop on Amazon at all, or do you want to go into a store?
1: Okay, this is my suggestion. This is why I'm asking you.
0: Okay.
1: Because I've heard of Amazon. I'm sorry. I'm not supposed to say the name, but I've also heard of C. Crane.
0: Yes, I was going to say C. Crane, yeah.
1: I don't know. I want your input on what I can buy because I want to do it this month.
0: Well, I hear you've got the folks in the background rooting for C. Crane. Well, I would say, look, if you want, I mean, C. Crane is known. They've been around forever. Very high quality radios. And they do have emergency radios. So they do have a radio that, you know, has a hand crank. Let's see if I can find it on their website. I'm looking for that. Okay, I see emergency. Interesting. I saw it when I was, I saw it when I was on Google, but now I don't see it when I go to their website, which is weird. But anyway, the long story short is that all you need is there's lots of solar radios or hand crank emergency radios. REI sells them. I'm even looking at Target.com. They sell them. Amazon sells them. I've got one at home that I've had forever. It's a little, American Red Cross one. So, I mean, there's so many of these things. You can go, if you want to shop locally, you can go to like, any sort of like emergency supply store. Or you can just buy it online, and they do have a lot of these things. So that's one way of doing it. Okay. So here's the C. Crane C radio solar and Bluetooth with emergency crank that sells at, REI. They've got one at REI, or you can order it on C. Crane for about $100. So that is going to give you everything you need. It's got solar on the top. It's got a little hand crank if you need it. Oh yeah, there it is. Wow. That's great. So that's going to be a great little one. That's obviously on the more expensive side of things, but it also has Bluetooth. It's got the weather bands. It's got the weather alert. So that's probably a good one. I'll link that one up on the website. That's probably a really nice one. If you go on Amazon, you can find really cheap hand crank radios. The other thing you can do, and I think this is kind of a bigger issue with our electronics that we have. Thanks for the call, by the way, Julie. Do appreciate it. I think the bigger issue we have is all of our electronics when power goes out. So that is what we need to be prepared for if there was an outage. And knock on wood, it's been a while where I live. When I first moved to where I live, there were a bunch of outages, like long outages. And we got a little bit spooked because when you have an outage that runs a couple of days, you're like, this is bad. So we haven't had one, thankfully, in a while. But that doesn't mean it's not going to happen again in the future. So the thing that I would recommend that you look into if you want more of a total home solution, well, maybe not your whole house, but, you know, all your gadgets, is something called a portable power station. And these are made by a bunch of different brands. Two that I've tested personally are from Jackery and then EcoFlow. And what's neat about these is that they're just basically like, if you imagine that portable battery, backup battery that you have for your cell phone, this is just a giant version of that with a lot more ways to plug stuff in. So it will have a standard AC outlet on it. It might even have a, I think it's what is like a two, maybe not a 220 volt, but it'll have just various outlets on it. It will have USB ports on it, big and small, you know, USB-A, USB-C, just lots of ways to get power to your devices. And the power that it holds is a lot more than that little tiny power adapter or portable battery pack for your phone. And these things run anywhere from, let's see, I'm looking at the pricing here. So if you wanted like just a small one, let's see here, trending, let's see. Okay, they go all the way up to $8,000. That's like a whole home power. That's like next level. But like a standard smaller one, let's see, money saving options. Yeah, I mean, you can get these things for maybe $300-$500. So that's what I'd recommend. And then the neat thing is about a lot of these is that you can put a solar panel on it as well. So that means that if the power stayed out for a long time, you would be able to recharge this with solar. Now, we know solar power is pretty slow to recharge these things, but at the end of the day, it's better than nothing. And these hold a lot of power. So what you do is you charge them up by plugging them into, you know, whatever, your outlet at home, and you charge this thing up. It's like a giant battery, and then that stays charged up. And by the way, the charge lasts a long time. The last time I asked an expert about this, they said basically like expect like a few percentage drop every 6 months. So let's say you charge it to 100% on January 1st, you might check it on July 1st and it might be down to, you know, maybe anywhere from 90 to 95%, depending on the, you know, the quality of the battery that is inside this thing. So it's not like you need to sit there and recharge it every day or keep it plugged in. If you wanted to, you could, I guess, but it's probably not recommended to do that because that probably wears the battery down. Anyway, so the two brands that I mentioned again, Jackery and EcoFlow, they are called portable power stations. And, you know, people use these for camping. They use them for RVs, anything. They, you know, you can go as far as having your whole home backed up. And a lot of people will do, like, if you've heard of like the Tesla power walls, they were kind of the first to do it. You would capture that solar energy from the solar panels on your house, and then you put it into that battery that is in your garage. And then when you have a power outage or anything, you could run your house, you know, your electricity and things off of that. So you're not using your standard electricity from the, you know, utility company, using it from the solar first. And then, you know, maybe if you need a little bit more, you can go out to the utility. But these also work in, you know, another way where if your house, the power goes out, you can just use them. The other thing that people are doing now is the cars. So a lot of these EVs that people have, they can actually, you can plug your home into the EV and it will send the power from the EV to your home. And so a lot of the EVs, you'll see commercials like this. I think Ford, when they were doing their Ford Lightning, they kind of made a lot of commercials that showed, you know, your house is plugged into the car. And Tesla was kind of like the major outlier here, where they didn't allow that to happen. But I just read that they now have the new Tesla YL. It's like an extended edition. And I believe you can plug your house into this one. Let's see, two-way electricity. I think that's what it is. I think that's what they were saying. With this setup, the Tesla Model Y finally gets E2L. Oh, so maybe it was the Tesla Y. Anyway, I got to look at, I'm just spitballing here, but I think that they've changed that now. But anyway, if you have an electric car, yes, you can plug your home theoretically into that car and run some of your appliances and things off the battery from that car. 888-RICH-101, 888-742-4242.

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18: 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Rich DeMuro here, hanging out with you, talking technology at 888-RICH-101, 888-742-4101. Well, if you have YouTube, oh, by the way, I looked up a the caller we had, Julie, asked about a portable radio that's solar powered and maybe hand crank, and I found one on Amazon for $29. It's the FossPower emergency weather radio. 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Orange is the color. And, oh, they have in a whole bunch of, oh, they've got orange, black, green. You can get it in any color you want. $29. And it's got 37.

0: 1,000 reviews. So clearly people are buying this thing. So I put the link on the website, richontech.tv. This is episode 185. If you want the link, richontech.tv. I also linked up the Sea Crane radio that Julie and the Peanut Gallery. Is there a full moon today? I don't know. Based on some of the callers we've gotten today, I feel like there might be a full moon. But I think last night it was the moon that was like going away. It was beautiful, but I don't think it was full. All right. If you have Peacock, if you have YouTube Premium, you are going to get Peacock Premium in early 2027. So you're going to get the ad-supported Peacock Premium plan, not the ad-free Premium Plus tier. Peacock Premium usually costs around $11 a month on its own. YouTube Premium is currently $16 a month. So this is a significant deal. Let's see what else. YouTube says subscribers will have the option to upgrade their Peacock membership. So if you already pay for, I guess if you want the ad-free version, you'll be able to upgrade. And let's see what else here. I guess my advice is don't cancel Peacock just yet. Because it's not completely, but why are they teasing this since so advanced? Like, we got 6 months before this is even going to happen. But here's the thing. These bundles are getting so out of control. Every single company now is teaming up with another company to offer a bundle for streaming when the whole point of streaming is that we got to pick our own services. Like, this is going back to cable, and the whole problem with cable is, fine, it's great, but it's like, let me pick the channels that I want. I don't need 150 channels. I just need these 7 or 10 channels. And that's what we got to do with streaming. But now, to get the best bang for your buck, all the streaming services are teaming up. And so you feel dumb if you are buying all these services individually because you're paying more than bundling. But sometimes the bundle has stuff you don't need, which is back to cable. You get this circle that we're in? So I personally am staying strong. I am still individually buying most of my services, except I will tell you, Peacock, I get as an add-on because I have a membership to Apple One, and so they only charge me, I think it's like $11 for Peacock a month for the ad-free version, because I already have. I mean, it's so confusing. Like, please, just give us, like, someone needs to come out with a service that lets you pick the streaming services individually, but if you pick like 3 or 5, you get to save a couple bucks every month. Come up with that. So I can just go on there, and I know, I'm already waiting for the emails. I know Verizon does that. They let you pick a bunch and you get to save money. I know that Amazon has a bunch where you can pick and you save money. Roku does that, but they don't do it the way I'm talking, where I want to pick what I want, and just if I, like, as soon as I hit 3 services, like, oh, cool, now you save $2 a month. 888-RICH-101, 888-742-4101. Let's go to Karen in La Palma. Karen, you're on with Rich.
1: Hi, Rich. Avid listener to you on the radio and KTLA. A while ago, you brought up a site or maybe an app that would screen out your information on different websites like Cluster USA or Fast People or Find People. It was free. I downloaded it, and I have been able to avert probably 200 different sites with my name on it, but I don't remember what it was called, and I want to share it with my family.
0: Okay, I believe you are talking about you're in California, right? Yeah, La Palma.
1: Yes.
0: So are you talking about the delete, request, and opt-out, the drop?
1: It sounds like it. Okay. You had it on your site, and I followed all the instructions to do it. So
0: okay.
1: Honestly, I don't remember because I just followed what you said.
0: Oh, well, thank you.
1: You talked about it before, and you had, like, what to do.
0: Okay. Well, I like when people follow me blindly. That's the best, because you're just like, Rich said it. I will just do it without even
1: exactly
0: writing it down.
1: But it worked.
0: But you trust me. Okay.
1: My husband's number, I've been being able to get rid of a Fast People USA, Find Me, this and that, Cluster USA. And I get emails every once in a while saying, we found you on the internet. And then it shows me the number, and I'm able to disapprove it being on there.
0: Okay. I think what you're talking about might be, okay, so I'll tell you the couple of services I've mentioned.
1: Uh-huh.
0: And, you know, one of these is probably it. But anyway, so the first I'm mentioning, and you should do it, if you live in California, actually today is the first day this weekend that they are actually doing these requests. So it's called Delete, Request, and Opt-Out Platform. It's called California Drop, and it's at privacy.ca.gov, and that is a website where it's free, and they will take

0: take your information down from data brokers, and that's starting right now. So if you sign up, they'll get your information off from hundreds of brokers. The other one that I've mentioned over the years is this, Google has something which is called results about you. And this might be what you're talking about, because what happens is Google will find, if you put in your information, Google will find that information online. Anytime your name pops up, your phone number, and they will take down not the original information, but they'll take down their link to it. So
1: I think that's it.
0: That's probably it. And that's a good one, because it just makes it one step tougher for people to find you. If they want to find you, they will. But most people just go on Google, search your name, your address, whatever, phone number. That will mean it won't come up. So that is called Google Results About You.
1: And so you would go to Google first and then do what?
0: Yeah, just type in results about you.
1: Okay.
0: And Google, you should see it right at the top. It'll say results about you. Okay. You can tap into there and fill out your information, and then Google will start sending you messages whenever it finds your info online saying, hey, do you want us to take this down? Only, but keep in mind, that's only from Google. They're not going to take it down from the other websites.
1: Oh.
0: That's what you need something like Drop for, and that's a California thing only. So if you live outside California, you've probably heard me talk about our sponsor, Incogni. They do that for all the data brokers nationwide. They will do that for anyone that lives anywhere. That is a paid service.
1: How do you spell Incogni?
0: I-N-C-O-G-N-I, Incogni. And so that is a paid service. Again, you can use a combination of these. You could also do this yourself if you go to these individual websites and request the takedown, but you know, the automation is a little bit easier. 888 Rich 101, back after this.

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5: I'm Rossanne Evans. President Trump campaigned today in Tennessee. He told the crowd in Clarksville the GOP fixes what's broken.
6: It was just announced that under the Republican leadership, incomes for hardworking Americans have soared to the highest level ever recorded.
5: Meanwhile, House Minority Leader Hakeem Jeffries told a crowd in Pennsylvania that Trump's MAGA supporters are, quote, incompetent. A Houthi missile attack on Riyadh's King Khalid International Airport killed at least 12 and injured 309. The United States is weighing what action to take, if any. Officer Shane Cyber was killed and a second officer wounded in a West Philadelphia shooting. 35-year-old suspect has been charged with a homicide. 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
8: Mostly cloudy for the overnight, low 46. A bit of rain from tropical rainstorm Isaias by Sunday afternoon, a high at 60. Rain from Isaias on Sunday night, low 53. A shower in spots on Monday morning, then partly sunny by the afternoon, the high for Monday at 67. Rain Tuesday, high 66. From the Stellar Roofing Weather Center, I'm Steve Williams.
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0: Welcome back to Rich on Tech. Rich DeMuro here, hanging out with you, talking technology. One of the big topics on the show, and by the way, we'll get back to the calls in just a moment, 888-RICH-101 if you want to get in the queue. 888-RICH-101. One of the big topics we talk about here on the show, recurring, is scams. And they are just everywhere. It's not new. They've been going on forever. They just continue to get more sophisticated, and technology is enabling more of them. And it's everywhere. It's on your phone. It's on your text. It's on your email. It's on your computer. So, here to talk about all of this is, the founder of scamicide.com. This is, Steve Wiseman. Welcome to the show.
1: Good to be with you.
0: So tell me, give me a little background for folks that may not know. What do you do with Scamicide? You cover this stuff on a daily, but you got the scam of the day. Tell me about that.
1: Yeah, you know, this is something I've been involved with scams for about 15 years. And actually, I'm a professor at Bentley University in Massachusetts. But before I was a professor there, I taught college courses in the state prison system and met some of the scammers who would come to say, you know, back when they did it, it took skill. Now any kid with any 14-year-old with a computer can do it. So I started Scamicide because I saw how vulnerable everybody is to scams. It's not just seniors. It's not just, you know, people who are maybe not that sophisticated. It really is everyone. So when I started about 15 years ago, I figured I'd do a scam of the day, something new to warn people about. And I wondered if I would, have enough of them. And so 5,500, 6,000 scams later, we don't run out of any.
0: Wow, that's wild. Okay, so let's talk about the hot topic right now, AI. Is AI actually making, like, is it arming these scammers with new tools that just make everything easier?
1: Yeah, unfortunately, you know, one of my mottos is things aren't as bad as you think, they're far worse. And AI has enabled less sophisticated scammers to be able to perpetrate scams that are far more sophisticated than what they would be able to do in the past, including you could go to the macro and the micro. So on the macro, looking at the danger of the country, you know, we saw recently where hackers from Iran have managed to hack into the municipal water systems in about half a dozen states around the country. Well, the FBI just in the past week put out a memorandum and a warning in which they indicated that using AI, the Iranian scammers were able to gather information as to which municipalities were vulnerable, where they were vulnerable, create the script to go in there and perpetrate these scams. And so we're seeing that there. We're also seeing it with, you know,

0: lot of scams come from Malaysia, Southeast Asia, North Korea, China, and Nigeria, and places where perhaps, you know, we would see the email or the text message and the grammar was horrendous. I mean, it was sometimes amusing. Now with AI, they're able to have the scams that you get in your text message, in your email, they look perfect. Or they're using a voice clone. You know, you're familiar with the grandparent or family emergency scam. Now that voice on the end of the phone is the voice of your child, your grandchild, and they know where that grandchild is because they've been gathering that information through AI on social media. So AI is making it a lot worse.
1: That is wild. And it makes you think twice before posting anything with any sort of information on social media, because, okay, fine, you put one thing. Well, you put another thing, you put another, you gather all that together, and it really shows a true picture of like your whole life. Okay. So someone, I was at a wedding and someone was telling me, you know, everyone just got into talking about scams, and someone was telling me that some of these people that are doing scams, you know, you mentioned some of the crime syndicates, but like some people are actually being held beyond like their will to like do these scams. Have you ever heard of that?
0: Yeah, it actually is happening. And there are these major, actually, cities in Myanmar and Cambodia and Southeast Asia where people are lured to these jobs from out of the country or even from within the country. And they think they're getting some computer job, but in fact, it's human trafficking and forced to do these romance scams, investment scams, and others attacking the United States and the UK. And this is something that there hasn't been enough international attacks on to stop them. And it's like whack-a-mole. If you manage to shut down one of these cities, they pop up somewhere else. And then you even get certain countries gave one of these major crime syndicates some award for the money that they were bringing into the country. So,
1: oh my gosh,
0: it's really horrendous.
1: Okay, let's changing topics. Your router. How does your router put you in danger of identity theft?
0: Yeah, here's one of the things. You know, we don't even think about our router, but it's really, really important. This is how we connect to the internet. And it's not just our computer. It's our smart TV. It's any devices that you may have that are connected to the internet. It can even be your smoke detector. So what happens is the scammers, what they do is they find out the default passwords on some of these routers because people don't change their default passwords. So from the router, they then get into your computer, or they manage to hack into your TV and then through the router and then to your computer. And bam, the next thing you know, they're into your online banking. So if you have a older router that doesn't automatically update, you may want to get a newer router. You definitely want to make sure that you're updating your router with the latest patches. And there are things on there like network segmenting so that you could keep people who get in from going somewhere. And even most security software is what we call blacklisting. It blocks known problems. But with your router, you can have something called whitelisting, which won't allow anything to come in unless you previously approved it. And this is something that more people should consider doing.
1: Yeah, if you have a couple of devices in your home, you can say only these devices are allowed to be used on my router unless I allow another one, and you add that number to it, usually like the MAC ID or something. Let's talk about customer service numbers. People, I'm assuming this is when people Google the number. What? Tell me about this.
0: Yeah. And this is interesting. And there are a lot of companies that we deal with that may not even have customer service numbers. You know, you have to go to them online. But you go to a Google search and it comes up top that the customer service number for whatever you're looking for, it's the scammer. Now, they do it two ways. One, you get the really sophisticated ones who manage to manipulate the algorithms used by Google and Bing and the other search engines, so they come up high. The others are the lazy ones. They buy an ad, and you'll see this sometimes. I went to get an employee identification number for a client of mine, and I went online to see where in the IRS I go. The IRS website was about four down. There were these others that were paid, and that's what happens. The scammers do it. So trust me, you can't trust anyone. You absolutely have to verify when you're doing a customer service number that you're really getting the real one. So go to your bill, go to a website that you know is accurate.
1: So you mentioned the scams of the day. You're up to like almost 6,000. I mean, this is never ending. It just continues to go on and on and on. Do you think there's any like main advice you share with folks about how to protect themselves? You got about a minute.
0: Yeah. And, you know, the big thing is don't click on a link. Don't download an attachment. Don't provide personal information for any communication unless you've absolutely verified it. That email, they can make the email address look legitimate. They've also gathered information to make you susceptible to it. That text message, they can spoof a phone number so it looks like it's coming from something legitimate. Trust me, you can't trust anything. You gotta verify.
1: And okay, the website, by the way, is Scamicide, Scamicide.com, Scamicide.com. It's just what we're up against. And I always ask everyone that I talk about with scams, do these things actually happen? Are people actually getting scammed? Bottom line.
0: Yeah, everyone is getting scammed. And it's not just seniors. Seniors have a part of our brain that deals with skepticism that makes them more vulnerable. Anybody can be scammed. Look at the people that were scammed by Bernie Madoff and others. So we all need to be really skeptical and always verify.
1: All right, Steve Wiseman, thanks so much for talking with me today. The website, scamicide.com. Go there for your scam of the day. And the more you know, the better you can protect yourself. That's really what it comes down to, because there's so many variations on these things. Knowing the signs of what a scam is really your best protection. Steve, thanks for joining me today.
0: My pleasure.
1: 888-RICH-101, 888-742-4101. 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

Welcome back to Rich on Tech. Rich DeMuro here, hanging out with you. 888-RICH-101, 888-742-4101. Meta agreed to a huge teen safety settlement this week, and Instagram is about to change. So Meta has agreed to pay up to, and there's all kinds of numbers out there, but it's like $16, $17, $18 billion. Drop in the bucket for this company. And that's over 10 years, which means, you know, people are going to forget about this, or, you know, who knows what's going to happen in that time. But there are pretty big changes to how people under 18 can use Instagram and Facebook. They did not, you know, admit any wrongdoing. So we actually don't have like a definitive, like, did Meta make these apps to be addictive? We don't have that, because once you settle, we're going to settle, but we're not going to admit any wrongdoing. And all the attorney generals were like, okay, fine, we'll take the money. But the big change, default 2-hour daily limit for teens, that's combined against Instagram and Facebook. Parents can turn that off, and direct messages don't count towards that limit. Then you get a reminder. After 15 minutes of continuous use, it'll say, hey, do you still want to be on here? And then after 60 minutes and 90 minutes, you'll get more. No late night scrolling. Instagram and Facebook are going to be blocked for teens from midnight to 6 a.m. That's wild. So your feed, stories, explore, and reels will not work. Messaging will be available. Then you've got school mode. So most push notifications are going to be muted from 8 a.m. until 3 p.m. Then blocked again from 10 p.m. to 7 a.m. I mean, do you see what's happening here? They are just sort of getting rid of everything that makes this fun, but also addictive. Or supposedly. Like counts are going to be hidden for users under 18. Cosmetic procedure filters will be banned, so you can't make yourself look good. And teens will have the option of a non-personalized feed instead of an algorithm-driven feed. I mean, talk about boring. Could you make this app any more boring? What else is going to happen? Meta says parents will be notified if a teen sets up a secondary account to try to get around all this stuff. And they're going to verify teens are teenagers using a whole bunch of signals. Now, they've had those signals before. They just weren't really using them in a big way. Now, they're going to have much better detection of kids under 13 who shouldn't have accounts at all. And then 13 to 17 will automatically get these limitations. Now, here is the part that I think is really tricky. What do you think a teenager is going to do? You think they're going to sit there and follow all these new rules? Absolutely not. What are they going to do? They're going to either try to get around them, ask their parents to turn off all these requirements. They're like, Mom, Dad, this is so boring. Come on, Johnny.

0: he doesn't have this. And the parents are going to go, okay, cool, we'll turn them off. Or they're just going to flee. They've got TikTok. They've got YouTube Shorts. They've got Snapchat. They've got a million and one other ways of getting in touch with each other, posting pictures, posting videos, watching videos. I think they're going to deal with all this nonsense now on Instagram and Facebook. They're not even using, by the way. The kids are not using Facebook. That's something that the kids used to use, and then the adults started using it, and the kids said, oh, that's not cool anymore. You guys use it. Sure, go ahead. And that's fine. So if TikTok, Snapchat, and YouTube don't follow in on this, which is what Meta wants, none of this really means anything, because basically Meta is just going to become a no man's land. Teens are just going to get away from it. So I think that this thing, it's good that we came up with this settlement, and all that money, by the way, is going to go to the states to, I think it was like almost all the states agreed to this, except for a bunch of them that still want to do their own thing. But a lot of that money is going to go to like teen programs to like help them, you know, with teen mental health and suicide prevention and just all the things that kind of fund teen programs. So that's where the money's going to go eventually. But does this solve the problem of these addictive apps for both teenagers and adults? Probably not. Is it going to make Instagram a lot less interesting to teens? Yes. Will TikTok, Facebook, TikTok, Snapchat, and what's the other one? YouTube follow through? I don't know. We'll see. We'll see how much pressure comes down on them to do the same things. But you look at this app, it's like there's nothing fun about it anymore. And I'm not, there is a problem here. Like teens cannot get enough of this stuff. So can adults. They can't. No one can. It's a slot machine in your pocket. I've said that since day one. I mean, you give me a slot machine. I mean, now we have, adults have it. Kalshi and Polymarket and all these betting apps. I mean, we have taken everything that you had to go drive somewhere. You know how annoying it is to drive to like a casino? That's why they put them in like random places, because, you know, you didn't want to be there every day. And now they're everywhere. All right. Let's see. Do we have time for a call here? Let's see. Let's see here. Gary.
1: Well, hello, Rich. How are you doing?
0: I'm doing well. What's going on?
1: Well, thank you for taking my call, first of all.
0: Absolutely.
1: You know, I've talked to you before. You know, I'm a wildlife photographer, and I go out to the desert a lot. And up into the mountains. And with my T-Mobile phone, I dropped Verizon. I finally had it with them. So I'm now with T-Mobile. How do I get this phone to go into the satellite mode when I run out of connection and I need to make a call and there's no satellite service, meaning no cell phone service?
0: What you said you switched to Verizon?
1: No. I switched away from Verizon I went to T-Mobile.
0: Oh, you went to T-Mobile. Okay. Is Starlink included on your account?
1: No, because I'm a prepaid customer.
0: They don't give it on prepaid.
1: Oh.
0: So you've got a couple options. Number one, does your phone support satellite? That's number one. What kind of phone do you have?
1: That's what I wanted to ask you here, Richard. It's a Samsung Galaxy A54.
0: I don't think the A-Series supports satellite.
1: Ooh.
0: Let me see. A-Series satellite. I think it's just... let's see. Hold on. Actually, hold on. It might. I could be wrong here. Hold on. I know they do the premium series. Mm-hmm. Let's see if it's on...
1: Yeah, the S-Series phones. Sure.
0: Yeah, the S-Series phones. The Galaxy S. I'm trying to see if it's A-Series. Okay, select since 2025, Samsung has supported satellite communication on select Galaxy flagship and Galaxy A series. So you need to, okay, so what you need to do is look in your phone.
1: I'm in the settings right now.
0: Okay, yeah. Under connections, it would tell you, it would say satellite if it's supported there. So it should say connections, and you scroll down, it says satellite networks under mobile hotspot.
1: I'm seeing Wi-Fi calling, Wi-Fi.
0: Yep. I'll keep scrolling down to under data usage, mobile hotspot, satellite networks. Do you see satellite networks?
1: I don't see that listed.
0: Okay. If you don't see that, I would. Well, if you're on prepaid with T-Mobile, they're not going to give it to you anyway. You got to be on a full plan with them. So what you can do is you can add it to your plan. I think it's like $10 a month. But call up T-Mobile, see what they say, see if you can add it. And I would also just verify. 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
9: Condemnation. I'm Roxanne Evans, Fox News. A deadly missile attack on Saudi Arabia's main international airport has killed 12 people, including an American, and wounded more than 300 others. Fox's Stephanie Bennett.
10: King Khalid International Airport and surrounding area has been targeted multiple times since fighting escalated between the Iran-backed Houthi rebels and the Saudi-backed Yemeni government forces. The Houthis claimed responsibility for earlier attacks that killed and wounded several other people. British, Spanish, and U.S. embassies in Riyadh are advising its citizens to avoid the airport and surrounding areas. But the fact that the Houthis have been able to disrupt such a significant airport will have a large impact. Now, the Houthi rebels have made gains along the Red Sea, giving them better surveillance of shipping in a corridor that's a crucial alternative to the Strait of Hormuz, where Iran has been attacking ships. The Saudis have sought support from the U.S. and other allies, along with its airports, military facilities, and oil infrastructure have also came under attack.
9: President Trump has struck a deal for Russian diesel. Edward Lawrence of Fox Business Network.
11: 300,000 tons of diesel have now been agreed to be released by Russia, and Russia actually removed the sanctions or the block that they had on giving that to the globe. Another 500,000 tons of oil will go out on November 1st, so you'll have an immediate impact on global prices and then a continued impact after November. From the president's perspective, he's been trying to get diesel prices down so the price doesn't affect inflation. Vladimir Zelensky, the president of Ukraine, he does not like this deal, condemned it immediately, saying it would just prolong the war, giving Russia more money.
9: President Trump told reporters Ukraine should get a new president because Zelensky doesn't make deals. What was

0: Hurricane Isaias is now moving north with heavy rain. 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
4: Goonies never say die. The soundtrack, however, spoke volumes. The 1985 movie and album was full of big bands and big hits like Cyndi Lauper's The Goonies Are Good Enough.

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1: Ahead of the midterms, President Trump is stumping for GOP candidates across several states to help keep Republicans in the majority. While at a rally in Clarksville, Tennessee, he addressed immigration, comparing the number of migrants who entered the country illegally with those that entered under the Biden administration.
2: When I inherited that border, that was the worst border maybe anywhere, anytime in the entire world. 25 million people came in through our southern border. Now, in 17 months, zero people came in to our country illegally.
1: The Cato Institute estimates there were actually 8,900 migrants who got into the U.S. illegally in 2025. One Philadelphia police officer is dead, a second recovering after a Saturday morning shooting in West Philadelphia. The district attorney shared details on the suspect and outlined what is expected moving forward.
3: There will be a bail hearing. Just so we're clear, this defendant is going to be held without bail based upon the charges and based upon all of the circumstances. The name of that defendant is Eric Lewis.
1: Prosecutors charged Lewis in connection to the death of the officer, the injury of the second, and for shooting at nine other officers. Prediction market Kalshi opened an investigation into suspicious bets related to President Trump's selection of his next press secretary. The Wall Street Journal reporting the company said that it was looking into at least three trades placed on its platform shortly before news outlets began announcing the appointment of Katie Zachariah. One $19 bet placed on Thursday evening expected to pay roughly $1,900. Two other bets around $74 and $80 were placed Friday, expected to pay out nearly $3,700 and $4,000 respectively. I'm Roxanne Evans, and this is Fox News.
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6: Tonight, mostly cloudy with lows near 46. A bit of rain tomorrow from tropical rainstorm Isaias in the afternoon. High at 60. Rain from Isaias tomorrow night, low 53. A shower in spots on Monday morning. Partly sunny by the afternoon. High Monday at 67. Periods of rain on Tuesday. High Tuesday at 66. From the Stellar Roofing Weather Center, I'm Steve Williams.
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Welcome back to Rich on Tech. Rich DeMuro here, hanging out with you, talking technology. 888-RICH-101, 888-742-4101. We have

0: We've gotten through a lot on this week's show, haven't we? Let's go to Carol in Huntington Beach. Carol, you are on with Rich. What's up?
1: Hi, Rich. I want to ask a question. For years, we've had Spectrum cable, and Spectrum system, the router and the modem that ran our cable, and everything was fun and wonderful. And then we switched to streaming, and we were having all kinds of problems because the router and the modem sat on a desk in our kitchen, a little enclosed desk in our kitchen. And I've even put a extender in the bedroom for the bedroom TV, but the bedroom TV would always buffer, and I'd turn on Hulu and it would go back to the home page. You know, it wouldn't stick. In the living room TV, it would freeze on off at all. And so the Spectrum guy was out one day, and he picked the modem, I think the tall one, off the desk that's in the kitchen, put it around the corner on cabinets, and everything started working again.
0: Yes.
1: But he said, you need to have a mesh system for your house.
0: Okay.
1: So he said, I don't know a lot about it because he's not a tech guy. He was just a Spectrum guy. So we did. We got a TP-Link Deco Wi-Fi 7 mesh system, and my son hooked it up. And it seems that our internet's running a little bit slower, and now we're having on the TV in the living room that was freezing. It's not freezing, but it is not, it's not connecting right away. And it comes up, says, you're not connected, try again, you're not connected, try again. And after three tries, it does connect. So I was just wondering if the mesh system is for us, or, you know, do I have to have this modem sitting in on the shelf? Because it's not a very pretty thing, because it was working that way before. I was just wondering what your ideas were on these mesh systems, because I am having this one little problem. The internet is a little bit slower. Does your internet get slower when you put in a mesh system?
0: No, it should be faster. It should be more reliable. It sounds to me like, well, number one, how large is this home we're talking?
1: Oh, it's about 1,700 square feet.
0: Okay.
1: It's a small house.
0: 1,700 square feet. Okay. So,
1: yeah.
0: The standard router from Spectrum should be able to cover that if it's in the right place. And it sounds like you had a little bit of a window where it was doing okay, but what was the problem with the router? You just don't like that it's out in the middle of the house or something? It was just in a bad place?
1: Yeah, when he took it off the desk, now it's out in the middle of the house for everybody to see, and it's pretty ugly.
0: Yeah, right.
1: And we also would have to drill a hole through the cabinet to hook it up, because all he did was just move it around the corner.
0: Got it.
1: He had the big old cable, right?
0: Right.
1: So we would have to drill a hole. So he was the one who suggested go with the mesh system.
0: Yeah.
1: But, I'm running up on a 30-day window of return here, and I just don't know if I'm having trouble with the mesh system. Is that the way we hook it up?
0: Yes, I think it is. I think it is, because the problem is, even though the mesh system talks, like, so the way the mesh system works is it kind of has like its own little network that talks to each other. And so it says like, hey, how's your signal over there?
1: Right.
0: It's good, but it could be better. If you adjust to this channel, it'll be better. And they kind of work together to give you that blanket system. But the problem is, if your original signal is not good, so did you put this thing back in the closed desk?
1: Yes.
0: Okay. That's what's happening. So you really can't put a Wi-Fi access point in an enclosed place. And the reason is because it immediately cuts off the signal to about, you know, half or even less of what it should be. And so what's happening is your other TP-Link receivers are getting a bad signal to begin with, and then they're trying to rebroadcast that signal, and it's even worse. So you've got to figure out how to at least have your initial node somewhere out in the open. It doesn't have to be in the middle of the house, because the good news is, how many of these nodes do you have? Two or three?
1: Three.
0: Okay. So if you got three, what you want to do is just kind of put them around the house. Put the first one wherever you need it, but it has to be out, and then put another one somewhere else, and then put the other one in another area of the house.

0: and they should all be able to speak that way. And I would recommend a tool too. I was actually going to talk about this on the show today. There's an article in ZDNet about this hidden tool on Samsung, which I can help you diagnose your Wi-Fi, which I did at my house. And it's pretty eye-opening. You can actually walk around your house and see how the signal changes. So I'm going to recommend an app for you. If you don't have a Samsung, it's called Ubiquiti Wi-Fi Man. W-I-F-I-M-A-N. And you can download that. If you have an Android or iPhone, you can download that and you can kind of walk around and see what the signal is in different places in your home. And that will help you get a better signal. The other thing is, it also depends on the TP-Link. If it's connected to the Spectrum router and that router is also putting out a signal, they could be interfering with each other. And so there is a way to go into that Spectrum router and say, please don't broadcast a Wi-Fi signal. And you might have to have your kid, you know, or if you're super techie, you can figure that out. But basically you have to go in. There's a code printed on the bottom of that thing usually where you can access it and turn off the internal Wi-Fi that's coming out of the Spectrum device. And that way they're not competing with each other. Do you still see the Spectrum signal in your home when you, like the old network, when you're logging in stuff?
1: Yeah, the old network, I've got the old network on my, all our tablets, phones, everything like that. And the new network's on the television.
0: Oh, okay. So that's another thing. These things they're competing with each other. And so you want to choose one. But I would say at the end of the day, look, Carol, if you're able to get the signal to all your devices and everything's working fine without the mesh network, then just go with that. You don't have to pay the extra. You can return it. It's simpler. It's easier. It's less cables. But I do think that the mesh network is probably, in general, sounding like how many devices you have and the different TVs and the different rooms, it's overall going to be a better system in the future as long as you can get it to kind of work the proper way. So,
1: But I have to get it off the desk.
0: You have to get it off the desk. It's got to, you just can't have it closed up like that because you're literally cutting it off at the knees like immediately.
1: Yeah.
0: Like you're saying, like people put these, they put the routers in a closet, they put it under a table, they put it, you know, behind the TV. All those things immediately just take that signal and just block it. And so it's really working with like a much lesser signal to try to get to all your different devices.
1: Yeah.
0: And as we know, they need a good signal to get all these things that we're doing these days on streaming. So, but the good news is I think if you play with the access points a little bit, you should be able to get them to a place where they will work really well in your home. And I've had a mesh network forever. Ever since I interviewed the guy who started Eero, his name was Nick Weaver. He was a kid when he came to KTLA. I'm not kidding. I thought it was a joke because he was so young. And he said, I created a better Wi-Fi system. I said, you? What? And he's like, and sure enough, you know, he sold that to Amazon for, I don't know how many millions or billions of dollars, but that really revolutionized the Wi-Fi, systems in homes because it reminds me of when people got the first Ring doorbells, the video doorbells. It's like they couldn't get the signal to outside the house because our Wi-Fi was never meant to accommodate all these different things in our homes and all these different places. And of course, over the years, we just keep adding more and more devices. And so you need kind of like a good system that plays kind of a traffic conductor with your devices. And that's what these access points do is they really manage the signal to say, okay, we need this over here. We need that over there. We need this device to have more. And so it really does help to have that signal over time versus just the standard router that you place, you know, under your TV or near your TV. So anyway, Carol, thanks for the call today. If you want to find that Wi-Fi tool on the Samsung phone, you can go into your settings, connections, Wi-Fi. You tap the three dots, you select intelligent Wi-Fi, and then tap the intelligent Wi-Fi version 7 times. I know, silly, but it's in there. And it's called Connectivity Labs. I will put those instructions on the website.

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There I post a lot of the scams that I find, a lot of the stories that I show you on TV, and just, you know, whatever I'm thinking throughout the day, I'll usually post it there. 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I took a run this morning.

morning, and I was testing a bunch of different things. I've been testing the Aura Ring, which, spoiler alert, I'm not ready for my review just yet, but I love that thing. I am like, I was so wrong about the first model. I tested it many, many years ago. I did not like it, and it took me a couple years, but this new one is really good. And I think it's a combination of the fact that it is small enough and lightweight enough that you forget that it's on. But it also does a lot of things. Like this week I got my, what did they call it? My biological age versus like, or sorry, my heart age versus my biological age. And it says my heart is 8 years younger than I am, which is great. But I'm like, I mean, here's some app that I'm just sitting here like, oh, cool. I'm doing great. Like, obviously talk to your doctor about this stuff. But I was like, show my mom today and like all your vitals. It tells you if you're getting sick. I mean, it's really impressive. And it takes a while to collect all this data. So it still hasn't collected like it needs like 90 days of data for your body clock, whatever that means. And then for that heart thing I was telling you about, the heart health, cardiovascular age, it tells you it takes a while to get that information. I mean, even this one, my nighttime blood pulse, blood pressure, it dips, but it's supposed to. And so it's telling me that that's actually good. So, I mean, this is really, really interesting stuff that's all coming from a ring. Anyway, I tell you that because I was testing that on my run. I was testing the new Samsung Galaxy Watch Ultra 2. And then I was testing this new feature on Spotify called Running Mode, which is basically, it's kind of like a personalized soundtrack for runs. So you pick your workout style, whether you want steady run, intervals, pyramid training, the length, the target cadence, the type of music you're in the mood for, and then it makes this playlist. What I didn't realize is that the playlist was actually like almost like a Peloton workout where it like has a little coach that's telling you, okay, now for this next song, run faster, as fast as you can. Okay, for this one, just take an easy pace. And so I thought it was pretty cool. I've tried different coaching run things, and this is a good one because it's built into Spotify. But anyway, it was great. It's called Running Mode. You can find it on the iPhone only right now, and only if you're a premium subscriber. I don't know if I'd subscribe to Spotify for this, but it's nice that it's there. And of course, it's iPhone only right now, not Android, which, why? Why does every app do that? They always come out iPhone first and then, oh, when we get to it, we'll think about Android in 6 months or a year. Another app that does that is called Flighty. You've heard me talk about this app. I love it. It's been an iPhone exclusive for years now. But now a developer took it upon themselves to come up with an Android equivalent. It's called Aviate. This is the Android equivalent of Flighty. And it's not the same company. It's not a copy. It is its own app. And it does a pretty good job. I tested it yesterday with my mom and my son's flight. Weirdest thing yesterday. I've never seen this happen before in my entire lifetime of flying. But I got an email that their flight was canceled. And I was like, what? And so I go online. It's like, yeah, your flight is canceled. They refunded the pre-board. Like I ordered them some food before they got on and they canceled that. And I was like, wait, what? Well, it turns out, they just changed the flight number. They reinstated the flight and just made a new flight. And I said, well, I've never heard of them. I understand when you have to change out equipment, whatever, but I've never heard of them canceling the flight. And it was a completely different flight number at the same exact time, same exact everything, except everyone's orders got reset. Some seats got moved around and it was just completely just different. I go, but the same. Never heard of that before in my life. Anyway, I'm guessing there's some sort of reason why the airline did that instead of just changing the plane. They like changed the whole flight number. I don't know why. Anyway, this app did pick up on it and it told me, hey, this flight was canceled. And then I found the new flight on there. Anyway, it tracks the flight numbers, your boarding pass, organization for your trip, like packing checklists, calendar syncing. It's got all kinds of tracking for the actual flight. And what I loved about it, I've never seen this before. On your home screen, like on your lock screen, it will show you kind of a live track of the flight. It tells you how high, you know, what the altitude they're at. And then also what percentage of the flight they're done. So I was watching it. It was like, okay, the flight is 37% done now, 47%, 57%. It was just so cool. No ads. They don't sell your information. But there are some free features. If you want all the good stuff, you got to pay. You can pay for like two.

0: $2 for a week. So if you just want it for one little trip, that's cool. $40 a year, $200 lifetime. So anyway, again, it's called Aviate. If you fly a lot on Android, I would definitely get it. Obviously, Flight is still the kind of the gold standard over on the iOS side. Let's see. Oh, another thing. If you are a T-Mobile customer, you had lost service this week during their outage on Monday. They had like a nationwide outage. They're not giving automatic credits, but according to Reddit, people are getting up to $20 if you ask. So if you were impacted by that outage from T-Mobile, I would call up and ask them for a credit. Some people get $5, some people got $10, some people got $20. But the bottom line is kind of like what I was talking about earlier in the show with the Uber situation is squeaky wheel still gets the grease. So T-Mobile's not giving an automatic outage. If their representatives know, okay, we'll give this person $5, $10, $20, whatever it is. And then finally, before we get to our guest in the next section here of the show, another thing that happened was the Samsung messaging app shut down and everyone has to be pushed over to Google Messages. Not everyone likes Google Messages. So a developer is making an unofficial replacement that looks just like Samsung Messages called Messages by Ozarks Made. And it looks just like Samsung Messages. And I guess it does support RCS. But again, you got to be careful because messaging apps do have a lot of your data. Anyway, it's called
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6: News. I'm Deborah Valentine. President Trump stumping four Republican candidates in Tennessee today. At a Clarksville rally, he said Republicans have created the golden age of America, citing record wages.
7: The Democrats handed us the dark age. It was a dark age, of America. But now we have quickly turned that in.
6: Democrats point to rising inflation and the conflict in Iran and ICE going too far under the Trump administration as they attempt to regain control of Congress. Four deaths are blamed on Isaias. Two in Florida and two in Alabama. Republican Congressman Jimmy Patronis on the Fox Report.
8: It could have been worse, but people heeded the warnings.
6: Evacuations are underway along Mexico's western coastline as Hurricane Simon approaches as a Category 4 hurricane packing 150 mile per hour winds. 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
10: Mostly cloudy for the overnight, low 46. A bit of rain from tropical rainstorm Isaias by Sunday afternoon, high at 60. Rain from Isaias on Sunday night, low 53. A shower in spots on Monday morning, then partly sunny by the afternoon, the high for Monday at 67. Rain Tuesday, high 66. From the Stellar Roofing Weather Center, I'm Steve Williams.
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0: Rich.
1: Welcome back to Rich on Tech. Rich DeMuro here, hanging out with you, talking technology. 888-RICH-101-888-742-4101. We've got a great guest to talk to, Shelley Brisbane, author of iOS Access for All, joining us now to talk about accessibility features and helpful tips. Shelley, thanks for joining me.
2: Hi, Rich. It's great to be here.
1: All right. And the website is brisbin.net, BRISBIN.net. So tell me, how did you get involved in discussing accessibility features and functionality? You've been doing it for a long time.
2: Yeah, so I've been a tech journalist for long before that. I specifically covered Apple and Macintosh stuff at Mac User Magazine back in the day. And then I am somebody who had written about accessibility until like 10, 15 years ago, when I realized there was so much accessibility stuff out there, but there just wasn't any written material available. So that's how I got started, because I was writing about things I knew as a user, and then people had questions about their different disabilities and how they interacted with their devices. So that's where that came from.
1: Where do you think we're at with tech gadgets with accessibility? I feel like Apple does a pretty good job of building these features in. Do you feel like other manufacturers are doing the same?
2: I think Android, Google via Android does a really good job. Microsoft does. Most of the platforms really are good. There's no platform where I would say, if you have a disability, avoid it at all costs. Apple gets a lot of credit for being first and having really robust features, but I think you can't go wrong with some of what Microsoft and Google offer as well.
1: Okay, good to know that. What do you think some of the best accessibility features are built into the iPhone right now?
2: So there's one called Live Listen, which allows you to use your AirPods, if you have them, and your iPhone as sort of a de facto hearing aid. So you might be in a noisy environment, like a restaurant or somewhere, and you can move your phone close to the person who's sitting across from you, and you could hear what they're saying more easily if you have your AirPods on to listen. So even if you don't have a significant hearing loss, that's some way for somebody who may be older and has a little bit of a hearing loss to kind of pick that up. Also, dark mode is really great. If you think the light background of a lot of iPhone screens is a little too much, if you would like it a little more easy on the eye, just flip to dark mode, and it's a lot easier to see. Now, that's the reverse for people who have something like macular degeneration, where they want the screen as bright as possible. But if you're like me, or if you like a lot of people I know, dark mode is a real eye saver.
1: Now, you've been writing about this stuff and covering it for a while. Do you think that this has improved over the years?
2: The features in general have, I think the basics have been there for a while, but they are adding, I think all the companies, and Apple especially, are adding new things. They're making the features that exist better, and they're also adding new things. We talk about AI and machine learning, and that affects accessibility too, because there are things that AI allows to be described for you, say, if you're blind or visually impaired, through the camera that haven't been possible before. So all that's kind of new, and there are ways in which accessibility features are kind of leading the way. Those AI machine learning features, and there's a thing called assistive touch on the Apple Watch and on the iPhone, so that if you have some physical disability and it's hard to do touch gestures, assistive touch can help you out with that. And those features have sort of come into the mainstream now, but they started out as accessibility features.
1: Oh, interesting. Now, if you look at both the iPhone and Android, there is an entire section dedicated to accessibility. So if you have not explored this, and there's a lot of features in there that are useful for people of all abilities, I would say. Like, you may find something in there that can help your workflow that is meant for someone with a disability, but you may say, oh, this is really handy for me to use. And so on iPhone, it's just settings, accessibility,

0: On Android, settings, accessibility, you have to scroll all the way down. On iPhone, it's up at the top. On Android, it's all the way down at the bottom. So just so you know that. What about voice assistants? Like, how good are they when it comes to accessibility these days?
1: Well, I think they're really helpful for somebody who wants to quickly access something, whether they have a physical disability or a visual disability, and it might be easier to say, speak out into the ether, the A lady name or the S lady name or whatever it is. And so those commands are generally, and the Google as well. And Google is particularly relevant because in the Android world, Google is very tightly integrated to what's going on over there. So I would argue that if you want a really thoroughly integrated experience, Google and Android might be the best way to go with voice assistants. Siri has some issues in the Apple world. There are a lot of things it does do. I use it every day, but sometimes Siri has some issues, and there are rumors and hopes that Apple will be improving Siri this year. And so I would look out. I don't think you can discount Apple or Siri. So I guess voice assistants in general are very helpful to somebody with a disability, and the quality of your experience is going to depend on which platform you use and also what you want it to do.
0: Yeah, I was going to say, like, do you think someone could completely use their phone just by voice at this point or no?
1: Not really. I mean, I think you can do a lot of things. I mean, the people think of like what Siri and Amazon's version, which I don't want to say the name because we don't want to trigger everybody, but what those voice assistants do, there's certain things you think of a voice assistant doing, which is kind of separate from how you use your phone. Like you can't say, Siri, please read all the email in my inbox and tell me which ones are important. That's sort of an AI machine learning kind of a thing, but you can say, hey, set me a timer or turn on my lights or remind me when it's time to get ready for Rich's show.
0: I mean, hopefully we'll get that Siri feature later this year. I mean, that's the rumor,
1: nice.
0: Right? I mean, because I feel Gemini could probably do that. I don't know if it could read it, but it might be able to. And so, you know, do you get a lot of emails from people because you've covered this for so long? And what are the common kind of like threads that people are asking you? Like, what do people want when it comes to accessibility?
1: Well, that's kind of too quick because the emails I get are, how do I do a thing? And it may be because they're newly using accessibility tools, or maybe they have some in their life. I hear a lot from a lot of people who have somebody in their life who may have newly had a disability, or somebody who's just like, wait, I hear that the iPhone can do this thing, but I can't figure out how to do it. Because the problem with accessibility features growing so much is that, like everything else in the Settings app, there are just so many of them. And so some people have trouble finding it. As far as what they want, I think it's what you were talking about, having voice assistants or some other means to do more on your phone than you can do now. And it's like all the things that you do that cause some friction. Like if gestures are physically hard for you, you'd like to talk to your phone. If vision is your issue, you'd like the phone to talk back to you. And so I think it's more of what it already does. And as our phones become more capable themselves, we have more expectation of the accessibility tools too.
0: We're talking to Shelley Brisbane, brisbane.net, journalist for a long time and accessibility expert, talks a lot about all the features you can find on your phones and gadgets related to accessibility. Longtime book, iOS, iOS Access for All. And so you can find that as well. Do you have any like tips, tricks, like anything that people should look into? Like if they need advice on this stuff, like any apps that you really like or websites that they should consult?
1: Well, advice on it is, I could plug my book, of course, because iOS Access for All is all about accessibility in the iOS world. But also, if you want to know just what these devices will do for accessibility, like if you have a disability and you're not sure, hey, is there something out there for me? Apple.com/accessibility actually has a pretty comprehensive rundown of what Apple provides. I don't have a URL on the Android side, but I'm sure that it exists. And once you understand what the features are available by default, then you can sort of dig in and go, okay, well, I'm blind, or okay, well, I don't see as well as I used to. What are the things there that are able to help me? And, I think there are a lot of also in your communities or in your states, if you have newly acquired a disability or maybe your disability has gotten a little more severe, there are apps that are specifically out there to train and assist people who have acquired disability. And a lot of that includes technology training. So they teach people how to use their phones in ways that they didn't use before. So if you're a new voiceover user or if you're a new switch control user, there are training programs out there, usually through your state or local government, that can assist you if you want to get a few steps ahead of the game.
0: How would I

0: find those? How would I, is there like a search I would look for?
1: I would probably search for either state rehab agency or state services for the blind or for those with physical disabilities or whatever. I mean, the great thing about modern search is that you can be generic in what you search for and eventually get to where you want to go. So I'm in Texas, for example, and the agency that does that is the, now I'm about to forget the acronym. I can't remember, but I would focus it specifically on the state that you're in. You'll also learn what makes you eligible for these disability services, because sometimes seniors have access to services. Even if a lot of folks who are seniors and who are getting disability experiences don't necessarily think of themselves as, oh, I'm not disabled. I'm just older. I have a little trouble with hearing or seeing that I didn't used to have. There are still sometimes state services that are available to assist you because they can teach you how to use the devices you already have, like your phone, in a way that sort of supports the disability that you might have.
0: Wow. Some great information. The website, by the way, apple.com/accessibility, like you mentioned, and surprise, surprise, android.com/accessibility.
1: I should have just guessed that.
0: Yeah. Well, you never know with Android, because sometimes it, you know, yeah, since there's so many different manufacturers of these phones, it could be different. So it's always slightly different depending on, you know, who makes the phone, but Android has added a lot of stuff in recent years, and it looks like they did put it all on the website. So, Shelley, it's been a pleasure to chat with you. The website brisbane.net. Thanks so much for coming on today.
1: Thanks for having me. It was a lot of fun.
0: Yeah, really appreciate it. Welcome back anytime.
1: Thank you.
0: The website richontech.tv/177 if you want to connect with Shelley and follow her. I'll put a link to her website and everything she mentioned there. 888-RICH-101, 888-742-4101. 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

Welcome back to Rich on Tap. We're going to get right into the feedback because it is overflowing this week. We got a bunch of emails about electronic stores across the country. I mentioned how there is a lack of stores after, Fry's and all these other places went out of business, Radio Shack. Craig wrote, there's a great little electronic store in Costa Mesa called Marvac. They've got everything from connectors and cables to switches. Tim in, where is he? We use JK Electronics in Westminster. Not as good as Orvac was, but still a good option. And more importantly, it's still open. 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Herb in Youngstown, Ohio. Check out Armies, A-R-M-I-E-S. Electronics is basically an electronics parts supermarket. Brad Elliott Electronics in Tucson is excellent. They're online as well. There's also a Surplus Electronics and Aviation store next door. So basically, yes, there are still places where you can find these, you know, like nerd heaven stores, you know, like that just we love just like perusing the aisles and finding all this random stuff. Not as many as there used to be, but they're still out there. Thanks for the emails. Kathleen, I listened to the show a lot. I hadn't heard about this scam. I fell for it. I was visiting a website. It showed one of those Cloudflare pages asking if I was human. I clicked yes. It asked me to do more things, including typing codes. I trusted the site, so I went with it. Later, a scan found a Trojan on my computer. I spent the day cleaning up everything, changing my passwords. I learned this is called a click fix or fake CAPTCHA attack. Definitely something your listeners should watch out for. Yes, thank you, Kathleen. I actually made a video about this on my Instagram because of you. So I explained this scam and what to look out for. Go to my Instagram at RichOnTech to find it. Thank you, Kathleen. Sorry that happened to you. Phil, here's a quick Windows 11 tip. The snipping tool can help grab text from places where you normally can't select or copy it. Press the print screen key, open up the snipping tool, choose scan text, and then select and copy whatever text you need. My colleagues didn't know about this feature. I figured your listeners might not either. Yes, that's a good feature to know. It's a good way to get around when you can't copy and paste something. I use what's on Chrome. They have something called the Google Lens that lets you basically copy and paste any text, even on a picture. So you can add that to your toolbar. Robert in Ridgecrest, my 64 gigabyte iPhone didn't have enough space for an iOS update, so Apple suggested offloading apps. I did that and later discovered some of the apps were no longer available, so I couldn't reinstall them. More recently, though, I tried updating through iMazing on my Windows PC. It successfully installed the newer version of iOS without offloading anything from my computer. So if your iPhone is too full to update normally, using a computer may be another option. Yes, you can update through a Mac or PC if you don't have enough space, not just through iMazing. You can actually just use, I have not done this, but apparently you can just use Finder on a Mac or iTunes on a PC, and the computer downloads update files to your the computer downloads the update files instead of your phone. So basically it bypasses all the device storage limits. So if you need to do that, that's a good tip. Gary in Scottsdale.

0: Regarding your recent discussion about AirTags, I think people should avoid putting trackers where they're easy to spot. A thief can simply remove a visible AirTag. I hide mine in my luggage, including behind the liner. I've hidden one inside the padded handle of my briefcase. When I ship boxes, I'll tape an AirTag inside those too. Well, Gary, now you just gave away your hiding spots. But hopefully that shouldn't be a big deal. John in Yukon, Oklahoma. You recently had a caller looking for a replacement for Microsoft Publisher. Another option is to buy an older version of Office instead of subscribing. I'm still using Office 2013, including Publisher, to produce a monthly newsletter for my bike club, and it works great. 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Yeah, I mean, I don't think the Publisher program is going to stop working unless you're subscribing. But if you have the actual software, it should continue to work, right? Bob in Charlotte, North Carolina, regular emailer to the show. 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No bacon there, just electronics. Come to a Hamfest. It's delicious. Jane, I always listen to your podcast. I'd love to leave a rave review, but I haven't been able to figure it out. I listen on Apple Podcasts. I'm 89 years old. I love technology and I keep up the best as I can. 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Okay, that's all the way at the bottom. I see. Oh, and then it says tap write a review and then hit submit. If you want a shortcut, there's a website called Rate This Podcast. By the way, my pal Jefferson Graham, friend of the show, he said it was really impossible to do this on the desktop. So do it on your phone.
1: Oh, I can leave ratings on the show?
0: Yeah, not you. You're not allowed to. It's like employees can't do it.
1: Aww.
0: Yeah, sorry, Bobo. Steve, I've been listening to tech shows on KFI since the early days. I think this is the best show for listener interaction and news about what's happening. Whether Apple, Android, or Linux. Well, I'd probably Linux thing. I'm not sure about. Thank you for always being honest and straightforward with your information. Steve, thank you. You made my day. Charles with a tech dad joke in Shelby, North Carolina. What do you call B that lives in America? USB. What do you call a BC that lives in America? USB-C. Gerald, I'm a few weeks behind, but if nobody's mentioned it, Wapakoneta, Ohio is pronounced Wapakoneta. I think I probably still got it wrong. It's also famously the birthplace of Neil Armstrong, the first person to walk on the moon. Jennifer, I watch KTLA in Los Angeles, so I see your stories all the time, but today I'm in Chicago watching WGN, and suddenly there you are. They aired a couple of your segments. I had no idea you aired outside LA. Congrats. Thank you, Jennifer. Yes, this show and my KTLA segments are on across the country in various places. I don't make a big deal about it because guess what? It only matters that you're seeing it, and that's the important part. Chris in Denver, I'm a longtime listener and Denver native. I'm glad you discovered the Cherry Cricket. It's one of my favorites. I've been eating there off and on for 45 years. Thanks for all you do. Cherry Cricket is a must visit for sure. And go to my newsletter today, richontech.tv, and read how to find the best places to eat in various cities that are cool and local and unique. That's going to do it for this episode. Richontech.tv. Follow me
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0: You spending it right here with me. Thanks, everyone who makes this show possible. My name is Rich Jamir. Picture this, a big for sale sign on your front lawn, but it's not selling your house, it's selling you. Your name, phone number, age, address, medical conditions, where you drive, when, how much money you make, the names of your relatives. It's all right there for anybody driving by. You'd rip out that sign in 2 seconds, right? Somebody already put it up. It's all online. 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
8: Stumping in Tennessee, I'm Deborah Valentine, Fox News. President Trump rallying supporters in Clarksville, Tennessee Saturday as the GOP attempts to retain majority control of Congress. The president touting the campaign of Republican gubernatorial candidate Marsha Blackburn.
9: Marsha's going to win. You better win, Marsha. She took a little risk. She decided to leave the Senate, but she's great. She's going to win.
8: Republican Governor Billy is term limited. Blackburn's Democratic opponent, Jerry Green, has recently been rising in some polls. President Trump in Clarksville also in support of Senator Bill Hagerty, who is seeking re-election. 4 deaths are blamed on Isaias. 2 in Florida, 2 in Alabama. Fox's Max Gordon reports from Fort Walton Beach, Florida.
10: Last night, the winds were intense, making this storm made landfall with sustained winds of about 105 miles per hour. That, combined with those intense rains, we had in some places 4 to 7 inches of rain. It soaked the ground, and it was just too much for this tree right here. Toppling trees proved to be deadly in this storm. At least 4 people have died due to Hurricane Isaias, and some of those deaths are attributed to falling trees. But the power outages really remain the most significant issue at this point. Hundreds of thousands of customers still without power. Luckily, we've got thousands of linemen on the ground here in Florida.
8: Isaias has moved inland over the southeast and has weakened to a post-tropical cyclone after making landfall near Destin, Florida Friday evening. The center of the storm is tracking north-northeast. Simon is expected to make landfall Sunday at Hurricane. The National Hurricane Center says Simon is expected to make landfall near just inland of Mexico's west central coast Sunday. The hurricane could bring as much as 30 inches of rainfall. 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
12: In their 60s, you know, it was uncharted territory. And nobody knew how long it was going to last. I think my dad was secretly a little worried about my future. Apparently my elder brother told me once that he would say, I haven't said anything to little Roddy, but I'd be worried about his future, what he's going to be doing. But it's so important. I mean, they all encouraged.

0: 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Both my brothers chipped in to help me buy a good acoustic guitar. So I'm deeply indebted to them.
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2: The latest attack on the international airport in Saudi Arabia's capital of Riyadh killed 12 people and injured over 300 others. Fox's Molly Line has reaction from Washington, D.C.
3: President Trump says he's weighing whether the U.S. military should join Saudi Arabia's strikes on Yemen's Houthi rebels. This after a major airport in Riyadh was attacked. Officials say at least 12 people were killed, including an American. More than 300 others were hurt. It's the third attack on the airport this week. The Iran-backed Houthis claimed the two earlier attacks. Saudi and Yemeni forces have been waging a very fierce battle with the group for weeks. Allies say they have retaken the vital Bab el-Mandeb Strait.
2: A Saudi-led coalition blaming Iran-backed Houthi rebels in neighboring Yemen. One Philadelphia police officer is dead. A second is recovering after a Saturday morning shooting in West Philly. Officials say officers responded to a report of a man with a gun when they were ambushed. Philadelphia DA Larry Krasner.
4: There will be a bail hearing. Just so we're clear, this defendant is going to be held without bail based upon the charges and based upon all of the circumstances. The name of that defendant is Eric Lewis.
2: Prosecutors say Lewis faces multiple charges, including being charged with the death of veteran officer 40-year-old Shane Sieber, a married father of two. Authorities in Erie, Pennsylvania continue to investigate Friday night's mass shooting at a house that claimed nine lives. Erie Police Chief is Rick Laura.
5: Nine people died in this tragedy. Eight victims and a suspected shooter. Eight of these deceased were family members. One was a family friend. One of those victims was 8 months pregnant.
2: Police confirmed the suspected gunman died of an apparent self-inflicted gunshot wound. A motive remains under investigation. I'm Deborah Valentine. This is Fox News.
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8: Mostly cloudy for the overnight, low 46. A bit of rain from tropical rainstorm Isaias by Sunday afternoon, high at 60. Rain from Isaias on Sunday night, low 53. A shower in spots on Monday morning, then partly sunny by the afternoon, the high for Monday at 67. Rain Tuesday, high 66. From the Stellar Roofing Weather Center, I'm Steve Williams.
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1: This is Handle on the Law, marginal legal advice, where I tell you, you have absolutely no case. All right, there is a bill that went through the House of Representatives, and it got more than 300 co-sponsors. You think that bill had trouble getting through? And what it did is it passed a proposed law, which is now gone through, the AM Radio for Every Vehicle Act bill. Now, why is that? Because modern cars, electric cars,

0: in modern cars don't have AM radios. They just don't. And AM radios are on the way out. Radio listenership has dropped pretty dramatically. Because AM radio doesn't have the same fidelity. It has fewer listeners. And I got caught up because my stations, for the most part, when I broadcast on this show broadcast, it's primarily on AM stations throughout the country. And listenership has gone down. They've gone to podcasts. They've gone to streaming. But AM per se has really lost a lot of listenership. And so there's a big move afoot. Car companies specifically, for example, getting rid of AM radios. Well, this bill says no. AM radios are going to stay in cars. Why? Well, because, frankly, emergency broadcasts are done on AM. The station that I work with, my home station, KFI in Los Angeles, it is an emergency broadcast station. And we do a test every several weeks, and it's a high-pitched test that we hear. And the announcer goes, this is a test. This is only a test. And then you hear this high pitch, and your head explodes, or you get migraine headaches or whatever. Now, if it were real, that signal would go, and we'd be told. There's an earthquake that just hit. Floods are coming. Whatever national emergency or local emergency there is. So the bill says that AM has to be easily accessible to drivers and provided without an additional fee. It has to be free, just like it is. However, the bill allows manufacturers to comply using equipment capable of receiving digital audio AM stations. So it's still pretty good news. And for those of us in the world of AM, I'll be kept alive for a while. All right, let's take some phone calls. Cody. Hi, Cody.
1: How's it going?
0: Yes, sir.
1: So I am part of a class action.
0: Mm-hmm.
1: It is a AFFF class action, exposure to firefighting foam.
0: Oh, okay. You're a firefighter?
1: And I was.
0: Oh, well, thank you for your service. Thank you for being out there as a first responder. Let me tell you, that's not an easy job. You put your health on the line. Case in point, you are, you were unfortunately got involved with exposure to the foam. Okay, so you're part of a class action, right?
1: Yes, sir.
0: Okay, so what happened?
1: So I have had cancer twice. I had a neck. I have what I would consider significant damages, but my reality and somebody else's reality are two different things. I'm curious, with a class action, I believe they don't really necessarily compensate for,
0: yeah, I agree with you. They don't necessarily compensate you. So are you now part of a class action?
1: I am currently, yeah.
0: That takes place.
1: Well, so my question is, would it be worth it?
0: I don't know. I don't know what your damages. Cody, I don't know. Because if your damages are significant enough, then the choice is you go to another attorney. What you do is you bail out of the class action. You remove yourself as a plaintiff from the class action, which you have to do because you're automatically, it's one of those few lawsuits in which they automatically file on your behalf. And the only way that you can sue individually is to remove yourself from the class action. And that is the question right there. So what do I do with that one? And, I don't know. It's not a legal question. It is, how badly, have you been injured? What are you looking at in terms of the compensation? Because usually, and you're dead right on this one, usually the amount of money paid out of class action lawsuits is very small relative to what probably is the injury. So, you know, what I would do is, the lawsuit is against, is it the manufacturer of the foam? Who's the lawsuit against?
1: It's the multiple manufacturers of foam.
0: Okay, I would start looking up lawsuits against that manufacturer. Just throw that word into the internet. You've got the name of the company, lawsuit, not class action, non-class action, because my guess is that if the damages are pretty significant, you're not

0: alone in determining whether you want out or not. This is, it's not, Cody out there in the world, and he's the only one involved in this class action. A lot of firefighters were exposed to this foam. A lot of them.
1: Right.
0: And so I would find out any lawyers who are representing individuals. And that's the reason you ask a lawyer, and then he is representing individuals. Now you have a nice long talk. They've already done the research. They have the doctors who they've contacted to talk about the damages. They have already done the work. And if there are people out there where lawsuits have already been filed who have opted out of the class action and have filed lawsuits on their own behalf, then you start talking and you have some place to go. If it's only the class action, I think you're going to have a hard time finding a lawyer who will take a case when there's a class action. But you do a little work, and I think you being ahead of the game and considering it at this point is terrific. I think you're doing it right. I think you're doing all of it right. All right, real quickly, I want to tell you about privacy. If you have any, you don't, and so I want to share a story with you. This has to do with insurance. This man's car insurance jumped over 20%, and he had no accidents, he had no tickets. So he started digging to find out why and who reported him. It was his car that was reporting him, reporting his driving habits, every brake, every speeding violation, even without a ticket, late night taco runs. 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
5: 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That's what I was thinking of. If you look at me singing in Private Eyes, that's what was going on in my head. And the other thing I can tell you about that video is that T-Bone Wolk was the first video that he had ever done. And he said, what do I do? I said, you be the guy that just stands there and doesn't do anything. And so if you look at that video, you'll just see T-Bone going like this. 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

0: Welcome back. Handle on the law, marginal legal advice. Tom. Hello, Tom. Welcome. What can I do for you?
1: Yeah, I wanted to ask about it. I hired a lawyer to handle my brother's will, and that went on for about a year and a half. I had the right to be in the house for a year, and then my other brother, there was two brothers, the other brother took a control because he was the executive of the will. Well, he kept everything that was in the house when these people came in to get the house ready to sell. They took everything that was in the house and sold it. And everything my brother, other brothers, you know, there's three brothers involved here, the one passed away. He left everything 100%, it says in the will, to me.
0: All right, you've got a big issue on your hands. All right, you certainly have enough of a case to go after the brother. No question about it. The issue is proving.
1: Well, what happened? Yeah, what happened was this: he sold the house. We split the money, which was what it was. The will was in the will. We split the money for that, and he had some, money from his job. He had a pretty good job. He was a salesman. And so we split that, quite a bit of money between us. Then I had hired this lawyer. I paid him about 12 times, $300 an hour, over a year and a half.
0: And hired him to do what? All right, Tom, what did you hire him for?
1: To go to court with this.
0: To go after your brother that took all of the contents of the car, of the house. Okay. You hired the brother, you hired a lawyer, and now what?
1: Then he said, well, you know, this isn't really worth my effort or your effort.
0: All right.
1: And so I said, okay, well, that's fine. Okay. So I was good enough with that. He wasn't going to do anything. So about a week later, the senior partner of this law firm called me on a Sunday morning at 10 o'clock and says, hey, you know, look, I'll take the case. So I said, well, I mean, this is what it is. The other guy said,
0: okay, this is taking too long. This is not War and Peace. Okay, senior lawyer calls you and says, I'll take the case on a Sunday morning. Now what?
1: And he said he'd do it a different way. Not small claims, but he'd do it. Whatever that.
0: All right, you're mixing up small claims in superior court. A lawyer cannot represent you in small claims court. All right. Oh, you sound good.
1: No, it wasn't small claims.
0: You went to small claims court. Okay, that's great. So what'd you get?

0: So he took, I said, well, how long will it take? He said about the month to a year. So I waited that year. Then I went to the court. I went to the lawyer. I'm sorry, I got a cough. And then he said, well, he had declined. His secretary, not him, said, well, he had declined to.
1: Okay, so he said no. So what? So okay, so what's your question, Tom?
0: Well, I spent the other money with his junior.
1: No, you paid him $300 an hour for 12 hours. So you paid him whatever that is. Okay. And you were okay with it, and he decided to bail out, and the senior partner wanted to come in, and he would take over the case. Okay, what's your question?
0: He didn't follow through.
1: Okay, so he didn't take over the case. All right. Was a lawsuit filed?
0: No, he didn't file any lawsuit.
1: Okay, what's your question? What's your question, Tom?
0: He backed out. Well,
1: yeah. What's your question, Tom?
0: Can I go against him?
1: No.
0: Can I file a complaint against the lawyer?
1: Of course, you can file a complaint with anybody. You can, but he's allowed to bail out. He goes, I don't want the case anymore. And you get another lawyer. Lawyers are allowed to leave cases.
0: Well, how many times do you want to do that? You know?
1: How many times? Well, let me put it, the second or third or fourth time that a lawyer leaves your case, that tells you you have a pretty crappy case, Tom. Because we go back to the beginning of your conversation with me, and I said the word proof. How are you going to prove what was in the house that was taken? Because all you're going to get is money. What are you going to prove? And how much was it worth?
0: Well, it was worth about $20,000.
1: Yeah, and what did? And by the way, what was worth? What kind of proof do you have that there's $20,000 worth of goods in that house?
0: I got pictures.
1: Hmm. Okay, you have pictures. And are we talking antiques? Are we talking about straight out furniture?
0: He had very expensive stereo equipment. You know, in the like.
1: Okay, when was that stereo? When was the stereo equipment bought?
0: It's been bought some time back. Yeah.
1: Yeah, this worth some probably was, if you spend $10,000, probably it's worth $2,000 now. The point I'm making is you've got a real issue going on. You've got to prove it was in the house. If a lawyer wants to bail out, he can, and there's a reason for it, and you got to find that out. So thank you for 10 minutes of that. That was very, very special. Oh, God. You know, Mr. I tried having patience. I've given that up. I'm not going to have patience. I refuse now. Fred. Hello, Fred. Welcome to Handle on the Law.
2: Hi.
1: Yeah.
2: 25 years ago, my wife wanted a divorce, so what I ended up doing was paying her out for her half of the equity in the house, and she quitclaimed it to me.
1: Okay.
2: So now I wanted to sell the house, but she's claiming that half of the proceeds should go to her, so she filed a lest pendens on me, and I can't.
1: Yeah, lest pendens, yeah. You have to fight it, but it's your house. You paid her for it.
2: Yeah.
1: So she just says, you paid me for my half of the house, and now I want to keep the money and half the house back. You've got to fight the lest pendens, which means you can't sell the house because there's now a title. There's a cloud on title. Are you still married, Fred?
2: Yes.
1: Oh, that gets interesting. All right. So now what do you do? It's interesting. You don't usually see a lest pendens filed by one spouse against another for the property. You fight the lest pendens, unfortunately. You have to go to court and they'll lift it. The court will lift it under these circumstances, or you may have to bond to it. And then you're going to ask for attorney's fees, but you're married. So you're going to end up paying for the attorney's fees because the two of you have community assets or you have community income. Yeah. Okay. This is my standard answer when you have those situations with marriage, and you know what I'm saying, don't you? Are you ready?
2: Yep.
1: You could probably say it for me. What's the easiest way of getting out of it?
2: Should have done it before.
1: No, kill her.
2: Kill her.
1: Yeah. Yeah. Yeah. It's that simple. It's not that complicated. One of the things I do is tell people, just go ahead and kill your spouse because otherwise the complication goes so crazy. Just take the jail time. It was a crime of passion, whatever, and just sit there and go, you know, this is probably worth it more than, you know, dealing with the law. But I mean, think of this. A lest pendens is you put it up.

0: you throw a list pendants on a piece of property, and that clouds title. It cannot be sold. It stops everything. And with that, what do you do? How do you get out of it? You have to file a legal action. And the court will remove it under the appropriate circumstances, or the court will say this has to be litigated. And the both of you go to court and fight it. By the way, killing your spouse, maybe not such a good idea. And that, no one gets upset. Everybody thinks that's funny, right? Oh, Bill's saying kill your spouse. When I say kill the dog next door because it's barking too loudly, oh, man, do I get the emails. How much trouble do you think I get into? 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
3: Mostly cloudy for the overnight, low 46. A bit of rain from tropical rainstorm Isaias by Sunday afternoon, high at 60. Rain from Isaias on Sunday night, low 53. A shower in spots on Monday morning, then partly sunny by the afternoon, the high for Monday at 67. Rain Tuesday, high 66. From the Stellar Roofing Weather Center, I'm Steve Williams.
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0: handle on the law, Marginal Legal Advice, where I tell you, you have absolutely no case. Hello, Faith. Welcome to Handle on the Law.
1: Thank you. I have a neighbor who has four diesel trucks. Our houses are really close, they're individual houses. He turns his truck on and puts it out for 20 minutes. A million people might go out, check the mail or look at the plants or just have a cup of coffee out front. And his truck is just like, I feel like I'm inside of a gas station, and he won't turn it off. And I've had the fire department here checking the air at one time. They're going, this air is really bad. You can't do this anymore. And he still does it. And I've talked to the policeman since, and they go, he has a right to run his truck as long as possible. I go, well, I have asthma, and the lady across the street has lung cancer. And he refuses to turn off his car if he goes in his house. Is there anything I can do?
0: Yeah, you can. You keep on pushing with the fire department. That's because they're willing to obviously do something about it. Hopefully they cite him. If they've already said to him, turn off the truck, then you just keep on going with that. And at some point, they're going to come out, and enough times they're going to come out and issue some kind of a citation. As far as the police are concerned, I think you mentioned to the cops that the fire department has already given him a warning and he's in violation. Cops just don't want to work and doing things like that. What they want to do is they want to deal with people who have guns and robbing sort of thing. So they're going to argue it's a civil matter. And then the issue becomes it's a civil matter. And that is, you have a lady who has lung cancer. You have a situation where he's making it uninhabitable. And what I would do is start a lawsuit and get your neighbors all involved to sue him if you possibly can. Otherwise, you got a real problem on your hands with this guy.
1: He's a renter, and he doesn't care about anything. He's got barking dogs. We're going to get him on that.
0: Yeah, that's all you can do. I mean, when you have neighbors that do, when you have neighbors that do that kind of stuff, I mean, you got a couple of choices. You can go the hard way, and that is going through the legal system, which is not really good at stuff like this. That's the problem. The legal system, you want it to be clean as possible. That's easy. I loan you $1,000. You don't pay me. Here is the documentation. Okay. I get into a car accident, broken bones. We negotiate. That you can see. It's clear. Next door, dog barking too loud. What does that mean? Well, too loud for you is not loud for someone else playing the music. That's kind of sloppy. So it's a bad way to do it. The good way is just to kill him. Just take a shotgun and blow his head off.
1: They're trying to sell the house next door, and now the realtor is saying there's no way anybody's going to come in that house.
0: Well, that's the other thing is, so forget about killing him. All right, fair enough. So that's off the table. Now have the owners of the property go after him and evict him because he is making the house unsaleable. They can do.
1: Have a big meeting
0: That's it. That's all you can do at this point. You're doing that, but it's, as I said, it's really difficult to do stuff like that.

0: that. I mean, I had a neighbor when I lived in a neighborhood, and it was a very religious neighborhood. It was a Jewish neighborhood that happened to be, I loved the place, so it just happened to be religious. It turned a religious neighborhood. So if you know anything about Jewish families, Friday night is a big, very big deal in the world of Judaism. And what happens Friday night is Shabbat, the Sabbath. And everybody has a meal, the Sabbath meal, and then they start singing. Okay, and they start singing hymns and just all kinds of music, and the entire family sings, and they can go on for hours doing that. And so here I was in my place, was a duplex, and the houses were 5 feet from each other because they were built in the 20s when it was a different code. And so the dining room in their house was next to the bedroom of my house. And, you know, I like opening windows. And I couldn't, because that's all I got is this crazy noise. So what I did is I went ahead and didn't sue, didn't file a lawsuit, because that would be, you know, it's too loud. Music is too loud. What the hell does that mean? No, it's not too loud. And do I get a decibel meter? I get a sound engineer out. So what I did is I put a very big loudspeaker on my window, bedroom window, facing their dining room. And then I turned on a, connected to the radio, turned on a heavy metal rock station, and made it a little bit off. So it was heavy metal rock with some static, and then turned it up and went to see a movie. That's it. No, just went to see a movie. And they came in and complained. And I said, hey, here's the bottom line. You sing loudly, you leave your window open. You're going to get this every Friday night. And I stopped. Now, could I have sued them? Probably. And now what? Get an injunction, get a restraining order, and give me a break. So they got heavy metal. So sometimes you just have to go by way of some kind of a practical approach. It's not that complicated.
1: Carrie. Hi, Carrie.
2: Hi, Bill. I have a quick question. Does a trustee have to send the entire will and trust and all the amendments to the beneficiaries of the deceased, or can they send just the last amendment?
1: Well, they can send. Well, they can send whatever they want. And if
2: legally.
1: Yeah, no, there's nothing that stops the a trustee from saying, "Here is your provision of the trust, and it's none of your business what anybody else is getting." And that happens all the time. Let me ask you this. So let's say you're one of five people, and you get your $50,000. Do you say, I want to know where the other money went? I want to know who got it. No. It's none of your business as long as you get yours. Now, how do you make it your business? You argue that the trustee is doing something wrong. And there is something untoward about it. There's something fishy about what the trustee is doing. Now, that gets interesting, because then you're going to blow up the trust. And then you're going to accuse the trustee of doing something wrong. It's the only way you're going to do it. And then, of course, the trustee is going to keep on saying no, and maybe you file a lawsuit. No, but the bottom line is, a trustee does not have to show you the entire trust.
2: And is sending it certified mail recommended, or should they have like a special courier?
1: Oh, it doesn't matter. No, it doesn't matter. Certified is fine. It's all you have to do is prove they got it. You know, yeah, that's all. Yeah, certified works.
2: And what about, and is it necessary or is it mandatory to send along a standard, some kind of a form stating that they have 60 days from which to contest the trust?
1: Yeah, that's standard. Yep, absolutely standard. I've done that. Enough of that.
0: All right, quick word about privacy. And I love talking about this. Why? Because none of us have privacy. If you think you do, you're dreaming. So what do you do about your privacy? Because every bit of information is there out there on the internet, online, about you, where you shop, where you, how much you pay for food, you know, car you drive, where you work. I mean, all of it. So here's what happens. It's all out there. And these data brokers out there, what they do is they legally grab all that information and then they sell it. They sell it to insurance companies. They sell it to advertisers. They sell it to bad guys because they don't care as long as they get the money. So how do you stop this craziness?

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1: 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Now that says Northeast fall like crisp air, changing leaves in Surfside iced tea and vodka, made with real tea and real vodka. 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

0: Welcome back. Marginal legal advice, where I tell you, you have no case. Joan. Hi, Joan. Welcome. Or Joanne.
1: Thank you. I'm a 64 and a half year old woman, and I went on FMLA. I had two dying parents.
0: Okay. All right. Hold on. What is FMLA?
1: Family Medical Leave Act. It's a federal.
0: Oh, okay. So you want a medical. Okay. Got it. So you want a medical leave. Okay.
1: Correct. Well, it's not medical leave. It's actually the FMLA. It's different than if I was to go on a medical leave.
0: So explain to me how FMLA is different than medical leave.
1: I had to demonstrate and get my father's doctor to sign off that he was in need of care and that I was going to be his caregiver for 8 weeks.
0: Okay, so you're allowed to leave work under FMLA to care with
1: Correct.
0: Your father. So it's not medical leave. It's under this
1: Correct.
0: Law, you're allowed to leave work to take care of your dad, right?
1: Yes, and it's guaranteed. They can't fire you.
0: Okay, and how long can you take care of your dad under this act?
1: 8 weeks. They're allowed 8 weeks.
0: And all right.
1: So I did it for 8 weeks. But during that time, I don't have a manager. My manager left. So an acting manager contacted me via text.
0: Okay, what, excuse me, I don't know where the manager comes in on this. Manager of what?
1: I'm a pharmaceutical sales rep.
0: Okay, this is a manager. You don't have a manager now.
1: My acting manager contacted me via text and telephone and asked me to attend a lunch strategy meeting of collaboration with several people. And she kind of was pressuring me. And she said, I really need you there, blah, blah, blah. And so I was planning on attending. And then at the last moment, I was able to get my dad a cancellation appointment, which then I had to cancel going to this meeting. So I said, I'm really sorry. I can't attend. Can it wait till next week? Because next week, I'm back to work. And she said, no, it has to take place.
0: Okay.
1: So on the fourth day back to work, I was contacted by compliance for another issue that simply could never have happened. Someone called.
0: Oh, it doesn't matter. You don't have to you don't have to go into it. It's an issue that could not have happened. Okay. So now what?
1: They told me they would contact me and let me know. And
0: about
1: in
0: what?
1: The meantime,
0: they were going to contact and let you know about what?
1: If I had violated and if I actually did this act that I'm being accused of.
0: Okay, you're talking about the secondary act.
1: Correct.
0: Okay. All right. So
1: and
0: now they're figuring.
1: Was,
0: all right. So they're figuring out. I don't even want to go into it. Right now it's you said, they said. Okay. They said you're in violation.
1: Correct.
0: You say you're not. All right. That's the issue here. What's your question?
1: My question is I said to them, could this potentially be retaliation for me not going to that meeting when I'm on FMLA? So my question is, can they contact me when I'm on FMLA and press me?
0: And you didn't go.
1: Okay.
0: And so that's it. Now, the issue about whether you did or didn't do that secondary act, unless you can prove it was retaliatory, I mean, prove it. Not just, I think it is, it smells like it is, it means proof. Either it's an email or it's someone in management that says, yes, we did this for retaliation, which you're never going to get. Now it's a question of connecting retaliation to what happened between the first and the second issue. You're never going to do. And the issue, and I'm assuming you're California, right?
1: Correct.
0: Okay, California law is real simple. They can fire you for any reason or no reason. As long as it is not a case of race, creed, religion, unless you're a protected class. And you're probably not a protected class. Are you like a black lesbian with a hunchback and you can't walk and you're drooling and have an IQ of 14 and your special needs?
1: No, I'm 64
0: good.
1: And
0: so
1: a
0: that
1: half
0: means
1: and was planning on retiring in January.
0: Yeah, that's a problem.

0: That's a problem. Now, you can talk to a workplace discrimination attorney and see where you stand, because if the evidence so strongly points to retaliation, and I mean, well, you'll talk to the attorney. It has to be really good evidence. And the presumption is on you, because if they come up with any kind of reason, we don't, like what she did, or she did something wrong, or we investigated it, she wasn't able to prove to our satisfaction that it didn't happen, and we have supervisors that say that it did. Doesn't even matter. They can come up with any crapola reason they want, and you're going to have a hard time winning the case. So if you know it's retaliation, it probably is, by the way. I don't doubt it, because people do get pissed off. And if something I think is really important and you don't show up, and you could have, I'm going to go, okay, can't do anything under FMLA. Understood. Can't force the issue, but we're going to make her life miserable after that fact. So that's the bottom line there. Very special stuff, isn't it? Sunny. Hello, Sunny. Welcome.
1: Hey, thank you.
0: Sure. Okay, here's how it works. I say Sunny, you say thank you, and then you ask a question.
1: Okay.
0: All right. Your turn.
1: I'm ready.
0: Okay.
1: Okay. My question is, a year ago, I had a pothole in front of me that I could not see because I was following a big truck. I ran over the pothole, and it completely damaged a tire, and I had to replace it. I did replace it, and I sent in the appropriate form as a claim to the Department of Transportation in L.A. County. And 9 months later, I received a response from them in a letter that indicated they were denying the
0: claim. Oh, yeah, of course they do. They always deny. Of course they deny it.
1: Well, I want to know how I can get reimbursed $271.
0: Right. I can't guarantee that you're going to get reimbursed, but I can tell you there's another step you can take, and that is to appeal it. There is an appeals process in place where you go to the next level, and you're talking to either an administrator, you're talking to someone else. It's a higher authority than the people that denied it. It's just a supervisory person. Or at some point, you can actually take administrative action and take it to an administrative hearing. You have the right to do that. And keep in mind, Sonny, they always deny. I mean, the city denies. And here is the example I give. Now, do I know this actually happened? No, but it's apocryphal, if nothing else. Let's say you are you're a tree trimmer. Okay. And all of a sudden you're going to go up and you're trimming a tree for the city. You work for the city. Or let's say you're contracted out for the city. And, and you're using city equipment, and you take off your leg by mistake, and it's the city's fault because they didn't maintain the equipment, and you make a claim. I'll tell you what they're going to do. They're going to deny and tell you you have another leg and you can hop. They always deny. You just have to take it up to the next level.
1: And how do I contact the next level? Who is that?
0: It's the appeals form. You go on the website and Department of Transportation, you look at the website and then you put in appeals, or you can just, Google, those words, LA County Department of Transportation, denial, initial claim, appeal, and, that it'll pop up.
1: Got it.
0: Yeah. What a shocker. They denied. Huh. It's like insurance companies not paying. 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If you've been in an accident or a slip and fall, it's not your fault, and you've been injured, then you need a lawyer. 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
5: Condemnation. I'm Roxanne Evans, Fox News. A deadly missile attack on Saudi Arabia's main international airport has killed 12 people, including an American, and wounded more than 300 others. Fox's Stephanie Bennett.
6: King Khalid International Airport and the surrounding area has been times since fighting escalated between the Iran-backed Houthi rebels and the Saudi-backed Yemeni government forces. The Houthis claimed responsibility for earlier attacks that killed and wounded several other people. British, Spanish, and U.S. embassies in Riyadh are advising its citizens to avoid the airport and surrounding areas. But the fact that the Houthis have been able to disrupt such a significant airport will have a large impact. Now, the Houthi rebels have made gains along the Red Sea, giving them better surveillance of shipping in a corridor that's a crucial alternative to the Strait of Hormuz, where Iran has been attacking ships. The Saudis have sought support from the U.S. and other allies, along with its airports, military facilities, and oil infrastructure have also came under attack.
5: Meanwhile, President Trump has struck a deal for Russian diesel. Edward Lawrence of Fox Business reports
7: 300,000 tons of diesel have now been agreed to be released by Russia. And Russia actually removed the sanctions or the block that they had on giving that to the globe. Another 500,000 tons of oil will go out on November 1st. So you'll have an immediate impact on global prices and then a continued impact after November. From the president's perspective, he's been trying to get diesel prices down so the price doesn't affect inflation. Vladimir Zelensky, the president of Ukraine, he does not like this deal, condemned it immediately, saying it would just prolong the war, giving Russia more money.
5: Well, President Trump told reporters Ukraine should get a new president because Zelensky doesn't make deals. What was Hurricane Isaias is now moving north, spreading heavy rain after slamming into Florida's panhandle last night, leaving four people dead. 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
5: Ahead of the midterms, President Trump is stumping for GOP candidates across several states to help keep Republicans in the majority. While at a rally in Clarksville, Tennessee, he addressed immigration, comparing the number of migrants who entered the country illegally with those that entered under the Biden administration.
13: When I inherited that border, that was the worst border maybe anywhere, anytime in the entire world. 25 million people came in through our southern border.

0: Now, in 17 months, zero people came in to our country illegally.
1: The Cato Institute estimates there were actually 8,900 migrants who got into the U.S. illegally in 2025. One Philadelphia police officer is dead, a second recovering after a Saturday morning shooting in West Philadelphia. The district attorney shared details on the suspect and outlined what is expected moving forward.
2: There will be a bail hearing. Just so we're clear, this defendant is going to be held without bail based upon the charges and based upon all of the circumstances. The name of that defendant is Eric Lewis.
1: Prosecutors charged Lewis in connection to the death of the officer, the injury of the second officer, and for the shooting of nine other officers. Prediction market Kalshi opened an investigation into suspicious bets related to President Trump's selection of his next press secretary. The Wall Street Journal reports the company $15 bet on Thursday evening, expected to pay out roughly $1,900. Two other bets of $74 and $80, expected to pay out $3,700 and $4,000, respectively. I'm Roxanne Evans, and this is Fox News.
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5: Mostly cloudy for the overnight, low 46. A bit of rain from tropical rainstorm Isaias by Sunday afternoon, high at 60. Rain from Isaias on Sunday night, low 53. A shower in spots on Monday morning, then partly sunny by the afternoon, the high for Monday at 67. Rain Tuesday, high 66. From the Stellar Roofing Weather Center, I'm Steve Williams.
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from the Great Lakes on the other side of Erie. I'm Ryan Recker, your host tonight on Coast to Coast AM. A lot to get to on the show. Filmmaker and paranormal investigator Colin Broen is joining us. You may have heard some of his podcasts. Murder in America, The Conspiracy Files. He'll be the first guest of the show tonight. Then in the back half, Dr. Bonnie Buckner joins us. She's been on the show a few times, in fact. I think I spoke with her about a year ago. And she's a dream work expert, a psychologist, and we'll talk about Mall World. Last time I was hosting, someone called in and asked, have you ever heard of this Mall World thing, which is a shared dream experience where people believe they're in a mall with other people, and they seem to all have the same layout of the same mall. It's a strange phenomenon. And she wrote an article for Psychology Today about it. So we're going to talk to her about that in the second half of the show. Major congratulations go out to this year's Radio Hall of Fame inductees who had their ceremony this weekend in Chicago. Legends like Shotgun Tom Kelly, who is a true legend. I had a chance to meet him once. He was fantastic. It was at an Art Volo birthday party here in Detroit, and I think Art was there. Radio's best friend documenting this again today. And a shout out to WLS in Chicago, who is celebrating its history Sunday night, 7 to 9 Central. They bring in the legendary jocks, being that it is around the time of the Radio Hall of Fame ceremonies there in Chicago. Seems fitting to bring back some of their legends to do a nighttime Sunday night show. So big shout out to them in Chicago. And if you want to email me at any point during the show, RyanRecker at coasttocoastam.com. I do keep my email address open. I try to reply during the break. And if you have any questions for the guests, this is always a good chance

0: or an opportunity, really, for you to do that if you can't call in. We do open up the lines in the second half of the show, at least the second hour, the second half of the interview. And if you have a question for Colin Broen, maybe you can save it for next hour. You can call in and talk to him directly, or you can email me and I can try to fit it in. We're going to open up things with him next on Coast to Coast AM. 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
0: And welcome back to Coast to Coast AM. I'm Ryan Recker. If you want to email me, ryanrecker@coasttocoastam.com. Joining us now is a filmmaker and also a paranormal investigator. You may have heard some of his shows. Conspiracy Files is one of them, and Murder in America. Colin Broen, thank you so much for joining us here on Coast to Coast AM.
6: Hey, Ryan. Thank you, man.
0: Let's say weird spirits and things follow you around, or do you only find them when you're looking for them?
6: Well, honestly, I know a lot of people in the paranormal space, and I know a lot of people that have had experiences with these things that a lot of people call attachments. And I've definitely had my experience with those entities and energies, but I think those kinds of experiences are far and few between. I've done hundreds of investigations. I've only felt like I've been followed by something a handful of times. But I will say that when I have felt that or something has kind of come home with me, it's definitely made its presence known, and it's been easy for me to tell. These energies, though, they're everywhere. They're not just in haunted houses. I mean, everybody's house really has a haunting to it in some way or another.
0: I think it's probably better that I don't pick up on these things. I was watching the Real Ghostbusters cartoon with my daughter today, and Slimer is going around and causing problems. And I thought that would be miserable if all I did was see ghosts floating around causing problems in my house where I live all the time. That would not be a fun place to be. So when you know what you're looking for, do you find them everywhere, or do you, for the most part, feel they keep to themselves unless you try to call them?
6: I genuinely believe that, you know, if you go into an investigation with an open mind and a desire to find something, these entities and energies are going to be attracted to that, and they're going to try and make their presence known in some way. You don't necessarily have to go to the most haunted place on earth to find something that wants

0: communicate with you. I mean, I've talked to so many people over the years doing this that have literally done seances or, you know, attempted communication in their own home and were shocked when something answered their questions or something came through. And to speak to your point, actually, I lived in a haunted house. I grew up in a haunted house. I've talked about this story many times before, and it was not fun. It was actually terrifying. And, you know, some of those experiences that I had back then, I would kill to have again at any point throughout my career in the future as a paranormal investigator, because they were so powerful and they were so real. But it was not fun. It's definitely not like a time that I look back on very fondly. It was a lot of sleepless nights, and my parents even they began to become affected, and we had three psychics come in to try cleanse the home, and it didn't work. Only made things worse. So yeah, I've had that experience, and it totally changes your perspective on the paranormal when you actually live in that space and you don't just visit as a part of, like, you know, a ghost tour or something like that.
1: Sure. It's probably hard to break a lease or just pack up and move. If you detect something, that's a lot of work and effort to do.
0: Yeah. And, you know, in all states, they don't have to. The laws vary by state, but they don't even have to tell you if someone died in your home or there was a brutal crime. I've always found that to be pretty strange that, you know, you could purchase a beautiful home in one of these states that don't have this legislation and come to find out 5 years in that there was, I don't know, an axe murder on the second floor. That's crazy.
1: Right. Well, my realtor, of course, when you purchase a home, you always want to get the inspections done. You want to make sure there's no underlying problems that are going to cost you down the line. I've never been offered a psychic or someone to walk through the house ahead of time to see if they detect anything either. Let's talk about some of these weird things you've encountered over the course of your life. What are some of the big ones that come to mind?
0: Well, one that's really interesting to me as an adult actually relates back to my haunting. It was weird. The house that we moved into was actually a brand new build. So there was no history on the land. There was no history in the home. My parents built this house. There was nothing on the property before. It was just dirt. So when you move into a place like that and you immediately begin experiencing paranormal activity, you don't really believe what you're seeing and what you're feeling, because, you know, in my mind back then, there was no way that this place could be haunted. I mean, it was brand new. But, you know, the very first day that we moved in, my sister had an experience. And from that point going forward, it was just constant for her and I. We were both younger. I was like just starting high school at the time, and she's 4 years younger than me. But, and this is crazy. So at one point in the haunting, I woke up in my bed one night and I was experiencing a bout of sleep paralysis. And as I looked towards my bedroom window, my window kind of faced the sky in a perfect way where you could see the moonlight coming through at that time of night. And I looked towards my window and I saw what looked to be a man wearing like a fedora or a wide brimmed hat. And as I looked at this guy, he just stared back at me. Not like he had a face or facial features. It was just, you know, I could tell that this thing was looking at me. And as I'm staring at it, it just slowly started to glide or kind of float towards my bed. And at the very last second before it was able to touch me, I was able to break the paralysis and kind of snap and turn my bedstand light on.

0: move. They didn't wake up. What happens? Did you ever wonder? Let's say you didn't turn the light on. Let's say you didn't come out of that sleep paralysis. What would have happened to you? Have you ever talked to someone that maybe perhaps didn't get up?
1: I mean, there are tons of stories online, whether you believe everybody's story or not. That's your own thing, and you can choose to believe in what you want to. But, you know, there are stories of people that have encountered this thing. I've read stories, and I've actually heard from people that I've interviewed that, you know, they've actually had different perspectives on the Hat Man. Either they've felt this kind of malignant sort of energy attached to it, or they felt, I don't want to say a benevolence, but more of like just a non-emotion from it. Like it didn't want to hurt them, but they didn't know what it wanted. I haven't heard of Hat Man attacking anybody, but you know, that's kind of the pattern. People always seem to kind of snap out of this right before it's mm-hmm. going to touch them, or it's going to do whatever it's going to do to them. You know, I'm not going to tell you that I would prefer to have allowed this thing to do what it wanted to me, but you know, it is a possibility. And that on the kind of scale of creepiness in my haunted house experience, that was actually kind of on the lower end of things that happened. The real frightening experiences involved things like doppelgangers and, babies crying, that obviously there was no baby in the house. That was my whole family heard a baby crying at different times of the day in different parts of the house, and none of us talked to each other. But we all came together at the end of the day and we're sharing these stories. And that was just mind blowing to me because I had heard this baby crying in my bedroom at about 3 p.m. And my mom and sister had heard this baby crying in our basement area at 5 or 6 that night. I was out of the house at the time. And my dad, I mean, this is like something out of a movie. You couldn't even make this up. My dad's coming home from work that night, and my mom and sister and I are sitting at our kitchen table just talking. And as he comes in through the garage, this is like 7 o'clock at night, he remarks, "One of you guys have a baby doll out in the garage area that's making this noise? I kept hearing this as I was walking in." And it was, I mean, when I tell you everybody's face just dropped and lost all the blood, went completely white. It was, I mean, it was just so crazy because, yeah, there's no baby in the house. There are no baby dolls. There's no history of some sort of an infant passing away, at least to our knowledge, on the property. And that just makes no sense.
0: This is inside of the new build you were talking about. Same home? Yeah.
1: Yes.
0: Okay. Not even new builds are safe. Were your parents believers? Did they discuss this sort of thing before you started having experiences, or did you guys come about this around the same time because of the new build home? You started experiencing these things as a family and then you started believing together.
1: Well, I grew up going on ghost tours with my family. My mom has always loved Halloween, so she was always kind of bringing us to the morbid dark tourism locations in the cities that we visited when I was younger. So that was a thing in my family. We believed in ghosts. We had these, and we still have these ghost stories that have been passed through generations. Going back to my family, mostly came over from Norway. So we have ghost stories from family members in Norway hundreds of years ago that are just crazy. But, you know, when we move into a brand new house and my sister starts experiencing things and then I start experiencing things, it's almost once again like the plot of a horror film, because my parents didn't really, I don't want to say they didn't believe us because they believed that we were experiencing something, but I just don't think at the beginning they fully believed that it was possible the house could be haunted. So they almost wrote it off towards the beginning. And then as they started to have experiences and it became almost undeniable that something was happening, that's when they decided, yeah, we should call these psychics in. And it was really meant to just be one psychic, a family friend of ours, who ended up bringing two of her friends who had these claimed abilities. And yeah, they claimed that there was a portal there. They felt that there was some sort of a portal in the area that had allowed some of these entities to come through. But I more so nowadays believe something actually attached itself to our family. Because of a weird situation we were in at the time. There was a lot of kind of grief and trauma through our family, and just something really bad had happened right before we moved into the house. So I feel that something felt that energy, almost like we were casting it into the air, like a beacon for a

0: spirit that would want to feed off of that. And it kind of just globbed on. And even to this day, you know, my parents still live in South Dakota. That's where the house was. They moved out in 2019. I live in Texas. My sister lives in California. All of us still have experiences of our own in our different spaces, of varying degrees of spookiness. But right. I don't know. It's just weird, you know? It never really went away.
1: It's interesting, these type of spirits that could attach to certain objects. Sometimes you hear them attaching to objects, sometimes attaching to people. Do you think that there's any ill intent, or do you think perhaps these spirits are just that and they're neutral, kind of like the Hat Man, you know? Do you feel like whatever's attaching to you has some sort of intention?
0: I'd say, honestly, out of all the investigations that I've done, 99% of spirits and energies that I've encountered, even though they can present in frightening ways, I don't think they have any sort of malicious intent behind why they're here. I mean, I'm not going to pretend to be an expert on the paranormal, because in reality, nobody is, because we're all kind of chasing the golden answer to the age-old question of what happens when you die. But at the same time, I can definitely tell you from my own experience that these negative entities, they do exist, and I don't know exactly what they are. I know a lot of people, even people who are listening right now, are going to say that those are demons. And I believe that that definition does apply to some of these energies, but there are even things beyond what people would call demons that are out there that, you know, exist in a kind of weird space that I can't even wrap my head around, that I can't even comprehend. But those things, they're very rare. They're hard to find. But yeah, when they get attached to a person or an object, they really don't like to let go. And I feel like that sort of a thing is what globbed onto my family.
1: So what do you find that these things that are these entities, these spirits, do you find that you ever see some commonality between them? Is there anything defining traits that you would say would define the spirit world as you're investigating these things?
0: I mean, people always report experiencing really the same types of activity. Like feelings, I would say, are the biggest part of paranormal experiences that, for a person like me, are frustrating, because I could sit with a camera inside of a haunted location and tell people online, or tell the camera that I'm feeling this or smelling this or experiencing this, but you can't translate that through a video. You have to physically be there to experience something like that yourself. And I think that's the most kind of prevalent form of activity. And it's also a type of activity or energy that most people write off. You know, you can have this feeling, you can experience this, but if you're not in the right mindset to have that experience, you're not going to really recognize what's happening. But, you know, we hear all the time lots of stories of noises being heard, figures, shadows, what's kind of main type of energy and entity. I've heard lots of different definitions of shadow people too. I've talked to people who think they're aliens. I've talked to people that think they're demons. You know, there's no real decided definition in the community of what a shadow person is, but it's just confusing.
1: Do you become immune to the feeling after a certain point through your investigations, or do you still feel the same way you did when you first experienced it?
0: I still feel the same way, and I actually think that if you go out and investigate and you kind of learn your body and you learn your own tells and your own signs, you become more in tune with it, and you can sense it and feel it better than, you know, if you're just going in blind and you don't really know what to look for. At the very beginning, I was afraid of every single noise that I was hearing because of my experience and how frightening it had been. Nowadays, though, I mean, I'm a jumpy person. So like, you know, if I watch a horror movie, my wife always laughs because I'm just like screaming all the time, but you know, I can't help it. That's the reality of the world we live in.
1: Well, when we come back, we'll talk more about this, and there's a few other things I wanted to ask you about, including

some of your experiences and documenting it, why you think it's important to document these things. I think some people dismiss it very quickly, but there is a certain amount of importance of making sure people's experiences are known, because I think for every time you bring up one, there's probably 10 others that were too afraid to talk about their own. Colin Broen is our guest, and if you want to look him up online, you can just do a quick search for some of his shows, The Conspiracy Files, that's a good one to look up, or Murder in America, another one to search for. 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
3: Fox News, I'm Deborah Valentine. Currently, 5,000 National Guardsmen from Mississippi, Georgia, Alabama, and Florida are activated to aid with EIS recovery, now a post-tropical cyclone. National Guard Bureau Operations Director, Brigadier General Thaddeus Finneran on Fox News Live.
4: We're also considering what those impacts because of extended rainfall may be in Tennessee and South and North Carolina up into Kentucky, and to ensure that those teams are preparing and posturing as necessary to support their local officials when required.
3: Former Hurricane Isaias is blamed for at least four deaths. At least a half million power outages remain as the system moves north-northeast. A veteran Philadelphia police officer is dead, his partner recovering after being ambushed during a 911 call of a man with a gun. Authorities say the suspect, Eric Lewis, faces multiple charges, including the death of veteran officer 40-year-old Shane Sieber. 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
6: Mostly cloudy for the overnight, low 46. A bit of rain from tropical rainstorm Isaias by Sunday afternoon, high at 60. Rain from Isaias on Sunday night, low 53. A shower in spots on Monday morning, then partly sunny by the afternoon, the high for Monday at 67. Rain Tuesday, high 66. From the Stellar Roofing Weather Center, I'm Steve Williams.

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1: iHeartRadio goes one-on-one with Rod Stewart to discuss how different his recording process has become over the years.
2: Oh, the whole process was absolute fun. And, you know, because in the old days when we used to make albums, you know, in the 80s and the early 90s, we'd all go into the pub for about 3 hours and get blind drunk and then go into the studio and try and make music. Invariably, when you listen back to it the next day, it was totally useless. So it just took up so much time. You know, away from your family. This, the way we did this, Kev, there were months where I wouldn't meet Kevin and we'd just do it through the computers. He'd send me over, you know, a chord sequence. I'd try and fit some lyrics to it, send it back to him, then he'd send it back to me. Then we only went into the studio a few times to put some real drums on and do the vocals. Otherwise, it was all done at Kevin's house and my house.

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1: Have something slightly paranormal happening in my basement right now. I want to talk to Colin Broen about, get his take on it. It's maybe the first time this has happened while hosting a Coast to Coast. Either I'm experiencing a medical issue or something paranormal could be happening right now. So this is good that we have a investigator and someone that's well-versed in it on the program tonight. Conspiracy Files, you can find us. The Paranormal Files on YouTube, always a good spot to go. 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One person emailed me and said, first ever song played on WLS was Woolly Bully. That's neat. Okay. 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Chris Broen is our guest, or Colin Broen is our guest, excuse me, and we're going to continue with Colin coming up after the break on Coast to Coast AM.
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3: John, thanks so much for your time, and he's going to be back.

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2: And welcome back. Joining us is a filmmaker, paranormal investigator, Colin Broen. Thank you so much for coming on to Coast AM. I really enjoying the conversation.
3: Well, there's a lot to go over.
2: Yeah, well, let me tell you what happened during the break here, because you can I can pick your paranormal investigating mind. So as we went into break, and I'm sitting here, I started smelling cigarette smoke, and I know people say they smell that sometimes during investigations. I'm not a smoker. No one in my family is. We live in this house for the past couple of years. No one's ever smoked inside this house, so there'd be no reason for me to smell that. And I know that sometimes people say they pick up on little traces of that when they're investigating, like a smoker smell. So let's say you're investigating this. What would you rule out? How would you handle something like that? Because for me, I think, okay, it's in my mind. I'm thinking about this. Maybe my mind is just adding that in for a little bit of fun. Maybe I'm not really smelling that. Maybe it's a false positive. How would you handle maybe a little thing like that?
3: So first of all, that's very bizarre, because I just mentioned, if you actually rewind the tapes on this show, that, you know, the human body is, in my opinion, the best ghost hunting device. And I actually specifically called out smell, because some of the most profound experiences I've had have been with smells. Actually, about a week ago, weirdly enough, I was in West Virginia shooting our Halloween series for the Paranormal Files at this pretty infamous haunted hotel in this town that we were in. And both my brother-in-law and I, we were walking our cameras in that day, and we walked through this hallway in the kind of lobby-ish area of the hotel, and we both smelled cigarette / cigar smoke. And it was overwhelmingly strong, even though we were the only ones in this corridor. And later that night, we didn't know the stories of this hotel. As we were videotaping the tour that the guide from the hotel was giving us, she literally stopped in that exact spot and said, people smell cigar smoke right here all the time because it's associated with the founder of the hotel who died in the building and who has been seen standing here. And so that was mind blowing for me. I've only had a few of those experiences, and I just had that experience like a week ago. Okay. So that makes this whole story that I'm hearing from you right now even stranger. But, you know, we try to debunk every type of paranormal evidence that we capture. But I think you've already gone ahead and done that by stating out loud, you know, the obvious things you would look for. Is anyone a smoker? Are you a smoker? If you can rule out where the scent could potentially be coming from, that's where it crosses the boundary for me into being something potentially paranormal. And
2: right.
3: I mean, I don't know what to tell you. If it were me, I would immediately stop the show and begin doing an EVP session because I'm a paranormal investigator, but I know you can't do that. So,
2: okay. I don't have any equipment. Like, there's no equipment on right now. Is there something I can do to test this? Is there anything that would be like a poor man's test?
3: The best thing that I always tell people to do is to just ask for a sign. I mean, you could try to talk to you. You could say, if you're here with me in the room, this is our space. You know me by now. Could you show me that you're here somehow?
2: Okay. Do you want me to try that? I can say that and see if anything happens. Okay. If anyone is here in the room with me right now, you know this family, you know this house, show me a sign that you are here. Maybe dip the lights or make it known somehow. See, I don't see anything. I don't know how long I should wait for, though.
3: You know, the biggest thing that I always do after asking that question is just sit and listen.
2: Okay. Let me take one of my earphones, ears open here. Let's see if I hear anything. See, maybe they don't think I'm serious because I'm talking into a microphone. I don't know. Nothing happened. Now, maybe it was my mind playing tricks, because that happened.

0: happens too when you're thinking about it and you're kind of in that realm of discussing it. Maybe your mind, you know, does a little trick on you.
1: You know, anything's possible. But I would say if you just smelled a distinct cigarette smell, that would be for me.
0: And, you know, I never smell it down here in my basement office ever. This is kind of a first for me.
1: And there would be no one outside smoking or anything like that?
0: No, I mean, I'm not in an apartment or anything. It's, you know, your standalone single family home. So it would be, if there was someone smoking outside the window, they'd be trespassing on my property to do that.
1: That's very interesting, man. I'm not going to lie. That's kind of, I mean, me having that experience about a week ago, it was actually a week ago tonight that we were shooting that video. So,
0: okay. Strange. Well, when I do these in my basement, I purposely have my office space where I can set up, but I leave the door open so I can peek out the door in case I see something strange in the basement while I'm broadcasting. If I notice anything else, I will let you know over the course of the show here.
1: Please do.
0: Yeah. What? Tell me about these investigations. And when you go into a place, you say sometimes you surprise people. They have no idea there was something even in that home. Do they normally call you in if they weren't experiencing something to begin with?
1: Well, with the show, we typically focus on established haunted locations with, you know, history attached to them, because I feel that history is the most important part of a haunting. And that's what you can usually use to determine what may be causing the paranormal activity inside of a location or even on the property, you know, analyzing what unfolded there in the past. And also, you know, doing these paranormal investigations and creating the series that I've created, it's been amazing for me to be able to teach people, especially here in America, some of the history of their own country that a lot of folks don't want to acknowledge or talk about, or crimes that have been covered up, varying, you know, degrees of cover up. But yeah, I've done some initial investigations. I was actually called in. One of the craziest investigations I've ever done was in South Dakota. It was actually the second episode of my show that I ever produced, and it was eventually removed from YouTube. And back then, this is back in 2015, I didn't save backups or anything. Once I posted it on YouTube, I thought it's going to be on here forever, but something happened and the entire video was removed. So I don't even have a copy of any of the footage anymore. But it was insane. This family contacted, well, actually it was the same psychic medium who cleansed my house or tried to cleanse the house. She called me one day because she knew I was getting into this. And she said, you know, I have this family that asked me to come out and do a read on their property. And when I got out there, it was too evil for me. I didn't want to mess with it. It gave me the worst feeling, and I don't know what to do. So maybe you can head out there and use some of your equipment and try to figure out what's in the home. And of course, for me, that was like an immediate yes. Hearing a psychic say that it's too dark for them, like, yeah, I want to go out and see what's in this house. And I ended up spending a whole week with the family. And by the end of the week, we had determined that whatever was there was indeed incredibly malevolent. And I actually contacted the local diocese because the family was Catholic. So we had two local priests come out and do an actual structural, I don't want to call it an exorcism, but it was really a sort of pseudo blessing of the property. And they sprayed holy water on all the walls and recited all these different prayers. And according to the family, that helped, you know, this thing to leave the home. But, you know, what we experienced was, there was this one moment. I'll tell you this. It's a short anecdote, but it was still something that I revisit all the time. The family had been playing with Ouija boards, and they claimed that they had contacted an entity that called itself Zozo. And if you study the paranormal, Zozo's an entity a lot of people claim to have, you know, been in contact with. It's a very, very evil, demonic sort of being. And, you know, at first when we got to the house, we didn't necessarily believe that that was really what was happening. But as I interviewed these family members one by one, like there was one point when I was shooting an interview with these two family members, and they started arguing about how one of them had started

0: using the Ouija board behind their backs, and it started this whole thing. And they got so worked up that one of our interview subjects ripped their lav mic off of them, threw it on the table, got in their car and drove off the property and refused to be involved anymore. So you could see for me, at least in that very moment, that this was like very real to this family. And on the very last night, we decided to try call this thing in. So I asked that guy who had been doing these Ouija board sessions if he could do one for us as we kind of monitored the room. We set up in their garage, and you know, for about 45 minutes, nothing happened. It was completely still, just an average summer night. But then at one point, and this still gives me the chills thinking about this right now in my room here in Texas, he literally pointed out towards the darkness, the open dark outside of the garage door, and he said, "I feel like they're coming. I feel like they're finally coming in." And as he said that, this family had multiple German shepherds. The moment he said that, they all started growling at the darkness, and it was pitch black. And they were just sitting there like, and I'm like, oh my God, I'm getting chills right now. I'm like, I'm going to see Zozo. Like, I don't know what I'm about to see. And as the dogs are growling and he's saying that it's coming, it reaches this almost point where it's like, something had to happen. And as he says that, the front door to their house on camera opens up and slams shut, like right next to us. And everybody in the room screamed, except for the guy that was doing the session. He just looked at us with this very stoic look on his face and said, "Okay, they're in the house. You can go contact them." Like, for me, I was like, all right. So yeah, I mean, we kind of gathered ourselves and we went in, and you know, it was weird because nothing particularly crazy ended up happening to us while we were in the home, except my friend developed rapidly a nosebleed. He was gushing blood from his nose. It was crazy.
1: Weird.
0: Okay. But it was really that experience. And then the thing that breaks my heart, I still have this footage probably somewhere on a hard drive at my parents' house. I know that it's got to be there somewhere, the raw footage of that moment. But I looked back and I reviewed the clip later on when I was editing the video. And as he's saying that, and this is going to sound unbelievable, but it's there. We looked out, and as I'm panning out into that dark area where he's pointing to with this infrared camera, there appears to be what looks like a woman in a white dress flung out of the platform frame towards the camera and then disappears. And
1: oh boy.
0: I looked at that footage the next day because I went home and I showed my parents. I was like, oh my God, you guys have to see this. And I saw that clip. And so when I went back to their house in order to complete the structural cleansing with the priests from the diocese, I went and I checked the environment, because that's what you have to do when you capture something like that. You have to try debunk it. And when I set my camera up in the exact spot, my jaw dropped because there was nothing. There was no tree. There was no bush. It was like a farmland kind of area in very rural South Dakota, like literally the middle of nowhere. And there was nothing that could have caused this sort of a visual on the screen at that exact moment. And to me, that's easily hands down the creepiest thing that I've ever caught on camera, because I tried to debunk it. And I even had people, I was in film school at the time when I was cutting this together. After that was right before I moved to Texas from South Dakota to go to UT. I went to film school there, and I had people in my classes look at this footage, and even one of my professors, nobody could tell me what this was. It wasn't like a reflection. It was, I mean, if I had the picture, I wish I could show you, but it was a full on like woman in a white dress. You could see arms and this long hair that was almost draped over her. And it was at that exact moment when he was pointing. And then a few moments later, that's when the door opened and slammed. It was crazy, but you know, when it comes to the paranormal, I'm almost hesitant.
1: I tell you what, though, let's just say the idea, the cinematic moment where the door opens and closes.
0: Oh, I know.
1: And your guy says, "They're in the house."
0: Yeah, go. You can go talk to him now. I'm like, oh,
1: holy
0: my God.
1: Moly! Yeah, that is.
0: They had
1: out
0: stories
1: of a movie
0: for days too. Like, they said that

0: the dad's eyes had rolled back into his head at one point and blood had poured out of his nose. Like, it was a very, very scary thing for this family. That, you know, I went into wanting to investigate, but as we kind of, and we also found this weird stuff on their property. We found these jars that had been buried. We used a metal detector and found these jars that had been buried upside down, full of old rusty nails that looked like they had been there for decades. It was so spooky. And on top of that, I went on camera and I bought a metal detector. I actually bought two of them. And we brought the metal detector out. It was like supposed to be a kind of funny bit in the video that I was planning to release, where we went to this, it's called Shields in the Midwest. We went to a Shields and bought a metal detector. And we went out to this area where they said they had found some of these things. And I put the metal detector out and I started scanning the ground, and the meter just, it started spiking to the absolute max in my hand, and it died immediately. And we tried to swap the batteries out. It was not a battery issue. The whole device had just literally like crapped itself and became useless. And luckily I had bought another one in case something like that happened. But I mean, the footage of that is just so, it was so compelling, because I mean, I was a very novice investigator at the time. It was really my first kind of real effort at investigating something outside of my own home. And I just, I feel like we handled it with grace and the family was happy with the result after the cleansing and everything, but my God, it was scary.
1: Well, given everything you experienced there, you're riding a pretty big high. Does it feel like sometimes you're allowing patients with having an experience like that?
0: Oh, all the time. I mean, genuinely, paranormal, if you've ever been on an investigation, 90% of the time, you're just sitting in the dark, in a dark room, talking to yourself. it's not exactly thrilling. But it's that 1% of experience that keeps the high rolling.
1: Oh, boy. All right. Well, do you want to take some calls from listeners in the next hour?
0: Sure. I've had some people message me and say that they're listening. And if you're listening out there, call in, and I'd love to hear what you have to say.
1: Great. You can share your own experiences or maybe ask questions to Colin Broen. By the way, if people wanted to look you up online, where can they go?
0: I'd say check out the Paranormal Files on YouTube. That's where you'll find the ghost hunting.
1: The Paranormal Files on there, Conspiracy Files, Murder in America, all kinds of great shows that you're on and host and founding. Colin Broen is our guest, paranormal investigator. We'll take some of your calls in the next hour. If you want to email me, Ryan Recker at coasttocoastam.com. Don't go anywhere.

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6: I sat down to this little, Korg organ. And I turned on, we had a little box called a Roland CompuRhythm, which was this proto drum machine. And it said Rock and Roll 1. And I pressed it and went, boom, dick, dick, dick, boom, dick, dick, boom, dick, dick, right? And that was going around. And I started playing on the organ, boom, thump, boom, thump, thump. And I started doing that. And it's the dick, dick, and then

0: and that is literally what you're hearing on the record. So I said, this sounds pretty good. This sounds pretty good. Then I started going, in it. I'm just sitting there by myself doing all this. And I said, okay, I got something going here. So I said, turn on tape, and Bob Clearmountain turned on the tape, and I just played a whole song through. And that, as fast as it took me to play it, is how fast I wrote it.
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1: And live every...
3: President Trump in Tennessee. I'm Deborah Valentine, Fox News. President Trump rallying in Clarksville, Tennessee Saturday in support of Republican candidates ahead of the November midterms. The president spoke to reporters after landing at Joint Base Andrews, returning to Washington, D.C., telling them he was happy with the event.
4: We have a great new senator. He'll continue. He's been great. Bill Hagerty. We'll have a brand new governor, and she's going to do good, you know, very well. And we have the congressmen were there and woman, and I think it was a great success.
3: Tennessee is considered a Republican stronghold. The president touting the campaign of Republican gubernatorial candidate Marsha Blackburn, who faces Democratic opponent Jerry Green. President Trump also campaigning for incumbent Senator Bill Hagerty. At least four deaths blamed on now post-tropical storm Isai is now over northern Alabama, heading north-northeast. Nearly 500,000 Floridians and Alabamans remain without power, with Georgia also impacted. Isolated tornadoes are a possibility for the Piedmont Triad in north-central North Carolina. Florida Power and Light spokesperson Cameron Eppinger spoke exclusively to Fox Weather's Katie Byrne.
5: We have a massive restoration effort that's underway. We're talking more than 16,000 brave men and women who are working around the clock to get the lights back on for our customers.
3: Former Hurricane Rachel is also affecting the southwestern U.S. Fox's Chanley Painter.
6: Rachel is taking aim at western Mexico. It's expected to make landfall just south of California. Its remnants will bring heavy rain, strong winds, and flooding to several states, including Southern California, Arizona, Nevada, and Utah.
3: Simon's expected to hit Mexico Sunday. 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
9: That was probably during the period where I thought that songwriting had somehow gone away and eluded me and flown off somewhere. I would look back in wonderment and think, how did I write these songs? 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But then I had to bring up my old mate Jim Cregan again. He came along and he inspired everything. He was the catalyst. So it fired up the required elements in me to start writing again.
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3: Saudi authorities say an attack on Riyadh Airport killed 12 people, including a U.S. citizen, and wounded over 300. More from Fox's Stephanie Bennett.
10: King Khalid International Airport and the surrounding area has been targeted multiple times since fighting escalated between the Iran-backed Houthi rebels and the Saudi-backed Yemeni government forces. The Houthis claimed responsibility for earlier attacks that killed and wounded several other people. British, Spanish, and U.S. embassies in Riyadh are advising its citizens to avoid the airport and surrounding areas. But the fact that the Houthis have been able to disrupt such a significant airport will have a large impact. Now, the Houthi rebels have made gains along the Red Sea, giving them better surveillance of shipping in a corridor that's a crucial alternative to the Strait of Hormuz, where Iran has been attacking ships. The Saudis have sought support from the U.S. and other allies, along with its airports, military facilities, and oil infrastructure have also came under attack.
3: President Trump said he would take a look at attacking Iran before the upcoming midterm elections in the wake of these recent attacks. A failed execution, 10 days in the hospital and now back in prison. Fox's Carmen Roberts has more on Krista Pike and her uncertain future.
10: Tennessee death row inmate Krista Pike is out of the hospital and at a Nashville prison rehab center. The 50-year-old was hospitalized for 10 days after the state's botched execution on September 30th. Afterwards, the unconscious Pike was placed on a hospital ventilator, and at one point, her attorneys feared she wouldn't survive. Pike was sentenced to death for the brutal 1995 torture and murder of her classmate, Colleen Slimmer. Pike's attorneys are asking the governor to commute her death sentence to life without parole, but the state hasn't ruled out another execution attempt. Carmen Roberts, Fox News.
3: Tennessee Governor Bill Lee suspended executions for the rest of the year following the failed execution of Pike. The state is investigating what went wrong. I'm Deborah Valentine. This is Fox News.
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12: Mostly cloudy for the overnight, low 46. A bit of rain from tropical rainstorm Isaias by Sunday afternoon, high at 60. Rain from Isaias on Sunday night, low 53. A shower in spots on Monday morning, then partly sunny by the afternoon, the high for Monday at 67. Rain Tuesday, high 66. From the Stellar Roofing Weather Center, I'm Steve Williams.
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1: Happy to be with you. And those are the numbers. Looks like we're getting some calls now lined up for our guest, Colin Broen. If you want to look him up online on the YouTube, you can find the Paranormal Files. He also has Conspiracy Files podcast, Murder in America, another great one for you to check out. And we do want to talk about some of your paranormal experiences. He is a filmmaker and a paranormal investigator. I'm getting some emails in. One person emailed and said, this is, Lynn. Ryan, was your sign right after you asked for your sign, you smelled more cigarette smoke? That's your sign. Okay, I feel like that turned into a Jeff Foxworthy bit. That's your sign. One person said, fantastic show. Just a thought about the cigarette smoke you're smelling. Maybe it's Art Bell visiting you, giving you approval for the show tonight, that he's enjoying it. Okay, maybe wouldn't that be something? Wouldn't that be amazing? One person said, pleasure to listen to you from Mexico tonight. Very nice. Thank you for that message. So if you want to email me during the show, Ryan Recker at coasttocoastam.com. 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I'll save this email for Colin, and maybe I'll read some more during the break here. 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Our guest, Colin Broen, will take your phone calls next on Coast to Coast AM.
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1: Hey, welcome back to Coast AM. I'm Ryan Recker. Nice to have you along tonight with our guest, Colin Broen. Before we take some calls, Colin, can I read you a quick email someone messaged in?
9: Of course.
1: It said, was listening to your guest. You mentioned something about a jar full of nails buried upside down. I don't know if he's in contact with the clients, but my personal advice would be that jar needs to be put back. It's a jar spell meant to protect a home, to ward off evil spirits and negative energy. They could put one in. They just need to be told by someone to put it back. Okay, so they're saying this jar of nails that you may have encountered may have been put there intentionally as a way to ward off evil spirits. Have you ever heard of that?
9: You know, I actually, yeah, I did look into that back then, and I the people that I talked to gave me two different potential reasons for that being there. There was one camp that believed that it was a way to ward off these energies, and there were other people that I spoke with that thought that it may have been a curse itself, some sort of folk magic. So this was back in 2015. I have no idea where the family's at nowadays, but we did burn the Ouija board at the end and tried to break. We did it on camera, and it was just really weird. It wouldn't burn at first. Like, that's a whole nother part of this. I don't know what happened to the jar of nails. I don't know even what the family's up to nowadays.
1: All right. I would advise anyone listening here tonight to not keep a Ouija board in your house. I don't want any part of that, honestly. do you keep one in your house? Do you have one?
9: I've got like 20 of them.
1: Oh, Colin, what are you doing? I don't want any of that.
9: My okay. brother-in-law's got a Ouija planchette tattooed on his hand, which is funny to me. You know? he's hardcore.
1: No kidding. All right, let's take some calls. How about we start on the wild card and go in the line. Let's go to the wild card line and Tim from Alberta, Canada. Tim, you're on Coast to Coast AM. Go ahead.
10: Hey, Brian. Hey, Colin. I've got, I live in a farmhouse that, it was on the base, Air Force base at one time, and they got rid of a bunch of them, and I moved it out to my farm, and I've had a whole bunch of things happening just recently. But what's interesting, I was a military policeman, and some of the Coast listeners heard this before, but I took a call to this house when it was on base,

0: babysitter was disturbed. There was something happening in the house. Someone was running up and down the basement stairs. So I went inside and had a look around. The babysitter, the kids were upstairs sleeping. The parents were out having a dinner. So I went down the stairs and I checked everywhere. It was, the basement was concrete. It was empty. I looked inside the furnace housing. It was, something was hiding in there. I looked all over. All the windows were locked. There was, no, there was nothing in that basement. So I got her to phone a friend. A friend came over to stay until the parents returned. So go ahead about 10 years, and they're getting rid of the houses. They're, the base is downsizing at that time. And I got one of them. So I ended up out at the farm, and my wife's in the military also, and someone working for her said, "Hey, Tim, you're in my old MQ, married quarters." Basie said, "Boy, we moved out of there because of the spooky stuff going on." And they didn't rent it after that. Turns out the whole story's true. And that's a house I found out from him that the stuff going on was, it's got a long history to it. So I'm through free of information. I'm trying to find out who passed away in this house, because that's what it's got to be, wouldn't you think?
1: I would think so. And wow, that's a really compelling story, especially that you had visited the house in the past to respond to a call. Basically about the paranormal activity. Wow.
2: How about that? All right. Thank you very much for the message there. How about we go east of the Rockies? And Kathy is in St. Louis County, New York. Kathy, go ahead. You're on Coast to Coast AM.
3: Hello. This is Kathy.
2: We got you, Kathy.
3: This is Kathy.
2: Yes, we got you. What's going on,
1: hey, Kathy?
2: Go ahead.
3: Okay. I just want to go back a few years, but there's been stuff going on. But first, I wanted to talk about something that happened, very unusual. I had my apartment door locked, and I have a alleyway kitchen, and, you know, there's no other way to get out. And all of a sudden, it looked like my door was opening very slowly, which I couldn't figure out because I knew it was very locked. And then I just stood there trying to figure out how that could happen. And then after that, immediately, another door that don't exist, a bigger door, appeared to be white. Popped up right in front of me, cornered me in my little kitchen, very small kitchen, and it looked like it was an old-fashioned wooden white door. It was really weird, but, you know, it don't exist. Why is it there? And I looked to the left side of the door, and it was looked like it was open the crack, and it was pitch black. And then I saw, I'm in trouble. So I just stood there. And when it looked like this door that don't exist was closing, all of a sudden, in an instant, the entire door disappeared. And I was just stunned, and I just I just stood there and waited a while longer, and I had made sure my kitchen light was on. I turned that on very brightly. And I waited a few more minutes because I was scared silly.

0: of people with their hauntings, you know, online and in person. And the best thing that I think someone can do if they feel like there's an energy in their home is to not necessarily confront it, but acknowledge it and just, you know, say, hey, we're both here together. We're sharing this space. Why can't we just get along and kind of respect each other's boundaries? Because, yeah, you know, in the paranormal, these energies reflect the energy that you give them back at you. So if you come at something with anger or fear, it's going to flip back towards you in the activity that comes afterwards. But if you approach something, an entity or an energy, with an open heart, with, you know, mm-hmm. as cheesy as it sounds, love and just kind of peace about you, typically these things will listen. And I mean, it's a trope within these haunted stories, but you know, that's the number one thing people always do. And what I would tell people to do is just calmly say, you know, this is my space and we have to find a way to live together and not, you know, have me being mentally tortured at all times by paranormal activity.
1: No kidding. It's interesting because I wonder how, if I experienced the same thing that Kathy did, how I would react to that. When I'm in the house, I'll use as an analogy, and the listener's going to hate this, and I know I'm going to get a bunch of angry emails, but if I find a spider in the house, and I know there's a spider here, you have to squish that spider immediately because there's the risk of it disappearing and not knowing where it went would drive me crazy. So you have to go on the hunt and take care of it immediately. I feel like if I were to witness something like that, I would have to head on approach it. And you're telling me this might not be the best way to approach it, because my experience is, okay, if I let it go, now I'm always going to wonder where it's at. I feel like I have to put an end to this right now, because I don't want to have to deal with this later. So if I come at it with that type of negative energy, you're saying I could be making things worse?
0: I would say so. Because at the end of the day, I mean, if you think of a ghost as a human spirit, you always are going to have a better outcome to an argument or a disagreement if you approach it with a level head and a sense of, you know, almost mutual respect and honestly, kindness and empathy versus attacking. And if you think that it's a human energy, I mean, I wouldn't like if somebody that I was showing myself to started screaming at me and yelling that they're pissed that I'm here in this house that I've been in for 200 years, you know?
1: Like, I know what you mean.
0: Someone said nice, I might be more willing to listen.
1: Well, that's a good perspective. I see an email from Aaron in Winnipeg, Manitoba. Thank you, Aaron. Good to have you. He said he's a longtime listener. How about we go west of the Rockies? And Chris is at Redding, California. Chris, you're on Coast to Coast AM with Colin Broen. Go ahead.
2: Hello, gentlemen. Absolutely fascinating show, and I just appreciate it very much. You know, I'm just curious about your guest, his Norwegian connection. Is he Sami? Any Sami blood in him? They seem to be more sensitive. But anyway, I have two quick stories. I was going to college in a town called Cordelia and staying at this very, very old farmhouse, two-story farmhouse. Mm-hmm. And it had a wraparound stairs that went around the house and up into the attic, basically, where my room was. And I was laying there one night, and I hear this boom, boom, boom, boom, boom, boom, boom. That's someone coming up those stairs. And so I opened that door as fast as I could, and there's no one there. And so, man, that was scary. So I went back home to Redding, grabbed my rifle, and I heard that boom, boom, boom, boom, boom, coming up the stairs again. So I went right out there on the, opened the door and racked one. You can hear that gun racking all over the place. Mm-hmm. And anyway, I was down complaining to the old folks that rented the house to me. I said, is there any kind of strange things that have went on here? And he said, oh, yeah, the original people that bought this house, the wife stayed once and refused to stay there. His mother refused to stay in that attic, said there was chains rattling. And while I'm talking with him, I'm looking at the wall, and the stairways that originally were in that house were sealed. So it went from the bottom to my top floor, and they were sealed many, many, many, many years ago. So what I'm thinking is I'm hearing something coming up those stairs, and it's something that's not of this world. And I would hear something. I would lay in my bed very quiet at night, and you can hear people walking on the carpet, and someone was coming towards my bed. But another quick story is I was going to down the road, and I saw a sign for a yard sale. And I said, I don't have any money to myself. And I was drunk.

0: on. I'm telling you, I was drawn to this yard sale. And I'm talking to this fellow, and I'm telling him I love to dig up old bones. Not old bones, but old marbles and bottles and that kind of thing. And the guy next door said, oh, you'd be surprised what I'm finding in my yard. And then his conversation goes on. He says he's finding jewelry in his yard. Then the conversation goes further, and he says, oh, yeah, I'm finding human bones in my yard. And I'm I'm about ready to flip. So the guy that used to live in that house murdered a woman, chopped her up, threw her in the lake.
1: Wow.
0: And so I told him, I left that house, and in the back of my mind, I get this strong impression that drive this into the ground because there's something about this story. So I went back to the guy's house that lived where the killer used to live. And he took me to the back of the house and showed me a pile of rocks and bushes. And he says, see this? And my wife's very sensitive and refuses to go anywhere near this. Then he takes me to the front of the house and shows me a bone that he found in the planter. So my my wife swears up and down this is a human bone. Then he tells me the story about how his son comes down terrified in the middle of the night, absolutely terrified, but refuses to tell. What's fascinating is he refuses to tell his mother or father what's scaring him. And I told him, well, you know the history of this house, don't you? And he goes, yes. I'm afraid that if bones are found here, my property values will go down next to nothing. Something followed me home. And I've never felt this before in my life. It was the most horrible thing. It was a demonic oppression. I have no doubt about it. I was sitting there suffering over it. And the rat poison up in the attic decided to work. And I have a 1x12 ceiling. And I feel this tink, tink, tink on the top of my head. And maggots are falling down. So that's a combination of all the things that are going on. But, you know, there's nothing really prayed and prayed, and there was a person on television that was talking about, a pastor was talking about how you can get rid of these things, and the Bible says if two or more of you agree on anything, will be done for you. And I'm praying with this television pastor, and all of a sudden the wind outside the house went up from zero to like 80. It was the strangest thing I have ever felt in my life, and I could tell whatever that was told to leave in no uncertain terms. I could feel its essence, its evil essence, for the next couple of days, but it was extremely powerful.
2: Wow. Okay. So I want, Colin, I want to get your thoughts on this. There's so much to unpack here. First, your initial impression.
1: Well, I have a personal story that's interesting from my haunted house. At one point, my dad heard somebody run across our kind of open floor all the way up to his bedroom door when he was home alone, very similar to his story. And my dad, I was in college at the time in Texas. He was back in South Dakota. He actually called me in the middle of the night and told me he was walking around our house with a pistol because he thought someone was physically in the home because these footsteps had been so loud. But obviously we had an alarm system. No one was there. So I can understand how scary that can be, especially knowing that that happened to my own father and how much I trust his word. That's a very perplexing case. It definitely, you know, when I've been talking about how most of these energies aren't negative, that would definitely be one of the cases where I would believe that, yeah, obviously whatever is in there, I don't know if it necessarily, I don't know what it would want to do to a person, because I don't like to act like I have the answers, but praying never hurts. You know, whatever you do at home to try and cleanse your property, I know there are lots of different belief systems out there, but I feel like that intention that you can bring through prayer or even meditation and calling on your spirits and your divine beings that protect you, that's, there's a lot of power in that. And I'm glad that he did that.
2: I don't know if you have any way to communicate with that person, or maybe, who knows, that person may be listening, or there may be similar stories. If you know the person that lived in that house murdered someone on that property, odds are it could have happened more than once, and there could be other bodies on that property that have our unsolved murders, and there could be families that are waiting for closure on that. So please contact police and let them know what you found. And don't rob the jewelry.

0: jewelry off of these bodies, please. All right, we'll take some more of your calls with Colin Broen coming up after the break. Feel free to email me, RyanRecker at coasttocoastam.com.
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4: News. I'm Roxanne Evans. President Trump stumping for Republicans in Tennessee Saturday, touting the administration's successes and calling for an end to DEI.
5: We got critical race theory and transgender insanity out of our schools. It's gone. We made English the official language of the United States.
4: Democrats say the administration discriminated against minorities. A Houthi missile attack on Riyadh Airport, killing 12 and injuring more than 300. U.S. officials reacting.
6: It's the third attack on the airport this week. The Iran-backed Houthis claimed the two earlier attacks. Saudi and Yemeni forces have been waging a very fierce battle with the group for weeks. Allies say they have retaken the vital Bab el-Mandeb Strait.
4: Fox's Molly Line. 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
7: Mostly cloudy for the overnight, low 46. A bit of rain from tropical rainstorm Isaias by Sunday afternoon, a high at 60. Rain from Isaias on Sunday night, low 53. A shower in spots on Monday morning, then partly sunny by the afternoon, the high for Monday at 67. Rain Tuesday, high 66. From the Stellar Roofing Weather Center, I'm Steve Williams.
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1: And thank you for all the email messages. I got one that said I should purchase an EMF meter and have it in my studio during the show just to see if I get any unique readings when we're talking about things like this. That is a fantastic suggestion. I should go online and purchase one just to have running during the show to see if it peaks or anything strange happens while we're discussing things like this. That, you know what, I think I may have to look for one. Maybe Colin could give me some recommendations on one to pick up. Colin Broen is our guest. You can find him on his YouTube, The Paranormal Files, or some of the podcasts like The Conspiracy Files or Murder in America. We'll take some more calls from listeners here in the next half hour. 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
3: And welcome back to Coast AM. Got an email from Chris here that said he was the caller, and he said, yes, I did report this to police, and they said they were going to the house to investigate. So I think that was the right thing to do. Colin Broen is our guest. Colin, are you ready to take some more calls from listeners?
4: I'm ready, and before the end of the show, I've got a little anecdote to share with you that is pretty interesting.
3: Good, and that one person emailed me and said, since I'm doing shows like this, I should just get an EMT meter and hook it up in my studio and turn it on to see what happens. Do you have any recommendations equipment-wise that you like that I should look into?
4: Honestly, go on Amazon. You can find a perfectly good EMF meter on Amazon. It's shocking. You can get ghost hunting equipment delivered in one day or less nowadays.
3: Got it. All
4: right. You don't need the flashy device, just something basic.
3: EMF reader. I said EMT. Thank you. EMF, electromagnetic field meter. I'd be curious what happens if certain things peak during certain conversations. I would be very curious. All right, let's go to the first time caller line. And Candace is in Kansas City, Kansas. Candace, go ahead. You're on Coast to Coast AM with Colin Broen.
5: Good morning, guys. I am a longtime listener, but a first time caller. And Colin, just wanted to let you know my husband and I listen to you on YouTube all the time.
4: Oh, thank you, Candace.
5: My question is, I was wondering what was the most, the scariest Estes method experience you've had.
3: Okay.
4: Ooh, that's a good one. That's a really good one. We've done... So if people are unfamiliar, the Estes method is a type of paranormal investigation method where you put on noise-canceling headphones, you blindfold yourself, and you listen to a spirit box and read out loud the responses that you're hearing in your ears while other people that are outside of that ask the questions. So you're kind of disconnecting yourself from the line of questioning. And we've had a ton of really crazy Estes sessions. I typically dive into it and I get very animated and I do all the voices that exactly like I'm hearing them. We actually, as a part of this upcoming series that we shot for October in Appalachia, we did a couple of Estes method sessions with a crew of guys that had their own show on a major network. I don't know if you guys have seen the show Mountain Monsters. It was a pretty cool show. But while I was doing the Estes, I was under talking to whatever was in this area that we were filming in. And there were a number of things and responses that came through that almost brought some of those guys to tears because they were so personal to them. And it connected with stories of people that they had lost and people that they knew that had died. And even memories that they had with these people in this exact place that we were sitting in. And for me, it wasn't scary, but it was deeply profound because, you know, the regular people that I investigate with, my mom and dad, they come with me all the time now and film. My brother-in-law, we have our crew members now that we've recently brought onto the show. We're all very familiar with each other and we know each other's stories. So to have these people that I'm just meeting, you know, a few hours prior, come in and be present for the session and for the energy or the spirits or whoever, or whatever was in the area to be sharing details of, you know, intimate memories that these people have, memories of people that have passed, was really striking and actually, you know, made me take a step back and kind of look at the Estes method and really the paranormal in that moment in a different way. Because that's something that people get tripped up on is the scariness of the paranormal. And I agree, it is very scary. And I've had a lot of scary experiences. But, you know, at the end of the day, we're talking to people that have passed, people that lived long, real, happy lives. And it was just totally different. It was, instead of being freaky, it was beautiful. And it was really real. It was real to those guys, to the point that, you know, I could tell that they were affected in a really deep way. And that was special to me.
3: All right. Let's take another call. And how about we go to the wild card line? And Alfred is in Seattle, Coast to Coast AM. Go ahead.
6: Yes. Really interesting show. I was just laughing to myself. I've been hunted myself since forever, but I'm at a house where when I was about to rent it years ago, I went inside the house by myself. I had been given the keys, and it was in the evening. You know, it was afternoon, the sun shining. I went and I opened the shower curtain that somebody previous families left just there, and a bottle of, because I heard a noise, and a bottle of shampoo was just, you know, shaking back and forth. And then from there on, you know, we have experienced doors opening in the middle of the night. Let's say sometimes I'm up and it's like 2 a.m. I'm sitting at the table, all dark, everything. And it's like somebody just walks in. You can hear the doorknob opening, the door shutting, and then thumpings on the wall in the garage. And most of the activities in the garage. And it's just, I brought a priest in and he blessed the house, the garage and everything. And it didn't stop. And it's like, he's just like, move. You got to, I don't have the money to move somewhere else. So it's been happening for years. And it happened to previous families that decided to move out of the house because of the activity. I've had even instances where I walk into the garage and there's a bat just flying at high speed, circling me. And so, you know, I'm a Catholic Christian. So I just like, raise my hand and say a quick prayer, and it just goes away. It's happened a couple of times. And then way back, there was somebody inside the garage. Nobody had the keys to the door that goes into the kitchen. And a lady started screaming because a person was trying to get out from the garage into the house. So yeah, that kind of thing. But thank you.
3: Okay.
4: Wow.
3: Thank you. Bats, by the way, that's an interesting one. I don't hear about bats too often associated with paranormal. Do you hear about certain animals or things like that associated with certain hauntings?
4: Cats and dogs, mainly. Bats, that's definitely a new one for me. But, you know, just hearing that story, thank you for sharing. It definitely sounds like, obviously, the garage is a focus point of this energy and this haunting. And you know, it's not a one size fits all situation when it comes to the paranormal. I had my house cleansed multiple times by these psychics. The main cleansing happened at the very kind of beginning of the haunting, but it really made this thing even more angry. And I've heard from so many people over the years that they've had priests come in to bless the home, or they've even had structural exorcisms performed on homes. And it's done next to nothing. And for me, that's when it gets really interesting, because if the traditional method to cleanse a place of that energy doesn't work, that either means that this energy or entity specifically is stronger, or it's not trying to frighten and attack. It wants to maybe find something or discover something, or maybe there's something buried on the property that has some sort of relevance to a story that was never told. I mean, it sounds cheesy, but when you consider the world of the paranormal, nothing is really out of bounds. Like, anything is possible. Yeah. So,
3: all right.
4: Yeah. Crazy.
3: Let's go east of the Rockies. And Marie is in Georgia. You're on Coast to Coast AM with Colin Broen. Go ahead.
7: Hello. How are you guys doing? So I was calling because I've had different experiences, but this one, I worked for a military base for about 14 years. And at that base, I don't really know what it was, but something would come into there and push things off of my boss's desk. And we had a gym and a locker room and everything in there. And they would go, like one night I was by myself, and all the lockers in the locker room started slamming at one time. And I called my sister, And I said, I want you to hear this because I'm not crazy. Tell me what you hear.

0: and the treadmills would run by themselves when you're closing up at night. But whatever it was, it seemed to be almost mischievous or playful. And so I wondered about the difference in just regular spirits and poltergeist, and if you had experience with that.
1: Okay.
2: I've had a lot of experience with poltergeist activity, and that can be the most frightening type of activity because it's often random and it's usually very strong and, you know, potentially violent, like things moving or very loud noises, seeing things. But once again, if you're not reading a negative sort of evil vibe from this entity or whatever it is, you know, the honest to God, my best advice would be to just acknowledge it and see, ask what it wants. If it can show you what it wants, if it can tell you what it wants. I know it's frightening to a lot of people, but these things usually, they want something unless they're trapped, like the stone tape theory. It's events replaying themselves over and over again. But usually when it comes to poltergeist activity, that's an entity with the level of intelligence that is trying to say something. Now, what they're trying to say, that's the question that all of us would like answered. But, you know, just treat it with respect and hopefully you can get that back.
1: All right. Well, I got an email question from Craig in Nebraska. This is kind of interesting. He started by saying that he grew up in a small town in Kansas and their friends had a Ouija board and the spirit that took it over went as HJ. And they said they had to quit because it was just getting too much for him. But he said on a side note, and this is where the question comes in. He said that they saw increased activity in their home after his older brother started hiding adult magazines in the attic so the parents wouldn't find it. He says, I don't think the spirits approved. So that's kind of an interesting thought. Can the spirits disapprove of things you're doing inside the home, which would increase activity to try to grieve the people in there?
2: 100%. And that's, you know, that's one of the most classic ghost stories or reputed causes of paranormal activity, is spirits being angry at the fact that a home is being renovated or changed. And, you know, at the end of the day, too, I feel like people's energies themselves feed into hauntings. So if there's something like that, like a lie being sustained in a home like that, something, the truth being hidden, that creates an energy of its own within the people that are living there. And these things, some of these things that they love when that energy is present, you know, secrets or anger, that can almost power, especially if it's a spirit that's seeking negativity.
1: All right. I think we have time for another call. Let's go wildcard line. And David is in Louisville, Kentucky. David, you're on Coast to Coast AM with Colin Broen. Go ahead.
3: Hello, guys. First time caller. I'm a retired correctional officer. Spent 22 years working in a prison. We spent most of that time on third shift listening to Coast to Coast.
1: Great.
3: But the comment I got to make, we stayed at a cabin in the UP of Michigan. It's right on Lake Huron. And it had a weird totem pole in the back, right outside the back door of the cabin. And my wife had said that the cabin was haunted before we ever went up there, that her relatives would never go there again because they kept seeing spirits and different ghosts walking around the house. So we're sleeping. It's like 3 o'clock in the morning. All of a sudden, right above our heads, something or somebody keeps banging on the cabin right above our heads. And then we look out the window, and that totem pole was glowing. And we could see walking through the woods just a bunch of different, like, it looked like spirits, or I don't know what it was, but we were so spooked that my wife wouldn't get out of bed, and I just kept looking out the window, so...

0: Well, that's it, I guess.
1: Okay. Wow.
2: Cabins and vacation spots, things like that. That probably happens a lot, too. You're in an unfamiliar place. Do you ever, I'm sure during your investigations, do you get a feel before you walk into a home? Do you get some sort of premonition sometimes?
3: Yeah, you can usually tell if a place has an energy the moment you can step through the door. I stayed at an Airbnb in Massachusetts one time that it was crazy. It was once again out of a horror film. They had a door in the Airbnb, and we opened this door, and it led down to a basement. And right next to it, there was a gigantic bottle of holy water. I'm an investigator, and I thought to myself, I have to go see what's in this basement. And it was like something out of The Conjuring. It was just a big open floor basement with things with like bed sheets draped over them. It looked like ghosts when your flashlight panned around the room, standing in every corner. And when you're in an unfamiliar space, you're going to have a heightened sense of awareness regardless. But I mean, you always got to check the listing, especially when you stay at like an Airbnb. Make sure you don't. You can get the vibes of a place sometimes through photos. Like, seriously, sure. I swear. But be sure to look at where you're staying before you check in.
2: Right. For the sake of time, I think we have to go. I got an email from a Justin who said he was 6 or 7 years old at the time. Him and his brother shared a room. The TV and VCR unplugged, woke him up at 3 a.m. to the tape rewinding. That's always weird stuff.
3: Wow.
2: All right. Thank you for all the emails, and we had so many other calls we didn't get a chance to get to. Colin, by the way, if people wanted to look you up online and some of the things you're doing, where can they go?
3: You can check out the Paranormal Files on YouTube for the ghost hunting, but I also host the show The Conspiracy Files on all streaming platforms, and my wife and I co-host our true crime podcast, Murder in America.
2: I think there's a lot of people listening tonight that would really enjoy these. So go check out Colin Broen online. If you do a quick search on YouTube, the Paranormal Files would be a good place to start. Colin, I had so much fun. Thank you so much for your time tonight.
3: Thank you so much, man.
2: I went on Amazon and I ordered an EMF detector. 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It's coming. 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
3: Ask anybody. Owning a restaurant and or bar and or club is not the easiest thing in the world to do. I recommend that you don't bother trying. It's hard, man. I have a lot of people around here that I'm learning to trust, trying to trust. I have a tendency toward micromanagement because I like everything to be done my way. And at a certain point, you have to let that go because I just don't have the time. There's too many little things that happen and big things that happen. But all in all, having said that, I'm having a great time. It's a fantastic experience because anything intense is good for me. And here I am, working away.
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6: and live.
7: Condemnation. I'm Roxanne Evans, Fox News. A deadly missile attack on Saudi Arabia's main international airport has killed 12, including an American, and wounded more than 300 others. Fox's Stephanie Bennett.
8: King Khalid International Airport and the surrounding area has been targeted multiple times since fighting escalated between the Iran-backed Houthi rebels and the Saudi-backed Yemeni government forces. The Houthis claimed responsibility for earlier attacks that killed and wounded several other people. British, Spanish, and U.S. embassies in Riyadh are advising its citizens to avoid the airport and surrounding areas. But the fact that the Houthis have been able to disrupt such a significant airport will have a large impact. Now, the Houthi rebels have made gains along the Red Sea, giving them better surveillance of shipping in a corridor that's a crucial alternative to the Strait of Hormuz, where Iran has been attacking ships. The Saudis have sought support from the U.S. and other allies, along with its airports, military facilities, and oil infrastructure have also came under attack.
7: President Trump has struck a deal for Russian diesel. Edward Lawrence of Fox Business.
9: 300,000 tons of diesel have now been agreed to be released by Russia, and Russia actually removed the sanctions or the block that they had on giving that to the globe. Another 500,000 tons of oil will go out on November 1st, so you'll have an immediate impact on global prices and then a continued impact after November. From the president's perspective, he's been trying to get diesel prices down so the price doesn't affect inflation. Vladimir Zelensky, the president of Ukraine, he does not like this deal, condemned it immediately, saying it would just prolong the war, giving Russia more money.
7: President Trump told reporters that Ukraine should get a new president because Zelensky doesn't make deals. And what was Hurricane Isaias is now moving north and bringing heavy rains after slamming into Florida's panhandle last night. America's listening to Fox News.
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7: Ahead of the midterms, President Trump is stumping for GOP candidates across several states to help keep Republicans in the majority. And while at a rally in Clarksville, Tennessee, he addressed immigration, comparing the number of migrants who entered the country illegally with those that entered under the Biden administration.
6: When I inherited that border, that was the worst border maybe anywhere, anytime in the entire world. 25 million people came in through our southern border. Now, in 17 months, zero people came in to our country illegally.
7: The Cato Institute estimates that there were actually 8,900 migrants who got into the U.S. illegally in 2025. One Philadelphia police officer is dead. A second is recovering after a Saturday morning shooting in West Philadelphia. The district attorney shared details on the suspect and outlined what is next.
11: There will be a bail hearing. Just so we're clear, this defendant is going to be held without bail based upon the charges and based upon all of the circumstances. The name of that defendant is Eric Lewis.
7: Prosecutors charged Lewis in connection with the death of the officer, the injury of the second officer, and for shooting at nine other officers. Prediction market Kalshi opened an investigation into suspicious bets related to President Trump's selection of his next press secretary. The Wall Street Journal reports the company said that it was looking into at least three trades placed on the platform shortly before news outlets began announcing the appointment of Katie Zachariah. One $19 bet on her appointment was placed Thursday evening. It's expected to pay out roughly $1,900. Two others, $174 and $180, expected to pay out nearly $3,700 and $4,000, respectively. I'm Roxanne Evans, and this is Fox News.
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13: Mostly cloudy for the overnight, low 46. A bit of rain from tropical rainstorm Isaias by Sunday afternoon, high at 60. Rain from Isaias on Sunday night, low 53. A shower in spots on Monday morning, then partly sunny by the afternoon, the high for Monday at 67. Rain Tuesday, high 66. From the Stellar Roofing Weather Center, I'm Steve Williams.
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5: 1994 was the center of grunge, and the film Reality Bites perfectly reflected that. Its soundtrack was a fitting accomplishment, but it was Lisa Loeb's Stay that stood out.
14: So

0: From coast to coast and worldwide on the internet, this is Coast to Coast AM with Ryan Recker. Now, here's Ryan.
1: Looking at some of the emails coming in, and one person, Pamela, emailed from Nebraska and said, "This is the scariest show ever. Lying in bed listening to the show. How am I supposed to sleep now? Turning on the lights." I hear you. A lot of great emails coming in here tonight, and I wish we had enough time to get through all of them and all the calls, but I do try to reply to as many as I can too. Ryan Recker at coasttocoastam.com is how you do that. A couple of things that I was looking at online, and you can find this story on our website, and it talks about where the most UFO sightings are reported in the country. And I looked it up. Here's the number one: Delaware, then New York, Oregon, Washington, Florida, Arizona, Texas, New Mexico, and Alaska. Now, this is per capita, meaning this is how many people live in the state. So you have a 1 in 825 chance of seeing one in Delaware. This is based on reportings. So they say 1 in every 825 people have seen a UFO, at least reported seeing one. The states with the least amount of sightings: Louisiana, Mississippi, Alabama, New Jersey, Virginia, Maryland, Illinois, North Carolina. That surprises me to see New Jersey in there. Another thing, I noticed that a lot of people, our friends in Canada right now, may be seeing the Northern Lights. I guess it's a strong night for activity there. If you are in Canada and you're witnessing the aurora, I would like to hear from you. Send me a photo. That'd be neat. Ryan Recker at coasttocoastam.com. I've only experienced it a few times in Michigan. In order to see them, you see all these great photos of the Northern Lights, and they look so cool. And finally, it was going to be strong enough to be witnessed where I live, and I went outside, and you don't really see anything, just maybe a small little tint. And as it turns out, all the beautiful photos, there's a trick you have to use on your phone.

0: phone. You have to do the long exposure and let it sit there for a little bit to catch the colors. So you couldn't really see it with the naked eye the way the photographs show it. I haven't experienced it that way, but some people have. And a lot of people in Canada say, oh, yeah, this happens all the time. If you are seeing the Northern Lights now, I would like to know about it. Email me, ryanrecker@coasttocoastam.com. Joining us after the break, our guest for the next couple of hours is a dream work expert, a psychologist, an author, Dr. Bonnie Buchner. And we had Bonnie on about a year ago. I think it was late last year, November. So I'm looking forward to having Bonnie back on because we had a show just a few weeks ago when I was in. And someone called in and said, have you heard about this phenomenon called mall world, where people are having this shared dream? Well, it turns out Dr. Buchner wrote about it for Psychology Today. So start the show there after the break on Coast to Coast AM. Don't go anywhere.
1: All right, let's start here because this one sounds almost unbelievable. Carnivora is actually a pure extract made from the Venus flytrap plant. Yes, that Venus flytrap. I'm joined by the president of Carnivora, Deborah Lau. So how does a plant like that end up in a supplement?
2: Good question. It goes back to research in Europe in the 1970s. Dr. Keller discovered that compounds in the Venus flytrap could interact with abnormal cells and support immune function.
1: So this isn't folklore. This is studied?
2: That's correct. It's a pure extract, no fillers, no dilution, designed to help modulate the immune system.
1: And people have used this for decades.
2: Yes. Even notable figures like Ronald Reagan reportedly used it during his own health challenges.
1: That's incredible.
2: Yeah, today people and pets use carnivore not only to get healthy, but to stay healthy.
1: If someone's hearing this and thinking, I need to look into that,
2: please visit our website, carnivora.com. 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
1: A carnivorous plant helping the human body, only on Coast to Coast.
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0: And welcome back to Coast AM. Saw this article on Psychology Today. It's called Mall World, Are People Dreaming of the Same Place? Which is a great question because just a couple of weeks ago when I was hosting, someone called in and emailed too. Later emailed me back with some follow-up links to talk about this mall world. It's this phenomenon that so many people are claiming online that they are experiencing this same mall in their dreams. Joining us now is a dream work expert, a psychologist, Dr. Bonnie Buchner. Thank you so much for coming on to Coast again. It's glad to have you back.
5: Hey, Ryan. Thanks so much for having me back.
0: Great work writing for Psychology Today. I like this piece you put in. And when I was doing some research on this after someone called in and brought it to my attention, this was the first article that came up. You're writing on it. So is it possible that the same dream is being shared among multiple people across the country, the exact same thought that they are in this mall in their dreams?
5: Okay, let's back up just a second. So Mall World started when someone in 2021 posted on a subreddit, hey, is anybody dreaming about this? And they had a photo and they talked about it. And it's a mall where it's nearly empty and they're by themselves. And it's just like this endless row of stores. Maybe there's like an escalator that goes nowhere. These weird passages that kind of

0: lead off. And suddenly all these people started, emailing in or posting in on the subreddit saying, oh my gosh, I've been dreaming about this same place forever. And some little details started to come out. Some person said, mine has an amusement park in it. Another person said, mine's not empty. I've got like tons of people in it. And then on TikTok, someone named Jessica Tilton drew a map and said, I've been dreaming of the exact same place for years. And I just started to draw a map of it because each time I go into the dream, I can kind of like explore a different room in it. That went viral. People started drawing their mall dreams. So we have a sort of, if we're going to be like super sleuths on this, we've got a situation where at first it seems like everybody is going into some kind of shared space, like a collective consciousness, like we're all going to meet in this mall in our sleep and explore it together. But really, when you start to dig into what people are writing about it, it's more of mall as a place that collectively in our culture, we know really well. We know it really well, just like we know a high school, just like we know a hospital. These are common locations that show up in dreams because they're common locations that we live in and go to in our regular daily life. And then even more interesting to me is the sort of experience. For many people, it feels kind of creepy, like they want to get out of mall world. It's not necessarily a place that they want to explore so much as there's this sense of deja vu. So that's interesting to me, what we're sort of collectively feeling about malls and what it says about us as a society.
1: Wow. Okay. So let's digest this for a moment. So you're saying this could just be a giant coincidence because the reference point is something that a lot of people know. It's a common public area. You don't think there's any sort of, let's say, connection to these dreams. So when they're under in dreamland, that none of these things are actually happening collectively.
0: Well, I definitely think this is built into a collective thing. I mean, everything has gone viral at this point, right? And so there's also that sense. Like now I'm thinking about malls, thinking about mall dreams. I mean, I've had mall dreams. Have you ever had mall dreams, Ryan?
1: Maybe, but what's more impressive is that people could wake up and draw maps of the mall. I can't recall my dreams to that amount of detail after the fact. That's, to me, one of the most impressive things of all of this.
0: It's pretty fascinating, for sure, to have that kind of dream recall. I could definitely draw my mall dreams. And mall dreams take on a different tenor at different moments. Let's just think about waking time for a moment. I knew we were going to talk about this today, and I was thinking about all the different places I've been in my life in waking time where I've been to a mall. I've been in malls in a lot of different countries. Shockingly, I've been to a lot of malls, and I don't think of myself as a mall person, but that's how ubiquitous malls are. And when I think back about those different malls, whether it's been in Poland or it's been in Uganda or it's been in many of the different states in the U.S., they all kind of look the same. They all kind of have the same layout. There's a food court. There's some escalators. There's a lot of stores. They don't vary that much. Even the stores are often the same. There's a unique

0: but all these people are isolated from each other, and they say it just came to me all of a sudden. That came to mind, too, with Mall World. I thought, is it possible that the inspiration started popping up in all these different people's minds without knowing it's happening, and there's something else going on there that we can't explain?
1: Yeah, like the 100th monkey thing. You know, that's super interesting. And actually, REM sleep was discovered independently at the same time in both France and the U.S. And it was called two different things. One, the U.S. called it REM sleep, and in France, they were calling it paradoxical sleep. And that sort of thing, you know, we do have, there's a whole sense of things, a world of things, I call it the dream field, that is outside of our physical awareness. You know, I'm in a very specific room with walls, a door, a window, but outside of that, we pick up on a whole lot of other things, including thoughts and emotions of others and feelings. I'm sure you've had it occur. Most of your listeners, I'm sure, have had it occur that you've thought about somebody very strongly and suddenly they called you, right?
0: Yeah.
1: So in that sense, we are all connected. And so there's kind of two things going on. There's that sort of connected as a collective, let's say in the dream field, and also this sort of shared experience of malls. You know, another thing that pops up all the time in dreams with all my clients is airports, being constantly in airports, trying to find the gate, can't find the gate, where's my ticket, this sort of thing, which have a lot of the same feelings as mall dreams.
0: That's interesting. You know, and I wonder too, given that mall culture is something that's a dying thing. You don't really see people hanging out at the mall like you used to back in like the 90s, for example. So I would have the reference point of going with my friends and my parents dropping me off and there being a lot of people inside of a crowded, busy mall. And other people may only have that reference point through television and movies where they watch a, you know, something that was recorded in the past and haven't experienced it in themselves. I'd be curious how many people have these sort of dreams with no reference point whatsoever. And what they were describing was the mall, even though they'd never seen one before.
1: Yeah, that's really interesting. Although I did do a little research into that because I also thought, well, maybe mall going sort of ended with my generation. And actually, Gen Z go to malls. And, you know, we kind of think about the sort of Valley Girl mall schlepping, sort of hanging out, of being a certain era, right? But malls are the place you go to. It's sort of a third space. This is one of the things I was writing about in Psychology Today. It's not home and it's not school. It is a third space that's a meeting space that is still something used by Gen Z today, not just online. They also like to gather in person.
0: Oh, interesting. Something else I thought, and I don't think this is the case, but with the success over the summer of Backrooms, I know there's a lot of Hollywood execs that want to find the next big story on Reddit to make a movie because they want to replicate that sort of success. But this came out in 2021, so well before any of these other projects started popping up. So, you know, it's been around for a while. I think that may draw some concrete evidence that it wasn't just made up, perhaps, that it wasn't just, you know, created for the fact that some executive finds it accidentally to make a movie. So I you know, I always like this idea of shared dreaming. And I think when we spoke last in November of last year, that was something you said you've been able to do. You actually train people. And part of it is that you've actually experienced some shared dreams before.
1: Yeah, you know, one of the things you can do, I talked a minute ago about dream incubation, which is really setting the intention to have a certain dream. A lot of people use it to ask a question. I'd like to, you know, have a dream that tells me more about this decision that I need to make, for example. So the tricky thing about doing that is we have to clear out some of these other things. But once we do that kind of work, we can receive some information about ourselves, whether whatever we're incubating, that is likely going to be something unexpected. You know, if we could make that decision, if we're, you know, talking about that, if we can make it on our own, we would have already made it. So obviously we need some sort of extra information from our inside. So dream incubation is used a lot to help understand things that we need a little more information about. But you can also use it to sort of train your consciousness in a way. So you can have a dream incubation to dream about a purple elephant, just to sort of train yourself to kind of wake up and become more lucid in your dreams. And again, you know, I don't advocate going crazy with this kind of thing at all. It's really good to just be open to whatever our dreams want to bring us. But in certain classes with people, we've had the decision to incubate a dream where we meet in a pre-decided place, so in a park that we all seem to know or something like this. And then in the dream to make sure that we say something to each other that we know, but then when everybody wakes up, we write it down. So it's a form of verification. So in those dreams, these things have been verified. We've met as a group, and then when we meet in person again, each person says, well, this was said in our conversation when we met in the dream, and that gets verified. I find, you know, this is, I know a lot of people think, wow, there's no way. I find, first of all, I've had this happen over and over again, and that's why we're very specific to do different forms of verification, because it really grounds it. And I find this is a really reaffirming thing that as humans, we are much more connected than we think we are. And I find that also life affirming and very positive for us.
0: Wow. That's interesting to me. Do you find, as we try to explain some things that could be unexplainable, and people talk about, you know, ghosts or spirits, and you talk about different dimensions, is it possible, do you think, that I try to understand dreaming, that there could be something paranormal to it? There could be something unexplainable when it comes to what we enter into when we dream?
1: I think there's a lot about dreaming, Ryan, that's unexplainable. And I think that's one of the greatest values about dreams. You know, we try so hard to understand and lock down everything in our world and explain it away and put a bunch of science on it. But I think there's something really important about mystery and being surprised, because that's the real secret ingredient of discovery. If there wasn't a, you know, corner of the map still left to discover, society wouldn't advance. And I think it's really important for us to leave that corner sort of open and enter it with a giant question mark and curiosity before we try and, you know, put it into a bunch of formulas and facts.
0: Well, you are an author, and, you know, it was so cool when I saw the article on Psychology Today, but you're also the founder and CEO of the International Institute for Dreaming and Imagery, Dr. Bonnie Buckner. Let's talk more dreams coming up after the break. You're a dream work expert, a psychologist, and there's a lot more to get to. And I think some people right now may be dreaming with the radio on. Maybe they're listening to us, and maybe they're entering Mole World as we speak. Who knows what's going on there? If you want to email me or some questions for our guest, feel free to ryanrecker@coasttocoastam.com. That's probably the easiest way to do it, but we will take some of your calls in the next hour. So if you have the capability of calling in, that would probably be the best thing for you to do, is just hold off and you can talk to our guest, Dr. Bonnie Buckner, on Coast to Coast AM. Don't go anywhere.

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1: 1994 was the center of grunge, and the film Reality Bites perfectly reflected that. Its soundtrack was a fitting accomplishment, but it was Lisa Loeb's Stay that stood out.
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1: Fox News, I'm Deborah Valentine. A dozen people dead, including one American, over 300 hurt following an attack on the international airport in Saudi Arabia's capital of Riyadh. Fox's Stephanie Bennett.
2: King Khalid International Airport and the surrounding area has been targeted multiple times since fighting escalated between the Iran-backed Houthi rebels and the Saudi-backed Yemeni government forces.
1: The Saudi-led coalition blamed Iran-backed Houthi rebels in neighboring Yemen. The southwestern U.S. and Ensenada, Mexico being impacted by post-tropical cyclone Rachel. Long Beach, California Mayor is Rex Richardson.
3: Of our community, we are asking the following. First, we want to acknowledge that this is going to get worse in the coming days. So take this seriously and be prepared.
1: Meanwhile, post-tropical storm Isaias is now between Alabama and Tennessee, moving north-northeast. 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
5: Mostly cloudy for the overnight, low 46. A bit of rain from tropical rainstorm Isaias by Sunday afternoon, high at 60. Rain from Isaias on Sunday night, low 53. A shower in spots on Monday morning, then partly sunny by the afternoon, the high for Monday at 67. Rain Tuesday, high 66. From the Stellar Roofing Weather Center, I'm Steve Williams.
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0: 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Now, here's your guest host, Ryan Recker.
1: I'm looking at some of these emails that are coming in, like Maxwell, who said, "The mall I have been dreaming about for years now is quite large, neon lights, strange vintage restaurants, and a secret video arcade off an unmarked skinny hallway, all of 80s games. Also, sometimes there's a department store that has a bookcase filled with old school Advanced Dungeons and Dragons first edition books. Wouldn't that be something to find?" Whenever I go to a garage sale, or my wife goes to a Goodwill or a Salvation Army, one of those thrift stores, I always tell her, look for Dungeons and Dragons books, because, man, people love those. And if they ever get donated, there's going to be a sad person that lost their books and a happy person, and that's me, to be able to put one in the collection. Thank you, Maxwell, for that message. And all the other ones, common dream theme messages, like Cameron, who was talking about his reoccurring dreams, full of color, and the sky being basically just a constant light. If you want to email me, Ryan Recker at coasttocoastam.com. 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
1: And welcome back to Coast to Coast AM. I'm Ryan Recker. Joining us here is a dream work expert.

0: expert, a psychologist, Dr. Bonnie Buckner. I'll do an analogy about dreaming, and you can tell me if you think there's anything to this, because earlier today, I was watching a movie with my daughter. It was The Chronicles of Narnia, and I think a lot of people are familiar with that book, very popular book. And part of it is you have these four kids, they discover this wardrobe, and at the back of it, they just keep going and they're in a different world. And I thought, that's kind of like dreaming in a way, where, you know, you enter into this state and next thing you know, you're in a different world. But the things that you do in that world can affect you, and it affects the people over there on the other side. So do you think that dreaming in general, the collective nature of it, could there be another side of it where there really is tapping into something collective and we are actively participating in it if we know it or not? Or do you think for the most part, we are not actively participating and we're basically watching like a Netflix version of it where we're just almost, it's on a screen and we're just, we're tapping into it, but we're just someone experiencing it, but not actively.
1: That is a great, The Chronicles of Narnia is a great analogy. That's really awesome. Thank you for that. Everything is active, everything. There is no passive Netflix living that's going on in our lives. And the way we are affecting everything is super subtle. I mean, think about this. When right now, you know, there's a lot going on in the world. There's a lot of upheaval, a lot of things in question. There's some elections going on and we can feel it in the same way that we can kind of feel when, oh, the temperature's dropping, fall is on the way. We tap into emotions at large, feelings at large, the sort of current zeitgeist of thought. And so when we're dreaming, we have opportunities to bring in fresh ideas. And if we bring those fresh ideas to our waking time, then we begin to push back into that collective consciousness, that zeitgeist, and change it. I mean, we talked earlier, you brought up that people invent things independently in different places kind of at the same time. This is a very known thing. And I remember in my 20s, I worked in Hollywood, and I remember getting scripts. There was that period, I don't know if you remember, the volcano movies, right? And they all kind of came out at the same time. And this sort of idea of a certain place of interest spurs creative endeavors, inventions. You know, many of our big inventions come from dreams. Everything from the theory of relativity to a lot of scientific insights, like diabetes as a insulin as a cure for diabetes. These things came from dreams. So the question is, am I going to take the ideas of my dreams and actually pay attention to them when I wake up? Because a lot of people don't, you know, either they just run down and start making coffee and get going in the morning, or dismiss it. Oh, that'll never happen. That's not something I could do. But for those who, you know, sort of pick up the ideas in their dreams and play with them a little bit, then already just that starts to bring something into possibility and it begins to change what other people are thinking about.
0: Wow. Have you ever seen the movie Dream Scenario? It's with Nicolas Cage, came out a few years ago.
1: I didn't see that. Is it good?
0: Okay. It's Dream Scenario, and here's the premise of it. It's a kind of a dark movie. So people start collectively having dreams where the character that Nicolas Cage plays shows up in their dreams. He basically just is like a background character in a lot of people's dreams. And someone recognizes him from the dream, like, oh, yeah, you're in my dream. So a journalist writes about it, and then all these other people start saying they've also had this collective dream where Nicolas Cage starts showing up. And I don't want to ruin too much of the premise of the movie, so I'm going to be very vague in the way I bring it up. It starts off where he kind of becomes a celebrity, but since he's also associated with negative dreams, it also has its repercussions, even though he's not really the person in their dreams. It's just for whatever reason, his character starts showing up. So it leads into a point where people understand that this collective dreaming can happen. So companies like big tech companies start to try to

0: find ways to manifest it and monetize it. So they start showing up to advertise to you in your dreams after they realize this would happen. Okay, so that's the premise of the movie, just in general. Do you think there's companies out there that are actively studying and trying to find ways to inject themselves into your dreams? Is this sort of science happening, or is that just science fiction?
1: Well, I've not seen Dream Scenario, but I did just write another blog for Psychology Today about a book called The Dream Hotel that has a lot of similarities about an AI company that is inserting itself into people's dreams to determine whether or not that person is a security risk. So it takes place in a dystopic world where everybody is heavily watched as potential security risks. And do I think there are companies out there who are doing that? There are definitely companies out there who are doing a lot, not companies, universities, scientific research backed by companies, I don't know, who are trying to influence dreams, not in a nefarious way, but in more of a healing way for helping people who have recurrent traumatic nightmares, for example. Will that ever bleed over into advertising and wanting to put ads in our dreams? I mean, they seem to want to put advertising everywhere else in the world. So maybe, I hope not. I think dreams are our last free frontier. But you know what's interesting? I was thinking about this at the break, Ryan, about this whole idea of, you know, what gets picked up as collective in our dreams. And I've been doing this dream work for 25 years, and I have never, as far as I can recall, had someone bring a dream to me that had a UFO or an alien in it. Never.
0: Interesting.
1: I find that super interesting. I had never thought about it until I was listening to some of the things you guys play in the break. And, you know, UFOs are very much part of the collective. You know, everybody's seen E.T., I'm pretty sure. And
0: that's interesting.
1: I know, right?
0: You talk about, you know, being influenced by the things that you see in your life and how it may play a part in your subconscious and your dreaming. So you think that would show up more often. There are instances, in going back to the paranormal, where people believe that it was a dream, but they later believe that it wasn't a dream. They believe that it was an abduction. And they were kind of like tricked into believing it was only a dream because they couldn't believe they were abducted. Those sort of things, and those sort of stories we hear a lot on the program where they're kind of fooled into it. When you talk about the alien thing, I'm wondering if I've ever had a dream about aliens, and I can't think of it. What about monsters then? So if we're talking about non-humans, do people have dreams about monsters?
1: Oh, yeah. That's right. Super
0: of course.
1: Common.
0: Yeah. Yeah. So there are non-humans that people have dreams about. I wonder why not aliens?
1: Yeah, I don't know. I literally have never thought about that till now. So many cultural things show up in dreams. I have a lot of people bring in dreams about Marvel comics. I have a lot of people. I thought you were going to go somewhere different with the Nicolas Cage thing. I have a lot of people who show up with dreams these days that have Trump or Putin in it, or, you know, the guy in North Korea, like those big leaders that we have a certain reference point to show up a lot in our dreams. But aliens, no.
0: I think I've had celebrities before. I don't know if I've ever had a world leader, maybe. It's fascinating to think because, you know, what influences us here could influence us in other ways that we can't imagine. And going back to something we might have kind of hinted or mentioned before, there's artists like musicians that said their ideas came to them in dreams. There's writers whose novels came to them in dreams. That stuff happens all the time, it seems like.
1: All the time. The Twilight series came from dream. Apparently Sophie's Choice came from a dream. Paul McCartney wrote a couple of songs that came from dreams. And that's the thing, you know, we're very limited in our thoughts. First of all, we're super busy. And so we're all way more creative than we give ourselves the chance to even explore because we're so busy doing things like going to the grocery store, getting the kids out to school. And we don't really spend a lot of time to reflect. And dreams are sort of nature's gift to us.

0: It's a space out of time where we can be creative and we can explore certain things. And it's a very active cognitive state also, by the way. I want to bring that in as a dream work researcher. It's a place of a very active mental thinking, putting things together, regulating emotions, bringing forward potentials in ourselves that we're not noticing during the day. We just did a study, our institute just did a study with Sophia University on using our method of dreams that I talk about in the book, The Secret Mind. We did a 10-week study with people, and it was super interesting, the results that came out of that, because by the end of the study, the frequency of nightmares went down, a sense of well-being and agency went up, and feelings of distress went significantly down. So people felt better and felt like they had more of an opportunity to shift things in their life when they got to the other end of the study by working with dreams in this way.
1: Wow. I get emails, like one person, Susan, emailed me from Washington and said she doesn't have dreams about malls, but she has dreams about stadiums, large like sporting event stadiums, things like that. So do you find that some of these settings are interchangeable? It doesn't have to be a mall, but similarly, it could be things like stadiums?
0: I mean, it can be. Location is something really important in dreams, actually. There's something I call the locating aspect of dreams. And you know, everything that happens in our life happens in a very specific place. It doesn't just happen in an abstract place. It happens in, you know, ninth grade science class when we have a failed experiment, or in the conference room at a very specific work where we have the explosive boss. Things are very specific in our lives. And so when we dream about location, it's really where we're located mentally, emotionally, in our own sort of inner compass point. That location is never a pure location. It always has some kind of anachronistic or other thing put in there. So it might be ninth grade science class, but I have my current work computer in there. So by locating me in a certain sense or feeling of something specific that is going to recall to mind specific things that happen there, and bringing in, and there's this too, you know, with the addition of maybe the work computer from current times, that teaches me something new. It shows me something new about how I'm feeling. There's an old feeling, there's a new scenario, and then I can make a choice about it. So the thing about these mall dreams is they're different. Meaning for some people, it's a super packed space and they're moving through a whole lot of people. For other people, it's eerie and lonely and quiet. And there's this sense of, you know, sort of confusion about it. So every mall dream is actually different. I even went back on Reddit last night to sort of see what kind of new things are coming up. And there's a whole thread developing about all the differences about mall dreams. So it depends on how I feel about malls and the different experiences I've had about malls, which you alluded to earlier. I had a weird thing. I got COVID when COVID first kind of came out. And for the time that I didn't feel well, I stopped dreaming. And then I started to have, yeah, it was really weird. And then I started to have these dreams, the exact same dream every single night, which was a mall dream. I'm in this mall and there's floods of people all moving in one direction and I'm going against them. And I knew that was my body showing me that I'm like pushing against, like my inner immune system is kicking in, you know, I'm pushing against the tide of being sick. And then all of a sudden I had a dream where there was a lot of color. It was outside of the mall and it was moving in all kinds of different directions. And I knew, okay, I'm on top of it now. I'm going to get well. And I did.
1: Wow.
0: So dreams also are telling us about our inner self, our body, our physical body, our emotional body, our mental body. So today I might have one kind of mall dream, but I might have another one, you know, in a month.
1: Yeah. Look, can I tell you two common dreams I get? And maybe you can tell me if that means anything.
0: Yeah.
1: There's one is very common. which is I'm back in college and I forgot that I signed up for a class and now I'm not going to graduate because I haven't showed up all year for that class. That seems to be a really common one, right?
0: It is common, yeah.
1: Yep. Here's the other one I get. I'll have dreams about relatives of mine who have passed, and in my mind, I'll think, if I'm seeing them, it means I've time traveled into the past. So I have an ability to try to change something here, to go back and recognize that I'm getting a second chance at something. Is that a common dream?
0: It is a common dream. And what's not common, though, about Orion is that you have this sense of I can go back and I can make a shift, or I can learn something new. I have a different opportunity here. That's a great place to be. It's really what I'm trying to teach people to do, because we can.
1: Yeah. And I always thought if let's say there was some sort of ability to tap into the consciousness, or let's say you're communicating to different dimensions or whatever it may be, they don't recognize that they're no longer here. So I think, okay, I'm not communicating with them like you would, like with a medium, for example. That's different. I'm just, for whatever reason, zapped into the past, and it's like a time travel situation. And sometimes it's not changing things for me. It's like, I got to warn them about 9/11. It's stuff like that that goes through my mind, where we have to, you know, change something that I know is coming up that they don't know is coming up yet. Dr. Bonnie Buckner, do you want to take some calls from listeners after the break?
0: Let's do it. Yeah.
1: Great. You can find her book, The Secret Mind, Unlock the Power of Dreams to Transform Your Life. That would be a good spot. Or you can look her up online, too. She's the CEO of the International Institute for Dreaming and Imagery, Dr. Bonnie Buckner, after the break. Don't go anywhere on Coast to Coast AM.

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2: And live.
3: Another attack in Saudi Arabia. I'm Deborah Valentine, Fox News. The latest attack on the international airport in Saudi Arabia's capital of Riyadh killed 12 people, including an American. Over 300 others were injured. Reporters asked President Trump if the U.S. will get involved.
4: We may. We're going to look at it.
5: How soon?
4: We just found out about the recent attack, so we'll make a decision. We move very quickly.
3: A Saudi-led coalition blamed Iran-backed Houthi rebels in neighboring Yemen. Four deaths are blamed on now post-tropical storm Isaias, now over northern Alabama, heading north-northeast. Nearly 500,000 Floridians and Alabamans remain without power, with Georgia also impacted. Fox's Sarah Allegre reports from Atlanta.

0: Atlanta.
1: A lot of these roads closing down, and then Georgia Department of Transportation coming in, working to restore that. The Georgia Department of Transportation working fast to make that rain subside, or that water subside, working fast to drain it. So definitely some good news to report. And this is just one example of the damage that we're seeing across this state. Those down tree limbs, down power lines, too, moving forward across the region, getting very dangerously close to homes. We've seen it in Troop, DeKalb counties, just some examples. Massive trees, though, getting very close, damaging garages, too. Some others just kind of falling just feet away. And so the families that we've been talking to just tell us, you know, it's a very close call for them.
0: Hundreds of thousands remain without power. Florida's Division of Emergency Management Executive Director is Jack Perdue.
2: We mobilized over 16,000 linemen, and they are hard at work right now getting power restored.
0: Isolated tornadoes are a possibility for the Piedmont Triad in north central North Carolina. Former Hurricane Rachel is also affecting the southwestern U.S. and a portion of Mexico. Simon is expected to make landfall today along Mexico's western coast as a Category 4 hurricane. 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
0: A veteran Philadelphia police officer is dead, his partner recovering after being ambushed during a 911 call on a report of a man with a gun Saturday. Philadelphia Mayor Sherrill Parker called for tougher laws to combat crime in the wake of the officer's death.
7: We can no longer act as if the laws we have on the books are enough to protect the Commonwealth, our city, the men and women who protect and serve us, and our citizens in particular.
0: DA Larry Krasner identifies the suspect in custody as Eric Lewis. He faces multiple charges, including the death of veteran officer 40-year-old Shane Sieber, a married father of two. A failed execution, 10 days in the hospital, and now back in prison. Fox's Carmen Roberts has more on Krista Pike and her uncertain future.
8: Tennessee death row inmate Krista Pike is out of the hospital and at a Nashville prison rehab center. The 50-year-old was hospitalized for 10 days after the state's botched execution on September 30th. Afterwards, the unconscious Pike was placed on a hospital ventilator, and at one point, her attorneys feared she wouldn't survive. Pike was sentenced to death for the brutal 1995 torture and murder of her classmate, Colleen Slimmer. Pike's attorneys are asking the governor to commute her death sentence to life without parole, but the state hasn't ruled out another execution attempt. Carmen Roberts, Fox News.
0: Tennessee Governor Bill Lee suspended executions for the rest of the year following the failed execution of Pike. The state is investigating what went wrong. The Cleveland Guardians beat the Chicago White Sox 2-0 in Game 5 to advance to the ALCS. The Guardians' pitching staff struck out a postseason record 21 batters in the game. They'll take on the Tampa Bay Rays in Game 1 on Monday night. I'm Deborah Valentine. This is Fox News.
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10: Mostly cloudy for the overnight, low 46. A bit of rain from tropical rainstorm Isaias by Sunday afternoon, a high at 60. Rain from Isaias on Sunday night, low 53. A shower in spots on Monday morning, then partly sunny by the afternoon, the high for Monday at 67. Rain Tuesday, high 66. From the Stellar Roofing Weather Center, I'm Steve Williams.
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1: And thank you for calling in. We got a bunch of people that already are getting lined up for our guest. Dr. Bonnie Buckner is a dream work expert, a psychologist, an author, and founder and CEO of the International Institute for Dreaming and Imagery. I get a lot of emails, too, about dreams. One person, Dan from Wisconsin, said, I have discovered lucid dreaming in the last few years. It's helped me with my lack of sleep. As a police officer, it could also help with PTSD, which is kind of interesting, too. Ask your guest, how does 3 hours of lucid dreaming make up 8 hours of loss of sleep? That's interesting. When I dream, it feels like 5 minutes, perhaps, of dreaming, of, you know, perhaps narrative or what's going on, only lasts for a short amount of time. I wonder what Dr. Buckner says about that. So we'll take some of your calls. I'll try to read some of your emails. If you want to email me your question, ryanrecker@coasttocoastam.com. I try to get as many phone calls as we can in, but if I get to the point where I realize, okay, we're not going to have time for a call, I try to get through as many emails as I can, especially the really interesting ones like Dan from Wisconsin here. So feel free to call in now, and we'll start getting those lined up for Dr. Bonnie Buckner next on Coast to Coast AM.
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3: And welcome back to Coast AM. I'm Ryan Recker. 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This night is going by quick. Joining us here is dream work expert, psychologist, and author and founder and CEO of the International Institute for Dreaming and Imagery, Bonnie Buckner. Dr. Bonnie Buckner, thank you so much for coming on. Are you ready to take some calls from listeners?
4: Yeah, I would love to. Thank you.
3: I work with someone by the name of Kyle Kimball here in Detroit, and he said, I bet hosting Coast to Coast AM is the closest you'll ever get to time travel, because from the start to the end of the show, you don't know where the time went. And he is absolutely right about that. These nights go by quick. How about we start with the first time caller line? And James is in Florida. James, you're on Coast to Coast AM. Go ahead.
5: Yeah, good morning, Ryan and Bonnie. Great show. Love it. Every time I can always get into a dream show. I have a real quick comment. You ever heard of the movie Dreamscape? And I have total recall. I wish I could get a good night's sleep and not have a dream. My question is, do you think that when you dream, there's strangers in your dreams? Is it possible that we live a reality, and then at night we go into like a chat box, the dream chat box, because I'm wondering if those people wonder who I am in the dream. Maybe I'm in their dream too, and it's like I'm wondering who these people are, but they're wondering who I am. And it's like the mall thing, you know. It's like I think it's a dream chat box.
3: Okay. What, Dr. Buckner, what do you think?
4: Well, James, that's super interesting. And actually, in the Mall World threads, somebody drew a picture of a sort of generic looking guy and was like, I see this guy all the time. Has anyone else seen him? And the answer is, yeah, that's a generic looking guy. Generic looking guy shows up in a lot of people's dreams. But all of these different peoples who show up in our dreams that we don't know, have never seen in our entire life, they're depicting part of our own energy. You know, we have a lot of different facets to ourselves, and we're feeling a lot of different feelings at the same time. Very simple things. For example, maybe we really want a promotion at work, and so we're like really enthused about it, but at the exact same time, we don't actually really want a whole lot of extra responsibility and pressure. That's a lot of different feelings all wrapped into one. And so often our dreams will just assign each of those feelings to a different character in the dream so that we can kind of see it and interact with it and get a handle on it. Just to pop back in though to something you said about wanting to get a good night's sleep, because Ryan, you read an email from Dan in Wisconsin about lucid dreaming.
3: Well, and believe it or not, before you answer, yeah. Dan's actually on the wild card line. So we could talk to Dan directly right now if you want to.
4: Let's do that.
3: Wild card line, Dan from Wisconsin. Yes, I read your email, Dan, and I saw you pop up on the call screener here. I'm glad you called in, because I think Dr. Buckner was just about to mention something here. How about this? Dr. Buckner, why don't you give your comments first, and then we'll get to Dan.
4: So just the how can a really great lucid dream make up for a full night's sleep? And part of what exhausts us when we don't get a good night's sleep, when we're having a lot of dreams, is if those dreams are busy dreams. And one of the things I talk about in my book, The Secret Mind, is that there's seven different kinds of dreams. And the more we interact with our dreams, the more we sort of clean up those dreams and they become much more simple. And it seems like Dan, we'll get on the line with him in just a second here, has figured out a way of doing that through lucid dreaming.
3: Yeah, Dan, thank you for calling in. We appreciate that. So, and it seems like you kind of have a unique experience there with trying to get to lucid dreaming based on some things you experienced in life.
6: Yeah, it's absolutely amazing. I try to tell other police officers about it, and I can't describe it to them. That's why I was kind of calling in to talk to Dr. Bonnie and find out, like, how do I explain it to these other police officers that have issues with lost sleep? Because I can literally get into a manic state and not sleep and make up for it with 3 hours of lucid dreaming. I just don't understand it. How does it work?
4: I'm just curious, Dan, how did you learn how to lucid dream?
6: Believe it or not, off of YouTube.
4: Huh.
3: Okay.
6: Yeah. I've always for 20, well, between the military and between law enforcement, over many years of it, I just have lost so much sleep and I just needed to find a way to make up for it. And somehow I came across it. I don't remember. I can't honestly say. I just don't know how it works.
4: And okay.
6: That's all, what I want to understand.
4: Yeah. So just for everybody listening out there, lucid dreaming is about waking up to being in a dream. And it's a very highly conscious state where we can make changes to what we're dreaming. And it's used more and more these days as a treatment for PTSD and people who have repetitive nightmares, because, you know, sort of a theme in what we've been talking about, the more we interact with our dream, the more we change it. So we're think of dreams as sort of a screen to our inner self with all of our emotions and all of our feelings. And the more we interact with these different characters and do different things in our dream to what I call address the necessity of something, whether it's dialing back the emotion or unblocking something, the more that shifts our inner state, and it can bring us to a place of peace and clean up some of those busy dreams that maybe keep us up all night.
3: Wow. Okay. Well, that's a technique maybe some people here listening tonight didn't realize was an option, so they can learn. And thank you very much, Dan, for calling in. How about we go west of the Rockies, and Gina is in Washington State. Gina, you're on Coast to Coast AM. Go ahead.
7: Hi, hello. First of all, love and light and peace and healing and God bless to everyone and everything everywhere. I'm going to tell you about something that that has to do with this small world. There's many people who've been in the GATE program, also called TAG program, which is a gifted and talented program in school, or talented and gifted program for TAG. This was a CIA program that had to do with, you know, testing for psychic abilities among people. It involved things like Xena cards, sound tests that we list

0: Well, you know, Dr. Buckner, our my producer Adam here just told me, he said he was in the program and there's no connection. So probably, yeah. Maybe I guess your mileage may vary, but probably not. All right, let's go back to the phone lines here. And how about we go to Billy on the wild card line in Glendale, California. Billy, you're on Coast to Coast AM. Go ahead.
1: Brother, good to talk to you. Hey, Bonnie, good to talk to you again. I actually talked to you the last time you were on with George a few months ago. You know, a comment and then a question. Bonnie, the last time I talked to you, I actually talked to you about a series of time travel dreams that are actually similar to the time travel dreams Brian was just talking about earlier in the show. And so my question actually, this question actually piggybacks off of that. All right, so Bonnie, I'm pretty sure that in a better alternate timeline, there's a different version of me who has biological adult kids, as to where in this timeline, I don't have any kids. I'm wondering, is it possible that in dreams, we can actually communicate with people who were born in alternate timelines, but who were not born in this timeline?
2: Well, so just to sort of take both of these things that you've brought up, Ryan's time travel dreams and put it into how I understand dreams, everything is anchored in where I am right now. Meaning I feel like I'm going back in the past, and I do enter a sort of different way of dialoguing with other parts of me or with people who've passed. It's still very anchored in right now. So I don't see it as so much time traveling as much as it is shifting my experience of things that have happened in different times. And as I was speaking about with Dan and some of the other people who've called in, every aspect of the dream is an aspect of the dreamer. It's an aspect of me in some way, something that I need to hear something from or communicate with. So I would say that it's a part of me that I am not exercising in my waking time, and I can learn something from that experience. If you don't have children in waking time, something can be learned there in the dream time.
0: Okay. Let's take another call. And east of the Rockies, Jared is in Texas. You're on Coast to Coast AM. Go ahead.
3: Hey, Ryan. Hey, Bonnie. I was actually the one that called in and suggested this topic. So one of the things...
0: Great.
3: Yeah. So I've been dreaming of mall world, what people call the back rooms, for almost 30 years at this point. And the one thing that I've learned there is that it's essentially a sounding board in a place that's malleable to confront one's fears, whatever it might be, whether it's running from zombies or monsters or some sort of interpersonal thing. I've actually conquered fears there and had real world results. One of the stories that I heard was two guys that got into a fight in the mall, and they actually met each other in real life, and I don't know if this is true or not, but it's very interesting nonetheless. But one of the guys actually changed his attitude because of how real this dream was and how confrontational it was. And the other thing is, you said you've never heard of anyone having UFOs in their dreams. I've actually had two UFO dreams, both of which took place in the what I call mall world. So,
0: Interesting.
2: Thanks so much for calling in, Jared. I'm writing you down. You're my first UFO dreamer, and that's fantastic. But actually, I really want to comment on something you're saying, because that's exactly my approach to dreaming, is that whether it's mall world, or I mentioned earlier, airports show up a lot in dreams, so do like houses I grew up in, or my old job. All of these different locations in dreams are a place for us to work through fears, questions, blocks in ourselves. And when we do, we talked earlier, Ryan and I, about can we change quote unquote reality. Your story is a perfect example. This person in waking time changed their relationship with this other person because of the experience in the dream. And that's an excellent example of what dreams can do for us as a very positive thing.
0: A couple of emails, just for the sake of time, I want to get these on. One person said about dreams, it's an interesting theory. This is Mike from Memphis, Tennessee. Does our brain create those dreams as we are awake and then hold them to release them later? I've never heard of that as a concept. What do you think?
2: Actually, we're dreaming all the time. So if we're talking about the brain, dreams are mostly coming from the default network, which is a highly active part of our neural processing. And it's active when we're like just gazing out the window and daydreaming. And then, of course, it's active when we sleep. The big difference between waking time and sleeping is that when we're asleep, the executive network, the part that sort of criticizes and reality checks, kind of goes offline. And so we're free to explore things without always stopping ourselves every time we start to have an idea about something. And so it's not so much storing it up so much as just when that part of our mental processing, the executive network, goes offline, we're more available to see what is also going on in ourselves on basically our emotional level, our processing of memory and experience. You know, it's always there. It's kind of like right now, it's where I am located. It's sunny, but I know the moon is in the sky, but I can't see it because the sun is so bright, right? So our dreaming is kind of always there, but we don't see it until we stop thinking with our executive network so strongly.
0: Okay. Real quick, this is Vicky emailing in from Boise, Idaho. And she, I'm not going to read the whole email, but I'll kind of give you the idea of it. Her husband passed away about a week ago, and she was a caregiver for her husband. Now she's dreaming about her husband, and it feels like her husband may be giving her some guidance on some of the medical issues that she may be having. Do you, so when you hear things like that, where they feel like they are talking to someone that's giving them guidance, especially someone who just passed away, what do you normally say to those people that feel like they are, they want to act on that advice that they may be getting?
2: Well, first of all, Vicky, I'm very sorry to hear this, and my heart goes out to you. And the second thing is, I always do a, first of all, if it's coming to you and it feels as if it's truly coming to you, it is. And I always do a reality check, meaning in my waking time, then I'll Google those things or look them up, get medical advice. Sometimes it can be good advice, but it's always good to check everything out first.
0: Right. Dr. Bonnie Buckner is our guest. We have one more segment with her. If you'd like to call in and ask a question or comments, feel free to do that. We'll start lining those up. Her book is The Secret Mind. You can do a quick search for that. And Dr. Bonnie Buckner next on Coast to Coast AM.

0: 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While some enjoy the rush of getting likes and going viral,
1: first, let me take a selfie.
0: We're still okay with a good old-fashioned compliment.
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5: News, I'm Roxanne Evans. President Trump criticizing Ukrainian President Volodymyr Zelensky, blaming Ukraine's attacks on Russian oil refineries for high diesel prices. Fox's Chanley Painter.
6: Trump blames Zelensky for high diesel prices in the U.S., saying he ignored warnings not to attack Russian oil refineries. The criticism comes a day after the U.S. agreed to temporarily lift sanctions on Russian diesel exports.
5: Trump called for Ukraine to elect a new leader. An American among 12 dead following a Houthi attack on Riyadh International Airport. President Trump considering U.S. involvement.
7: We may. We're going to look at it.
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7: We just found out about the recent attack, so we'll make a decision. We move very quickly.
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9: Mostly cloudy for the overnight. Low 46. A bit of rain from tropical rainstorm Isaias by Sunday afternoon. A high at 60. Rain from Isaias on Sunday night. Low 53. A shower in spots on Monday morning. Then partly sunny by the afternoon. The high for Monday at 67. Rain Tuesday. High 66. 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
16: 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Invariably, when you listen back to it the next day, it was totally useless. So it just took... It just took up so much time of being in the studio, you know, and away from your family and everything. But this, the way we did this, there were months where I wouldn't see Kevin and we'd just do it through the computers. He'd send me over, you know, a chord sequence. I'd try and fit some lyrics to it, send it back to him, then he'd send it back to me. Then we only went into the studio a few times to put some real drums on and do the vocals. Otherwise, it was all done at Kevin's house and my house, which is wonderful with Pro Tools.
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0: by so fast, you don't realize where the time goes. As we're in the final half hour here with our guest, if you have a question about dreams or a comment or things you've experienced, dream work expert, psychologist, author, and founder and CEO of the International Institute for Dreaming and Imagery, Dr. Bonnie Buckner, will take some more of your calls coming up after the break. 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Hey, did you hear this on Coast to Coast AM? What do you think? 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Dr. Bonnie Buckner will take some more calls with her next on Coast to Coast AM.
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0: And welcome back to Coast AM. If you want to email me, feel free to ryanrecker@coasttocoastam.com. I have some really good email questions lined up for our guest, Dr. Bonnie Buckner. Are you ready to take some more calls?
5: Yeah, let's do it.
0: All right, let's go east of the Rockies. And Chuck is in Florida. Chuck, you're on Coast to Coast AM. Go ahead.
6: Good morning, everybody. How's everybody?
0: Great. Go ahead.
6: All right. Well, listen, I don't ever remember my dreams. I very rarely ever dream. But I had like three or four lucid dreams at different times, and they seem to be all connected. And I'm not sure whether it's I'm seeing something from my past or if I'm seeing something from my future. But I don't feel like what I'm doing here on this planet is just about finished, and that I've seen my next mission after I leave this space.
0: And, well, when you say they're connected, can you explain that real quick, Chuck? Because when you say they're connected, you mean interconnected?
6: Yeah, it's like it goes back to the same place. So the first dream, it starts out with me doing some weed eating around an old building, and the weed eater was junk, and it didn't work right, and I looked out, and so I set it to the side, and I looked out in the distance, and I could see sort of like an obliterated landscape where there had been war or something like that that had blown buildings half over and this, that, and the other thing. And so I looked up and I saw some guy and I followed him into the building. And so I stood there in this foyer, and there's a staircase that goes up to the second story without me. And I was standing there and everybody's looking at me like I'm strange. And in walks this really tall dude, dressed to the nines. And everybody asked him about me, and I remember him distinctly. Remember him saying, "This guy's okay." And I walked up the stairs, and I walked past people, and I looked down this hallway, and there's this big, well lit ballroom down at the end of the hallway, and I looked squarely into the eyes of another person, who was also dressed in a nines, almost in 1930s gangster garb, and it was like I saw good and evil in this dream, and I just feel like I either have a calling when I finally leave this body that I'm going to be going on a mission to kind of undo the damage that was done from some devastating thing that happened on a completely different planet. You know, it's like, okay. It's really hard for me to wrap my head around, but so there was that first dream, and then I had a dream where I looked across this body of water, and all the buildings were sort of leaning like the Tower of Pisa. And then another dream where I'm walking about and I'm actually sort of a crew leader helping to repair buildings. And I've actually met the woman of my life in this dream. I mean, I can actually smell her and feel her, you know what I mean?
0: Let me make sure that Dr. Buckner has a chance to respond here. So, you know, he said a couple of interesting things there. One thing that stood out to me is when the dreams are interconnected, meaning maybe the context of a dream you're in only makes sense based on another dream you've already had. So you start to like recognize, okay, this is something I've experienced before. That was kind of an interesting one. And he says it is a way that's pointing towards his future. So some of the things he was mentioning there, Dr. Buckner, what do you think?
5: First of all, thanks, Chuck, for giving us that detail. Everything that I do in dream work is that the mission is right now. So this work that I teach, it's a 13th century lineage of dreaming, and it's very much focused on right here, right now, that landscape, that both things are present in my dream, this landscape where something bad had happened, and also this second story. I hear that as a pun. This other me that's dressed to the nines and says, I'm okay, that guy's okay. And so this is a perfect example of, we were talking about Dan's lucid dreams and how that sort of shifted his emotions, and Jared's example of the guys that had the argument in the dream and then in waking time resolved something. I hear this pattern across these dreams, not so much as interconnected, but just a pattern of something in my inner landscape, if I'm the secondary dreamer of this dream, that I'm okay. And okay, there may have been something that happened in my past, but the resounding thing is that I'm okay. And this aspect of me dressed to the nines is a me that I can get to know a lot more in my second story.
0: Yeah, interesting. All right, let's go west of the Rockies, and Tamara is in Washington State. Tamara, you're on Coast to Coast AM with Dr. Bonnie Buckner. Go ahead.
7: Hi, Brian. Thank you for taking my call. My question is about the time passing in your dreams, and I was wondering if the dreams, also, I was wondering about the artificial, can dreams be artificially created through like cell phones and technology and things like that? Are those things that we should be concerned about? And then when you're having a dream the time that's passing, it just

0: sometimes, like the last, I heard another caller talk about how long his dream was, and can these dreams actually feel like weeks and time passing really slow?
1: Okay, interesting.
2: Yeah, Tamara, thanks. Absolutely. You know, Ryan, I think we have a time theme today because you keep talking about time traveling and how quickly time is passing in the show. And just speaks to something that, you know, we know time is relative. When we're having a great time, it passes quickly. But when we're maybe waiting in line at the DMV, it can pass super slowly. So time is relative. It's a feeling. And so time in dreams, we can experience dreams where we have backstory. This happens to me all the time. I have a dream where I'm like, this already happened. And now this next thing is happening. But someone may have walked in and I know that that person was already doing something else. So we have all kinds of different ways that we arrange time in our dreams. And the other thing, just to say to the question you had, should we be worried about cell phones and things changing our dreams? No. And yet, for all the people who are dreaming about mall dreams, you know, what we pay attention to in our cell phones is going to affect our dreams. If we start getting super into mall dreams, it's possible we'll have a mall dream because we're thinking about it.
1: Yeah, my dreams, the ones I remember, are always very quick. So there might only be, if I were to think of a real time, if I'm in the middle of a dream, it only feels like it lasts for about 5 minutes, spurts at a time. I don't have these long, elaborate storylines that are happening during my dreaming. At least maybe I don't remember those, but the ones I do remember are pretty quick. So that's kind of interesting. I don't know if there's any techniques I can do to try to have longer dreams.
2: It's more about remembering the dreams. You know, we log in quite a long time of dreaming over the course of an evening, but we don't recall all of those dreams. And that's also a good thing. I mean, we do need to sleep, get a nice sleep. Mm-hmm. But, you know, if you just get a journal and start to write down your dreams when you do wake up, might find that your dreams seem a lot longer than they may have felt when you experienced them.
1: Okay, let's go back to the wild card line, and Kathy is in Indiana. Kathy, you're on Coast to Coast AM. Go ahead.
3: Hi. I just want to let you know, I've always had very unusual dreams, all the ones about the predictive dreams. Lately, they've been characters out of the newspaper comic strip. Those characters are the characters in the dream. But the alien dream was extremely frightening. And that it was way underground. We were separated from the island by a glass window so we could see in, but they could also see out. And they were very cruelly torturing cows and evolved chainsaws. And what's frightening is that when I think about how some of my dreams come true, it's just, are these aliens down here? Because you hear about the cows being abducted and things like that. It's frightening to think that these could be true.
1: Okay. But well, thoughts, Dr. Buckner?
2: Yeah, we have to be really careful about, you know, the parts that we pull out of our dreams, because all of us, we're like these little radio receivers, and there are some days when we're a little bit better tuned in and days where we're pretty far off the dial and there's a lot of static, whether something stressed us out during the day or we've got a lot on our minds. So, you know, someone asked a question earlier and I said we've got to do the waking time reality check. This is a really important thing to do in our dreams, to remember that we're a radio station, and how well am I tuned in this moment? It's kind of, you know, fleeting that we have these moments of super alignment when everything is coming through super clear.
1: Yeah. All right, let's go to the first time caller line, and Thomas is in Atlanta.

0: to Georgia. Thomas, you're on Coast to Coast AM. Go ahead.
1: Hi. Thank y'all for taking my call. I like y'all's show. I'm going to make this quick. I've been listening and watching some things about dreams, and excuse me if I don't know the terminology, but I know that they've said that you kind of have aware dreams and unaware dreams. And they said that most people have, I think, either five or six different kinds of dreams. Like that's the normal basis. Like, you know, you'll have your embarrassing dream about not having your underwear on in front of a crowd. And, you know, your common dreams. I was just curious if you believe that's true or what extent.
2: So, yeah. So thanks, Thomas. In the method that I teach, we have seven different kinds of dreams. And the idea behind those seven different kinds is they sort of correspond to the different experiences that we have in life. So on one end of that spectrum is nightmares. And we all have nightmares. You know, people tell me, I just got this nightmare tax bill. That's a nightmare. And then on the farthest end of the spectrum are dreams of like great dreams or dreams of light. Someone had emailed in that they have dreams of light. And we have these moments where there's just this beautiful transcendent sort of experience, whether it's looking at a sunset or it's a moment of love with our child. We have this you know, lifting up of the self, let's say. So rather than look at the specificity of the dream, whether it's, you know, not showing up in time for a school event or getting my assignment in, that sort of thing, we just look at the different kinds of dreams. And that is a way of being able to shift your dreams so we can shift out of nightmare and we can move towards something that's more of a clear dream or a great dream. And actually, thank you for bringing this up, because one thing I want to say to everybody out there who's dreaming about Mall World, I have a challenge to your listeners, Ryan, that is to sort of incubate without doing it in a heavy-handed way, but just challenge yourself to dream something else, because we can also get ourselves locked into a pattern because it's interesting, it's fascinating, but there are also other locations and things that we can dream about besides Mall World. And it's interesting to let the inner self, the imaginative self, give us a different scenario and landscape.
0: Okay. We could do an experiment tonight. I know where there's a large audience. And even though this is late night, early morning, how about this? If challenge yourself tonight when you go to bed to have a different landscape there. Email me what that landscape is. Let's see if we have some common ones pop up. I'd be really curious. Ryan Recker at coasttocoastam.com. And maybe if we get a couple of common ones, then we'll know there could be something else going on. I kind of like that idea. I think we have time for maybe one or two more calls. Let's try the wild card line. And Heather is in Fort Worth, Texas. Heather, you're on Coast to Coast AM. Go ahead.
3: Good evening. Good morning. Hi, my name is Heather, and majority of my dreams are basically panic dreams, like nightmares. I also have night terrors, but since third grade, I've had post-apocalyptic dreams 98% of all my dreams.
0: Wow.
3: And I don't really have any, like, quote-unquote, normal dreams, happy dreams. They if they're not post-apocalyptic, which, like I said, almost 98% of them are. The other 2% of dreams always have some kind of panic or anxiety to them. And I thank you for taking my call, y'all. Have a great evening. And I am so getting your book. Thank you.
0: Thanks.
2: Thanks, Heather. You know, that is one of the things that I do talk about in the book, The Secret Mind, is how to shift your nightmares so we can interact with our dreams with a little waking dream exercise and shift some of these images. So take a look and see if you can bring in some different dream experiences for yourself.
0: Great. Well, I know we only have about a minute, so I'm going to try to get a couple of questions through the email and just real quickly, if you can answer. One person said, when you're talking in your sleep, is that getting a window into your dream?
2: For the who? For yourself or the person that you're sleeping with?
0: So that was Anne, who said her husband will hear her talking in her sleep. Does that give an indication that she's dreaming?
2: Probably yes. Just like when we watch our pets and they start making little nips and their little paws start twitching, they're dreaming.
0: Great. Just for the sake of time, I wish we had more, but I want people to know they can find your book, The Secret Mind, Unlock the Power of Dreams to Transform Your Life. Dr. Bonnie Buckner, thank you so much for joining us on Coast to Coast AM. It was so good to catch up with you again.
2: Yeah, thank you so much for having me.
0: And so many people to thank here that helped make this show possible. Adam Thompson, Michael Cosio, Gina Silvetti, Tom Danheiser, Dan Galanti, Donna Walker. So important, Donna. Sue Trikas, Bill May, Sean Lottasewer, Lex Lonehood, my mentor, Phil Tower, and the legends that make it all possible, George Norrie and Art Bell. And you, the listener, you're legends, too. I'm Ryan Recker. I'll be back again tomorrow night. 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I challenge you to change your dream landscape tonight. Email me if you have a certain area you go to, and let's see if the audience has the same place. Have a great night.
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7: I sat down to this little, what was it, a Korg organ. And I turned on, we had a little box called a Roland CompuRhythm, which was this proto drum machine. And it said Rock and Roll 1. And I pressed it and went, boom, dick, dick, dick, boom, dick, dick, boom, boom, dick, right? And that was going around. And I started playing on the organ, boom, thud, boom. And I started doing that, and it's the dick dick, and that is literally what you're hearing on the record. So I said, this sounds pretty good. Then I started going in it. I'm just sitting there by myself doing all this, and I said, okay, I got something going here. So I said, turn on the tape, and Bob Clearmountain turned on the tape, and I just played a whole song through. And that, as fast as it took me to play it, is how fast I wrote it.
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10: Tensions rise. I'm Roxanne Evans, Fox News. A deadly missile attack on Saudi Arabia's main international airport has killed 12 people, including an American, and wounded more than 300 others. Fox's Stephanie Bennett.
11: King Khalid International Airport and the surrounding area has been targeted multiple times since fighting escalated between the Iran-backed Houthi rebels and Saudi-backed Yemeni government forces. The Houthis claimed responsibility for earlier attacks that killed and wounded several other people. British, Spanish, and U.S. embassies in Riyadh are advising its citizens to avoid the airport and surrounding areas. But the fact that the Houthis have been able to disrupt such a significant airport will have a large impact. Now, the Houthi rebels have made gains along the Red Sea, giving them better surveillance of shipping in a corridor that's a crucial alternative to the Strait of Hormuz, where Iran has been attacking ships. The Saudis have sought support from the U.S. and other allies, along with its airports, military facilities, and oil infrastructure have also came under attack.
10: President Trump has struck a deal for Russian diesel. Edward Lawrence of Fox Business Network.
12: 300,000 tons of diesel have now been agreed to be released by Russia, and Russia actually removed the sanctions or the block that they had on giving that to the globe. Another 500,000 tons of oil will go out on November 1st, so you'll have an immediate impact on global prices and then a continued impact after November. From the president's perspective, he's

0: trying to get diesel prices down so the price doesn't affect inflation. Vladimir Zelensky, the president of Ukraine, he does not like this deal, condemned it immediately, saying it would just prolong the war, giving Russia more money.
1: And President Trump told reporters Ukraine should get a new president because Zelensky doesn't make deals. Isaias still moving north after slamming into Florida's panhandle last night, leaving two people dead in Florida and two dead in Alabama. 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
1: Ahead of the midterms, President Trump is stumping for GOP candidates across several states to help keep Republicans in the majority. And while at a rally in Clarksville, Tennessee, he addressed immigration, comparing the number of migrants who entered the country illegally with those that entered under the Biden administration.
5: When I inherited that border, that was the worst border maybe anywhere, anytime in the entire world. 25 million people came in through our southern border. Now, in 17 months, zero people came in to our country illegally.
1: The Cato Institute estimates there were actually 8,900 migrants who got into the U.S. illegally in 2025. One Philadelphia police officer is dead, second recovering after a Saturday morning shooting in West Philadelphia. Philadelphia District Attorney Larry Krasner shared details on the suspect and outlined what's next.
6: There will be a bail hearing. Just so we're clear, this defendant is going to be held without bail based upon the charges and based upon all of the circumstances. The name of that defendant is Eric Lewis.
1: Prosecutors charged Lewis in connection to the death of the officer, the injury of the second, and for shooting at nine other officers. Prediction market Kalshi opened an investigation into suspicious bets related to President Trump's election of his next press secretary. The Wall Street Journal reports the company is looking into at least three trades placed on its platform shortly before news outlets began announcing the appointment of Katie Zachariah. One $19 bet on her appointment placed Thursday evening, expected to pay out roughly $1,900. Two other bets, $74 and $80, both placed on Friday, expected to pay out nearly $3,700 and $4,000, respectively. I'm Roxanne Evans, and this is Fox News.
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8: Mostly cloudy for the overnight, low 46. A bit of rain from tropical rainstorm Isaias by Sunday afternoon, high at 60. Rain from Isaias on Sunday night, low 53. A shower in spots on Monday morning, then partly sunny by the afternoon, the high for Monday at 67. Rain Tuesday, high 66. From the Stellar Roofing Weather Center, I'm Steve Williams.
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0: 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This is Handle on the Law, marginal legal advice, where I tell you, you have absolutely no case. All right, there is a bill that went through the House of Representatives, and it got more than 300 co-sponsors. You think that bill had trouble getting through? And what it did is it passed a proposed law, which is now gone through, the AM Radio for Every Vehicle Act bill. Now, why is that? Because modern cars, electric cars, and modern cars don't have AM radios. They just don't. And AM radios are on the way out. Radio listenership has dropped pretty dramatically. Because FM has always, when it got started, has always been miles ahead of AM radio. And AM radio doesn't have the same fidelity. It has fewer listeners. And I got caught up because my stations, for the most part, when I broadcast on this show broadcast, it's primarily on AM stations throughout the country. And listenership has gone down. They've gone to podcasts. They've gone to streaming. But AM per se has real listenership. And so there's Bigfoot. Car companies specifically, for example, getting rid of AM radios. Well, this bill says no, AM radios are going to stay in cars. Why? Well, because frankly, emergency broadcasts are done on AM. The station that I work with, my home station, KFI in Los Angeles, it is an emergency broadcast station. And we do a test every several weeks, and it's a high-pitched test that we hear, and the announcer goes, this is a test, this is only a test. And then you hear this high pitch, and your head explodes, or you get migraine headaches or whatever. Now, if it were real, and we'd be told, there's an earthquake that just hit, floods are coming, just whatever national emergency or local emergency there is. So the bill says that AM has to be easily accessible to drivers and provided without an additional fee. It has to be free, just like it is. However, the bill allows manufacturers to comply using equipment capable of receiving digital audio AM stations. So it's still pretty good news. And for those of us in the world of AM, be kept alive for a while. All right, let's take some phone calls. Cody. Hi, Cody.
1: How's it going?
0: Yes, sir.
1: So I am part of a class action.
0: Mm-hmm.
1: It is a AFFF class action, exposure to firefighting foam.
0: Oh, okay. You're a firefighter?
1: And I was.
0: Oh, well, thank you for your service. Thank you for being out there as a first responder. Let me tell you, that's not an easy job. You put your health on the line, case in point. You are, you were unfortunately got involved with exposure to the foam. Okay, so you're part of a class action, right?
1: Yes, sir.
0: Okay, so what happened?
1: So I have had cancer twice. I had it back. I have what I would consider significant damages, but my reality and somebody else's reality are two different things. I'm curious, with a class action, I believe they don't really necessarily compensate for,
0: Yeah, I agree with you. They don't necessarily compensate you. So are you now part of a class action?
1: I am currently. Yeah, I've been on for a while.
0: You can opt out of that class action before the settlement takes place.
1: Well, so my question is, would it be worth it?
0: I don't know. I don't know what your damages. Cody, I don't know. Because if your damages are significant enough, then the choice is you go to another attorney. What you do is you bail out of the class action. You remove yourself as a plaintiff from the class action, which you

0: have to do, because you're automatically, it's one of those few lawsuits in which they automatically file on your behalf. And the only way that you can sue individually is to remove yourself from the class action. And that is the question right there. So what do I do with that one? And I don't know. It's not a legal question. It is how badly have you been injured? What are you looking at in terms of the compensation? Because usually, and you're dead right on this one, usually the amount of money paid out of class action lawsuits is very small relative to what probably is the injury. So, you know, what I would do is the lawsuit is against, is it the manufacturer of the foam? Who's a lawsuit against?
1: Yeah, it's the multiple manufacturers of foam.
0: Okay, I would start looking up lawsuits against that manufacturer. Just throw that word into the internet. You've got the name of the company, lawsuit, not class action or non-class action, because my guess is that if the damages are pretty significant, you're not alone in determining whether you want out or not. It's not Cody out there in the world, and he's the only one involved in this class action. A lot of firefighters were exposed to this foam. I mean, a lot of them.
1: Right.
0: And so I would find out any lawyers who are representing individuals. And that's okay. The research. And then you start asking the lawyer, and then anybody who is out there representing individuals. Now you have a nice long talk, because they've already done the research. They have the doctors who they've contacted to talk about the damages. They have already done the work. And if there are people out there where lawsuits have already been filed, who have opted out of the class action and have filed lawsuits on their own behalf, then you start talking and you have some place to go. If it's only the class action, I think you're going to have a hard time finding a lawyer who will take a case when there's a class action. But you do a little work. And I think, you being ahead of the game and considering it at this point is terrific. I think you're doing it right. I think you're doing all of it right. All right. Real quickly, I want to tell you about privacy. If you have any, you don't. And so I want to share a story with you. This has to do with insurance. This man's car insurance jumped over 20%. And he had no accidents. He had no tickets. So he started digging to find out why and who reported him. It was his car that was reporting him, reporting his driving habits, every brake, every speeding violation, even without a ticket, late night taco runs. And the manufacturer logged it all and then sold it to a data broker. And the broker then sold it to his insurance company. And then he looks at it, and there were hundreds of pages of information provided by these data brokers. 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

0: Welcome back. Handle on the law, marginal legal advice. Tom. Hello, Tom. Welcome. What can I do for you?
1: Yeah, I wanted to ask about it. I hired a lawyer to handle my brother's will, and that went on for about a year and a half. I had the right to be in the house for a year, and then my other brother, there was two brothers, the other brother took a control because he was the executive of the will. Well, he kept everything that was in the house when these people came in to get the house ready to sell. They took everything that was in the house and sold it, and everything

0: You hired a lawyer, and now what?
1: Then he said, well, you know, this isn't really worth my effort or your effort.
0: All right.
1: And so I said, okay, well, that's fine. Okay. So I was good enough with that. He wasn't going to do anything. So about a week later, the senior partner of this law firm called me on a Sunday morning at 10 o'clock and says, hey, you know, look, I'll take the case. So I said, well, I mean, this is what it is. You know, the other guy said,
0: okay,
1: no.
0: This is,
1: said,
0: Tom, this is taking too long. It's not War and Peace. Okay, senior lawyer calls you and says, I'll take the case on a Sunday morning. Now what?
1: And he said he'd do it a different, not small claims, but he'd do it whatever that.
0: All right, you're mixing up small claims in Superior Court. A lawyer cannot represent you in small claims court. All right. So, oh, you sound good.
1: No, it wasn't that sounded small great. Claims.
0: You went to small claims court. Okay, that's great. So what'd you get?
1: So he took. I said, well, how long will it take? He said about 10 months to a year. So I waited that year. Then I went to the court. I went to the lawyer. I'm sorry, I got a cough. And then he said, well, he declined, his secretary, not him, said, well, he had declined to.
0: Okay, so he said no. So what? So okay, so what's your question, Tom?
1: Well, I spent the other money with his junior.
0: No, you paid him $300 an hour for 12 hours. So you paid him whatever that is. Okay. And you were okay with it, and he decided to bail out, and the senior partner wanted to come in, and he would take over the case. Okay, what's your question?
1: He didn't follow through.
0: Okay, so he didn't take over the case. All right. Was a lawsuit filed?
1: No, he didn't file any lawsuit.
0: Okay, what's your question? What question, Tom?
1: He backed out. Well,
0: yeah. What's your question, Tom?
1: Can I go against him?
0: No.
1: Can I file a complaint against
0: the
1: lawyer?
0: Of course, you can file a complaint with anybody. You can, but he's allowed to bail out. He goes, I don't want the case anymore. And you get another lawyer. Lawyers are allowed to leave cases.
1: Well, how many times do you want to do that? You know.
0: How many times? Well, lawyer. Probably. Well, let me put it: the second or third or fourth time that a lawyer leaves your case, that tells you you have a pretty crappy case, Tom. Because we go back to the beginning of your conversation with me, and I said the word proof. How are you going to prove what was in the house that was taken? Because all you're going to get is money. What are you going to prove? And how much was it worth?
1: Well, it was worth about $20,000.
0: Yeah, and what did? And by the way, what was it worth? What kind of proof do you have that there's $20,000 worth of goods in that house?
1: I got pictures.
0: Okay, you have pictures, are we talking antiques? Are we talking about straight-out furniture?
1: He had very expensive stereo equipment, you know, in the, like...
0: Okay, when was that stereo? When was the stereo equipment bought?
1: It's been bought some time back.
0: Yeah, this worth probably, if you spend $10,000, probably it's worth $2,000 now. The point I'm making is you've got a real issue going on. You've got to prove what was in the house. If a lawyer wants to bail out, he can, and there's a reason for it, and you got to find that out. So thank you for 10 minutes of that. That was very, very special. Oh, God. You know, I tried having patience. I've given that up. I'm not going to have patience. I refuse now. Fred. Hello, Fred. Welcome to Handle on the Law.
2: Hey.
0: Yeah.
2: 25 years ago, my wife wanted a divorce. So what I ended up doing was paying her out for her half of the equity in the house, and she quit claimed it to me.
0: Okay.
2: So now I wanted to sell the house, but she's claiming that half of the proceeds should go to her. So she filed a less pendants on me, and I can't.
0: Yeah, less pendants. Yeah, you have to fight it. But it's your house. You paid her for it.
2: Yeah.
0: So she just says, you paid me for my half of the house, and now I want to keep the money and half the house back. You've got to fight the list pendants, which means you can't sell the house because there's now title. There's a cloud on title. Are you still married, Fred?
2: Yes.
3: Ooh.

0: that gets interesting. All right. So now what do you do? It's interesting. You don't usually see a list pendants filed by one spouse against another for the property. You fight the list pendants, unfortunately. You have to go to court, and they'll lift it. The court will lift it under these circumstances, or you may have to bond to it. And then you're going to ask for attorney's fees, but you're married, so you're going to end up paying for the attorney's fees because the two of you have community assets or you have community income. Yeah, okay, this is my standard answer when you have those situations with marriage, and you know what I'm saying, don't you? Are you ready?
1: Yep.
0: You could probably say it for me. What's the easiest way of getting out of it?
1: Should have done it before.
0: No, kill her.
1: Kill her.
0: Yeah. Yeah, it's that simple. It's not that complicated. One of the things I do, and it's so much fun when I tell people, just go ahead and kill your spouse, because otherwise the complication goes so crazy. Just take the jail time. It was a crime of passion, whatever, and just sit there and go, you know, this is probably worth it more than, you know, dealing with the law. But I mean, think of this. A list pendants is you throw a list pendants on a piece of property, and that clouds title. It cannot be sold. It stops everything. And with that, what do you do? How do you get out of it? You have to file a legal action. And the court will remove it under the appropriate circumstances, or the court will say this has to be litigated. And the both of you go to court and fight it. By the way, the killing of your spouse, maybe not such a good idea. And that, no one gets upset. Everybody thinks that's funny, right? Oh, Bill's saying kill your spouse. When I say kill the dog next door because it's barking too loudly, oh, man, killing the dog? Wow. 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
6: Fox News, I'm Deborah Valentine. President Trump rallying supporters in Clarksville, Tennessee Saturday as the GOP attempts to retain majority control of Congress. The president touting the campaign of Republican gubernatorial candidate Marsha Blackburn.
7: Marsha's going to win. You better win, Marsha. She took a little risk. She decided to leave the Senate. But she's great. She's going to win.
6: Blackburn's Democratic opponent, Jerry Green, has recently been rising in some polls. Hurricane Isaias, now a post-tropical system, causing hundreds of thousands of power outages and at least two fatalities in Florida. Congressman Jimmy Patronis of Florida on the Fox Report.
8: We had two fatalities. It could have been worse, but people heeded the warnings. But a poor fella, a tree fell on him. And the other one was totally avoidable. It was a generator inside of somebody's house.
6: At least two other fatalities occurred in Alabama. 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
11: Mostly cloudy for the overnight, low 46. A bit of rain from tropical rainstorm Isaias by Sunday afternoon, a high at 60. Rain from Isaias on Sunday night, low 53. A shower in spots on Monday morning, then partly sunny by the afternoon, the high for Monday at 67. Rain Tuesday, high 66. From the Stellar Roofing Weather Center, I'm Steve Williams.
12: President Trump says gas prices will start coming down soon. He made that comment while referencing the war in Iran.

0: During remarks at a Columbus Day event at the White House Friday, Trump says Americans will see gas prices below $2 a gallon. He says he saw gas prices in Iowa at those levels just before the start of the Iran war.
1: But I always look at the tan top, and I saw $1.95, and then I saw $1.85 a gallon. We'll be down to those levels soon.
0: AAA reports Friday's national average for a gallon of regular gasoline ticked up to $4.37. A Virginia county is suing the Trump administration over its plan to build a giant arch near Arlington National Cemetery. Arlington County is asking a federal court to stop construction of the proposed 250-foot arch, claiming federal officials violated the law by approving the project without a thorough review of its environmental impacts. The lawsuit targets the National Park Service and other federal agencies. That's politics. I'm Brad Siegel.
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0: handle on the law, Marginal Legal Advice, where I tell you, you have absolutely no case. Hello, Faith. Welcome to Handle on the Law.
1: Thank you. I have a neighbor who has four diesel trucks. Our houses are really close. They're individual houses. He turns his truck on and then goes in the house for 20 minutes while it's going. And those fumes completely engulf my front yard. I go out to check the mail or look at the plants or just have a cup of coffee out front. And his truck is just like, I feel like I'm inside of a gas station. And he won't turn it off. And I've had the fire department here checking the air at one time. They're going, this air is really bad. You can't do this anymore. And he still does it. And I've talked to the policeman since, and they go, he has a right to run his truck as long as possible. I go, well, I have asthma, and the lady across the street has lung cancer. And he refuses to turn off his car if he goes in his house. Is there anything I can do?
0: Yeah, you can. First of all, you keep on pushing with the fire department. That's because they're willing to obviously do something about it. Hopefully they cite him. If they've already said to him, turn off the truck, then you just keep on going with that. And at some point, they're going to come out, and enough times they're going to come out and issue some kind of a citation. As far as the police are concerned, I think you mentioned to the cops that the fire department has already given him a warning and he's in violation. Cops just don't want to work and doing things like that. What they want to do is they want to deal with people who have guns and rob banks and that sort of thing. So they're going to argue it's a civil matter. And then the issue becomes it's a civil matter. And that is, you have a lady who has lung cancer. You have a situation where he's making it uninhabitable. And what I would do is start a lawsuit. And get your neighbors all involved to sue him if you possibly can. Otherwise, you got a real problem on your hands with this guy.
1: He's a renter, and he doesn't care about anything. He's got barking dogs. We're going to get him on that.
0: Yeah, that's all you can do. I mean, when you have neighbors that do, when you have neighbors that do that kind of stuff, I mean, you got a couple of choices. You can go the hard way, and that is going through the legal system, which is not really good at stuff like this. That's the problem. Because the legal system

0: You want it to be as clean as possible. That's easy. I loan you $1,000. You don't pay me. Here is the documentation. Okay. I get into a car accident, broken bones. We negotiate. That you can see. It's clear. Next door, dog barking too loud. What does that mean? Well, too loud for you is not loud for someone else playing the music. That's kind of sloppy. So it's a bad way to do it. The good way is just to kill him. Just take a shotgun and blow his head off.
1: They're trying to sell the house next door, and now the realtor is saying there's no way anybody's going to come in that house.
0: Well, that's the other thing is, so forget about killing him. All right, fair enough. So that's off the table. Now have the owners of the property go after him and evict him because he is making the house unsaleable. They can do.
1: Have a good meeting,
0: That's it. Yeah, that's it. Is literally, yeah, that's all you can do at this point. I mean, you're doing that, but it's, you know, as I said, it's really difficult to do stuff like that. I mean, I had a neighbor when I lived in a neighborhood, and it was a very religious neighborhood. It was a Jewish neighborhood that happened to be, I loved the place, so it just happened to be religious. It turned into a religious neighborhood. So if you know anything about Jewish families, Friday night is a very big deal in the world of Judaism. And what happens Friday night is Shabbat, the Sabbath. And everybody has a meal, the Sabbath meal. And then they start singing. Okay? And they start singing hymns and just all kinds of music. And the entire family sings. And they can go on for hours doing that. And so here I was in my place. It was a duplex. And the houses were 5 feet from each other because they were built in the 20s when it was a different code. And so the dining room and their house next to the bedroom of my house. And, you know, I like opening windows. And I couldn't because that's all I got is this crazy noise. So what I did is I went ahead and didn't sue, didn't file a lawsuit because that would be, you know, it's too loud. Music is too loud. What the hell does that mean? No, it's not too loud. And do I get a decibel meter? I get a sound engineer out. So what I did is I put a very big loudspeaker on my window, bedroom window, facing their dining room. And then I turned on a connected to the radio, turned on a heavy metal rock station and made it a little bit off. So it was heavy metal rock with some static and then turned it up and went to see a movie. That's it. No, just went to see a movie. And they came in and complained. And I said, hey, here's the bottom line. You sing loudly. You leave your window open. You're going to get this every Friday night. And I stopped. Now, could I have sued them? Probably. And now what? Get an injunction, get a restraining order, and give me a break. So they got heavy metal. So sometimes you just have to go by way of some kind of a practical approach. It's not that complicated. Carrie. Hi, Carrie.
2: Hi, Bill. I have a quick question. Does a trustee have to send the entire will and trust and all the amendments to the beneficiaries of the deceased, or can they send just the last amendment?
0: Well, they can send. Well, they can send whatever they want. There's nothing that stops a trustee from saying, "Here is your provision of the trust, and it's none of your business what anybody else is getting." And that happens all the time. Let me ask you this. So let's say you're one of five people, and you get your $50,000. Do you say, I want to know where the other money went? I want to know who got it. No. It's none of your business as long as you get yours. Now, how do you make it your business? You argue that the trustee is doing something wrong. And there is something untoward about it. There's something fishy about what the trustee is doing. Now, that gets interesting because then you're going to blow up the trust. And then you're going to accuse the trustee of doing something wrong. That's the only way you're going to do it. And then, of course, the trustee is going to keep on saying no. And maybe you file a lawsuit. No. But the bottom line is the trustee does not have to show you the entire trust.
2: And is sending a certified mail recommended, or should they have like a special courier?
3: Oh, it doesn't matter. No, it doesn't matter. Certified is fine. It's all you have to do is prove they got it. You know, yeah, that's all. Yeah, certified works.
2: What about? And is it necessary or is it mandatory to send along a standard, some kind of a form stating that they have 60 days from which to contest the trust?
3: Yeah, that's standard. Yep, absolutely standard. I've done that, enough of that.
0: All right, quick word about privacy. And I love talking about this. Why? Because none of us have privacy. If you think you do, you're dreaming. So what do you do about your privacy? Because every bit of information is there out there on the internet, online, about you, where you shop, where you, how much you pay for food, you know, car you drive, where you work. I mean, all of it. So here's what happens. It's all out there. 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

0: Welcome back. Marginal legal advice, where I tell you, you have no case. Joan. Hi, Joan. Welcome.
1: I'm a 4.5-year-old woman, and I went on FMLA. I had two dying parents.
0: Okay. All right. Hold on. What is FMLA?
1: Family Medical Leave Act. It's a federal...
0: Oh, okay. So you want a medical... Okay. Got it. So you want a medical leave. Okay.
1: Correct. Well, it's not medical leave. It's actually the FMLA. It's different than if I was to go on a medical leave. So
0: okay,
1: FMLA,
0: so So explain to me how FMLA is different than medical leave.
1: I had to demonstrate and get my father's doctor to sign off that he was in need of care and that okay. I was going to be his caregiver for 8 weeks.
0: Okay, so you're allowed to leave work under FMLA. To care with
1: Correct.
0: Your father. So it's not medical leave. It's under this
1: Correct.
0: Law, you're allowed to leave work to take care of your dad, right?
1: Yes. And it's okay. guaranteed. They can't fire you.
0: Okay. And how long can you take care of your dad under this act?
1: 8 weeks. They're
0: okay.
1: allowed 8 weeks. And
0: all right.
1: So I did it for 8 weeks. But
0: okay.
1: during that time, I don't have a manager. My manager left. So an acting manager contacted me via text.
0: Okay, excuse me, I don't know where the manager comes in on this. Manager of what?
1: I'm a pharmaceutical sales rep.
0: Okay, so it's, so, you don't have, okay, this is a manager, your manager. All right, you don't have
1: so
0: a manager now.
1: Acting, yes.
0: Okay.
1: My acting manager contacted me via text and telephone and asked me to attend a lunch meet strategy meeting of collaboration with several people. And she kind of was pressuring me and she said, I really need you there, blah, blah, blah. And so I was planning on attending. And then at the last moment, I was able to get my dad a cancellation appointment, which then I had to cancel going to this meeting. So I said, I'm really sorry. I can't attend. Can't wait till next week because next week I'm back to work. And she said, no, it has to take place.
0: Okay.
1: So on the fourth day back to work, I was contacted by compliance for another issue that simply could never have happened. Someone called.
0: Oh, it doesn't matter. You don't have to you don't have to go into it. It's an issue that could not have happened. Okay. So now what?
1: They told me they would contact me and let me know. And
0: about
1: in
0: what?
1: The meantime,
0: they were going to contact and let you know about what?
1: If I had violated and if I actually did this act that I'm being accused
0: okay,
1: of.
0: Okay, you're talking about the secondary act.
1: Correct.
0: Okay. All right. So
1: and
0: now they're figuring.
1: Was,
0: all right. So they're figuring out. I don't even want to go into it. Where it, right now it's you said
1: right.
0: they said. Okay. They said you're in violation.
1: Correct.
0: You say you're not. All right. That's the issue here. What's your question?
1: My question is I said to them, could this potentially be retaliation for me not going to that meeting when I'm on FMLA? So my question is can they contact me when I'm on FMLA and press
0: yeah,
1: me
0: they
1: to
0: can,
1: go
0: yeah,
1: to a
0: sure.
1: meeting?
0: Yeah, they can contact you, but you don't have to go. And you didn't go.
1: Okay.
0: And so that's it. Now, the issue about whether you did or didn't do that secondary.

0: act unless you can prove it was retaliatory. I mean, prove it. Not just, I think it is. It smells like it is. It means proof. Either it's an email or it's someone in management that says, yes, we did this for retaliation, which you're never going to get. Now it's a question of connecting retaliation to what happened that between the first and the second issue. You're never going to do. And the issue, and that's, I'm assuming you're California, right?
1: Correct.
0: Okay. California law is real simple. They can fire you for any reason or no reason, as long as it is not a case of race, creed, religion, unless you're a protected class. You're probably not a protected class. Are you like a black lesbian with a hunchback and you can't walk and you're drooling and have an IQ of 14 and your special needs?
1: No, I'm okay. Good. And so that means I was planning on retiring. Okay. In January.
0: Yeah, that's a problem. That's a problem. Now you can talk to a workplace discrimination attorney and see where you stand, because if the evidence so strongly points to retaliation. And I mean, well, you'll talk to the attorney. It has to be really good evidence. And the presumption is on you, because, if they come up with any kind of reason, we don't, like what she did, or she did something wrong, or we investigated it. She wasn't able to prove to our, satisfaction that didn't happen. And we have supervisors that say that it did. It doesn't even matter. They can come up with any crapola reason they want. And you're going to have a hard time winning the case. So if you know it's retaliation, it probably is, by the way. I don't doubt it, because people do get pissed off. And if something I think is really important and you don't show up and you could have, I'm going to go, okay, can't do anything under FMLA. Understood. Can't force the issue, but we're going to make her life miserable after that fact. So that's the bottom line there. Very special stuff, isn't it? Connie, or Sonny. Hello, Sonny. Welcome.
2: Hey, thank you.
0: Sure. Okay, here's how it works. I say Sonny, you say thank you, and then you ask a question.
2: Okay.
0: All right, your turn.
2: I'm ready.
0: Okay.
2: Okay, my question is, a year ago, I had a pothole in front of me that I could not see because I was following a big truck. I ran over the pothole, and it completely damaged a tire, and I had to replace it. I did replace it, and I sent in the appropriate form as a claim to the Department of Transportation in L.A. County, and 9 months later, I received a response from them in a letter that indicated they were denying the
0: claim. Yeah, of course they do. They always deny. Of course they deny it.
2: Well, I want to know how I can get reimbursed for the $271.
0: Right. I can't guarantee that you're going to get reimbursed, but I can tell you there's another step you can take, and that is to appeal it. There is an appeals process in place where you go to the next level. And you're talking to either an administrator, you're talking to someone else. It's a higher authority than the people that denied it. It's just a supervisory person. Or at some point, you can actually take administrative action and take it to an administrative hearing. You have the right to do that. And keep in mind, Sonny, they always deny. I mean, the city denies. And here is the example I give. Now, do I know this actually happened? No, but it's apocryphal, if nothing else. Let's say you are you're a tree trimmer. Okay. And all of a sudden you're going to go up and you're trimming a tree for the city. You work for the city. Or you, let's say you're contracted out for the city. And, and you're using city equipment and you take off your leg by mistake and it's the city's fault because they didn't maintain the equipment and you make a claim. I'll tell you what they're going to do. They're going to deny and tell you you have another leg and you can hop. They always deny. You just have to take it up to the next level.
2: And how do I

0: contact the next level? Who is that?
1: You know, it's the appeals form. You go on the website and Department of Transportation, you look at the website and then you put in appeals, or you can just, you know, Google those words, LA County Department of Transportation, denial, initial claim, appeal, and that it'll pop up.
0: Got it.
1: Yeah. What a shocker. They denied. Huh? It's like insurance companies not paying.
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3: The Cleveland Guardians are off to the ALCS to take on the Rays as they blank the White Sox 2-0 in Game 5 of the ALDS. Cleveland erases a 2-0 deficit. Cleveland pitchers 21 strikeouts, a 9-inning postseason record, and the most in any game since at least 1900. Gavin Williams with 12 of those strikeouts. Jose Ramirez, the go-ahead home run. NLCS Game 1 today, Dodgers at the Brewers, Tarek Skubal against Jacob Mizorowski. College football at the Cotton Bowl, Oklahoma upsets number 1 Texas, 27-24. Sooners the go-ahead field goal with 19 seconds left. Number 2 Georgia wins at 7th-ranked Alabama, 20-17. Dwight Phillips Jr., 120 yards on the ground. 3rd-ranked Notre Dame routes Stanford, 58-7. In overtime, Kentucky over number 10 LSU, 35-34. The Arizona Cardinals are finalizing a deal to trade Marvin Harrison Jr. He's inactive for the Cardinals game today against the Lions. That's sports. I'm Trey Bender.
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7: Isolated tornadoes are a possibility for the Piedmont Triad in north central North Carolina as Isaias moves north northeast. At least 4 deaths, 2 in Florida, 2 in Alabama, are blamed on the system. It made landfall as a Category 2 hurricane Friday evening near Destin, Florida. Meanwhile, Simon is expected to make landfall today along Mexico's western coastline as a Category 4 hurricane.
8: Western Mexico bracing for the worst as Hurricane Simon bears down on the Pacific coast. The major Category 4 storm packy, 155 mile per hour winds, is expected to make landfall in the coming hours. It's on track to hit somewhere between Manzanillo and Puerto Vallarta. The region is popular with American tourists. Some places could see up to 30 inches of rain before it's over. Severe flooding, catastrophic winds, mudslides, and storm surge are all possible.
7: Fox's Chanley Painter reporting. Former Hurricane Rachel affecting the Southwest. 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
9: 70 years ago, my grandfather, John Mulroy, left his Marcellus farm to begin a legacy of service to Onondaga County. My mom, Martha, continued that tradition as a legislator and longtime judge. I'm Michael Manfredi. 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
3: A failed execution, 10 days in the hospital, and now back to prison. Fox's Carmen Roberts has more on Krista Pike.
4: Tennessee death row inmate Krista Pike is out of the hospital and at a Nashville prison rehab center. The 50-year-old was hospitalized for 10 days after the state's botched execution on September 30th. Afterwards, the unconscious Pike was placed on a hospital ventilator, and at one point, her attorneys feared she wouldn't survive. Pike was sentenced to death for the brutal 1995 torture and murder of her classmate, Colleen Slimmer. Pike's attorneys are asking the governor to commute her death sentence to life without parole, but the state hasn't ruled out another execution attempt. Carmen Roberts, Fox News.
3: The state is investigating what went wrong. The toxicology reports are in for two Ole Miss students found dead in similar circumstances with the same pills nearby.
5: The court documents state two Ole Miss students, Aiden Hamilton and Robert Strang, who died last month, had the same three substances in their systems. Metrogenine and the Schedule I controlled substances, MGM-15 and MGPI. All three substances are found in Smack's Mango Breeze pills, the same product allegedly found at the smoke shop where Yayan Islam Mosley worked. Agents had executed a search warrant at the store, and they say they found the same brand of pills that were discovered near the students' bodies with the same packaging, ingredients, and price tag. Per the court documents, the students' bank records also showed purchases from the smoke shop, which prosecutors say support their claim the pills came from that business. The Mosleys are accused of selling kratom-like substances despite knowing how dangerous they are.
3: Fox's Madeline Rivera reporting from Washington. The Cleveland Guardians beat the Chicago White Sox 2-0 in Game 5 to advance to the ALCS. The Guardians pitching staff struck out a postseason record 21 batters in the game. They'll take on the Tampa Bay Rays in Game 1 Monday night. I'm Deborah Valentine. This is Fox News.
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7: Cloudy skies, a bit of rain by this afternoon from tropical rainstorm Isaias, the high today 60. Rain from Isaias tonight, low near 53. Clouds and spotty drizzle early tomorrow morning. Clouds and sun by the afternoon, the high at 65. For tomorrow night, cloudy and a low of 57. Rain on Tuesday with a high of 71. From the Stella Roofing Weather Center, I'm Steve Williams.
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1: Uncomfortable questions on campus. I'm Gordon Deal with Nicole Murray. Thanks for spending part of your weekend with us. Here's what's coming up this hour.
2: Colleges aren't doing enough to address sexual assaults. Hear how school officials can improve the environment.
1: Hospitals are looking at ways to reduce the noise from constant beeping to avoid what's called alarm fatigue.
2: In sports, does baseball need a salary cap? The Brewers and the Rays are trying to show that small markets can still win.
1: And the best way to plan ahead for a big vet bill.
3: You have to factor in, you know, pet food costs, but a big one is really medical expenses, vet expenses, but not just for annual checkups for them, but if an emergency expense comes up, you have to head to the emergency vet. That can be thousands of dollars.
1: Jenna Contino at MarketWatch on questions to ask before deciding on pet coverage. With the Cornell University alleged gang rape case top of mind, thanks to a civil lawsuit by the

0: victim. A number of questions come to mind about sexual assault more broadly. Among them, how can a sexual assault case be overlooked for so long? Analysis from Elizabeth Yeglich, psychology professor at John Jay College of Criminal Justice, where she's focused her research on sexual violence prevention. Elizabeth, how do you see the Cornell case?
1: I mean, I think we see that this survivor was failed at many turns, and also it highlights the loopholes in legislation that I think that we are starting to recognize and need to address.
0: So if not for the civil lawsuit that was filed, is this case still dormant?
1: In all likelihood, probably yes.
0: And that says to you what?
1: It says that we still, as a society, do not know how to handle sexual violence. We don't understand it well. We don't understand how it's perpetrated. And we are definitely have problems with the prosecution of it.
0: And why? We've been doing this for a very, very, very long time.
1: I think it's still, you know, permeated in rape myths, like what is sexual assault? You know, we still think it is committed by a stranger, that it involves physical beatings, there need to be bruises, people screaming and yelling, and that's just not what sexual violence looks like.
0: All right, so explain more then. What does it look like?
1: Oftentimes, especially with young people, we see that substances are involved. There's a lack of affirmative consent. And when people are drinking, their ability to make rational decisions or decisions that they feel, you know, are limited. And so we need to really teach our young people and people in general about, you know, what is consent. We also have to understand coercion, like forcing somebody with verbal, you know, reasons, so kind of, you know, threatening them, but not necessarily their lives. So under New York state law, it's only coercion if somebody's life is threatened, not if you're threatening their job, their reputation, their immigration status, their income, things like that.
0: Oh, wow. In your mind, as I'm reading here, that needs to change.
1: Absolutely.
0: Right. Are there any efforts afoot to do that?
1: Multiple people have tried over the years. I am hoping that this case will be the impetus for widespread reform. New York State is one of about 19 states that still have, you know, for example, mental incapacitation. It only works if the person has involuntarily consumed alcohol, meaning somebody has spiked their drink, and not if they have take the alcohol or drug themselves.
0: Yeah. This strikes me as a very old approach to legislation.
1: Absolutely.
0: From a long time ago, yeah.
1: Yes.
0: Explain, if you can, broadly speaking, like a woman's or a young woman's reaction here. Like, I certainly don't know this, personally, but I get the sense that there's shame, like, after perhaps there's a recognition of what's happened. And
1: correct.
0: That's why she might not come forward either right away or ever.
1: Yes. So we see that sexual abuse is one of the lowest reported crimes, and that because there is a lot of shame and guilt, and especially, you know, young women internalize rape myths as well. And so if they feel like they did not, you know, scream and yell and there was not, you know, physical force or beating, they may not recognize until later that they have been sexually abused. And so, you know, there is that shame and guilt that come along, which then, you know, creates the silence. And given, you know, the limits of our current legislation and the way that we investigate and understand sexual violence, very few, even if people do disclose, very few cases of sexual violence end in successful prosecution.
0: Jeez. We're speaking with Elizabeth Yeglich, psychology professor at the John Jay College of Criminal Justice in New York City. So you referenced before about teaching this. How do we do it? It would seem simple, but apparently it's not.
1: It's hard. It's something that we have to start when kids are young and talking about consent and bodily boundaries and making sure that, you know, that every, like, even like, you know, like when kids are young, if you want to have a hug, like, but also we see that when kids go to college, the first semester is called the red zone. And that's when people are most likely to be victimized by sexual violence because they're introduced to, you know, they're living with people, they're away from home for the first time, they have access to alcohol and drugs potentially. And so we have to start these conversations earlier, like what does this look like? What is affirmative consent? Like, for example, in New York State, we only have, you know, what consent is not, but the law doesn't say what consent is. And so we have to start teaching affirmative consent, enthusiastic consent. And it's just like a process. And things like movements such as Me Too, and this case, I shift the needle a little bit. I mean, we have these conversations, and our understanding of sexual violence grows.
0: How about the reaction from

0: Cornell University to its particular alleged gang rape case?
1: You know, again, Cornell has now acknowledged that there were failures, but it's easy to say that after the fact. I think we have to do what are called root cause analyses and see where those failures lie and make, you know, sweeping reforms. Although they're not alone, I'm sure many universities and colleges would, you know, still have problems in the way they handle sexual abuse and assault. We're also putting a lot of this on colleges and kind of taking it outside of the criminal justice system. And so we have to work together to really solve this problem.
0: Thanks, Elizabeth. Elizabeth Yeglish, psychology professor at the John Jay College of Criminal Justice in New York City. Coming up next on This Weekend, baseball's debate over a salary cap.
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0: it's there. The quest for the three-peat rolls on. The Dodgers are headed back to the NLCS.
1: Major League Baseball wants to curb the Dodgers' spending in the name of competitive balance. This playoff season, the Brewers and Rays are trying to show that the little guy can still win it all. They're both headed to their league's championship series. A proposed salary cap comes with the threat of a lockout for next season. Here's Jared Diamond, baseball writer at the Wall Street Journal. Jared, explain the discussions.
2: Well, if you've been paying any attention to baseball over the past year, you would know that this entire season has been played under the backdrop of what is to come this winter, which is a labor dispute, a lockout, a work stoppage, and one that has the potential to be absolutely devastating. And the reason for that is that for the first time in more than three decades, the Major League Baseball owners are making a serious effort at bringing a salary cap to baseball. Baseball is the only major American sport that does not have a salary cap. The NFL, the NBA, NHL all do. Baseball has never had one, and the baseball players are adamant that they will never agree to one, which means that we are sort of careening toward this apocalyptic scenario where some or all of the 2027 season isn't played while they fight over this question and they negotiate and bargain and fight and argue and complain. But first we have these playoffs, and these playoffs that are going on right now are sort of filled with this sort of labor-related subtext as the Tampa Bay Rays and the Milwaukee Brewers attempt to unseat the big bad Los Angeles Dodgers as champions of baseball.
1: Boy, can you explain the revenue and or salary number gaps here?
2: So baseball, because there is no salary cap, teams can spend as much as they want to build their rosters, right? And what you end up with is a scenario where clubs have very different payroll. Right. That's how I put it. The Dodgers are running a payroll for their roster of about over $400 million. Right, $430 million on their roster.
1: Jeez.
2: On the other end of the spectrum, the Miami Marlins are running a payroll of like $85 million. Right, and they were supposed to compete with one another on the field and for players. Right, and that is what's happened for years, and that gap keeps growing between the richest teams. I wouldn't say the rich and the poor. Let's say the rich and the slightly less rich teams. And there's some, namely Major League Baseball, who believe, or at least are saying they believe, and that's a whole other conversation we get into, saying they believe that the only way to solve this discrepancy is a salary cap, because without one, baseball is just going to be too unfair and the little guys simply cannot compete with the big guys.
1: We're speaking with Jared Diamond, baseball writer at the Wall Street Journal. The story is called The Real Battle of the MLB Playoffs. Does baseball need a salary cap? Boy, is any way to predict how this is going to go? Because as you point out, here are the Brewers, among others, like the Rays, saying, hey, wait a minute, the system's not all broken the way some might say it is.
2: So it's very interesting. There has not been a small market team, and by small market I mean a team in the bottom half of MLB's media markets, has not won the World Series since 2015, the Royals. There hasn't been a team with a low payroll, so by that I mean a team with a payroll in the bottom 10, since 2003, the Marlins.
1: Wow. Jeez.
2: A long time ago, right? Obviously the Dodgers have won the last two World Series. So there is some, there's really no way to argue against the idea that money and winning have a relationship, right? Like clearly with some exceptions, looking at you, New York Mets, having money is, you're more likely to win if you could spend. It's just sort of a fact. But there are some small market teams and low revenue teams that have found a way to compete in spite of it. Tampa Bay, Milwaukee, and Cleveland also come to mind, right? Who have won year after year after year in the regular season, even made deep playoff runs. The Rays have been to the World Series twice. But they've never won. Right? For as good as the Rays have been, and the Rays have been amazing, since 2008, the only teams that have won more regular season games than the Rays are the Dodgers and Yankees. The Brewers have the best record in baseball this year for the second year in a row. They haven't won the World

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0: taking with us. Many people across the country have a pet of some kind, dog or a cat, but what are the associated costs, and is insurance worth it? Here's this weekend's Nicole Murray.
1: Here talking about the cost of pet care. Here to discuss, Market Watch reporter Jenna Contino. So what would you say is the most expensive part of owning a cat or dog?
2: Ooh, I mean, there's a lot you have to factor in. You have to factor in, you know, pet food costs, but a big one is really medical expenses, vet expenses. That's something that I've been considering. You know, I'm thinking about getting a dog, but not just for, you know, annual checkups for them, but if an emergency expense comes up, you have to head to the emergency vet, that can be thousands of dollars. So you really have to be prepared for that.
1: Any idea how much the typical household spends on vet care per year?
2: Yeah, so in 2025, the average household spent $560 on vet care. And, of course, that number definitely varies depending on how many pets you have, if your pet has any special health needs, and things like that.
1: What about pet insurance? Do people that you spoke with recommend it?
2: You know, I got kind of both ends of the spectrum there. You know, I spoke with someone who, she had two dogs. One of them ate a battery, but they weren't sure which one. Had to take them to the emergency vet, and they had pet insurance, and they thought with their policy that they would get reimbursed for the majority of it. But it was a, sorry, I'm just taking a look here. It was a $1,700 bill for both dogs.

0: and they thought most of it would be covered, but they only got a check for $250. So wow. I kind of left thinking, what is this even covering? But then I spoke with someone who has two cats and a dog, and she had to take her cat to the emergency vet, and the pet insurance was a lifesaver for her, and she knows it will help cover their annual visits. You know, three pets, taking them to the vet, that's a lot. And so that kind of helps cover those costs as well. So that's something, like, if you do take out pet insurance, you want to make sure you know what it actually covers, whether that includes annual exams or not, because that could be a surprise if you head to the vet, you get that bill, and you might not get the reimbursement from your insurance that you were expecting.
1: What other factors should people consider if they're considering pet insurance?
0: Definitely. You should consider your pet's health risks. I spoke with a veterinarian who said, talk to your vet, you know, about potential issues that could come up. You know, sometimes allergies don't develop in dogs till later, things like that. So you kind of have an idea of what you're in for with spending for your pet's life. And sometimes it makes more sense to get it if you have a puppy or a kitten, because once the insurance starts at the beginning of their life, it can cover anything that happens. But if you get an insurance for an animal that's a little bit older, other things that weren't covered by pet insurance might be considered pre-existing conditions that then are not covered by pet insurance. So you want to make sure it's really clear in your policy what is covered, what is not covered. Definitely, like I said, decide what coverage suits you, you know, whether it's just accidents and illness or wellness check. And also one consideration with pet insurance, it doesn't really work like health insurance does. You actually will have to pay out of pocket at the vet, and then later your insurer will reimburse you. That's how most pet insurance policies work.
2: That's this weekend's Nicole Murray with Jenna Contino, personal finance reporter at MarketWatch. Coming up next on This Weekend, preparing for the death of a partner.
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5: Cloudy skies, a bit of rain by this afternoon from tropical rainstorm Isaias, the high today 60. Rain from Isaias tonight, low near 53. Clouds and spotty drizzle early tomorrow morning. Clouds and sun by the afternoon, the high at 65. For tomorrow night, cloudy and a low of 57. Rain on Tuesday with a high of 71. From the Stella Roofing Weather Center, I'm Steve Williams.
6: News. I'm Pam Puso. A path of destruction through parts of the southeast as the remnants of Isaias move north. At least four deaths are blamed on the storm. Hundreds of thousands remain without power.
7: We have a massive restoration effort that's underway. We're talking more than 16,000 brave men and women who are working around the clock to get the lights back on for our customers.
6: Cameral Eppinger with Florida Power and Light. An accused cop killer is behind bars in Philadelphia after allegedly ambushing two officers yesterday.
8: Officer Shane Sieber was shot three times. He died at the hospital. The other officer was shot 12 times. He remains hospitalized.
6: That's Fox's Chanley Painter. The suspect, Eric Lewis, has a long rap sheet dating back to 2013. 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
10: 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I am your host, Steve Summers, and I've got to tell you, we have got a fascinating show for you today. Now, if you're like most people, you may have noticed that when you hit 50, you kind of hit the wall. You know, between your joints, the heart, the brain, your eyes, your energy, you name it. Now, when you hit 50, you have to pay attention to your health. We all know that. So whether you're 40 or 50 or say in your 60s or 70s or even older for that matter, our guest today says he's discovered something that you can unlock the key to feeling better at any age. This is exciting. What is it? What are we talking about? Why do you need to know about this? Well, stay tuned. Dr. Neil Levin is on the line here. Dr. Neil Levin is a chiropractor. He's a nutritionist. He's a longtime advisor for Purity Products. Welcome, Dr. Levin. So great to have you back on the show today. This is a big story, isn't it?
11: Oh, absolutely, Steve. And let's cut right to the chase here. That discovery you talked about at the top there, it's krill oil, because krill oil is simply amazing for us. It's great for the heart, great for the joints, fantastic for the brain.

0: the eyes. I mean, I have people coming into my clinic every single day, and they want to feel better. I mean, they want to feel physically better, stronger. They want their joints to feel comfortable, but they want to stay mentally sharp. They want to keep that brain thinking like it did when they were younger. They want to protect themselves from coronary heart disease and maintain those flexible, healthy, youthful arteries for wonderful circulation. Hey, Steve, they want to boost their energy. And
1: absolutely.
0: You know, why not? I mean, we deserve it. And that's what we're going to be talking about here today with this Krill Omega 50 Plus, which is the cutting edge combination, Steve, of krill oil, which is so fabulous for us. But we've infused the krill oil. Now, this is so important. We've infused the krill oil with the high omega-3 concentrated fish oil. You need to do that when you're dealing with krill, because krill just isn't high enough in omega-3s. So many other important parameters and virtues, but you got to get that high omega-3 fish oil in there, and we've done that. So this is now the best of both worlds. But we didn't stop there. For the 50-plussers, we've added some vitamin D. We doubled the antioxidant power, and Steve, we actually increased the amount of krill by 67%. So this now becomes the finest omega-3 nutrient in the world, as far as I'm concerned.
1: This is very, very exciting. This krill oil sensation, I mean, it is all over the news, Dr. Neil Levin. Great studies are out there. Many experts are declaring that krill oil is better than fish oil. So give us this lowdown on this krill omega 50 plus formula.
0: Right, right, right. Steve, you know, if I told you, and we did talk about this before the show, that this is one tiny pill that benefits the joints and the brain and memory, mood, coronary heart disease, wonderful for the arteries, makes your hair shine, great for the skin. I mean, what would you say to that?
1: Hey, where is it? Where can I get this stuff?
0: Right, and we have it. It's Krill Omega 50 Plus, and we're going to give it to everybody for free today. And that's really cool, because Purity wants everybody to try this, because they know they're going to see a huge difference. But get this, on top of that, for the first 1,000 people that call today, mm-hmm. we're giving away a second gift, because I just demanded this. You know, when we're dealing with the 50-plussers, and hey, you know, if you're 40 and you feel like your energy is low, this is for you also. But for people 50 and over, we're also giving away free B12 energy melts. I demanded this because, hey, as we're getting a little older, we don't absorb that B12 as well, and I want you to feel the benefits from this Krill Omega 50 Plus. I'm going to jack up those B12 levels for you today as well. You know, what a value proposition.
1: You know, when it comes to your health, it really is a win-win. This is amazing. I heard you say that this can actually reduce the risk of coronary heart disease. I mean, when you hear that, whose ears don't perk up after that? How exactly does that work anyway?
0: Right, right. Well, Krill Omega 50 Plus, remember, this is the combination of krill oil with the high omega-3, highly concentrated fish oil. So it's mm-hmm. much higher in omega-3s than most krill oil formulas would be. So when we're dealing with the high omega-3 fish oil, we're mm-hmm. talking about support for the HDL cholesterol, healthy, youthful, flexible arteries. That's so great for the circulation, mm-hmm. heart muscle strength, platelet activity, red blood cells that stay nice and soft and flexible so they can work their way through those little capillaries. Oh, what about triglycerides? That becomes so important. So this Krill Omega 50 Plus supports the heart in so many ways. And you know, the bottom line is we need to think about this, because as we're getting a little older, 50 plus, maybe mid-40s, certainly 60s and 70s, it's decision time. I mean, you know your body's not working the way it did when you were in your 30s.
1: Exactly.
0: The energy might not be there. You need to make a decision. Are you going to take it laying down and just let yourself get old, or are you going to do something about it? Are you going to stay physically active? Are you going to do the things you need to stay healthy? And getting these omega-3s, the krill oil, the vitamin D, the antioxidants makes such a difference. This is a game changer for anybody in that 50-plus age group.
1: Doc, this is absolutely great information. I know that omega-3s, talk about that just for a second, are best known for their cardiovascular benefits, and they're certainly also known as brain food. Now, we've discussed this in some of the past shows. If you would, touch on the brain benefits for our listeners listening out there today, and tell us why you say that supplementing with omega-3s isn't just a good idea for the brain, but an absolute necessity.
0: Oh, this is such an important point that you're bringing up. Absolutely. For brain health, we must get these omega-3s back in there. You know, when you think about omega-3s and you think about brain health and memory and mood and feeling sharp, you really want to single out the DHA component. That's the docosahexaenoic acid. You know what, Steve? Your brain is 60% DHA. You know what I use an analogy in my practice? People understand calcium and bone health, right? If you don't have calcium in your diet and you don't supplement with calcium, your bones are going to get brittle and weak. You understand that, right?
1: Right, exactly.
0: That's what happens to bones. Bones need calcium for their normal

0: strength and structure. Now, with the brain, it's the same. DHA for normal structure. We use this for one brain neuron to communicate with another, to build out the brain, to make the serotonin, the dopamine, all the feel-good neurotransmitters. So must have it, must get it back in there. So important. And with this Krill Omega 50+, we've increased the level of DHA because we put the concentrated omega-3s in there. Now, with Krill Omega 50+, you're going to get 130 milligrams of DHA per serving, Steve.
1: Wow.
0: The leading brand of krill oil, you're going to get 24.
1: Excellent.
0: 24 in the leading brand, you're going to get 130 with Krill Omega 50+. That's why this is so incredible for the brain.
1: This is absolutely exciting. I got to tell you, though, during the last Krill show that we did together, you totally shocked me, Doc. I remember this specifically. You said that...
0: Tell me, I'm on the edge of my seat. What did I say?
1: You said, and I remember, that the studies show that krill oil improves joint comfort in just 7 days. Now, if the benefits for the brain and the heart didn't perk my ears up, that certainly would. If you would touch on the study and tell us.
0: Right. That was a great study. In fact, that's the reason I started taking krill oil about 5-6 years ago. Mm-hmm. Pilot study, double-blind, placebo-controlled, exactly what you want to see out of the Journal of the American College of Nutrition. Now, participants got 300 milligrams of krill oil or placebo. Now, remember, in Krill Omega 50+, we're giving you even more. We're giving you 500 milligrams of krill oil, so even more potent. But the participants in the study that got the krill oil got some amazing joint benefits, Steve. Get this. In just 7 days, and you remember this from the last show, but in just 7 days, they were 28% more comfortable. That's a jaw dropper. When I read that, I immediately went out and bought my first bottle of krill oil. But after 30 days, they were 38% more comfortable. The researchers didn't stop there. They looked at flexibility of the joints. They looked at function of the joints. All improved, and I call this the krill oil advantage. So if you're out there and you're taking fish oil, well, fish oil is great. I mean, fish oil is in here. It's so important, but you're not going to get the same joint advantages just on krill. You're not going to experience this joint comfort benefit that we get specifically from the krill. And remember, in Krill Omega 50+, we've jacked up the levels of the krill 67% more. So in terms of dosage, fantastic.
1: That's big. That is absolutely big. Hey, I was on the website, and the testimonials on the Krill Omega 50+, they're incredible. I mean, people obviously love this product. I'd like to share a couple of my favorites here.
0: Sure.
1: Believer writes in. She's a female, age 45 to 54, from Georgia. She rates it 5 out of 5 stars. She writes, "This has helped. Less grind on my knees when climbing up the steps. Beneficial to my overall health, both physically and mentally. I just feel better," is what she said. Also, Safety Susan, age 55 to 64, from Sacramento, California. She writes to 5 out of 5 stars. "I was a little worried about fishy aftertaste. However, I have not burped it even once. She goes, I like it better than regular fish oil. The capsule size is smaller and it's easy to swallow." This is big. The capsule size being smaller.
0: You know, and I'm really glad you picked that one out, because Safety Suzanne picks out a very important point there. I don't think we've really harped on this enough, because people have trouble swallowing those huge horse pills, you know, those huge omega-3 pills. These are tiny. So this is why this is such a breakthrough. These capsules are so small and easy to swallow. Anybody can easily swallow them. But at the same time, we've increased the dosage of krill by 67%. We've boosted the antioxidant power. The vitamin D is in there. We supercharged the whole thing with the high omega-3, highly concentrated fish oil. So important for the heart. So yeah, Safety Suzanne, she really nailed it there. I want to read a couple myself. This one in front of me, Blessed. She's in the 55 to 64 age bracket, Fort Worth, Texas, 5 out of 5 stars. She writes, "I was experiencing brain fog. I couldn't remember things at work. Felt I was slowing down mentally. Purity was offering a free bottle. I've been taking it for a year, and I swear by it. I have experienced a difference in my brain and body." Good for you, Blessed. Let me read one more. Odie, 54. Male in the 55 to 64 category, 5 out of 5 stars. He's from Canada. He writes, "Awesome experience. I started taking Krill Omega 50+ about 5 weeks ago and have nothing but good things to say about it. I'm experiencing more benefits than I thought possible. The most noticeable is that I feel more mentally alert. I'm finding it easier to get out of bed in the morning. I feel satisfied with 6 to 8 hours of sleep. I wake up with an energy that I haven't felt in a long, long time." You know what? I'm not surprised at these testimonials at all, because, again, I take this product myself. Mm-hmm. It's fabulous. My patients love the Krill Omega 50+. They feel it in their joints. They feel it in their brain. They feel it in their energy, their circulation.

0: and they just feel better. That's what everybody tells me when they get in this Krill Omega 50 Plus.
1: Now, Dr. Neil Levitt, talk for a minute, if you would, about the B12 Energy Melts, too. This is really an exciting addition.
0: So important.
1: You gave these away in our last Krill show as well, and the feedback has been absolutely overwhelming. People simply love the energy, the pep, the vigor they feel when they have their B12 levels restored with these. And now Purity's going to do it again. So two free bottles here today for the listeners. Tell us about this.
0: Yeah, remember, first of all the listeners today that pick up the phone and call are going to get a free bottle of this Krill Omega 50 Plus, amazing, with the krill oil, 67% more krill oil, the high omega-3 fish oil, boosting those omega-3 levels, so critical for the heart, for the skin, for the hair, for the eyes. On top of that, we added the vitamin D, so important, so pure, so pristine. But now, the B12 energy melts, why are they here? I said to Purity, I said, guys, we're dealing with the 50-plussers here. Even people of 45, 50, 60, 70, they're having more trouble absorbing the B12. And B12 is critical. You think B12, think energy. If your energy is low and you're in your 50s or 60s, I mean, it may be a B12 issue. B12 helps the body to make red blood cells. We need that to carry oxygen to the tissue, so important for energy. B12 helps us to burn carbohydrates and turn them into energy. 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So these B12 energy melts, they're fantastic. You put one on your tongue, tastes delicious. 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And what B12 energy melts do is they help bump up your levels of B12. And if you were a little low on B12, you really do feel a difference. 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
1: 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Now, Doc, I've seen these ads where they say that krill oil is 48 times stronger than fish oil. Is that true? Does that make any sense?
0: Well, you know, obviously these are the krill guys talking, right?
1: Right, right, right.
0: But you could look at it both ways. Let's get into krill in just a moment. But first, let's pat the fish oil guys on the shoulder, because, you know, you could say that the fish oil is better and stronger, but we're talking about the concentrated high omega-3 fish oil here, because it's higher in the omega-3s, the EPA and DHA that are so important for the heart, the brain, the memory, mood, your eyes, your skin, your hair, your nails. So in one sense, you could say, well, the fish oil better, but in another sense, I have to hand it to the krill guys, because in terms of antioxidant power, krill oil is extraordinary, and it's because there's a molecule in krill oil that's naturally occurring called astaxanthin. And this astaxanthin, Steve, this is one of the most powerful antioxidants we've ever discovered. Steve, by one measure of

0: antioxidant activity, it's 6,000 times stronger than vitamin C.
1: Wow.
0: So amazing antioxidant power in the krill. And now, as we're getting older, 50-plussers like myself, I'm 52, and we don't make as many antioxidants naturally. Our antioxidant systems are kind of slowing down, and at the same time, we're producing more free radicals naturally. This is why we call it Krill Omega 50+, extra antioxidant power and extra krill. Remember, 500 milligrams of krill instead of 300, that's 67% more, plus the vitamin D, so important for us. And this is just an incredible value proposition. I have folks, they were going out and they were getting the krill separately and the fish oil separately, the antioxidants, the vitamin. You could spend $75 doing that.
1: No kidding.
0: You're getting it all for free today. This is the best of both worlds, the krill and the fish oil. It's not one being better than the other. They're both great. And this is the best of both worlds.
1: You know, thank God for Purity products. I'm serious. Seriously, because when you think about where our food supply has gone and where we are today, we have to have something that allows us to feel better as we age, to age gracefully. It's amazing to me as we talk.
0: And that's why I love the way that Purity gives away the free bottles. Because, you know, people can be skeptical.
1: Sure.
0: They should be skeptical. But now they can be skeptical and they say, okay, you know what? This sounds pretty important. I'm going to give this a go. It's only going to cost me $6.95. And they get it and they try it out. And what they start to see, because it doesn't take long. Remember that joint study, 7 days, 28% more comfortable. What they start to see is, hey, I'm more comfortable. I feel better. They notice their energy is better. And they realize, hey, you know what? This is important. And they tell their friends, and they tell their relatives, and they tell their loved ones. And Purity's been doing business this way for, I don't know, 20 years now. Let's look at one more. You know, this is a great testimonial by Gracie. 5 out of 5 stars, she writes, it works. I feel a difference in my joints after only 1 week. Also, you have the nicest staff. That's what
1: Gracie
0: writes. You have the nicest staff. People are going to appreciate working with Purity. They're a fantastic company. They put their money where their mouth is. They give out free bottles, and you try it, and you're like, wow, this is great stuff. Thank God for Purity.
1: Let's talk about the heart health for a moment. It's probably the single greatest concern that people face as they age. So anything that we can do to boost heart health becomes really a top priority. You know this, I know this, and those folks out there know this as well. And I know you mentioned earlier that omega-3s literally lower our risk of coronary heart disease. Do I have that correct? Because that's a big statement.
0: You know, absolutely. I mean, protecting the heart, this is what put omega-3s on the map back in the 70s. Dr. Dierberg discovered, you know, how protective they were for the Eskimos. Mm-hmm. By the way, he's a wonderful guy. I had lunch with him a year or two ago. Great conversation. But bottom line is, omega-3s protect our heart in so many ways. They promote a smooth, rhythmical heartbeat, important for the body's normal inflammatory response in the heart muscle, inside the arteries and veins. They promote those youthful, flexible arteries, so important for circulation. They promote healthy blood platelet activity, healthy red blood cell activity. They support a healthy blood pressure. That's very important. Triglycerides. So they do so much for the heart. So simply amazing cardiovascular protection with these omega-3s.
1: It just keeps getting better, doesn't it? Hey, you know, I got a reminder.
0: I have patients come in here all the time, and I'm like, are you taking your omega-3s? I hope you're still taking your omega-3s. You know, they're afraid to say no. You know, I'd like the omega-3, doctor. Take your omega-3s. In fact, if there was only one nutrient that I could take, Steve, honest to God, if there was only one nutrient that I could take, hands down, it's omega-3s. That's the first most important nutrient you could take. And this krill omega 50 plus, I love the way they combine the krill oil with the fish oil, so you're getting the best of both worlds. Can't beat it.
1: 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Doc, this study you sent me on this omega-3s and the memory is amazing. It seems that the participants taking omega-3s had some pretty incredible benefits here. When you talk about memory, that is something that kind of slips as we get older. Tell us more about this, would you?
0: Right. This was a great study, an important study, because what they did here was very interesting. This out of the journal Neurology, and what they did is they checked the omega-3 level in the red blood cells of women, 1,000 women, older women. So this is a big study, 1,000 women.
1: Mm-hmm.
0: Then again, 8 years later,

0: older. And the women were, on average, 78 years old at this point. They did MRI scans of the women's brains. And what they found, Steve, this is so amazing, they found that the brain volume for the women that had higher omega-3 indexes, in other words, they had more omega-3s in their red blood cells, mm-hmm. the women that had more omega-3s in their red blood cells, they had higher brain volume. They were actually maintaining more of the youthful size of the brain. Their brains were bigger. You could see it plainly in the MRI measurements. That's really great. Cool. But not only that, there's a very important part of the brain known as the hippocampus, a very important part of the brain that facilitates learning, facilitates memory. And there was greater brain volume in the hippocampus for people that had more omega-3s in their red blood cells. That's how you can really measure how much omega-3 someone's taking in. So if you take omega-3s, you will raise your omega-3 index. We know this. It's a fact. You take omega-3s, you raise that up. So you want to have more omega-3s in your bloodstream. Very important. That's how it infuses into all the cell membranes, into the joints, into the brain, etc. So take the krill omega 50 plus. You get the krill oil, 67% more krill oil, so fantastic for the joints. You get the high omega 3 fish oil, vitamin D in there as well, astaxanthin for extra antioxidant power, and protect that brain, protect your memory, facilitate that quick, that youthful thinking that's so fun to have. When you feel sharp, when you feel like your brain is working great, you have that brain energy, it's more fun. It's more fun to be in a conversation. You feel better. You wake out of bed. You have that energy. You feel mentally alert. You feel alive. That's the way I want to feel. That's the way young people feel. That's why we put this in this Krill Omega 50 Plus. We want people to feel younger. We want people to maintain their youthful vigor and attitude. And that's what this Krill Omega 50 Plus is all about.
1: All right. I got to tell you, Dr. Levin, I take the Krill Omega 50 Plus, and one of the things that I absolutely love about the pill is that it's so small. I mean, it's so easy to take. And so much better than trying to swallow one of those omega-3 horse pills, you know, the bigger ones. Anyone can take these with ease, and that's what's great about it. Tell us, how did you supercharge this formula while at the same time shrinking the capsule size? How do you do that?
0: Right. It's so amazing. This is really a breakthrough, Stephen. I mean, for those of you that are picturing this huge omega-3 pill, it's not like that. These are tiny. They're so small, anybody can swallow these. My son, Corey, has trouble swallowing pills. He gets these down like they're enough. They're much smaller. They're easy to swallow. Now, with our Lemon Lock flavor system, which I didn't even talk about before, you open the bottle up, Steve, it smells like lemon. 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Pick up the phone pretty quick, because believe it or not, 1,000 sounds like a lot, but it's not, Steve. On bigger radio stations, they move fast.
1: Right,
0: so
1: right.
0: Call soon. 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Everybody's getting that. Don't worry. You're definitely going to get that. But if you're one of the first 1,000 callers, then you get the free B12 energy melt. So, no, we need to talk about that one more time. But I want you to get that, too, and I demand this, because this is Krill Omega 50 Plus. We want this for the folks. Hey, if you're in your 40s and you feel run down, it's great for you, too. But 50, 60, 70. Folks in that age bracket, they're not absorbing the B12 as well because they're losing some of the intrinsic factors in the GI tract that are responsible for absorbing the B12. So now you put the B12 energy melt on your tongue, tastes delicious, and it just gets in there and boosts up those levels of B12. What do you feel? When you boost your level of B12, if you had been low, you feel more energy because B12 helps make the red blood cells, carry oxygen to the tissues, helps burn your carbs for energy, great for the hair, skin, and nails, great for so many things. Steve, be one of the first 1,000 callers. 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
3: The Cleveland Guardians are off to the ALCS to take on the Rays as they blank the White Sox 2-0 in Game 5 of the ALDS. Cleveland erases a 2-0 deficit. Cleveland pitched 21 strikeouts, a 9-inning postseason record, and the most in any game since at least 1900. Gavin Williams with 12 of those strikeouts. Jose Ramirez, the go-ahead home run. NLCS Game 1 today, Dodgers at the Brewers, Tarek Skubal against Jacob Mizorowski. College football at the Cotton Bowl, Oklahoma upsets number 1 Texas, 27-24. Sooners the go-ahead field goal with 19 seconds left. Number 2 Georgia wins at 7th-ranked Alabama, 20-17. Dwight Phillips Jr., 120 yards on the ground. 3rd-ranked Notre Dame routes Stanford, 58-7. In overtime, Kentucky over number 10 LSU, 35-34. The Arizona Cardinals are finalizing a deal to trade Marvin Harrison Jr. He's inactive for the Cardinals game today against the Lions. That's sports. I'm Trey Bender.
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14: The fallout of Hurricane Isaias is pushing its way north today, expected to drench New York by Monday. The hurricane made landfall as a Category 2 before pushing moisture further north. Rainfall is expected to be heaviest over the Finger Lakes and eastward. Candidates for governor Kathy Hochul and Bruce Blakeman are prepping for their only debate scheduled for Tuesday evening. The incumbent Hochul

0: continues to tie Nassau County Executive Blakeman to President Donald Trump, especially after he attended and was heavily promoted at Friday's rally in Syracuse. NSU football stays winless in conference play following another ACC loss to Virginia on Saturday. The Orange lost 28-25 in Charlottesville in a game that saw Syracuse trot out their fourth quarterback to see playtime this year in Georgetown transfer Danny Lauder. I'm Anthony Panasiewicz.
1: NBC News Radio, I'm Jennifer Kuiper. A former hurricane could cause coastal flooding in parts of Southern California today. Heavy rain from post-tropical storm Rachel is also expected in Arizona, Nevada, and Utah. Meantime, Hurricane Isaias is blamed for at least four deaths, two in Florida and two in Alabama, as it weakens after moving further inland. Jim Forbes reports.
2: The remnants of Hurricane Isaias continue pushing north, bringing widespread rain from the southeast into the mid-Atlantic and northeast. Flash flooding remains a concern, especially in the southern Appalachians.
1: Folks in Florida in need of a hot meal after Hurricane Isaias made landfall Friday have somewhere to go. Gary LeBlanc with Mercy Chef says they're setting up operations in Panama City and Live Oak to provide disaster relief.
3: And we will do anything that it takes to get to where we're needed.
1: Protesters in New York City march against ICE after a Dominican man was shot in Manhattan. Hundreds of protesters were in Manhattan's Herald Square on Saturday shouting, "We want ICE off our streets." The protesters were angry about the shooting of Oscar Begal, who officials claim had weaponized his car against ICE agents during a stop on Thursday. Begal was struck in the ear but survived and is now in custody. There was a 5-year-old boy in the back seat of his car during the shooting, but DHS says agents didn't know the boy was there. New York Attorney General Letitia James is being asked to recuse herself from the Cornell 7 case in a new ethics complaint. The call comes after she showed support for Jane Doe on social media. The National Legal and Policy Center, a Washington, D.C.-based conservative agency that monitors the ethics of public officials, filed the complaint last week. OpenAI says an influence campaign operated by ChatGPT users in Iran placed about 100 phony articles in about 20 new outlets. OpenAI said it banned the accounts involved and shared the findings with relevant authorities. Jennifer Kuiper, NBC News Radio.
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6: Cloudy skies, a bit of rain by this afternoon from tropical rainstorm Isaias, the high today 60. Rain from Isaias tonight, low near 53. Cloud and spotty drizzle early tomorrow morning. Clouds and sun by the afternoon, the high at 65. For tomorrow night, cloudy and a low of 57. Rain on Tuesday with a high of 71. From the Stellar Roofing Weather Center, I'm Steve Williams.
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5: I was going to say thank you for not doing that, and then, you let me down.
11: It's a coming. I'm your host, Tom Sakocho Jr., along with my friend and co-host, Steve Roberts. In every episode, we dive into captivating conversations with Syracuse's movers and shakers, like business owners, top executives, entrepreneurs, nonprofit organizations, and a whole bunch more. 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We're broadcasting from the Zoe Advertising Studios, brought to you by Victory in Motion, the home of knee repair, not knee replacement. And you can see us on YouTube. Just look up that Zoe Advertising and get engaged. My new love for the YouTube is the people who make the tables with the epoxy. Have you seen that?
5: No.
11: Oh, these guys are incredible.
5: They would never send me that in the algorithm because they know I can't put things together. I get other stuff. So
11: they are incredible craftsmen.
5: Okay.
11: They'll take a piece of board like driftwood or a piece of maple or pine or whatever. They put it all together in a frame and then they get the different epoxies and they mix it all up and put it in there. You've probably seen these tables all done like at a furniture store, but these guys are making them and that's a big deal.
5: Is it like in bed? Is it like clear, shiny kind of thing?
11: Yeah. Oh, yeah. They take you through the whole process. What incredible craftsmen. I'd love to have all the tools to do that.
5: We get a lot of driftwood at camp.
11: Oh, that'd be nice.
5: And I have another name for it. I call it firewood.
11: Yeah, right.
5: Because it really is great. Firewood comes in off the right there by the camp. Doing something like that sounds
11: incredible. You'll have to watch a couple videos. You'll get addicted to it.
5: Okay. I like stuff like that.
11: Master craftsman. Well, we've got a great show for you, folks. So stick around. You'll listen to Jamie Marshall. She's the regenerative coordinator at Victory in Motion, the home of knee repair, not knee replacement. And then we're going to talk with James Coral, who is the candidate for state senate, and Diane Kupperman stops by. I haven't talked to her in a while. She's the president and CEO of the Make-A-Wish Foundation, or the Make-A-Wish Central New York Foundation. And then Sheila Ostrom will talk about her Living with Dementia conference that's coming up here. And Tim Burtis is a legislative candidate for the 3rd District. We'll get a little political with him,
5: it's
11: too.
5: Up by your neck of the woods.
11: Yes, yeah. Absolutely. Yeah, he takes a ton of... I brought a whole list of things I'd like to see done.
5: Good. Bring it on.
11: I have no idea. Anyway, Keith O'Neill's going to come by. He's the owner of O'Neill's Orchard. I believe I played a wedding reception on his property at one point. Nice place up there. And then Joe Stanley is the founding partner at Stanley Law. We'll wrap up the show with him. So now we say a good morning, a hearty, healthy, how you doing to Jamie Marshall. How are you, Jamie?
12: I'm doing great. How are you guys this morning?
11: Excellent. So, Jamie, what's your background? Are you a homegrown girl? Did you grow up around the area?
12: I sure did. Born and raised in Cato.
11: In Cato?
12: Oh, yeah.
11: Oh, yeah. Where the heck's that? I'm just kidding.
5: Well, remember, Tom, you and I are old enough to know when they used to read the school closings?
11: Oh, yeah, yeah.
5: What was the first one always?
11: Oh, yeah, yeah.
5: Cato Meridian closed. Yeah. I don't know what the deal was. We're like, what about North Syracuse? What about Liverpool?
11: Do you go through
12: Elbridge? Well, that's because we only have 2 buses.
11: Yeah. Do you get to Cato by going through Elbridge? Is that it?
12: From here, I go through Baldwin.
11: Baldwinsville. Then.
12: Yeah, if you take 370, you blink and you're through Cato and you're gone.
11: Yeah.
5: You hang a left and you're up in Jordan, sort of, kind of, right?
11: It's like, Jordan Elbridge is not too far away, from Cato.
12: Yeah. There's little surrounding areas, so like Wolcott, Hannibal, Baldwinsville, Weedsport.
11: All in that whole area.
12: Yeah.
11: How fun.
12: Yeah.
11: So you did that. Did you go to college for something specific? Did you have a specific interest?
12: Funny enough, my family has some nurses in it. So I thought that was going to be my calling too. And as I got into college and I had to take A&P, which is anatomy and physiology, which is extremely difficult, I decided that probably wasn't exactly my passion.
5: Enough of that.
12: But I got really into the psychology courses. And so I took those for 2 years straight. And they were like, okay, you got to take something other than psychology. And I said, no, this is college. I can do whatever I want. She said, no, you have to take history and math. And I was like, oh, okay. So I'm old enough at this point to say that, my social life got in the way of my schooling.
11: Sure.
12: Especially when I found out I couldn't continue to do what I wanted to do with it. So I did ultimately go into mental health at one point. I kind of went through some different phases. I managed a coffee shop. I worked at a restaurant. So I had a lot of customer service experience, went into mental health. Then I found my calling kind of at an eye surgeon. I really liked the surgery part of things. Then I went into just general medicine at a primary care office, and I really felt like I wasn't fulfilled with what I was doing.
13: Right.
12: I had a friend who actually worked for Dr. Petropoli, and so we kind of conversed back and forth about mutual patients. She was always on me to come over and do a shadow over there, so I did. My first day there was something that they were showing me, and I knew with our EMR system that there was an easier way for them to do what they were doing. So I said, hey, do you mind if

0: If I drive with that mouse really quick and I switched a few things on their system, and Doc looked at me and said, "You're hired." So that's really how I got
1: here. How long ago was that?
0: Almost 7 years in January.
1: Oh my goodness.
0: Yeah.
2: So your background is really like a practice manager. Is that what you would call you? Or?
0: I've definitely managed in other situations and other facets of my life. And then when I got here, I actually applied as a surgery scheduler, and then I quickly became the front office manager. And then as Doc kind of saw something different in me than other individuals that I was working with at that time, he really wanted to move into the regenerative medicine space, and I was kind of his original pioneer to kind of work through these ideas, and that's where it all began. So
1: So the regenerative medicine space, unpack that a little bit.
0: Yeah, so regenerative medicine is, you know, being able to utilize your body's own given ability to heal itself. So taking the substance from your own body, concentrating it, injecting it back into the problem area. You know, there's no clinic in the United States that can make your knee look like it did when you were 18, but we can definitely help to remodel that joint. So
1: right. So how is this different than conventional medicine?
0: Well, conventional medicine, you know, it's just kind of the way that the system is right now, and it's not necessarily the fault of the doctors, but, you know, a lot of people are spending weeks and months not knowing what's wrong and trying all these different hoops that they have to jump through to get answers through ways like an MRI to be able to know exactly what's going on. So, you know, what really sets us apart is that we offer something that's called Clarity Day, and it's a 4 or 5 hour all-in-one experience where you walk away with answers and a plan in that one day. So it's not just come in, get an x-ray and a quick diagnosis based off of a picture, but we do a full hands-on exam, which you'd be shocked at how many people come to us and say that a doctor's never even laid hands on them. So we do a full physical exam. We have digital x-ray, diagnostic ultrasound. We even have an open MRI, one of the only ones in central New York, all right there within our practice. So we do all these diagnostics. We do a total body assessment to figure out how your whole body is affecting your joint function. So we take a really comprehensive approach to diagnosing somebody instead of just saying, hey, here's your x-ray, you have arthritis, you're going to need a knee replacement. So we help people avoid those.
1: Mostly knees?
0: Yes. Yep. That's our bread and butter.
1: Is that because that's the biggest problem people, one of the largest people, not because they're large people, yeah. Tom. I didn't mean to say that. No. That's the problem folks have, right?
0: Yeah, absolutely. I mean, the amount of people who end up going through unnecessary joint replacements, especially for knees, it's astronomical.
1: Okay. Well, great. So let's, I know you've got a live seminar coming up on the 27th where people can talk to the team and get questions answered. So let's talk more about that after the break. If you have a knee issue or other really orthopedic stuff, victoryinmotion.com. There's all kinds of stuff there. You can also register for the seminar coming up. Or you can call them. Is the 707-8891, is that a good number?
0: That's my direct line if you want to talk to me personally.
1: Is that the direct number at Victory in Motion?
0: It is not, no.
1: Okay, so what's the number out
0: it's
1: there?
0: It's 315-685-7544.
1: Okay, so they can register 685-7544. Let's talk some more after the break.
0: You got it.
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0: back into it. 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
1: We're kind of the only local radio station that just talks about people. Does that make us the best, or are we exclusive?
0: And lots of local businesses, around town. In fact, I took the Mustang over to Northside Collision, and boy, did they do a great job.
1: Why'd you have to go there, Tom? Happy.
0: You know, I was mortified that I scrubbed that curb there on the front of the car. Nate Perry over there is the manager over in North Syracuse, and Yves Louis, he was wonderful, hooked me up with him, and they just, I can't tell you how great it was to have somebody who actually gave you updates. They text you,
1: Yeah, you want, are we okay? Is the park there?
0: Don't leave me hanging. Some people get a little fender bender or whatever. They don't care. It's just their family driver or whatever. Yeah, yeah. But of course, that's my baby, and I was really into it, and they knew how emotionally attached I was.
1: Yeah.
0: And they played right into that. And the girls called, and Nate called and texted and all that. And the repair was absolutely flawless.
1: So they would never know nothing. So they had to do an intervention between you and your car, right. And then they reunited you. Okay, yeah, that works.
0: Yeah. So the Northside Collision. I don't think I'd ever go anywhere. Good stuff. So we've been talking with Jamie Marshall here, and she's a regenerative coordinator at the Victory in Motion, home of knee repair, not knee replacement. A little change from having Dr. Petropoli on all the time, and getting her perspective of what.

0: stuff out of the way. That way, when they come in for to the office, we can get right to business. So that being said, we carve out probably a good 4 or 5 hours specifically to that individual. So we can do probably 2 or 3 depending right now, though we do have the capacity to be able to grow that. So
1: And people come from quite a distance.
0: Oh, absolutely.
1: You're in Syracuse, you're just kidding.
0: Yeah,
1: People come from far away.
0: All over the United States. We've even had people come from other countries as far as Belgium. People come from Canada all the time. Yeah, absolutely.
1: So the reputation's out there that this is the place to come if you have a knee problem.
0: Yeah, or if you're just having a hard time figuring out what's wrong, right? Like, some people spend years trying to figure out exactly what the root cause of their problem is, and they're just given, you know, Band-Aid solutions like cortisone injections or try this brace or this cream. And it's like, you're doing all these things, but you don't know what you're doing it for.
1: And time is passing as those things go on.
0: Absolutely. Yeah. And when you're in pain, I mean, you can become exhausted from that, not just physically, but also mentally. You know, and then the people around you also suffer. You know, your animals, believe it or not, can sense when you're not feeling good. So, you know, getting everybody.
1: Is that because you're mean to them? What do you mean exactly?
0: I mean, not mean.
1: Get out of my way, dog.
0: No, but, you know, dogs and cats can sense when you're not feeling so good. And, you know, you want to be able to be there for your family, your kids, your grandkids, your pets, you know, everybody in your life. So taking care of yourself first is really important.
1: So this workshop coming up on the 27th.
0: Yes, it's
1: live workshop.
0: Yes.
1: So people can go there and hear everything in the place, right out your place in Scantless.
0: Absolutely, yep. So people can come and see our facility. They can meet our staff. They actually get to see our MRI, the x-ray machine. You know, they have the ability to listen to things that we offer. So it's a really great free way for people to come and hear more about us.
1: So you can register for that at, you can go to victorymotion.com or call the 685-7544. It's a free thing, right? They can
0: completely
1: come.
0: Completely free.
1: Okay,
0: yep.
1: If you've had, you know, if they're saying bone on bone, you need surgery, whatever.
0: Oh, yeah.
1: Here's a great second option for them to look at, right?
0: Yeah, and even if you haven't been told that you need a knee replacement or, you know, you're actively being treated for your knee, preventative is huge, too, in being able to catch these things before it's too late. So even if it's not something that's bothering you significantly today, it's something that could bother you down the road. So even if, you know, or a loved one, you know, a coworker, I encourage everybody to literally just take advantage of the opportunity to come. Again, it's completely free. We have 2 different sessions going on. So there's one that goes from 1 to 3 and then also one that goes from 4 to 6.
1: So two options day, right?
0: Absolutely.
1: There. Tell me a story about someone you've helped.
0: Oh, goodness. You want me to pick? So one of my favorite stories is a woman.
2: How are you going to do this and then still be HIPAA compliant?
0: Well, I won't say her name.
1: Okay. Yeah, she's not going to say Tom Sikosha has hemorrhoids.
2: I wanted to know. That was my question.
1: That's a great question. Thank you.
0: No, believe me, we have to keep by HIPAA for sure. But there was a woman who came in to see us, and she was devastated because she was told that she needed knee replacements on both knees.
1: Wow.
0: And when she came in and we evaluated her through Clarity Day, we found out that the problem wasn't even her knees. It was her back. Her back was causing her knee pain. And so we identified that for her and then helped her with her back pain, which secondarily helped the knee pain. But could you imagine if she went and had both knees completely replaced she still had that back issue? So now, and she's been coming to see us. So we helped her with her back, but then she went through some weight loss programs with us. She brought her husband in because he had a neck issue. So really being able to get to the root cause of something and helping them with that versus, oh, your knees hurt? Let's replace them.
2: And what you're probably saying is that in some practices, if you're just strictly a surgeon, you just shoot right for the easy, the low-hanging fruit,
0: of
2: if
0: course,
2: you will.
0: Yes.
2: And just do the knee repair.
0: Yeah, you know? A good way to say that is, you know, if everything looks like all you have is a hammer, everything looks like a nail, which, you know, it's not necessarily their fault. It is the system at this point, you know, where the options that you have are, excuse me, cortisone injections until they don't work anymore. You can suck it up or you can have the knee replacement. And we knew that there had to be a fourth option. So
1: No, I like the way you summarize that. So people go through a lot of time and pain getting to, because there is no Clarity Day if you go to the regular doctor. It's maybe a year.
0: Months. Yeah, the insurance companies at this point make you do 6 to 8 weeks of physical therapy before they'll even consider an MRI.
1: Okay.
0: And I mean, imagine if you had a partially torn ACL, right? And they went through physical therapy, they could actually damage it further or completely tear it before they even diagnosed it. So, you know, again, it's no fault of the doctors, but it's the system.
1: Right. And Dr. Petropoli, orthopedic surgeon. So he's not rubbing a rock on it. This is full circle. This

0: versus doctor stuff.
1: Yes.
0: That has found a maybe a I'll say a better way. Mm-hmm. Yeah. I mean, I don't. Have you ever seen a video of a knee surgery, Tom?
2: Yeah, it's disgusting. It's rough.
1: It's brutal. Yeah. Barbaric.
2: And like Dr. Petropaoli says, you know, this has been around for a while. It just hasn't been put into practice.
1: Oh, yeah, absolutely. I mean, even just the things that we've been doing in our clinic, mm-hmm. You know, people say that they haven't really heard about these things, but Dr. P's been doing PRP, which is plate-rich plasma, since 2008, and started doing the bone marrow, which has the stem cells in it, in 2017. So, I mean, we've been doing these things even in our clinic for a long time, let alone, you know, other practices in, you know, in other countries are significantly more advanced than we.
0: So Jamie Marshall from victoryinmotion.com, people can call and actually talk to you if they want to.
1: Right?
0: Oh my gosh. So the 685-7544 number, that's the big area code, 315, Tom. 685-7544. If you've been, hey, you need knee surgery, oh, it hurts, we'll get back to you. Just have a conversation.
1: Yeah,
0: and maybe step out to that seminar. Sounds great. I've been to it, and it is great. Yes. It's very comprehensive. VictoryInMotion.com. Jamie, we appreciate you joining us today.
1: Yeah, thank you for having me. I appreciate it.
2: All right, we're going to talk with James Corral coming up next. He's a candidate for state senate right here on The Local Show on 570 WSYR.
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0: A new poll shows sliding numbers for the Republican running to replace Congressman Elise Stefanik. The new Siena poll shows Gundabin with a lead over Amsterdam businessman Anthony Constantino in the major Republican district. This comes as North Country voters still say they'll vote for Bruce Blakeman for governor, instead bucking the firebrand Constantino. SU football stays winless in conference play following another ACC loss to Virginia on Saturday. The Orange lost 28-25 in Charlottesville in a game that saw Syracuse trot out their fourth quarterback to see playtime this year in Georgetown transfer Danny Lauter. And the fallout of Hurricane Isaias is pushing its way north today, expected to drench New York by Monday. The hurricane made landfall as a Category 2 before pushing moisture further north. Rainfall is expected to be the heaviest in the Finger Lakes and eastward. I'm Anthony Panasiewicz.
1: News. I'm Paul Stevens. A U.S. citizen was among the 12 people killed in the latest airport attack in Saudi Arabia.
2: King Khalid International Airport and the surrounding area has been targeted multiple times since fighting escalated between the Iran-backed Houthi rebels and the Saudi-backed Yemeni government forces.
1: And that's Fox's Stephanie Bender. President Trump says he's now considering possibly joining strikes against the Houthis. Isaias being blamed for at least four deaths, two in Florida, two others in Alabama.
3: Power outages really remain the most significant issue at this point. Hundreds of thousands of customers still without power. Luckily, we've got thousands of linemen on the ground here in Florida.
1: And that's Fox's Max Gordon. He's in Fort Walton Beach, Florida. The storm is heading into the Mid-Atlantic and remnants into the Northeast today as well. 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
6: Cloudy skies, a bit of rain by this afternoon from tropical rainstorm Isaias, the high today 60. Rain from Isaias tonight, low near 53. Clouds and spotty drizzle early tomorrow morning. Clouds and sun by the afternoon, the high at 65. For tomorrow night, cloudy and a low of 57. Rain on Tuesday with a high of 71. From the Stella Roofing Weather Center, I'm Steve Williams.
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0: It's the local show with Tom and Steve. Welcome in and enjoy the changing seasons as the leaves drop, but the grass still grows.
1: Yeah,
0: a lot of growth in that grass in the fall.
1: Yeah, but up at camp, the acorns have started raining down.
0: Interesting.
1: We didn't really have acorns.
0: Yeah. What tree produces acorns now?
1: An acorn tree.
0: Oh, it's a maple
1: tree,
0: right? No.
1: Maple or oak? That's oak, actually.
0: Yeah. See, I thought all the oak trees were gone.
1: And if we got it wrong, just send an email to
0: Steve.
1: That's what we advertising.com. I'm sure.
0: Send it to Steve.
1: That's fine. And by the way, I should have mentioned before, same email address. I've got a copy of that, book from Petra Poly.
0: Oh, okay.
1: That we can send you, Repair, Not Replace.
0: Yes.
1: If you send me an email, and I don't get too many of them, we'll send you over a book. It's pretty interesting stuff. But
0: Well, let's ask James Quarrel if he can change
1: the seasons.
0: Yeah, yes. Okay. Because you're up. I'm in your district. I would imagine. Yes, yeah. I'm right up in Cicero, over in the pastures there.
2: Oh, okay. Yeah. So I'm at the corner of Island and Eastwood. So I'm right here near Esther Dragstrom. So
0: yeah,
2: that's a fellow Ciceronian here.
0: And I'm a Mustang guy, so I go to Esther a little bit.
1: Awesome. Any drugs on Island Road too? Fast, yes. Let's be honest.
0: Yeah, I'm the guy you hear doing a blast every now and again.
2: So Sunday afternoons when the drinks are going, yes. I can blame you now.
0: Yeah, that's right. So James Quarrel is the Republican candidate for state senate, and I believe you have a family.
2: Yeah, I do.
0: Because I've seen the pictures of the family, and your wife taught my daughter. My daughter had Mrs. Quarrel.
2: So it's funny. That's actually my mom.
0: Oh, it's your mom. Oh, no. Get out of here. Get out of here. You're lying. That's awesome. Oh, man. Yeah. Well, she had some Quarrel as a teacher. I don't know.
2: Yeah, no. Mom's been a kindergarten teacher for a long time before
0: that. Oh, was it kindergarten?
2: Yeah. She was a first grade teacher for a long time.
0: Uh-huh.
2: And

0: moved to kindergarten, but she's been there, been at Lakeshore Road for many years.
1: Oh, yeah, that's just where it was. Yeah, Lakeshore. Oh, gosh. Yeah, it was so many years ago. Yeah, you couldn't be that old.
0: Yeah, right.
1: So explain your political career. Do you have a, is this your full-time job? Or?
0: Yeah. So before I started running, I was a legislative director in the state Senate.
1: Okay.
0: So in that capacity, I wrote bills for my member. I analyzed policy. I would get him ready for debates on the Senate floor. A lot of different things, seeing how Albany works from the inside.
1: Okay.
0: And when I decided to run, I made the decision to resign from that job, make this a full-time, my full-time thing. I always tell people I'm a big Dave Ramsey acolyte.
1: Oh, okay.
0: I saved a lot of money while I was working, and I looked at my finances, and I was able to make it work for a year. So.
1: Yeah. So what will happen, for people who don't know, I think that a lot of people get confused with the branches of government, and they don't know exactly what they do.
0: Yeah.
1: So what would you do as a state senator?
0: Yeah, so the state senator, there's a lot of different things that a state senator does, but there's a couple different basic responsibilities. The first one is to write bills for the state of New York, right? So just at the federal level, we have Congress writing bills at the federal level. New York state senators will write bills for New York state. We would have to work with our assembly counterparts to get those bills passed both houses and then ultimately signed by the governor. That's one of the bigger responsibilities. The second one, which kind of ties into that, is the state budget. You know, we have a huge state budget in New York. A lot of people don't know, $277 billion this past year.
1: Wow.
0: It's a big budget. And it's the job of the legislature to appropriate that money, see where money needs to be increased, where money needs to be cut, and things like that. And one of the other main responsibilities is providing services for neighbors across the district. You know, we have the senators have a district office in district, and people can call that office and say they're having issues with a certain state agency or they're having problems with a certain grant. That's something that a senator's office can assist with.
2: I'm having issues with Tom. Can you help?
0: We don't get involved in neighbors.
1: Yeah, okay. Gotcha.
2: Right. So, to me, I'm no secret, a right-leaning guy, it's all too big, it's all too expensive, and Hochul never saw a program she didn't want to fund or control. Change my mind.
0: No, you're absolutely right.
2: Okay.
0: And for me, the state budget, it's all about priorities, right? New York State has a $277 billion budget, as I said, right?
2: Yeah.
0: And when people look at where that money is going, it's quite astounding. Here's a good example. $1.2 billion last year went to the Hollywood Film Tax Credit and the Broadway Musical Tax Credit. $1.2 billion to that program. $800 million for film, $400 million for musicals. And the governor's own staff found that for every dollar we invest in that program, we lose 70 cents. And yet we continue funding that program. But then you look at, we have volunteer firefighter grant funding, the VFIRE program.
1: Right, right.
0: $25 million.
1: It doesn't make sense.
0: It's all about priority. Yeah, I always say budgets are about priorities, and clearly Albany's are messed up. We should be giving more money and more resources for our first responders, for police, for fire, and less on Hollywood subsidies. So
2: how can voters change the momentum of that? Because that's terrible. It's waste. So what do they do?
0: Yeah, the biggest thing is to go out and vote. I think that, you know, a lot of people, some feel disenchanted by the political system as is, but the best way to change that is to actually go out and vote. In 2022, the last time this seat was up in a gubernatorial year, the winner was decided by 10 votes.
1: Mm-hmm.
0: 10 total votes out of 120,000 cast.
2: No way, really?
0: Yeah, so next time somebody says that your vote doesn't matter, you got to tell them that.
1: Can you explain to some people who may have an affiliation to a particular party, right? So, you know, let's just talk Democrats and Republicans. Can you sum up, are you articulate enough to sum up the difference in ideology between a Republican conservative person and maybe the more liberal Democrat?
0: Yeah, sure. So I think there's a couple different areas where Republicans and Democrats on the state level disagree pretty heavily.
1: Mm-hmm.
0: The first is on the state budget, right? You know, Republicans are always talking about how our budget has gotten out of hand. Since Democrats took control of the Senate in 2019, our budget has increased by $100 billion. In pretty much every year since then, the rate of government growth has exceeded the rate of inflation. That is something that the Republican conference is very concerned about and wants to bring some balance and sanity back to our spending. That was the first one. And then the second one, I would say, of the major disagreements is on our state energy policy. We all know that we've seen a lot of mandates coming down from Albany on new renewable energy mandates, which my position on it is if somebody wants to put a solar panel on their roof, go for it. You know, that's their prerogative.
1: Sure, sure.
0: But these mandates that are coming down from Albany aren't helping our energy situation. They're actually making it worse. Since 2019, we've taken more energy offline in New York State than put back online. So when we have less supply and stable demand, if not increasing demand, of course everybody's bills are going to go up.
2: Yeah.
0: We need to invest more in our nuclear capacity, and we also need to invest more in our hydro capacity. We need to invest more in those hydro facilities that haven't been upgraded in years so we can reap more energy out of what's already flowing through those systems.
2: So, socialism is a great idea. Change my mind.
0: It's absolutely not.
3: not even a little.
0: No, it's absolutely not. You know, I always subscribe to the philosophy of, you know, you teach a man to fish. You know, teaching a man to fish, he can fish for a lifetime, right? Don't give the person the fish outright. You got to teach them how to actually give them the tools, resources to actually make their own money, to prosper on their own. Because at the end of the day, we all want the same American dream for everybody, right? It's just a matter of going out there and doing it on your own and making it happen.
2: And people are leaving the state, which is just not a good thing. But James Corral, candidate for Senate, state Senate right here in New York. Corral4Senate.com. Did I get that right?
0: Yep.
2: So what I heard you say is, more importantly, get out and vote.
0: Yep.
2: And reel this crazy train back. So we appreciate you joining us today.
0: Awesome. Thank you guys so much. I greatly appreciate it.
1: Diane Kupperman is coming up next. She's the president and CEO at the Make-A-Wish Central New York. So we'll talk with her on the local show on 570 WSYR.
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0: Tom and Steve, otherwise known as the Steve Show. That's right. Steve's opera, Steve's opus, if you will.
1: Yes.
0: Yeah. Well, that's good. Have you been walking lately?
1: It's interesting. We exercise more in the winter because then I get back into the groove at the Y. And Judy swims over there, and I'll walk over there and stuff. And
0: at least you're going over to the Y.
1: Yeah. That's important. Well, I haven't. Now it's time. You know, The summer months, not as much. But we'll get in the groove. And I like their try. I like the Y. I like the Y a lot.
0: You go to the Taj Mahal Y.
1: Well, I go to the one over at Beeville.
0: Yeah, in Beeville.
1: And there's a whole bunch of unfit people like me. It makes me feel fit right in,
0: If you want to feel thin, hang around fat people.
1: Absolutely. That's why I want to feel smart. That's why I hang around you, Tom.
0: There you go. Diane Kupperman is back with us, and thank goodness she is. She's the president and CEO at Make-A-Wish Central New York. How are you, Diane?
2: I'm great. Thanks so much. Thanks for letting me come on the Steve Show with you, Tom.
0: She's good at that stuff.
1: Yeah, fine. Yeah, see?
0: Diane, how long have you been with the organization?
2: Oh, gosh. I am going into my 35th year with Make-A-Wish Central New York. I cannot even... Where does the time go?
0: I know.
2: Where does the time go?
0: Well, you must be doing something right in order for them to keep you around.
2: Every day is a gift. Every day is a gift. And we are reminded every day of that at Make-A-Wish Central New York, just how grateful we are, and that we got to live with a grateful heart. And
0: yeah. And, I think I asked you long ago, how do you do that every day when you see the people making these wishes and the impact it has on their lives, however long they may be, right?
2: Right. Well, we get to be the joy. We get to be the happy. We get to be everything that illness isn't. And that is a really powerful thing when you have the opportunity to give kids and families hope. And the other thing is that I find really almost intoxicating is we see the good in people every single day. And there is so much more good in the world than there is bad, and at Make-A-Wish we get to see it. People will move mountains and do just about anything to help make wishes come true. So we are lucky.
1: So how many wishes are we up to? So I know you guys count the wishes.
2: We do count the wishes. Well, we just finished August 31st, our fiscal year, and we granted 92 wishes last year, which was 2 above our goal. But you know what? It's not enough.
1: Yeah, and 90. And these are serious. This isn't pick me up at the drive-thru some coffee wish. These things are time, labor, people, coordination.
0: Give us a couple of examples of the bigger wishes.
2: We did so many fun things last year. Lots of trips. Trips are always very popular. Yeah. That magical
0: mouse. Disney is still
2: probably
0: thing,
2: about 40% of our wishes are Disney. Mm-hmm. We did bedroom makeovers. We did 4x4s. We did campers. I think one of my favorite from last year, absolutely the sweetest, we had a kid who wanted to go to the John Deere factory.
0: Oh, no kidding.
2: So he went to the John Deere factory, and they rolled out the red carpet for Colin.
1: It's in Indiana.
2: Waterloo.
1: Oh, here. Okay.
2: You're right. It's in the Midwest.
1: Yeah.
2: He went there. They rolled out the red carpet. He had a specific tractor that he loved. So they were putting the parts together that day. He was the supervisor for the day. They gave him a stamp of approval. So every tractor that left that day had Colin's stamp on it.
1: Oh, that's fabulous.
2: And his story will travel with that tractor to wherever it ends up. So

0: It was wonderful. You know, when it's the heart of the child's wish. He's 6 years old and he loves John Deere tractors. His grandfather has a farm and he loves those tractors. And you know, when parents let their kids make a wish, it's the kid's wish, not the parents' wish or the siblings. It is so magical to watch what it does to the kids and in turn also to the families.
1: So before this, before we flip the mics on you, you guys were chatting up about a wish that Tom has some personal connection to.
2: Yeah, yeah. And you know, I often ask you, out of all the wishes that you grant, you know, do you have any success stories where the person actually is a survivor even after the wish?
0: Well, and what a great connection we had this morning to learn that your future son-in-law is a wish kid. And when you said his name to me, I just couldn't believe it, because that was a lot of years ago that Josh had his wish. And you know, I think that helps people understand that our kids have critical illnesses. They come to make a wish at a really critical point in their life, but sometimes it's the wish that gets them over the hump. And it is something that we want people to know, is we're not about death and dying. We're not just, you know, we're not terminal illnesses. We don't actually use that in our vernacular. We talk about critical or life-threatening medical conditions because the truth of the matter, who knows, right?
2: That, well,
0: who knows?
2: And here, that was a big who knows. Yeah. And I'd love our listeners to gain some inspiration. I think Josh is just 30 now, and he's a firefighter and doing very well and cancer-free.
0: And I bet if you talk to Josh, we often talk to kids, and they will credit Make-A-Wish in medicine with the reason that they're here today. That they, you know, Make-A-Wish gives kids something different to think about. They're no longer the kid with cancer or fill in the blank. They're the kid that got to go to John Deere factory or to meet the Knicks or to go wherever they wanted to go. And their story starts changing when they come to Make-A-Wish. And now they're looking forward and they're looking hopeful and into the future. And, you know, kids, they say that kids who have awaiting wishes are more likely to be compliant with their medical protocol. They feel more normal again. They feel less isolated. And you think about the physical side of illness, you know, and what that adrenaline and positivity and hope does to your body. It's a real thing, and Make-A-Wish is part of that. So
1: yeah, I like the fact that their identity isn't their illness.
2: Yeah.
1: And that's where there's something else. It's
0: absolutely.
1: Which is always, and maybe I talked to this before, the whole Jerry Lewis thing always bugged me, because they drag out this person, and that identity is this poor, and he is, and it's terrible, but now Billy's always, you know, this poor kid, and there's way more to Billy than his disease.
0: Absolutely.
1: And I don't want him labeled like that. Oh, that's about him. That's what bothers me. I get that they raise money that way and things, but I love the fact that you give them something solid else to focus on. That's great.
0: Of course, our stories, some of them are a mix of happy and sad endings, for sure. And we love and remember every kid that's ever come through Make-A-Wish. We have a Wish Kid Wall of Honor that has a star for all 2,500 plus wishes that we've granted in the last 40 years. And you see their name and you see the date of their wish. And parents know that they're never forgotten at Make-A-Wish. And they also will tell you that while my child's story might not have ended the way I wanted it to, nothing can take from us what the wish gave us.
2: That's
0: fantastic. In a dark time, it was such a time of joy for our entire family. We just got to be family.
1: How can people get behind all this?
0: Gosh, we need people every single day to tell our stories, to remind people that Make-A-Wish is a good thing, to know that Make-A-Wish Central New York is your local Make-A-Wish chapter, whether you live in the North Country, the Southern Tier, Cayuga, or Herkimer. Make-A-Wish Central New York is your chapter.
1: Can they nominate people, kids, or how does it all work?
0: Kids are referred, usually by their physician. They are told by their specialist that they may be eligible for a wish. Parents can refer their kids to our organization. You can refer them right online. And then they go through a process that their physician who's treating them, a specialist for their condition, would qualify them that they are eligible to receive a wish.
1: Right. So at the website, they can engage. So I've got wish.org/CNY. Is that right?
0: Yep, that's right.
1: Now, and if someone wanted to give you a big pile of money, will you take it? Is that okay?
0: We will absolutely take it. Okay. I will drive and pick it up if they want me to.
1: What a great thing to support and get behind.
0: Donations, volunteers, corporate engagement. We need it all.
1: What a great reputation. Nobody goes, oh, Make-A-Wish. You know who they are. Nobody's upset. They're like, wow. Make-A-Wish. They really are engaged and help people. But Diane Kopperman, the queen, says here on the president and CEO of Make-A-Wish, wish.org/CNY. We appreciate you joining us.
0: Thank you so much.
2: 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And then we're going to talk with Tim Burtis, legislative candidate in the 3rd District. And then Keith O'Neill, the owner of O'Neill's Orchard. And finally, we'll talk with Joe Stanley, who is the founding partner of Stanley Law Offices. 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
0: The fallout of Hurricane Isaias is pushing its way north today, expected to drench New York by Monday. The hurricane made landfall as a Category 2 before pushing moisture further north. Rainfall is expected to be heaviest over the Finger Lakes and eastward. Candidates for governor Kathy Hochul and Bruce Blakeman are prepping for their only debate scheduled for Tuesday evening. The incumbent Hochul continues to tie Nassau County Executive Blakeman to President Donald Trump, especially after he attended and was heavily promoted at Friday's rally in Syracuse. In SU football,

0: stays winless in conference play following another ACC loss to Virginia on Saturday. The Orange lost 28-25 in Charlottesville in a game that saw Syracuse trot out their fourth quarterback to see playtime this year in Georgetown transfer Danny Lauder. I'm Anthony Panasiewicz.
1: Another attack. I'm Paul Stevens, Fox News. 12 people, including an American, were killed. More than 300 others injured in a missile hit on Saturday at an airport in Riyadh, Saudi Arabia. Fox's Madeline Rivera.
2: Video from the airport Saturday shows some of the damage with debris on the floor. Saudi officials say the victims were of different nationalities, including four Saudi citizens and one American. Secretary of State Marco Rubio confirming the American casualty, saying these reprehensible attacks demonstrate a blatant disregard for innocent civilian life. They must stop now. We stand with the Kingdom of Saudi Arabia and its people and extend our condolences to the victims and their families. Now, President Trump says he's weighing whether to join the Saudis' military campaign against the Houthis.
1: And that strike on the airport in Riyadh coming amid escalating fighting between a Saudi-led coalition and the Iran-backed Houthi rebels in Yemen. Post-tropical cyclone Isai is moving north after battering Florida and Alabama, leaving hundreds of thousands without power. At least four deaths are connected to that storm, while flooding and tornadoes threaten the Carolinas. Meantime, Category 4 Hurricane Simon threatening the Pacific coast of Mexico with catastrophic winds and a storm surge.
3: Western Mexico bracing for the worst as Hurricane Simon bears down on the Pacific coast. The major Category 4 storm packing 155 mile per hour winds is expected to make landfall in the coming hours. It's on track to hit somewhere between Manzanillo and Puerto Vallarta. The region is popular with American tourists. Some places could see up to 30 inches of rain before it's over. Severe flooding, catastrophic winds, mudslides, and storm surge are all possible.
1: And that's Fox's Chandley Painter. A former and Hurricane Rachel is bringing the threat of heavy rain and a dusty winds to the Baja Peninsula, parts of the southwestern U.S. as well. 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
6: Cloudy skies, a bit of rain by this afternoon from tropical rainstorm Isaias, the high today 60. Rain from Isaias tonight, low near 53. Clouds and spotty drizzle early tomorrow morning. Clouds and sun by the afternoon, the high at 65. For tomorrow night, cloudy and a low of 57. Rain on Tuesday with a high of 71. From the Stellar Roofing Weather Center, I'm Steve Williams.
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10: Welcome back and welcome in. This is our number two of The Local Show. Get ready for some intriguing discussions with Sheila Ostrom. She's the founder of the Living with Dementia Conference. And then we're going to talk with Tim Burtis, legislative candidate in the 3rd District. Keith O'Neill, owner of O'Neill's Orchard. And finally, we're going to talk with Joe Stanley, the founding partner at Stanley Law Offices. So, y'all ready to go there, Steve?
11: I am ready to go, Tom.
10: Excellent.
11: Are you ready to go, Tom?
10: I'm ready to go somewhere.
11: Yeah. I don't know where. Who's this lady sitting next to me? I think she's ready to go,
10: yeah,
11: too.
10: Yeah, Sheila Ostrom is with us right now. Sheila is the founder of Living with Dementia.

0: Asia Conference, and your conference gains a lot of ground every year. Now people are talking about it in advance of it happening.
1: Yes, that's a good thing.
0: Yeah, that's a really good thing.
1: But it's good to be back on with you guys.
0: Yes, good to have you.
2: So, Living with Dementia, CNY, the conference, where did this thing originate? How did this thing start?
1: So, it started 4 years ago where there wasn't a conference that focused on dementia and the different types of dementia out there. So, we started one. And that's kind of how it started, and then it turned into a nonprofit. So we wanted to do more education to families, especially in their communities. So Living with Dementia is focused on providing education and training for family caregivers, professional caregivers, just giving them support so they feel heard. Mm-hmm. Because they are really isolated in trying to take care of their loved ones, and it's a very lonely place.
2: Yeah, I have a friend who has registered already, and I was talking to him about it. Things have changed a little bit in respect to, I know some of the past years you've had, you know, people speaking on research and where it's going. Mm-hmm. This is maybe a little more hands-on, or is that fair?
1: Yeah, so we've been really good about evolving and doing a different conference every year, because we don't want it to be the same conference every year, but we still need to get in certain type of information. So this year, we're having Amy Robbins on from 92. And her mom passed away from Alzheimer's, so she is going to be our keynote. And then we are bringing in a national speaker. Her name is Adria Thompson, and she is very active on social media, all the platforms. And she is very well known for giving quick snippets of how to make things work. So she is going to be doing 5 hours of caregiver training.
2: Wow.
1: So we are going to touch on so many different topics, embracing a new perspective on unwanted care, resisting of care, which is very typical with your people with dementia.
2: So someone has dementia, we say, okay, hey, let's put our coat on. Like, I don't put my coat on. Is that what you mean?
1: Yeah. And getting them into to shower is always a very difficult thing, getting them to change their clothes. So that's one part. Other things we're going to train on is, you know, there are actual things you can walk away and do. How to talk to your loved one. How to make mealtimes more productive and successful. Connecting through activities and how you communicate. There is a lot to that. And then we're also going to navigate the medical maze. So we're going to put a whole bunch of stuff in there that's really going to help these caregivers with the topics and everything they're affected.
2: Because this stuff hits caregivers big. And I know you've shared that before, but people don't, I don't think, realize what a toll it takes on the caregiver, right?
1: Yes. And that's the thing. Most caregivers die before the person they're caring for.
0: Oh, you're kidding me.
1: No, nope.
0: That's an awful
2: You got some good news here somewhere?
1: I have a new statistic that you'll find interesting. So
0: yes.
1: And Steve. 50% of everyone will either have a dementia or they'll care for someone with dementia.
0: That's incredible.
2: So okay.
1: One of you is going to have it, and one of you is going to be a caregiver.
2: Tom, you going to take care of me?
0: No.
2: Okay.
0: I can barely take care of myself.
2: Yeah. Well, my goodness. So, who should come?
1: Anybody who is caring for someone with cognitive impairments, any type of dementia, and maybe they aren't diagnosed yet, but issues. Should come, and it's for families and professionals. We are also offering continuing education credits for the case managers and social workers, and PDFs for speech pathologists.
2: That's a big deal, because those, everybody in that professional medical community, they have to get them somewhere, right?
1: Yes.
2: So they come to the conference, they learn stuff that's hands-on, but they get the credit, so that's a good thing.
1: Yeah, and they need continuing education credits, too, every year. So we were trying to bring that piece into it as well. And with Adria Thompson, it was easy to do that.
2: So talk about when this conference is again.
1: It's going to be October 29th. It's a Thursday. It's going to be at the Embassy Suites again, across from Destiny. And it's going to be from 8 to 4:30. And when you come in the morning, the Sunshine Horses from the Memory Care Corral are going to greet you in the when you come in the door.
2: Wait a minute. There's horses inside?
1: They will be outside.
2: I'm picturing horses in the lobby of Embassy Suites.
1: They're small.

0: Don't worry. And they're going to be greeting people as they enter.
1: Topic, what are the Sunshine Horses?
2: We've had them on. Explain that.
0: They're a great organization, the Sunshine Horses. They have a program called the Memory Care Corral, and they have a lot of mini horses that they can take out into the public. And they provide a wonderful service for people who have dementia. And there is a lot of connection. And I've told you this before. I used to have a lot of caregivers who were horse people.
2: Oh, really? And
1: that's right. I forgot. That's right.
2: Yeah,
1: that?
2: I do. Yep.
0: Horse people tend to be very good caregivers, and horses are very good for people with dementia, and it's really calming and very therapeutic for them. They have a whole program they do there.
3: Right. Now, Sheila, you've been in this business a long time, and helping people with Alzheimer's and dementias. How have you seen the medical advance? Like, you know, are we any closer to holding off the disease or getting toward a cure?
0: So there have been lots of changes in this realm since I've been in it, and there are great trials going on for medications that can slow down the process. There isn't anything that will cure it as of yet, but there's a lot in the pipeline to diagnose and a lot to slow it down. So we are making progress, but they still have a long way to go.
2: I remember a few years back you had a dream of having this conference, Living with Dementia. I remember that. And we're like, what? She goes, I'm gonna do a conference. There's a conference coming. I remember you were all worked. I can't tell you everything yet. You were all like wound up about it.
0: Yes.
2: And you know what, 4 years later,
0: this will be our fourth year.
2: That's fabulous. And you know, hundreds literally thousands of people have been through some of the trainings and things,
0: and we have a lot of repeat people come because we don't do the exact same thing each year. We always evolve and try to do something different and new. And you know, in Living with Dementia, CMY is now a nonprofit. So what started out as a conference is now a nonprofit to help the families in Central New York.
2: So just to summarize, if you know somebody, if you're taking care of somebody that has dementia, it doesn't have to be Alzheimer's, just any of the dementia family that we've talked about, you need to be here, because you're going to learn stuff that's going to make just make life better. How's that?
0: Yes. And Silver Fox Adult Day is going to provide respite for the family member with dementia at one of their locations during the conference.
3: Oh, very nice.
0: Yeah,
2: I like awesome. So livingwithdementiacny.org. So livingwithdementiacny.org. You can register, find info. Every year I know you fill up, so get on board and do it. So Sheila, thank you for joining us today.
0: Thank you. It's great to be here.
3: Tim Burtis is coming up next, legislative candidate in the 3rd District. We'll find out his story and his ideas right here on the local show on 570 WSYR.
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0: My name is Abel Ramirez, owner of Bay Bear Uniforms, an immigrant from Cuba. I've watched government control fail again and again, which is why I escaped socialism with my family in the pursuit of freedom. Now the Socialist Democrats who control the Onondaga County Legislature are trying to push the same failed ideas here. I know the pains that comes with it because I lived it. This November, please vote Republican and let's reclaim the Onondaga County Legislature.
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0: Back into it and back at it. You found the local show right here on 570 WSYR 106.9 FM. And Steve is here, all set to go and ready to ask intriguing questions to a variety of different guests. Have you been out to any of the Apple places?
1: No.
0: To pick? I went out to Tim's Pumpkin Patch.
1: Yeah.
0: And I saw our gal out there.
1: Oh, they're
0: The Lubners.
1: The Lubner, Mrs. Lubner.
0: Mrs. Lubner.
1: I want to go there.
0: It's pretty incredible.
1: I know.
0: It's pretty, like, you know, from what I remember.
1: And they're cool people, too. Yeah.
0: Oh, hardworking. Yeah. Like, I saw her in the kitchen, and I waved, and I said, hey, how are you? And I thought she was going to say, if you want to talk to me, come on in and start, you know, washing pants.
1: Right, yeah. She waved like, I don't know who that idiot is, but I waved back at him. Was it one of those waves?
0: No, they were very nice. But yeah, the thousands of people. It's wonderful. Awesome. Well, look, we've got a new person to the show. Let's not let him run out here with his hair on fire. It's Tim Burtis. He's a legislative candidate in the 3rd District. How are you, Tim?
2: I'm good. Thank you.
0: Good. Good to have you, man.
1: 3rd District.
0: Yes. What does that mean? Because I think 3rd District means...

0: I'd run for town board, and I told them no two times. I was busy enough. And then they said, well, would you think about it? And of course, you know, I thought about it and said yes. And so I served on town board for 3 years.
1: Okay.
0: And then 2015, moved up to the legislature.
1: Gotcha. And what does the legislature do for people who don't know?
0: Yeah, our primary function there, of course, is to work on the budget and to handle the revenue and basically everything that happens there as far as spending money comes through the legislature. So primarily what we do is we budget things, and then we pass local laws for the county. Mm-hmm. And we just came through budget season. Just yesterday, we voted on the budget, 2027 budget. It's another tax rate cut for the county on your property tax bill for county tax line. And so that makes me very happy that we're able to do that. We're fiscally sound there.
2: So tell me why our audience is kind of a conservative crowd by and large. Why should people take the energy to get off their behinds and vote for the legislature? What are you driving, or what are you stopping? Talk to me about that.
1: And let's also just clarify that you're running on the Republican ticket, right?
0: Yes. Okay, yeah. I'm the Republican candidate for the 3rd District Legislature. Also, I have the Conservative Party endorsement, Friends of Cicero Police, and several other endorsements. Excellent. But why should they get off their butt?
2: Yeah.
0: Folks need to vote this November 3rd. It's a very big election. There are 17 seats at the legislature. The Democrats have 17 candidates this year. That doesn't always happen. The Republicans, we have 16 candidates. So we were able to get all but one candidate for the legislature. Mm-hmm. All politics is local. Please, folks. Basically, you know, we have other races here going on this November 3rd. Of course, we have the governor's race. We have a congressional race. But the legislature is what I've been focused on for the past 2 years. And, you know, the legislature has it. Direct and dramatic effect on your life personally here, and the decisions that we make really matter to you much more than state or federal, in my opinion.
1: What are the differences, if you could sum it up, and I don't want to put you on the spot, the differences between what the Democrats value and what the Republicans value?
0: It's very simple. I believe personally, and the Republicans believe in less government, and the Democrats today believe in more government. Hmm. Basically, I believe we should stay out of your personal business as much as possible, and the government shouldn't be doing things that you can do for yourself. And the Democrats just believe that they should do all kinds of things for you and on your behalf, and they should make those decisions for you.
2: So when folks maybe on the left say, well, you know what, you do tax cuts, well, that just goes to rich people. How do you counter that? Really, in my perception, is that goes to people that are paying tax. Because, the bottom 50 doesn't pay federal tax or pay some taxes. So how do you counter that? Well, you just don't like poor people, Tim.
0: Well, that, of course, is not true.
2: I know.
0: It's a great generalization. I represent about 33,000 people. Those are residents.
2: Yep.
0: And in my mind, I'm working for the property, for the owner, the property tax owner, the folks like all of us that pay our taxes. And of course, regardless of party, I represent people. And regardless of if they're a taxpayer or not, I represent them. But you know, medium income here in Onondaga County, I would not say that is rich.
2: Right.
0: Some Democrats would say that anything greater than X would make you rich. I guarantee you that rich people in the state of New York and Onondaga County do not consider themselves rich, being the second most taxed individuals right. in the country.
2: Yeah.
0: And so just because you have some money or have some means doesn't necessarily mean in my mind that you're rich.
2: Yeah. What about safety? Talk safety for a minute.
0: Yeah, well, public safety is big. The Democrats today, and of the 17 that are running, 12 of them are socialist Democrats, I would call them, which really means based off the working families party line and their beliefs that we should defund the police, we should take it easier on criminals, and of course, cashless bail, a lot of things the governor has done is dramatically opposed to what I believe. Mm-hmm. And so...

0: big difference. And of course, fiscally, they think that we should just give more affordable housing, which the only thing that would make housing affordable today is heavily subsidized housing.
1: Right. Yeah.
0: And of course, you know, public safety is key, as I represent 33,000 people. We have to be safe here.
2: Yeah, no, it's and it's close. This thing is close in the ledge.
0: This is very close. This is a huge year. For the first time in 50 years, we went in the minority. And I was the chairman previously to the last November of the legislature. And, you know, we need 9 Republican legislators there to take back the control of that legislature. And I've been working hard on it ever since then. And we need people to come out and vote. And number one, you need to come and vote. And then you need mm-hmm. to come and vote for what you believe in. And we've been working hard to get our message out of who we are, what we believe in, and why you should.
2: Right. So we appreciate you coming out today, Tim Burtis, legislative candidate in the 3rd District. 3rd District, right?
0: 3rd District, down to Cicero.
2: Walleye Country, Tom. and so we appreciate you joining us, and thanks for running.
0: Thank you. Appreciate it.
1: Keith O'Neill will be up next. We're going to talk with him about O'Neill's Orchards right here on the local show on 570 WSYR.
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1: The president of Cornell University says his school has to do better handling allegations of sexual abuse. Michael Kotlikoff issued a video statement following resurfaced allegations raised in a civil suit that seven fraternity members drugged and raped a former student 2 years ago. The Tompkins County DA did not bring charges. One of the men named in a civil lawsuit that brought those rape charges back to light is now suing Cornell. He wants his name removed from lawsuits and his student record cleared. The man says he was never formally charged with anything. A bus carrying a Fulton track team to a meet in Rochester crashed head-on into a car on Route 3 yesterday and burst into flames. Car driver Jolie LePage of Fulton was seriously injured. Two students and a school employee suffered minor injuries. Next update in 30 minutes, breaking news anytime. I'm Bud Lowell.
2: I'm Pam Puso. An American citizen was among the 12 people killed in the latest airport in Saudi Arabia.
3: King Khalid International Airport and the surrounding area has been targeted multiple times since fighting escalated between the Iran-backed Houthi rebels and the Saudi-backed Yemeni government forces.
2: Fox's Stephanie Bennett. President Trump says he is considering joining strikes against the Houthis. Isaias is being blamed for at least four deaths, two in Florida, two in Alabama.
4: Power outages really remain the most significant issue at this point. Hundreds of thousands of customers still without power. Luckily, we've got thousands of linemen on the ground here in Florida.
2: Fox's Max Gordon. And Pope Leo says he will undergo surgery to remove a nodule from his lung. 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
6: Cloudy skies, a bit of rain by this afternoon from tropical rainstorm Isaias. The high today 60. Rain from Isaias tonight, low near 53. Clouds and spotty drizzle early tomorrow morning. Clouds and sun by the afternoon, the high at 65. For tomorrow night, cloudy and a low of 57. Rain on Tuesday with a high of 71. From the Stellar Roofing Weather Center, I'm Steve Williams.
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0: It's back up to it, back into it. It's the local show with Tom and Steve. You know what I did, Steve?
1: I don't know, Tom. What did you do?
0: I have two little Christmas trees that I bought. They're the dwarf ones, you know? And I put them in pots outside the
1: garage.
0: Did
1: you say dwarf on the radio?
0: Yes. They don't mind the trees. Okay. Turns out the trees don't care.
1: Okay, just checking.
0: So I was backing up the DJ trailer, and of course I went into one of the pots. You know, finally. It's been a couple of years. So I cracked the pot. I had to go get new
1: pots. Okay, you didn't terminate the tree.
0: No. Okay. So I had to replant them and everything. They're so nice. In the pots and these little dwarf trees, and we put the little white lights on them.
1: That's nice.
0: And that kind of made me feel like, you know, I don't mind fall that much.
1: Do you bring them in?
0: They stay outside in the pot.
1: And they don't have to be under the ground. They don't freeze it down there.
0: No. They're evergreen trees.
1: You're regular Tommy Thumb here. I didn't know that.
0: Well, let's not let this guy run out of the studio. He's new to the show. Keith O'Neill. He's the owner of O'Neill's Orchard. How are you there, Keith?
2: Doing well, thank you.
0: Good. Keith, where are you from originally? Are you from this side of town?
2: No, originally I was born in Brooklyn and then moved out to New Jersey.
0: Oh, nice.
2: And lived in a variety of places, Jersey, Connecticut, Texas.
0: I heard a tree grows in Brooklyn.
2: Yes.
0: That's not true, huh?
1: No. So how do you go into an orchard, it seems like a big leap. How'd that happen?
0: Yeah.
2: Well, my real job was always as an independent sales rep selling building materials.
0: Oh, no kidding. Okay.
2: So when I was offered a position when I was living in Long Island to move up to upstate New York, I went to came up to Syracuse because it was halfway between Albany and Buffalo, and Lafayette is
1: so how long
2: right
1: ago? Because I don't hear New York coming out of your tone here.
2: Okay. But it was 1984.
1: Okay.
0: All right. Yeah, that's a while ago.
2: So Albany's halfway, you know, two and a half,

0: and so was Buffalo, and I used to go down into Pennsylvania as well. And then I was an independent rep and bought the house that had an old farm on it, an apple orchard, which I was selling vinyl siding at the time.
1: A lot of similarities there.
0: The opposite of apples. So yeah, I went to most of the orchards in the area, introduced myself, and said, I didn't move up here to get into the apple business. Would you lease them or take them for free? And they said, no.
2: Oh, wow.
0: So here
2: so
0: I am.
2: So you were stuck with all these apples.
0: Yeah, yeah. 42 wow. years later.
1: Oh, my gosh. So where is the farm?
0: Right on Route 20.
1: Right on Route 20. So if I got off at...
0: you get off, hit the McDonald's, and hang a left, and about 4 miles on the left. Further up will be Beacon Skiff. Further up will be Navarino Orchard.
1: Yeah.
0: So okay. Right down the road.
1: So how big a footprint do you have there?
0: Not very big, about 5 acres.
1: Okay.
0: A couple thousand trees.
1: Well, you got a nice little stand there. You got like a building. I've actually been there.
0: Yeah, thank you. Yeah.
3: You're just outside of Cardiff.
1: Yes, there we go.
3: Cardiff Giant.
1: The Cardiff Giant. That's for another show. Again, we've been down that road a little.
2: Right.
1: So what kind of apples do you have?
0: I have about 22 different varieties.
1: Wait, you have 5 acres. Every tree has a variety. That's a lot of variety.
0: Yes, it is. Some of the guys call me the succotash farm.
1: Because
0: a little bit of everything, and not a lot of anything. But one of the advantages of having a small orchard is that, like, for example, depending upon the ripening dates, sometimes we have 7-8 different varieties that you can
1: go
0: out and get it at the same time. So
1: what's the best apple? Those are one of those loaded questions you can't answer.
3: Well, for just general eating, what do you suggest?
0: Ourselves, our favorite is a Crimson Crisp. It's the opposite of the Honey Crisp. You have the tart up front, and then you get the sweetness afterwards, and it's relatively very hard. Like,
1: wait, what is it again? I don't.
0: A Crimson Crisp.
3: Yeah, and I like a harder apple. I don't like this mushy.
1: Is that
3: stuff.
1: A yellow one or what?
0: It's a crimson color. Actually. Okay, it was developed by Rutgers and I believe Indiana University.
1: Okay,
0: and I was looking for something that was different than everyone else had I couldn't get in on the Snapdragon and the Ruby Frost because you had to buy a certain amount of trees and have a certain amount of acreage, so I wanted something different.
1: Okay, so we've got a pie left over from last week that's had a few pieces out of it, Tom, that Dave Knapp brought us from.
0: It wouldn't have been from our
1: apple. Somebody baked it from the Apple Fest.
0: Yeah.
1: Well,
0: at my house or at our orchard, my wife bakes all the pies. She makes the pies, she makes the jam, she makes the jelly, she makes the caramel apples.
1: What kind of apples are making the pie primarily?
0: Well, right now we're doing Cortlands, but we're going to start picking the Northern Spy, which is the old-time apple that, everybody, they come in and say, oh, my grandmother used to do spies or for pies.
3: So, get you.
0: Yeah, so we can move over to the spies. And she also does occasionally some raspberry and blueberry pies.
3: Did you guys have a family? Do you have kids? Or?
0: Yes, we have 2 children.
1: Yeah, anybody working in the business?
3: Farm? Yeah, anybody work? No.
1: No, okay.
3: Isn't that something?
0: They all it's pretty much par for the course.
1: So is this a year-round adventure, or do you do day labor somewhere else, or how does it work with the farm?
0: Well, I retired 5 or 6 years ago from my independent rep business.
1: Okay.
0: So now I'm retired and just doing this.
1: Yeah. Okay. All right. So
0: so it's a hobby.
3: You still maintain, you got a big footprint for just kind of being a hobby farm.
0: That's
3: a good point. That's a lot of work.
0: Yeah, it is a lot of work. I don't think people realize how much goes into growing a good apple.
3: Yeah, yeah. Well, and then just running the farm stand and, like you say, even though your wife is doing all of that stuff, I mean, I would imagine you're helping and carrying bottles and cans. And
0: Yeah. Well, we do, I have to get it picked. We have to get it sorted. We have to do that.
3: Sure.
0: We on the weekends we do apple fritters and apple cider donuts.
3: Yeah,
1: okay.
3: And you got a constant this time of year. You got a constant flow of people coming in. And then what'll happen when the festival happens?
0: Well, for us it actually slows us down because a lot of people are afraid to come.
3: Really?
0: A different route than their normal.
1: Because of the traffic.
0: Because of the traffic. So I put it on my website. I put it on Facebook, but I'm not a good Facebooker. But I put it on Facebook, come down Valley Drive and hit it from the west or come
3: up Route 80 and then
0: 80 the other way.
3: Yeah, exactly.
0: There's not a lot of traffic, but people are,
3: They don't know.
0: They kind of follow the same routine. So it kind of slows us down.
1: So what's the difference between apple cider and apple juice?
0: I don't know. I don't make it.
1: I see people that I'm like, well, it's apple juice.
3: Yeah. You don't make the cider?
0: No, I buy it from Beacon Skiff.
1: But you have it. That's fair.
0: I have
3: Because that's a whole other

0: thing you'd have to get into and all the equipment for that.
1: And many years ago, I did buy a cider press with the thought of doing that, but then they changed all the rules and regulations as far as, you know, doing some form of pasteurization. And it's just, when I have it working two jobs, it's just too much.
0: No kidding. Yeah. Now, do you get down to Long Island much?
1: Nope, haven't been there in a long time. My family still, most of them live in Parsippany, New Jersey.
0: Oh, in Jersey, yeah.
1: So I do go back there occasionally.
2: Right. So you're a trim for a guy that's wife makes pies all the time, makes all this stuff. How'd that happen?
0: He's working his
2: you're working
0: butt
2: off.
1: I only get the ones that don't look good.
0: Yeah, that people buy the good ones and he gets the leftovers. Yeah,
2: so an apple's laying on the ground. Is that an okay apple? Like,
1: What's
2: the deal with that? Because you look, and you're, if you're picking them, you're like, oh, I don't want one on the ground. But if it looks good, they fall off naturally, right?
1: Well, they fall off naturally, but a lot of you pickers sometimes knock off four to get one.
0: I see.
1: But, you know, a lot. We actually offer give the ability for people to go out and pick up drops at 25 cents a pound if they want to make.
2: It's a good deal.
1: They want to make cider, or they want to make, you know, applesauce or something.
2: So, did the deer move in? Do the deer have about? Are they okay with you?
1: The deer, I have no problem with the deer because I put up a fence around the entire road.
2: That's why it's ever a problem. So O'Neill's Orchard, right there, hang a right, go up the hill. You'll see it on the left with all the apple farms, homemade stuff, baked goods, cool stuff, Onondaga grown, Tom, O'Neill'sOrchard.com. And we appreciate you joining us today, Keith.
1: No, thanks for having me.
0: Joe Stanley's coming up next, founding partner at Stanley Law Offices, right here on The Local Show on 570 WSYR. Don't go away.
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0: You're back into the local show. You found the last bash of great business talk radio right here on 570 WSYR. And there's a lot of businesses out there, of course, that Steve and I like to talk with, and they're growing. So tell me about the Victory in Motion we had on.
1: Oh, yeah.
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0: Yes.
1: It's coming up here the 27th of October. 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
0: All right. All your questions will be answered in this next segment because Joe knows, and Joe Stanley is with us right now. He's the founding partner of Stanley Law. How are you, Joe?
2: I'm good. I have to know. I am anyways, right? At least that's question I can answer.
0: Absolutely. So did you pull in on your e-scooter or your e-bike?
2: No, I did not. I wouldn't recommend it. Even when I was a youngster, that's not something I really would have been anxious to use. Right. I mean, I rode a bike. I got everywhere and went everywhere. I remember going on my music lessons, carrying my guitar on my little bike, 4.5 miles to the lesson. So it was
1: uphill both ways, Joe said.
2: Well, no, it was downhill.
0: That's a far way to go.
2: Yeah.
1: Do you still play?
2: No, I never learned right. I was too tired by the time I got there.
0: To take the lesson at that point. My wife said that she went to a Cicero Chamber meeting, and the Cicero police were talking. And the first thing he said was, I know everybody wants to talk about e-bikes, but I'm not here to talk about e-bikes right yet.
2: Well, it is a problem, and it's a safety problem. We're talking about just the e-scooter statistics that came out. The e-bike ones will come out, but the numbers are startling just because there's no regulation and there's really no safety involved at all. Between 2017 and 2024, the numbers of emergency room visits only for e-scooters went from 10,000 to about 80,000.
1: Oh my gosh.
2: And most of those emergency room visits were caused by single-person accidents, not by being hit by cars.
1: Like dumping a bike or running into a sign or something?
2: Yeah, just falling off or whatever.
0: Yeah.
2: 85 to 90% of that situation, but 50% about are adolescents 18 or under.
0: Yeah.
2: And the worst number is only about 6% wear helmets.
0: Crazy. Well, I don't notice that they have any pads or anything on there.
2: No, and that's the thing, is an e-scooter is even worse than an e-bike because of the position you're at. You can fall farther. And adolescents and any adult who wants to preserve their brain should be wearing a helmet for any of these kind of activities, and no one is.
1: But in cities where they have these rentals,
2: nobody's going to bring a helmet.
1: I mean, I may have mentioned before, we were in Florida or wherever we were. Yes. I rented one.
0: I can't believe they let you in.
1: Because everybody knows I fish, so I put my backpack on, my fishing pole, and I would tool around and find little ponds and creeks. It was a nice little way to get around. But you know what? I didn't have a helmet, and I wasn't protected.

0: back to Joe.
1: And you believe me, in my business, you don't have to fall far. And if you're going even 20 miles an hour or 25 miles an hour, it's devastating because there's nothing between you and whatever you're going to hit. People become very cognizant of them and understanding. Sure. But then we go ahead and everybody's riding around and renting these and doing whatever without any protection. If I was a parent that had a young child now, there's no way in the world I'd let them have an e-bike or an e-scooter. Bicycles are well enough, and they can get some exercise,
2: too. Well, and that's the other point, right?
0: Yeah, you know, they can carry the guitar, which they never learned to play. 4.5 miles.
2: Yeah. These electric things, nobody's getting in shape, you know?
1: And you don't need them, and your brain is a precious commodity. And I think the unregulated nature of this, really, something mm-hmm. needs to be done. I see some of the towns are impounding the bikes, and
2: sure.
1: I don't know that every town having a different rule is the solution. It just isn't. Yeah.
2: So as a law firm, how do you dive into this, something that is unregulated and that, you know, the rules are changing and fluid?
1: Well, we get accidents all the time, devastating accidents, and sometimes they're the car's fault, and sometimes they're the e-bike or the e-scooter's fault, and, you know, you have to go out and investigate them. But I can tell you, when there is an accident involving these, they are not minor. Hmm. They are not minor. A lot of them are life-altering.
2: Wow.
1: And you don't want to be in a situation where you collided with a car. It's just not a good thing. And people don't know that driving cars, the ones that don't have to be licensed and insured, your homeowner's insurance covers your children or yourself if you're riding these, because they're considered bicycles.
0: If
1: you hit somebody with your car, and again, if they're considered bicycles, even though they're motorized,
2: right.
1: no fault insurance on your car covers those entities, the e-scooter or the e-bikes.
2: Gotcha.
1: And so there's a limited amount of coverage if you're hurt, but nothing great considering what's going to happen to you if you have an impact with a car.
0: Right. So winter's coming, so less e-bikes, more slip and fall. In my head, people go, oh, slip and fell, it's winter. You know, is there legitimate claims? You know, someone goes to a shopping center, they walk in, oh, I slipped on the ice. Yeah, no kidding, it's icy. How do you separate the sheep and the goats? Was it legitimate, or is it, yeah, no kidding, it's snowing?
1: Well, I mean, the issue with snow and ice here is not a question of whether it happens. Is that if you're in business or you own your own house, you know the situation, whether it's slippery or dangerous or not.
0: Right.
1: And you don't want to hurt yourself or your family, so you should take care of it.
0: Sure.
1: Okay? And the same with the business. You know, the law only says that you have to keep it reasonably safe under the circumstances, and you have to have a reasonable time to correct the condition. But if you're running a business and you don't keep your parking lot and your sidewalks passable, people aren't going to come. And by the way, you know, and I know, when somebody isn't taking care of their property during the winter.
2: Right.
1: We all know.
2: Obvious.
1: It's been driven over 80 times, or it's been walked over 60 times.
0: You can see it.
1: And it's just a mess. And then the mailman has to come, or somebody comes to visit, or you're going to get something at the store, and it becomes, you know, a hazard. And you might think it's a simple thing, but we just talked about head injuries and falls.
2: Oh, yeah.
1: They are devastating. And especially as people get older, you're much less stable, and it can be a very, very, very life-altering.
0: So Joe Stanley, Joe knows, Joe is in that space. Stanley Law Firm, 800-608, and a whole bunch of threes.
1: 608-333.
0: Stanley Law Office is, he's here, guys. You know, these always law firms that are everywhere. He's here. Talk to Joe. We appreciate you joining us today.
1: My pleasure, guys.
2: All right, Steve, go collect your acorn nuts up there at camp, all right?
0: All right, Tom.
2: Enjoy yourself. On behalf of the local show, Zoe Advertising, and Tom and Steve, God bless you and your families. 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
21: A new poll shows sliding numbers for the Republican running to replace retiring Congresswoman Elise Stefanik. The new Siena poll shows Democrat Blake Gendebin with a lead over Amsterdam businessman Anthony Constantino in the major Republican district. This comes as North Country voters are still saying they'll vote for Bruce Blakeman for governor, but instead bucking the firebrand Constantino. Meanwhile, those candidates for governor, Kathy Hochul and Bruce Blakeman, are prepping for their only debate scheduled for Tuesday evening. The incumbent Hochul hopes to continue tying Nassau County Executive Bruce Blakeman to President Donald Trump, especially after he attended and was heavily promoted at Friday's rally in Syracuse. NSU football stays winless in conference play following another ACC loss to Virginia on Saturday, 28-25. I'm Anthony Panasiewicz.
0: The airport remains closed. I'm Pam Puso, Fox News. Saudi Arabia is keeping its main international airport in Riyadh shut down after a missile attack yesterday killed 12 people, including an American. More than 300 others were hurt. The kingdom blaming Iran-backed Houthi missile strikes. When asked about the attack, President Trump said he's considering joining Saudi military operations against the Houthis. Cleanup is underway in parts of the South after a brush with Isaias. The storm is blamed for at least 4 deaths, lots of damage, and hundreds of thousands of power outages.
3: 300,000 folks across Florida without power. You're looking at close to 500,000 across the entire country, all associated with this big storm that continues to wind down, but will have impacts here on this Sunday as all of that moisture now moving up along the East Coast. We're still looking at some flash flood warnings here early this morning across the Appalachian Mountains. You're talking about western portions of North Carolina here early this morning, but all of that rain on the move ultimately running up into the mid-Atlantic and the Northeast. Low end flood threat for today, so you're only talking 1 to 2 inches of rain in some of these areas, but it is going to make for a soggy Sunday, a soggy commute for some areas on Monday morning. The biggest risk, again, the higher elevations. That's where you squeeze out the most moisture, but all of that rain does push up along the I-95 corridor, so D.C., Philadelphia, up to New York, Long Island, all of these areas will see a decent amount of rain.
0: Fox meteorologist Adam Klotz. Pope Leo says he'll undergo surgery in the coming days to remove a small lesion discovered on his lung. The 71-year-old American pontiff made the announcement during his Sunday blessing at the Vatican, saying doctors found the abnormality at an early stage and recommended removing it. Leo has no previously known health problems. It's unclear if the surgery will affect a planned trip next month. 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
22: Jose Ramirez with a go-ahead home run as the Guardians beat the White Sox to win the American League Divisional Series. Cleveland will face Tampa Bay on Monday, game one of the ALCS. Cleveland pitchers, 21 strikeouts. That's a 9-inning postseason record. Gavin Williams with 12 of those Ks. Game one, NLCS today in Milwaukee, the Brewers and Dodgers. Jacob Mizorowski against Tarek Skubal. College football at the Cotton Bowl, Oklahoma over number one Texas 27-24. Sooners get a field goal with 19 seconds left. Dwight Phillips Jr. 120 on the ground as number two Georgia wins at 7th-ranked Alabama 20-17. In overtime, Kentucky upends number 10 LSU 35-34. 3rd-ranked Notre Dame routes Stanford 58-7. NFL news. Cardinals finalizing a deal to trade Marvin Harrison Jr. He's inactive for the Cards game today against the Lions. Bills wide receiver DJ Moore questionable Monday against the Rams. That's sports.
23: Storm east to east, the high today 60. Rain from east to east tonight, low near 53. Clouds and spotty drizzle early tomorrow morning. Clouds and sun by the afternoon, the high at 65. For tomorrow night, cloudy and a low of 57. Rain on Tuesday with a high of 71. From the Stellar Roofing Weather Center, I'm Steve Williams.
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25: Along with three others, Andrew Ferguson, who's the head of the FTC, Scott Cooper, whose day job is OMB, and Emil Michael, Undersecretary at the Department of War, to lead a multi-pronged effort to make sure that superintelligence, which is going to affect many aspects of our lives, does so where the U.S. leads. We protect our national security, we grow jobs, and we emerge again as the leader, just as we did after the Industrial Revolution, just as we have in the digital revolution, and we'll do it here.
26: Well, I have to tell you, America is under attack in so many, many directions. You have to have your hands full. Where do you find your biggest problem watching over the FBI and watching over the CIA and all the other agencies?
25: John, we have foreign adversaries and foreign competitors who want to beat us. They want to beat us in the marketplace, and unfortunately,

0: that we have people who want to beat us in a much worse way, in a public safety, national security way. I mean, the Iranians have demonstrated that the eradication of the American people and the West generally is the objective of Iran leadership. We have to recognize that, and we have to deal with it. And I'm very proud that we're dealing with that in a candid way with the American people. I think for too long, we told the American people that there was a way forward where Iranian leadership would come around and not seek the destruction of the United States.
1: The problem is our enemies, whether it's Russia, China, North Korea, Iran, those people want to create a problem for Washington. But not only that, European community, NATO, they want to make President Trump weaker, and they'd rather have him weaker by creating a problem and letting him lose one of their houses in Congress. These people are being fueled by foreign money. I mean, you oversee the CIA, you oversee the FBI. Have we been able to be able to come down to conclusions?
0: John, if what you're saying is, do our adversaries seek to sow dissent and distrust in America? The answer is absolutely yes. Do they use our open society, which we should fight to preserve, and I want to make it clear, I'm never advocating for any kind of abridgment of our fundamental rights. But we should recognize that people use our open society, our social media platforms, to seek to sow dissent. There's no doubt about it. And the American people, the first way to solve a problem is to recognize a problem. And you said it well, John. We have adversaries who want to see us harmed, and they will do so using all tools available to them.
1: Now, the other thing you're in charge of, the other big problem is SI, superintelligence. And the fact is, so many people are afraid of it, and now we have, human-made robot drones with superintelligence. So,
0: John, you're not going to stop in a global marketplace where communications are ubiquitous. You're not going to stop technological development. So what you have to do is develop the technology in the American way, where it's safe, we're at the frontier, and because we're at the frontier, we're able to fend off those who would use the technology against us. I think that's the path forward. It's the path that we've taken in the past, and that's what President Trump has tasked the SI force with doing, helping America go forward fast and safe, and fast is safe, because if others get ahead of us, we're much less safe.
1: What do you want to tell the American people?
0: Now, John, we've talked about risks and the need to win and how important it is, but I also want to tell the people that we've done this in the past. For decades and decades, America has led in technology and in security, and they should know that there are thousands of women and men, tens of thousands of women and men at the federal government. They're committed every day to keeping it that way.
1: Jake Clayton, Director of National Intelligence, Czar of not artificial intelligence, super intelligence. Thank you for everything you do, and thank you for keeping the American people safe. And by the way, Amy McDonald is doing a great job.
0: He's doing a fantastic job.
1: And he's keeping New Yorkers safe, because whenever the rest of New York can't do their job, the federal government and the U.S. Attorney's Office in New York is keeping people safe. And thank you for putting him in that position.
0: Thank you, John.
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6: NBC News Radio, I'm Jennifer Kuiper. Pope Leo says he'll undergo surgery this week to remove an early stage growth from his lung. Recently, during some medical tests, doctors discovered a nodule in his lung and that was detected at a very early stage. At least 4 people are dead after the first hurricane of the Atlantic season makes landfall. Hurricane Isaias hit the Florida Panhandle Friday night, where it caused damage that has been described as catastrophic. Isaias has killed 2 people in Florida and 2 in Alabama. The storm has weakened inland but continues to cause damage, including widespread power outages. About 10 million people remain under flood alerts from northern Florida to southern Virginia. Lawyers for Krista Pike say she is now back in prison in Tennessee after being released from the hospital following a botched lethal injection last month.
7: Pike has been transferred to the Deborah K. Johnson Rehabilitation Center in Nashville, where she had been held before her planned execution on September 30th. Her attorney said Saturday she's continuing to receive medical care. Pike survived after being given 2 doses of a lethal injection drug at the prison. Her legal team also renewed their calls for Tennessee Governor Bill Lee to commute Pike's death sentence, pushing him to change the sentence to life in prison without parole. I'm Lisa Carton.
6: The U.S. is sanctioning the International Criminal Court, accusing the global court of unjustly pursuing war crimes against Israel, American service members, and the Trump administration. Mitch McCann has more.
8: Essentially, these sanctions will stop American businesses doing any business with the International Criminal Court. It will also allow the U.S. to seize any assets of the ICC that are here in the U.S. And the U.S. has already sanctioned 17 of the ICC's judges and officials.
6: The sanctions were announced shortly after former ICC judge Navi Pillay was awarded the Nobel Peace Prize for her contributions to international law. She was recently the lead on a U.N. report that found that Israel committed genocide in Gaza. I'm Jennifer Kuiper, NBC News Radio.
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5: Let's go to Florida. With us today is Senator Ashley Moody. Senator Moody, how do Floridians feel? And we're only like 27 days, 28 days out of from the election.
6: As you know, the first race that Floridians will vote on their ballot is the race for United States Senate. I am the senator for the great free state of Florida, and I am running against a proud, card-carrying socialist, Angie Nixon, who is a DSA member. I'm sure you've heard all about their platform, which is about pretty much undermining our Constitution, doing away with prisons, defunding police, kneecapping the military, let non-citizens vote, you know, all of the things that would destroy this nation. And that's going to be the first race that Floridians will vote on. And of course, we have other important races down here, our governor's race for Byron Donalds against David Jolly. But really, you know this better than anyone. Socialism has taken root right there in New York. Many people have fled socialism right there in New York. I know many people that you know, many law enforcement officers that have felt demoralized and not supported have fled to the great free state of Florida. So we cannot lose this election. This is one of the most important elections, I believe, in the nation, because Florida is the firewall of freedom. We truly have shown that. We've demonstrated that if you stick true to people's rights and keeping them safe, your state will flourish. And so I'm committed to doing that, and we believe that we will be successful on November 3rd.
5: Senator Moody, thank you for everything you do for America. Thank you for what you do for Florida, because that's the promised land. We're all coming down there soon, and God bless you, and God bless America.
6: Thanks so much. You guys have a great night.
3: The Katz Roundtable.
4: Let's go to California. With us today is Steve Hilton, and possibly next governor of the state of California. Steve Hilton, can we straighten out California and bring down their gas prices from $8 or $7 down to $3 or $4 a gallon?
7: Yes, that's my plan. I announced it last year, $3 gas. Before the Iran war, remember, there were 40 states in America that had gas at $3 or below. Most of them don't have any oil reserves. We have in California, according to some estimates, the second largest oil reserves in the world. And yet we have higher gas prices than Hawaii in the middle of the Pacific Ocean. It's insane. Javier Becerra claims that the high gas prices in California are all to do with President Trump. Well, how is that possible when our gas prices are $2 higher than the rest of the country, even today? That's nothing to do with President Trump. It's to do with Democrat policies in California, which I would change, so we will get gas prices down.
4: Are the people of California finally realizing what the heck is going on over there?
7: I think so, because, look, I always knew, John, this would be an uphill battle. It's obvious that's the case. It's 20 years since a Republican won in California. The machine that they've built, the Democrats have built, corruptly with all the money that they get from the government unions and so on. It's very, you know, they got a lot of money, a lot of power, and it's tough to beat them. But set against that, we've got everything is a disaster, right? We've got the highest cost of living, the highest taxes for the worst results, highest housing costs, the school results for a disaster, the absolute scandal of homelessness that just gets worse and worse every year, even with the billions they spend on it. So everything's going in the wrong direction. I think people are waking up, and that is actually one of the messages that I had in the campaign. I used to go around in a T-shirt saying, wake up, California. And actually, here's the really important point for everyone who doesn't know. My opponent, Becerra, he's a 36-year

0: All of that you can trace back to Becerra. So this is a very clear choice. You can have four more years of the same old costs and corruption and failure and incompetence, Becerra, or actually with me you can have lower tax, cheaper gas, getting California back on track.
1: So you feel that the California people are finally realizing it. Can you put enough controls on voter fraud to be able to stop the Democratic machine from creating it?
0: Well, I think that, we're clearly making progress. You know, there was a debate the other week on CNN. The first poll that came out after the debate is an overwhelming victory. It's like 72%, or I think the number was, thought that I won that debate. And also in the actual voting intention, you saw the poll show the gap between me and Becerra, the smallest it's ever been, 6 points, 46-40. Now, look, we're still behind. I just want to be clear about that. I don't want to sugarcoat it. But that's a gap that we can close, and it reminds me very much of Bruce in New York, and same kind of battle, and he's fighting very strongly, and we're very similar situations. I think it's pretty, slightly worse. In California, we've had more of a, the Republicans have underperformed for many, many years here, and much worse than in New York State. But I think people are waking up. In terms of the votes and the ballots, you're completely right. They've built this system that suits them with the ballot harvesting and the taxpayer-funded nonprofits running around harvesting ballots, all their unions and so on. But we're not going to be able to change the system in the next 3 weeks or so. So I say to all my supporters, I say at every event, we've only got one practical option: beat them at their own game. Why should we leave ballot harvesting to the unions and all the activist groups that are part of the Democrat machine? We need to do our own. And I say to every single person, you need to get not just your own vote, get 10 other votes. You can do ballot harvesting. We put out a plan for people to do ballot harvesting pizza parties. Invite your friends and neighbors and co-workers, bring their ballots, do it all together, and then drop them off. We may not like this system, but we've got to use it and beat them at their own game.
1: Give me one more problem and we'll call it a day.
0: My top priority is to help people with the cost of living in California, and the top priority there is very simple. The quickest way to get more money in people's pockets is for the government to take less out. I've got lots of long-term plans to, improve the way we build housing and get abundant, affordable energy and water for our farmers, all those things. That'll take a bit of time to work through. The quickest way is for the government to take less money out of your pocket. And that's why my priority is what I call the working class tax cut. Your first 150 grand tax-free, no state income tax. That will save people thousands of dollars a year. You can actually work out exactly how much it would save you if you live in California by going to savewithsteve.vote, and you can figure out how much you'll get with me. The average California household will save $11,047 a year when you add it all up. That is a big, big saving and a big difference, and that's why this election matters so much. It can really make a difference to your life. And I say to everyone, whether they're Republicans or Democrats or independents, look, we've been doing the same thing for 16 years in California. It's time to do something different. Let's try it. Just try something different. Just try it.
1: Steve Hilton, thank you so much for coming on. And we have 23 days to go. Thank you so much.
0: Yeah. Thank you, John. Great to be with you. Thank you.
1: Thank you for listening to the Cats Roundtable. We'll be right back right after this break.
2: This is Moving America. Here's Jake Novak.
3: Well, he did it. President Trump did indeed lower the so-called CAFE, or fuel efficiency minimum mileage standards, for U.S. automakers. Now, we don't have the exact numbers yet, but they're significantly lower than the Biden administration's call for carmaker fleet averages of 40 miles per gallon right now, and significantly more by 2030. Now, a lot of this is about the kinds of vehicles Detroit does best. Weaker fuel economy standards mean automakers can grind out more pickup trucks and SUVs, which are much more profitable and much more popular than smaller cars when they are made by American car makers. It's also about affordability, as EV versions of most cars and trucks cost more to produce right now, and those higher costs get passed down to you, the consumer. But don't worry, greenies. The Trump team says even the adjusted fuel standards will still lead to a yearly drop in crude oil demand in the U.S. of 1.3 billion barrels per year by 2050. I'm Jake Novak.
2: This is Moving America.

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1: The president of Cornell University says his school has to do better handling allegations of sexual abuse. Michael Kotlikoff issued a video statement following resurfaced allegations raised in a civil suit that seven fraternity members drugged and raped a former student 2 years ago. The Tompkins County DA did not bring charges. One of the men named in a civil lawsuit that brought those rape charges back to light is now suing Cornell. He wants his name removed from lawsuits and his student record cleared. The man says he was never formally charged with anything. A bus carrying a Fulton track team to a meet in Rochester crashed head-on into a car on Route 3 yesterday and burst into flames. Car driver Jolie LePage of Fulton was seriously injured. Two students and a school employee suffered minor injuries. Next update in 30 minutes. Breaking news anytime. I'm Bud Lowell.
2: News. I'm Paul Stevens. President Trump says he's now considering joining strikes against the Houthis after an American citizen was among 12 people killed in the latest airport attack in Saudi Arabia.
3: President Trump says he'll be speaking with Saudi's Crown Prince Mohammed bin Salman, calling the attack on Riyadh's King Khalid Airport unacceptable.
2: Fox's Madeline Rivera. There are deaths now being reported in the aftermath of Hurricane Isaias. Fox's Jonathan Seri in Pensacola, Florida.
4: Fallen trees are blamed for at least three storm-related deaths in Florida and Alabama. Two victims killed in their homes, a third in a motor vehicle, and a fourth death involved a man here in Pensacola. He was trying to power his house, running a generator in his garage. He succumbed to carbon monoxide.
2: Meantime, hundreds of thousands of folks still without power. 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
5: Jose Ramirez with a go-ahead home run as the Guardians beat the White Sox to win the American League Divisional Series. Cleveland will face Tampa Bay on Monday, game one of the ALCS. Cleveland pitchers, 21 strikeouts. That's a nine-inning postseason record. Gavin Williams with 12 of those Ks. Game one, NLCS today in Milwaukee, the Brewers and Dodgers. Jacob Mizorowski against Tarek Skubal. College football at the Cotton Bowl, Oklahoma over number one Texas 27-24. Sooners get a field goal with 19 seconds left. Dwight Phillips Jr. 120 on the ground as number two Georgia wins at seventh-ranked Alabama 20-17. In overtime, Kentucky upends number 10 LSU 35-34. Third-ranked Notre Dame routes Stanford 58-7. NFL news. Cardinals finalizing a deal to trade Marvin Harrison Jr. He's inactive for the Cards game today against the Lions. Bills wide receiver DJ Moore questionable Monday against the Rams. That's sports. I'm Trey Bender.
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7: Cloudy skies, a bit of rain by this afternoon from tropical rainstorm Isaias, the high today 60. Rain from Isaias tonight, low near 53. Clouds and spotty drizzle early tomorrow morning. Clouds and sun by the afternoon, the high at 65. For tomorrow night, cloudy and a low of 57. Rain on Tuesday with a high of 71. From the Stella Roofing Weather Center, I'm Steve Williams.
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11: 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General Jack Keane, well, he's been running the world for a few years, and now he's quasi-retired. Well, General Keane, we begin with Putin and the Ukraine.
12: Sure. I mean, where we are, we're in the fifth year of war. Russia, who invaded Ukraine, thinking it would take 2 to 3 weeks. The reality is that they're not going to take control of Ukraine, not today, not tomorrow, not a year or 2 years from now. It is not going to happen. The Ukrainians are more than adequately defending. They have stopped Putin's army, which is considerably larger than theirs, cold, and they are now taking back territory from Putin's occupied area. All that said, though, Ukraine doesn't have the capability to drive Putin completely out of the country. So the war continues as something of a stalemate. Putin cannot make progress on the ground at the tactical level. Strategically, he is targeting the Ukrainian people and firing ballistic missiles into the cities, principally the capital city in Kyiv, trying to break the will of the Ukrainian people. And he knows full well that Ukraine doesn't have the number of intercepts to adequately defend against these ballistic missiles as well as the drones. The reality is the war drags on, John. Putin is not ready to make a deal. Zelensky is. He has been ready to go to a ceasefire for more than 2 years. Putin is not ready to go to a ceasefire. What should be done? More pressure on Putin. Get really tough with the Graham sanctions bill that was passed. And shut down the oil from Russia that's going to China and to India. That would be a step one in taking some of the revenue away from Putin. And obviously do everything we can with the Europeans to assist with the Ukrainians being able to defend better against the ballistic missiles and anything else that they need. That's the best that we can do under the circumstances dealing with Russia and Ukraine, John.
11: Now, the additional thing on Russia, a plague. What do you think? What is your gut feeling?
12: It's real, and Putin is being deceptive about it as opposed to coming forward with it. And we saw the same behavior when COVID started in China, in the vicinity of Wuhan City, likely leaked out of the lab and never fully disclosed where it came from. And not only that, if you remember what President Xi did, he shut down all domestic flights coming out of Wuhan City, but he permitted all international flights to go. And because he wanted not only China to be dealing with COVID-19, he wanted the world to be dealing with it. And I thought that was a criminal act. They're both authoritarian rulers. They're both bona fide dictators. And they both have committed international crimes. And these are our adversaries, and we certainly have to face up to that reality.
11: Any possibility of this trying to affect the midterms in the next 3 weeks?
12: Well, I think the one thing that could affect the midterms is the war in Iran. And obviously it has already had some impact in terms of oil and gas prices. I think gas prices in the United States over $4. And that has had some impact, and the president certainly acknowledges that, and he and his team are doing everything they can to deal with that reality. But Iran has a hand to play here, and they could easily escalate and conduct some operation close to the election to demonstrate to the American people that the war is being poorly managed. I don't think it is, but that would be their intent, John. And what they have in mind is to achieve a political objective where President Trump's opponents take control of the U.S. Congress and then do what the Iranians would want, and that is shut the war down. So that in the minds of the Iranian leadership is an achievable political objective, and the means would be military escalation for the reasons I stated. So that is a possibility in front of us. The president also has actions that he can take if he wants to return to combat operations prior to the elections. I think he definitely will do it post the election, for sure.
11: Let's go to Iran. IRGC. You don't bomb the rest of the world in Iran. Bomb the IRGC themselves, because they're the evil part of the empire.
12: Well, you're absolutely right about that. I spent 11 days in Israel. I went into Gaza to take a look at it for myself with the IDF. I went into Lebanon, up to the Latani River, to make

0: my own assessment, and also to talk to all the top leaders, the Mossad chief, the prime minister, the president, the head of the Israeli military, their direct reports on their staff, and obviously the commanders who are in the field. And my assessment is this, is that the blockade is working. Secretary Bessent's economic squeeze, so to speak, is working, but it will not in of itself topple the regime. And that's because the regime, one purpose that they have now is to survive, and they believe they can outlast us. They will not make a deal of any consequence. I think the president and his team understands that. What needs to be done, in addition to the economic pressure, which is significant, I'm not trying to downplay it at all. It is very sufficient and effective, but it's not enough. We will likely have to return to combined operations with the United States and Israelis. The targets, we could go down that list, but right at the top of the list, John, I totally agree with you, is IRGC leadership, period.
1: That's it.
0: And other targets would be on that list. And the other thing that needs to be done is covert operations by the CIA, by the Mossad, to undermine the regime and help to fracture it. And that work is ongoing. And you hear talks about people wanting to go into exile, etc. And then the second part of the covert operation needs to be providing the numbers of groups that are in Iran as we speak who do want assistance to put pressure on the means on the regime, on the IRGC, using armed force to do it. Not stand in the streets without arms and be mowed down by machine guns. These are Iranian citizens willing to take up arms and put pressure on the regime. Covert operations, to be sure, and things like that can be done. Those are some of the things I think we will be seeing.
1: Well, the only thing we haven't hit yet is, I guess, China. I know the Chinese have a long-term attitude. They can wait 2.5 years till President Trump leaves before they become active.
0: We're in a strategic competition with China. I believe they are an adversary, and the reason I say that is because of the goals that they have stated under President Xi's leadership just about every year of the 13 years he's been in power, and that is to dominate and control the Indo-Pacific region and replace the United States as the world's global leader. That sounds like the words of an adversary. And I think what President Xi and President Trump both want to do is maintain stability in this relationship, avoid a confrontation if at all possible. And I think they have both gone out of their way to kind of make that accommodation with each other, and at least on the surface of it, give the appearance that the relationship is solid and there's also something of a friendship, even though their goals are completely different than ours. I mean, obviously, if for President Xi to achieve the goals he has stated, all of that would be done at the expense of the United States and our allies and partners. I don't see conflict operations in the near term by President Xi. Of course, I could be wrong, and he could surprise all of us. But we have to work very hard, John.
1: He doesn't want to challenge. He doesn't want to challenge President Trump. And if you ask me, who Putin and Xi is afraid of, it's President Trump.
0: But Xi knows he has a military advantage in the Indo-Pacific region. More guns, more offensive capability, more aircraft, more surface ships. And he knows that. And he also knows that we have our stockpile. We're having challenges replenishing it. So he knows he has a military advantage. I don't believe he's going to take action, but we cannot completely discount the possibility of him doing it. That is why it is critically important for the Congress of the United States to pass the authorizations and the appropriations bill to meet President Trump's objectives of a $1.5 trillion defense budget, which is in desperate need to be able to meet the challenges we have around the world today. And the rebuilding the military is absolutely critical to stabilizing ourselves in this much troubled world out there.
1: Well, General Keane, thank you for your wisdom.

0: Always great talking to you, John, and your audience. Thank you very much.
1: Thank you so much. Thank you for listening to the Cats Roundtable. We'll be right back right after this break.
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10: Several companies are recalling broccoli seeds sold online nationally after a contaminated supplier lot was linked to a multi-state salmonella outbreak. The FDA says all three products trace back to a single bulk seed lot. As of October 7th, the outbreak has sickened 32 people and three have had to be hospitalized. No deaths have been reported. Cases have been reported in Idaho, Minnesota, Montana, and Washington. The recalled products include Eden Brothers Calabrese broccoli seeds, homegrown green sprouting Calabrese broccoli seeds, and Gardner Basics Waltham 29 broccoli sprouting seeds. Apple is reportedly set to release a touchscreen MacBook Pro, Matt Mattinson reports.
11: Bloomberg says it's among the models that'll be released on October 27th. Apple is expected to hold two separate product launches this month.
10: A Route 66 Forever stamp will be unveiled in Pasadena, California today as the U.S. Postal Service helps to celebrate the famed highway's 100th anniversary. A promising start for the New York Rangers comes to an abrupt end. Lisa Salvati has details.
12: It looks like the Rangers have lost their star goalie for the season. Igor Shesterkin challenged a shooter in Friday's game against the Washington Capitals and fell as he scrambled back to the net, his skate slamming into the goalpost. The 30-year-old Russian held his right knee as he was helped off the ice. Shesterkin missed a month last season due to an injury, which led to the Rangers not making the playoffs. But this year, he had a 3-1 record and even scored an empty net goal in the team's win over Tampa Bay. 24-year-old rookie Dylan Garand takes over as the starting goaltender.
10: The Green Bay Packers are hosting their most hated rival, the Chicago Bears, at Lambeau Field this afternoon. The Packers enter the game 2-2 overall, while the Bears are 3-1. Green Bay leads the series all time with a 109-98-6 record, though Chicago has won three of the last four meetings. Kickoff is set for noon local time. Jennifer Kuiper, NBC News Radio.
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2: Isolated, but really beautiful life. But as the daughter is getting older, she starts to question the stories she's always been told about how her mother ended up living there. And she starts looking into things, investigating her own family history, and accidentally reopens a decades-old missing child case. So it's a fun mystery, and it's been such a joy to have it out.
3: In other words, she was one of the missing child?
2: Well, you'll have to read the book to find out, but
3: the mother
2: is the missing child, and you know, as her daughter is growing up, she's starting to realize that her mother has lied to her about how she ended up living on this wildlife refuge.
3: And what brought you around to doing that kind of book?
2: You know, it's funny because I had a full-time job working, as you said, at The Late Show with Stephen Colbert. I produced the interviews there, and I loved that job. It took, you know, but it took a lot of time. So for a while, I had this idea for a book. I wanted to be a writer, but I also had this full-time job, and I kind of wasn't, I wasn't writing because I just felt I didn't have the time. But ultimately, it was that job where I kind of got to interact with so many incredible people who were coming on the show to give interviews. And it accidentally became this like 10-year masterclass in studying successful people. Because if you're making it on a late night stage, for the most part, you know, you've achieved some degree of success. And the more and more I interacted with people, I realized that every single one of them had to believe in themselves before anyone else believed in them enough for them to do something. So, you know, it's actors. No one was asking them to act. No one was asking these musicians to make music. People were believing in themselves, and then the rest came from there. And so after years of kind of sitting a novel in my head, I thought, no one's going to knock down my door begging me to write a book. I have to be the one that wants to do it for myself. And so it really was that job that kind of helped inspire me to sit down and get writing.
3: Well, I will definitely be buying it, and thank you so much, and thank you for coming on, and good luck. It's called The Refuge by Carly Hillman at Amazon, Barnes & Noble, or your local bookstore. Thank you, Kathy, for coming on, and we'll talk again real soon.
2: Thank you so much.
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3: KT McFarland, who's been in politics for almost ever. 23 days. Everybody, I'm walking around, everybody's asking me.
4: Okay, so I've thought about this, John, and everybody's if Trump loses the midterms, it's going to be the end of the world, it's going to be terrible. It's going to be horrible for his policies. It's going to be impeachment. And so, but I've been thinking, okay, what are the component parts here? If he loses the House of Representatives, what happens? Yeah, there will definitely be impeachment, impeachment, impeachment, impeachment. That's all they'll do. But Trump's been to this rodeo. He knows what it's like to face impeachment threats. And he's wised up. He's going to know how to handle it this time, having already been through it in the first term. So that's not going to be such a big deal. It's not going to suck all the oxygen out of the Oval Office. The second thing is the Senate. Okay, so what if he loses the Senate? Well, you need the Senate to confirm cabinet officers. Trump already has a terrific cabinet. He's not going to fire anybody. Marco Rubio is going nowhere. Scott Bessent is going to stay Secretary of the Treasury. Pete Hegseth is going to stay. So he's not going to need the Senate for that. And so what about the other policies that Trump has put in place? They're already there. You know, we've done we have the trade wars. He won the trade wars. We have new trade agreements with every country we need them with. So that's not going to change. He's already cut regulation. That's not going to change. Congress can't put on a lot of regulation. We already have the tax cuts. Congress isn't going to be able to change that. Congress isn't going to be able to change a whole lot of anything. And so when people say, oh, it'll be the end of the world, I mean, it'll be a hit. It'll be bad. But it won't be that bad because I think President Trump's policies are already built in. And if what the Secretary of Treasury says, that we are just about to have a real growth in the economy, maybe even 5% in the third and fourth quarter, we're going to see like growth levels that we haven't seen since the Reagan administration. I still think we're going to probably win these elections, but if we don't, I don't think it's the end of the world. I think President Trump is still going to force this on a real time. Because the Iran war will be over eventually, and

0: I think we win the Iran war. I know we win the Iran war. And the economy, all of the indicators are there for having massive economic growth starting real soon.
1: I think the Iran war is won already, and they're just, whatever soldiers they have left in the IRGC, they just keep stirring the pot until November 4th. To make sure that the election goes against the President Trump, because President Trump is their enemy, and they rather have a weaker government in the United States so they can get their way like they did during the 4 years of Biden. I mean, they almost bankrupted our country.
0: The Iranians have so miscalculated. They think that Donald Trump is going to be pushed around like they pushed around Obama, like they pushed around Joe Biden. Donald Trump doesn't get pushed around by anybody. And they think, the Iranians think, the IRGC, which is the group running Iran now, the military dictatorship of Iran, they think that they're going to somehow get President Trump to crash and crater and give in to their will. It's not going to happen. And when President Trump, a few days ago, said, well, I don't think we're going to have an attack on Iran before the midterms. What has he really signaled? He signaled to Iran, the day after the midterms, there's nothing holding me back. And so I do think that we will have a major, probably major resumption of military activities at the same time Iran continues to get squeezed economically. John, they're not getting any revenue in. They're not paying, even the New York Times says that the Iranians aren't paying their nurses. They're not paying their military. The entire economy is collapsing. And even murderous dictators like the IRGC, they have constituencies that they have to be a little concerned with. So I think that with the resumption of military activities and with the continuing collapse of the Iranian economy, the United States wins this war and also has managed to reorient the entire world energy sources.
1: So, KT, what we have to do is just take day by day for the next 23 days.
0: Yeah, it's so hard to be patient, isn't it? Very hard to just wait. But relax. You know, there's sometimes when the best thing to do is kind of let the clock play out, and I think that's what we should do. President Trump has the right policy. We have won the Iran war. The Strait of Hormuz is not going to be anything they can blackmail us with ever again because of the workaround of violence and resupply routes and increased American energy production and exports. So he's not only gotten rid of their nukes, but he's defanged Iran for at least a generation.
1: KT McFarland, let's catch up again in the next week and see if there's any difference in opinion next week. Thank you so much.
0: Thank you so much, John.
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6: Everyone is safe, but one person has been charged with threatening two children with what appeared to be a handgun in Manlius. Town police said they were called before 5 o'clock last evening for a report of a suspicious person with a weapon on East Seneca Turnpike. That man, later identified as 25-year-old Zebediah Avery of Manlius, was taken into custody with a non-firing airsoft pistol. SU football stays winless in conference play following another ACC loss to Virginia on Saturday. The Orange lost 28-25 in Charlottesville in a game that saw Syracuse trot out their fourth quarterback to see play time this year in Georgetown transfer Danny Lauder. In the aftermath of Hurricane Isaias is pushing its way north today, expected to drench New York by tonight and into Monday. The hurricane made landfall as a Category 2. I'm Anthony Panasiewicz.
7: Possible escalation. I'm Paul Stevens, Fox News. President Trump now said the U.S. could join Saudi Arabia in launching strikes against the Iran-backed Houthi rebels following a missile attack on an airport in the Saudi capital over the weekend that killed at least 12 people.
8: President Trump says he'll be speaking with Saudi's Crown Prince Mohammed bin Salman, calling the attack on Riyadh's King Khalid Airport unacceptable. Saudi officials say the victims were of different nationalities, including four Saudi citizens and one American. Secretary of State Marco Rubio confirming the American casualties, saying these reprehensible attacks demonstrate a blatant disregard for innocent civilian life. They must stop now. The Houthis have ramped up their attacks on Saudi airports in the last week, forcing several airlines to cancel some of their flights in and out of the country.
7: Fox's Madeline Rivera in D.C. The Houthis have also been trying to disrupt shipping through the Red Sea, a critical route for Saudi oil exports. At least four people confirmed dead in the Gulf Coast after Hurricane Isaias moved through the region over the weekend. Fox's Jonathan Seri in Pensacola, Florida.
9: President Trump has approved emergency declarations in Alabama, Florida, and Georgia as this region restores power and cleans up the mess from all of the downed trees, blocking roads and falling on buildings. Fallen trees are blamed for at least three storm-related deaths in Florida and Alabama. Two victims killed in their homes, a third in a motor vehicle, and a fourth death involved a man here in the Pensacola area. He was trying to power his home. He was running a generator in his garage, and he was overcome by carbon monoxide.
7: Meantime, much of the region still facing a flash flood threat from heavy rains still in the area. More than 300,000 people said to be without power at this moment in Florida. 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
11: This afternoon, a bit of rain from tropical rainstorm Isaias. Otherwise cloudy, high 62. Rain from Isaias tonight, lows near 50. Clouds for tomorrow, spotty morning drizzle, then partly sunny by the afternoon, the high tomorrow at 65. Looks like periods of rain for us on Tuesday, the high 74. Clouds and a shower in the area Wednesday, high 63. From the Stellar Roofing Weather Center, I'm Steve Boyce.
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12: And welcome to Paw Talk. I'm Dr. Jamie Lovejoy, and I'm here with Dr. Kristen Seller. And today, we are not taking any live calls. I think we have a really great topic to discuss. Again, we're trying to fill in some of the time that we're not able to be here live with some good information for you guys, so you have something else to kind of hear instead of just previously recorded shows. But you'll have to keep listening on Sundays. We will have more live shows ahead of us where we're taking your listener calls. But today, we thought we'd talk a little bit about choosing a veterinary clinic. And I don't just mean you should choose us. We're the best. I personally think, and I hope you agree, Dr. Seller, that there's a clinic for different people. And some clinic, we're not all made to be the same. And we shouldn't be the same, because different practices and different doctors practice differently and have different interactions with owners. So I think it's really important to make sure that you're finding a clinic that works for you. And so we thought we'd go through some tips and things to ask and things to think about when you're trying to choose a new practice, especially if you have to move, if you're in a new area, or if you're just not feeling satisfied with the practice that you are working at or you're going to.
13: Yeah, for sure. I mean, I think, you know, there's just so many different types of practices out there, and not even just like in relationships as far as who you mesh well with, as far as a doctor goes. Obviously, you want to make sure that you have a good relationship and you trust whoever it is that is taking care of your pets. But every hospital kind of has different niches, too. Some are just general practices. Some are general practices plus specialty services, you know. So I think it kind of just comes down to what your goals and your needs are and looking for a place that fits them.
12: Okay, so there's actually a lot of this came from a recent article that we read about, you know, things that you can kind of look through. So we'll go through and talk about some of the recommendations that this author made about choosing your veterinary practice. So, you know, first off, in general, what we're going to do is if you are looking for a practice, you don't necessarily have to set up an appointment just to see if the vet fits. I mean, certainly that is helpful in the long run. But to start off, you can just kind of give people cold calls. And we have no issue with you guys calling and trying to figure out if a practice is going to fit for you. Mm-hmm. Obviously, our receptionists are a little bit busier than they used to be, so we don't really have as much time as we used to. But I think that this is definitely worthwhile for everyone involved to make sure that it fits. So some of the questions that you can kind of call and find out about would be, you know, how many doctors are there at a practice? This may or may not mean anything to you. Some people are really happy with having just found one doctor that works there, and they're very happy with that. Mm-hmm. But the benefits of having a multi-doctor practice is, first of all, it's a little easier to find different fits, but in the same, price range and in the same vicinity and in the same location, but maybe have a personality that fits you better. We also just

0: have more availability than single doctor practices when you have multiple doctors.
1: Yeah, and, you know, say your single doctor is not working on a certain day and you have a question or an emergency, you know, larger practices are sometimes able to facilitate care a little bit quicker, depending on, you know, like, once again, what your needs are.
0: Yeah, and it's really cool. More on call, or, you know, you never get a day off if you're a single, if you work by yourself. And the nice thing for us is that we get a day off and we're able to kind of go through and not necessarily pass cases back and forth, but there's always follow up if needed when we're not there. And I know that single doctor practices, sometimes they will have to go on vacation because that's what humans do. And they'll be out for 2 weeks and maybe only have limited technician staff availability.
1: Or they might have a relief vet that then you're not familiar with or isn't familiar with you. And, you know, not to say that every vet in a multi-doctor clinic is going to be familiar with your pet's case, but there tends to be communication among all the doctors in bigger practices. So we all tend to work together. Yep. But it comes down to what kind of fit you're looking for.
0: Yep, exactly. And again, nothing against single doctor practices. There are plenty of single doctor practices that either people don't have much of a choice about or they just really, really like, and more power to you.
1: These are the
0: things you could probably think about. We obviously have multiple doctors at our practice, and so we're able to kind of you know, bounce things around and everything. When you do have a multiple doctor practice, this is a great question. I guess I didn't really think this was a question, but can I request to see a specific doctor, or will I be scheduled a first available doctor? I wish people knew more about that. Like, you should, if you see one person and you really want to see that person and they have good familiarity with your pet, you should ask to be scheduled with a certain doctor.
1: Yeah, absolutely. We have what are called specific appointments at our clinic. So, I mean, a lot of what I'm going to be talking about compares to what we do, but that's because it's my knowledge base. But we have specific appointments. So if you want to see a doctor specifically, you just request to see them. And that's how it works at our practice. I could see how if you were primarily being seen by like a walk-in clinic, it's probably first come, first serve, and whoever's there. So it's more about availability and less about who it is that you're seeing. But if you're looking for that more long-term connection with someone who's familiar with you, absolutely ask if you're allowed to make appointments with a specific doctor. Obviously, for emergencies or times that that doctor isn't in the building, you might end up having to get relationships with other doctors in that same practice. But as a general rule for like wellness care and all of that, you should be able to request who it is that you want to see.
0: Yeah, absolutely. And we prefer it too. Like, if I have a client and a patient that I've been seeing for a very complicated thing, it annoys me to no end when they get scheduled with another doctor. And I'm like, no, we've worked
1: continuity
0: so
1: of care.
0: It's really important. So please ask. It should be an option for you. And if it's not, that may not be something that you want. But you should ask. And again, you have to be considerate of emergencies, days that your doctor doesn't work, times that your doctor doesn't work. I know that we definitely have schedules that get booked out really far, but We try our best for that. Yeah. What are your open hours? That seems like a very
1: basic question. But it's a good question because I feel like while they're usually posted on a clinic's website, sometimes people aren't familiar with what hours a clinic has. Some clinics close earlier in the day. Some clinics don't have weekend hours. Some clinics aren't open super early in the morning. So it's going to really vary depending on the clinic. And I think probably depending on your location. There are certainly rural clinics, in certain parts of the country where there aren't emergency clinics nearby, and they probably have very different hours. They might even have on-call hours. We're very blessed in the area that we live where we have a lot of emergency facilities around. Hours are definitely going to vary, but definitely something you want to look into before you establish at a vet clinic.
0: Yeah, absolutely. And making sure with your work schedule and everything like that, because we're not going to be able to kind of manage that every single time that we're dealing with it. What goes with that would be, what are your emergency policies? So as Dr. Seller just went through, you know, some clinics are going to have emergency clinics that they work with. There are going to be some clinics that do their own emergencies. For us, for example, you know, we really do try to fit in our own emergencies during the day when we are there, if it seems like care that we can easily offer you and not really mess around with. But if we are completely fully booked, if we are closed, if it is a case where it sounds like, you know what, your money might be spent better just going straight to an emergency hospital, we will recommend that. And if we are recommending that, it we really mean
1: yeah,
0: it.
1: Yeah, usually it's for the best interest of your pet, not because we just don't have time to see them. It's usually because there's a reason that we're recommending
0: yeah.
1: it.
0: Yeah, exactly. So, but also figuring out where your local emergency, if you do use an emergency clinic, where are your local emergency clinics?
1: Yeah.
0: I mean, where,
1: having
0: again,
1: a plan.
0: Yeah, we have the VMC, which is very local, but sometimes they're not available. We have Cornell, which is not quite as local, but in the grand scheme of things, it's
1: very
0: actually
1: local.
0: Pretty local.
1: Yeah.
0: There are places out there that do not have multiple tertiary care centers.
1: There are some states that don't even have a vet school in them. So yeah. The fact that we have a vet school hospital, like teaching hospital, that close by is pretty, pretty awesome.
0: Yeah, it is. It is pretty awesome. We love you, Cornell. But knowing where those places are, so that if you do call, now for us, again, our overnight phone has these numbers listed in the phone call, but that may not be the case. So, you know, keeping in mind where people are, I do think veterinary medicine is transitioning to really needing multiple practices for the care of one pet. Mm-hmm. And so I think that that's just the direction that medicine is going in.
1: I think the more demand for higher level care and, more advanced diagnostics and treatment plans and whatnot, it makes sense that not all of that can be facilitated at one clinic, unfortunately. And so having multiple options and levels of care depending on what it is that your pet needs and knowing what your options are is really important.
0: Yeah. And then finally, for this segment, are visits by appointment only or do you accept walk-ins? I have never worked somewhere where they accept walk-ins. I know the urgent care clinic currently still does walk-ins, right? I think.
1: Yeah.
0: But walk-in appointment versus appointment scheduling. So in appointment scheduling, this seems fairly straightforward, but in case anyone's confused, you call in advance. They mm-hmm. say, please come at this time, and then you come at that time. Walk-in clinic is where you can just walk in and not have an appointment, not have called before, just wait to be seen. Pros of walk-in clinics are obviously you don't have to make an appointment. But cons are that usually they triage based on how emergent is this. And if you are not emergent, if it's, a broken toenail or something that is very inherently stable, you may be waiting for quite a few hours before you're seen.
1: Yeah.
0: We toe the line a little bit with our emergency scheduling right now, where we do try to fit them in kind of as an appointment in emergency, but it's an appointment where there isn't someone assigned to them. So technically, if there aren't enough rooms or if there's another emergency that's taking longer than we expected, there is a little bit of a wait sometimes inherent in that.
1: I think we're pretty good about sticking to the time that we tell people as far as, wait. But there is usually a wait because it's not actually an appointment time. We tell people a certain time just so we know when to expect them. Mm-hmm. And we think that'll be a good time. But it does come down to who's available next and where we're able to fit in.
0: Yeah. And so for our clinic specifically, please call before showing up. It makes it so much easier and safer for everybody involved. However, for other clinics, you can call and you can see if they accept walk-ins, then that may be more beneficial for you. It may be something you want.
1: Yeah.
0: So those are some things that you can kind of call a clinic in ahead of time and get that kind of information. When we come back from this next break, we'll talk a little bit more about some other things that aren't quite so obvious about what you're looking for. So again, thank you for listening to Paw Talk with Stack Veterinary Hospital. We'll be back after this break. We are not taking live calls today, but stay tuned because I think this is a great topic.
2: NBC News Radio, I'm Jennifer Kuiper. At least four people are dead in Florida and Alabama after Hurricane Isaias hit the Florida Panhandle Friday night, where it caused damage that has been described as catastrophic. The storm has weakened as it moves inland, but continues to cause damage, including widespread power outages. Some 10 million people are under flood alerts, with heavy rain impacting an area from northern Florida to southern Virginia. Those in Florida who need a hot meal after the hurricane have somewhere to go. Gary LeBlanc with Mercy Chefs says they're setting up operations in Panama City and Live Oak to provide disaster relief.
3: And we will do anything that it takes to get to where we're needed.
2: In California, what organizers call a precautionary course adjustment has been made for today's 42nd annual Long Beach Marathon, rerouting approximately a mile and a half of the course away from the beachfront path just before mile 8. It's due to the forecast of elevated tides and oceanfront conditions after Hurricane Rachel. The 2026 Chicago Marathon is underway, with tens of thousands of runners and spectators descending on the city for the biggest race of the year. Two-time Chicago champion Bridget Koskaj saying before the race,
4: I'm grateful to be here again, and I'm really, really happy to be here in Chicago Marathon. I hope everything will be good.
2: Katie Zachariah is the new White House press secretary, Lisa Taylor reports.
5: President Trump confirmed the move to reporters on Friday after posting on Truth Social that Zachariah has an unblemished record of support and has been a loyal and brilliant supporter right from the beginning.
6: So that's right. Katie is going to be the press secretary. She's

0: friend of most of you. I know she likes people. She likes all of you, actually. I don't know if that's good or bad, but we just hired a new secretary.
1: She currently serves as senior communications advisor to Truth Social and briefly worked at the Department of Homeland Security.
2: Jennifer Kuiper, NBC News Radio.
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7: Veterinary Hospital. Once again today, we are not taking live calls, but please continue to listen every Sunday at 10 a.m. and we will have another live show for your health questions. Today, we are talking about choosing a vet hospital and making sure that a vet hospital is the one that you want and making sure that it fits your needs. And some of the initial, the first segment was probably a little bit self-explanatory as far as like hours and, you know, do you have vets there and things like that. The next segment I think is something that it's probably a new, there's some newer concepts to think about when choosing your vet. So,
12: Also, I don't think that first segment was self-explanatory. I do think that it's still really important to think about that stuff because I think a lot of people will like type into Google like vet hospital when they get a new dog and they just like pick the one that's closest by without thinking about things like hours.
7: Sometimes closest by is very helpful, but
12: sometimes it is very helpful, but there are other things.
7: There are. So we talked a little bit about emergency policies and things like that. But the next segment is it's also very important. So one thing is what services does the practice offer? So, you know, back in the day, probably you went and you just took whatever services were available, services being basic vaccines and sick visits and surgeries and things like that. But now I think that there is a lot more choice as far

0: next level up, so to speak. Do they have in-clinic laboratory work, or do you have to send out all of the laboratory work? So we do both. So we have an in-clinic lab that gets us results back within an hour or so. And then we also have the ability to send things out to the lab. We have pretty extensive availability for our blood work.
1: Yeah. And even things like, you know, when you're talking about checking a lump, like fine needle aspirates and stuff, like we have the ability to do that in our clinic and also send out those slides for review from clinical pathologists. So we have a lot of options.
0: Yeah. But there are some clinics out there that only have out lab work. Mm-hmm. And there are other clinics that only have in-house lab work. And then if you're going to do something more advanced, you kind of have to send things out. I have also worked around practices where they don't have x-ray. That is still a thing. So if your dog eats a sock and your vet has to send you to an emergency hospital because they can't do any imaging to tell if that sock is in there, again, it's something to think about. And not having x-ray will decrease your overhead. It will decrease your exam prices. It will make things a little bit more affordable, most likely. But in those bad situations where maybe you don't want to go all the way to the VMC, it is important to kind of know that information. Yeah. And I don't think there are many clinics now that if they have x-ray, they're available to develop in-house. I do know back in the day, there used to be practices where you couldn't develop in-house. You had to go to other hospitals to do it. So it takes longer and longer. I don't think that's really a thing anymore. But if it is, I would probably not go there.
1: Most things are digital these days, luckily. And then also we have ultrasound at our clinic too. Some clinics will have an ultrasound, some clinics won't. I think it's really kind of up to what it is that you need. We use ours pretty frequently for collecting urine samples via what's called a cystocentesis. So using the ultrasound to look at the bladder and guide the needle in to collect a sterile urine sample. We also use it a lot with like emergency cases. If we have a case coming in with fluid present in the chest or fluid present in the belly, sometimes we have to be able to tap that fluid and be able to pull some out and know what it is that we're dealing with or palliatively treat the pet. So ultrasounds can also be really helpful.
0: Yep. And another thing for basic, the general practice care, because right now I think we're restricting to like the general practice expectations, would be surgery. So spay neuter has always been, and mass removals have always been kind of the purview of the general practitioner. There are some clinics where they don't do surgery at all. Not many in this area that I know of, but, there are some doctors that are more comfortable with surgery and some that aren't. So do you have general practitioners who perform surgeries? What types of surgeries are they comfortable doing? There are some general practitioners out there who do orthopedic surgeries and things like that. And there are other ones that really don't want to or don't feel comfortable with it and really rely on specialty services for that. So we can get back to specialists, I think, as a lump sum. But but in general, you want to know those types of things and see if those types of things are important for you. Pharmacy sales. So that's a changing dynamic, I think, in veterinary medicine right now. I would say that the vast majority of clinics all started out having almost all of their own medications. And there are certainly medications that are only available for veterinary medicine. So that those are ones that we are usually stocking. But with the advent of online pharmacies and using human pharmacies and all these, it gets quite complicated now for where do your scripts get filled and how. Having an idea of what you would prefer and then seeing if your vet will work with you on that. We have our own in-house pharmacy. We also accept outside scripts for like Chewy and, pet meds and things like that.
1: I feel like most clinics these days are kind of a hybrid because there just are some products that owners want to get online because either they buy them in bulk, like preventatives. Although we still send home puppies every appointment with their own preventative because their weight is changing and we don't want to send them home with the big amount at that time. So we carry that in our hospital, and I think most vet clinics will to some extent. For sick visits, we are lucky enough to have a supply where I can send home usually the medications that I want, but on the off chance that we don't have it, I do also script out a lot of medications to local human pharmacies since there tends to be a lot of overlap between human and animal medications. Yeah. So I really think that it's probably hybrid for most practices these days, but knowing what your options are is probably a good thing.
0: Yeah, I have read in other states where people will refuse to work with certain online pharmacies and things like that. So, you just want to pay attention to that and know, again, if you don't have
1: for you. Maybe we'll get into like specialty versus GP in the next segment.
0: Yeah, I think that probably gets a little bit long once we get there. But and then, I don't know that

0: there's any clinics that don't have vaccines, but most of the general practice clinics are going to have vaccines. But I guess if there's something specific you're looking for,
1: I guess an emergency clinic probably doesn't carry vaccines.
0: Yeah, exactly. Yeah. If you're going to the VMC, they probably aren't going to give you a rabies vaccine, most likely, because that would be really silly and not the point of their entire facility. So make sure that when you are choosing a primary vet, they have the things that you need. All right. In our next segment, we'll talk a little bit about specialty medicine and what that means and kind of what your access to that could be if you were interested in it. And this is Paw Talk with Stack Veterinary Hospital, and we'll be back in a moment.
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9: The president of Cornell University says his school has to do better handling allegations of sexual abuse. Michael Kotlikoff issued a video statement following resurfaced allegations raised in a civil suit that seven fraternity members drugged and raped a former student 2 years ago. The Tompkins County DA did not bring charges. One of the men named in a civil lawsuit that brought those rape charges back to light is now suing Cornell. He wants his name removed from lawsuits and his student record cleared. The man says he was never formally charged with anything. A bus carrying a Fulton track team to a meet in Rochester crashed head-on into a car on Route 3 yesterday and burst into flames. Car driver Jolie LePage of Fulton was seriously injured. Two students and a school employee suffered minor injuries. Next update in 30 minutes. Breaking news anytime. I'm Bud Lowell.
10: I'm Pam Puso.
11: The wind here was just like a freight train or a locomotive. It was so loud.
10: Daryl Wellens of Pensacola, Florida, after a brush with Isaias, the former hurricane, is blamed for 4 deaths.
12: President Trump has approved emergency declarations in Alabama, Florida, and Georgia as this region restores power and cleans up the mess from all of the downed trees, blocking roads and falling on buildings.
10: Fox's Jonathan Seri. An American was killed during an attack at an airport in Saudi Arabia. Houthi rebels are being blamed.
13: This was the second such attack in just 48 hours and raises questions about if the United States could come to the defense of Saudi Arabia.
10: Fox's Trey Yingst. The airport remains closed. 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
14: The American League Championship Series is set. It's Cleveland and the Rays on Monday in Game 1. The Guardians eliminate the White Sox in the ALDS with a 2-0 win. Gavin Williams with 12 strikeouts. Cleveland pitchers 21 total in a 9-inning game, the most in any game since at least 1900. Jose Ramirez, a go-ahead home run. National League Championship Series Game 1 today. The Aces will go. Dodgers and Brewers, Tarek Skubal against Jacob Mizorowski. College football, number 1 Texas goes down at the Cotton Bowl. They fall to Oklahoma 27-24. Meanwhile, number 2 Georgia at number 7 Alabama, a 20-17 winner.

0: Third-ranked Notre Dame hammers Stanford 58-7. In overtime, Kentucky upsets number 10 LSU 35-34. Lamar Jackson is out. Tyler Huntley starts at quarterback for the Ravens against the Falcons tonight. Cardinals finalizing a deal to trade Marvin Harrison Jr. He's inactive for their game against the Lions. That's sports. I'm Trey Bender.
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3: This afternoon, a bit of rain from tropical rainstorm Isaias. Otherwise cloudy, high 62. Rain from Isaias tonight, lows near 50. Clouds for tomorrow, spotty morning drizzle, then partly sunny by the afternoon, the high tomorrow at 65. Looks like periods of rain for us on Tuesday, the high 74. Clouds and a shower in the area Wednesday, high 63. From the Stellar Roofing Weather Center, I'm Steve Williams.
4: With Stack Veterinary Hospital. I'm Dr. Jamie Lovejoy. I'm here with Dr. Kristen Seller, and we are talking today about how to choose a vet clinic and what are the types of things you should think about when choosing at least your primary care office, but also considering, you know, your emergency services or your wellness services, the other different options that you have available. So we've talked a little bit about, you know, hours and the more specific things. We've also talked about what are the types of things that are available at this clinic and making sure you have all of your needs met. By that, again, different people are going to have different needs with veterinary medicine. This segment, we're going to talk a little bit about the advent of specialty options. So at our clinic specifically, we're really, really lucky. We have multiple specialists. We have a surgeon. We have a radiologist. And we actually now have a cardiologist who all, one stays at our clinic. The other two come to our clinic and provide these specialty needs. So yes.
5: We also have a rehab specialist. She's a technician, but she's a licensed rehab specialist.
4: Yes.
5: So we are also lucky with that.
4: Yeah. So there are multiple types of specialists. So there's veterinary specialists and there's technician specialists. There are hospitals who have more specialists than we have, and there are hospitals where they have, specialists who are kind of more on site all the time. So if you're going to the Veterinary Medical Center, or if you're going to Cornell, Upstate Veterinary Specialties, all of those practices are tertiary care facilities. They have almost exclusively specialists, although they have some people who dabble in both. And we're really lucky in New York, as we've said before, we actually have within very reasonable driving distance many, many specialties. Centers. So if you are, now that veterinary medicine is really expanding and the quality of care options that we have, saying options very specifically, are expanding, we are really lucky in the location that we're at that we have all of these. But not all veterinary clinics are going to have specialists who come in, although there are quite a few in our area that share some of our specialists.
5: Yes.
4: So that's really helpful. And so knowing when you call your general practice, you know, if you really want to have access to specialty medicine, you know, what are your options? Who do they refer to? And how frequently do they do so? So that you kind of know, okay, if this is all great, but I'm going to have to drive 4 hours because, you know, they only refer to this clinic. I don't know if that happens anywhere, but it certainly could. Those are the types of things that you want to think about. And if you are looking to have a practice that has specialists that are already there that they can refer internally to, that may be something that you want to keep in mind.
5: Yeah, yeah. And it also might change, you know, what the ability is for certain procedures. For example, we already kind of covered surgery a little bit, but when it comes to orthopedics or any sort of more advanced soft tissue surgery, we very frequently and very luckily are able to refer to our boarded surgeon, Dr. Snakert, at our clinic. The general practitioners at our clinic, we do certain soft tissue surgeries, but a lot of the more advanced stuff we do refer to her, and we're very lucky to be able to do so.
4: Yeah, because it's just really helpful to have someone who has a lot of experience in a certain type of procedure to make sure that you have minimal risk for a pet. Now, of course, board certified specialists are going to come with a slightly higher price tag. So there are definitely situations where a general practitioner will take a little bit more of a leap of faith and try to perform a procedure that maybe they don't have as much familiarity with because of a cost conserving aspect. And again, that's going to be a risk benefit analysis that you and your doctor have to make together. But it's certainly not wrong. And there are plenty of situations for that. But, you know, talking to your vet about what kind of stuff do you do, what specialists do you refer to, who does what, can be really, really helpful.
5: And another thing to kind of mention too is dental procedures. You know, I think most general practitioners do offer dentistry on some level. We're very lucky that one of our general practitioners has a passion for dentistry.

0: industry, and so she almost exclusively runs our dental service, and she's wonderful. Now, there are certain clinics where all the general practitioners do dentistry, and then there's some practices where none of the general practitioners do dentistry because we're kind of the jack of all trades, but it doesn't mean that everyone is going to have the same range of comfort levels, mm-hmm. and that's okay. So some practices may refer out for their dental procedures depending on, you know, severity, and even at our clinic, sometimes we'll stage them and still recommend referral, but we, you know, we do have that option to perform general dentistries at our practice as well.
1: Yeah, exactly. And there are actually dental specialists, so the people who have actually have been boarded, and they are in our area. So if you are looking that you want a root canal or reconstructive surgery or something along those lines, there are options in this area to pursue that. So definitely something to think about. And Dr. Seller mentioned earlier the rehab specialty. Again, multiple practices in the area have some rehab specialties. We have one, which is extremely helpful because we do a lot of orthopedic surgery at our practice. The other thing to think about is things like acupuncture, Eastern medicine. You know, there is a vet for all types, and you really need to figure out what you're passionate about as far as how you want to help your pet and how you kind of want to live your lifestyle. And there are vets for that. And not every vet is going to do that. And not every vet has experience with that. But there are some really, really good acupuncture vets in our area as well. And so if you're looking for that kind of aspect, please call and see who do you refer to? What do you do? Can you do this here?
0: This is sort of a more widespread specialty, but like feline only. Mm-hmm. There are some clinics that only do cats, and that's because cats tend to have very specific disease processes, and they tend to like quiet areas, and they tend to like to be away from dogs. And so there are actually practices that only tend to cats, and that might be something that you're interested in. Mm-hmm. Our practice is not one of those. We do have a separate cat waiting room. We try our best to keep our kitties separate from our dogs, and we do have a lot of feline advocates that are at our practice, but that might be something you look into as well.
1: Yeah, yeah, they're definitely becoming a lot more common to be able to be able to have kind of a cat only practice. So I don't think anybody does dog only practice.
0: No, I know. I was thinking that as I said it.
1: Yeah, no, I think everybody who does dog practice, they're like, oh, I just need to see a cat just once in a while. It's okay. I understand. I completely understand.
0: You just Labrador can't only practice.
1: You just can't practice without cats involved. They make everything okay.
0: Like a true Dr. Lovejoy.
1: Yeah,
0: statement.
1: Exactly. You guys have been listening to this program for a long time. You know what I'm saying. So those types of specialty practices, niches you may not know that you kind of wanted to be involved with. So that's all stuff that you can ask about. And again, the final thing I wanted to mention, I forgot earlier, sorry if this is disjointed, but for ultrasound, we mentioned that a lot of clinics will have an ultrasound. That does not necessarily mean that all clinics that have an ultrasound will have a radiologist to interpret those ultrasounds. So being very aware of who is performing your ultrasound. There are some general practitioners who do scanning ultrasounds, but there's a big difference between radiologists and general practitioners.
0: Absolutely. So we don't do our own abdominal ultrasounds. When we talk about that at our practice, we usually refer to Dr. Humko, who happens to be our radiologist, who then does them and then gives us results. She's boarded radiologist. There are some vets out there who have been trained to scan general practitioners who can scan for an ultrasound and then send the pictures out to have a radiologist review. We typically don't do that, but some vet clinics do.
1: Yep. So it's a different way of doing things. Mm-hmm. Again, this is Paw Talk with Stack Veterinary Hospital. We're going to enter our last break today. We are not taking live calls today, but we hope you are interested enough to keep listening, and we will talk to you again on another Sunday, but we'll be back in a moment.
2: Vice President J.D. Vance has voted early in Norwood, Ohio. He's a resident of Cincinnati. Vance went on to Lima Friday to continue campaigning for his party at the Allen County Regional Airport. Also in Ohio, the Orange High School football team's Friday game was rescheduled. Officials say they are safe after being involved in a school bus accident on I-90 in Mentor. They were on the way to their game with Edgewood High School. The game is tonight in Ashtabula. A man is dead after being attacked by a tiger at a wildlife park in England.
3: South Yorkshire police say the man entered a Siberian tiger enclosure at Yorkshire Wildlife Park Saturday afternoon. The man suffered serious injuries and was pronounced dead at the scene despite medical efforts. The park was evacuated and closed Saturday and will remain closed through Sunday. Authorities say the tiger was unharmed and remained in its enclosure with no further threat to the public. The victim's identity has not been released, but his family has been notified. The park is working with authorities to determine what happened. I'm Jim Forbes.
2: Golden State Warriors guard Brandon Pojemski reportedly has a new deal. Rich Cassone with details.

0: ESPN is reporting that the starting guard and the team have agreed to a five-year, $110 million contract extension. The report says the deal's fully guaranteed and includes a mutual option in the final season as well as a trade kicker. The 23-year-old Pajemski is entering his fourth season after he was selected 19th overall in the 2023 draft. His rookie deal finishes up this year and will earn him $5.6 million. His first year of the extension, that figure will jump to $18.9 million.
1: The Powerball jackpot keeps getting bigger. Nobody matched all six numbers in last night's lottery drawing for $519 million. So the grand prize rolls over to the Monday drawing when it will be worth an estimated $538 million. The one-time payment cash value will be worth over $220 million. I'm Jennifer Kuiper, NBC News Radio.
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3: Super. Artificial intelligence.
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4: I'm Dr. Jamie Lovejoy, and I'm here with Dr. Kristen Seller. And we have been talking today about choosing a vet clinic. And hopefully we've given you some things to think about. We're going to go into our last segment with talking about the big M word. Before we do, we spent the last segment talking about specialties. And there are some programs in at least in the United States that kind of certify vet clinics for certain ways of practicing. And I think that if any of these things are important to you, they are things that are worthwhile looking for. So our
5: could be a good way to search for exactly the kind of practice you're looking
4: and
5: for.
4: I think actually most of these groups have search engines so that you can find clinics that are
5: meet
4: those standards. So these are things that where we have to actually have accreditations and we have to fulfill certain goals and guidelines in order to have these certifications. So if you know that you're going to a practice that's certified by one of these programs, they all do certain things very similarly. So the big one in the U.S. for small animal practices is going to be AHA, American Animal Hospital Association.
5: Yes.
4: AHA. Yes. There we go. Oh, that was funny. Okay. Anyway, so AHA, we are AHA accredited at our practice.
5: It's also really fun to say.
4: It is really fun to say. And it is, I think it's one of the most important ones in the United States, and not just because I work at an AHA accredited practices. I used to work at practices that weren't, and they did a great job. But I think that the fine tooth comb that they go through a clinic to make sure that we meet standard of care in all sorts of aspects, continuing education, how our hospital is set up, OSHA stuff, just how all of the stuff that we have to do. And we have an annual recertification where they actually come into the clinic and kind of go through and make sure that we're meeting all of these
5: specialties. It's no joke.
4: It really
5: our managers generally handle it, and I watch them pull out the binders of things that they have to check off, and it is intense, and I appreciate them for doing it, but it's a lot of work, and I really think that it's important. And I think you briefly mentioned the continuing education part. I don't know if the general public like understands what that means, but for AHA certification, particularly, they require the staff, so licensed staff, so licensed vet technicians and obviously licensed veterinary doctors, so like us, to do a certain number of hours of continuing education per year. So for our licenses, it's going to depend on the state. They all require a certain number of continuing education hours every time we renew our license. But AHA holds you to even higher standards. And so it's many, many, many, many more hours of continuing education. So if a practice is AHA certified, it does mean that the doctors there have to do more work in order to maintain their standards.
4: Mm-hmm. And listen to more lectures and really understand what's at the precipice of medicine right now.
5: Trying to stay up on the newest things because medicine is always changing.
4: Yeah. What is it? New York requires 30 every 3 years, and AHA requires 50 per year, I think. Yeah,
5: it's a significant number difference.
4: It's really hard to do, but it's fun. CE is fun.
5: Learning things.
4: So AHA is a really great certification. I'm really proud to be part of an AHA practice. We actually got nominated as Practice of the Year for AHA, was awesome. We really work hard to maintain that, and I think it's a really good certification. So if you're looking at an AHA certified practice, most likely you're going to be in really, really good hands. The other certification that I think is really important is the American Association of Feline Practitioners certification. So again, we were talking about cat-only practices and cat-friendly practices, and AAFP has their own set of regulations that you need to follow to be an AAFP cat-friendly certified practice. I think all of you kitty owners out there should be kind of paying attention to that and really encouraging your practice to go for it. And it just really helps with handling and making sure we're minimizing stress. stress and knowing the different diseases that are very specific to our tiny panther friends. So AAFP is really helpful. And then the third one that I think is a really great and much newer program is the fear-free, the fear-free program? I think it's a certification. Yeah, I guess it's a certification. So there is movement to make practices more fear-free, which got kind of derailed during the pandemic, I think, because it's just very stressful having these pets there without their owners and stuff. But basically encouraging practices where if you have a pet that's really, really stressed out at the clinic, you stop.
5: Yeah, just fear-free certified. Yeah. Yeah.
4: Okay, fear-free certified. You stop and you say, hey, can this pet benefit from medications? Can this pet benefit from some happy visits? Can this pet benefit from doing anything else so that we don't hold animals down and just do stuff anymore?
5: Would it be less stressful for this pet to just be fully sedated with one poke as opposed to, you know, having to be terrified because oral, you know, sedation is not working for them, or they're just too terrified to be in the vet hospital? Yeah. But sometimes we have to get stuff done.
4: Yeah.
5: But, you know, offering the fact that sedation is a way to reduce stress for pets who are really anxious is always on the table, and it should be when it comes to fear-free.
4: Yeah, so there's these certifications are for practices that go through an extensive training with their staff and everything to kind of recognize the signs of stress, come up with alternate plans, and realize that gone are the days where you just hold the German Shepherd down with six people to get the nails done, because it really doesn't help anyone in the long run to do that kind of stuff. So fear-free is another thing to look for. So finally, with all of that, we want to talk a little bit about the big scary word of money, because I think that money is what most people end up looking at when they're looking for clinics these days. And it's reasonable. I get it.
5: Yeah,
4: I mean,
5: totally
4: stuff costs money now. But I guess I want to have a couple of, you know, short qualifications with when you're choosing places based on price. I think that you have to recognize that price doesn't mean everything, and you may end up paying for more in the long run if you're going for the literal cheapest option. You have to understand that there, you know, when you have lower prices, you have lower overhead, and that is going to affect something. It may not affect what matters to you, and that's fine, in which case go with that practice. That is perfect. And if you are feeling like the practice you're at either financially is just not meeting your goals, or emotionally is not meeting your goals, then look around and find somewhere that does, because there is nothing more stressful for a veterinarian trying to work with a client who's also really stressed out about money when maybe they could have their goals met better elsewhere, where, you know, either prices are different or behavior or something is different. So
5: sure. And I think, a lot goes into cost. So even if the price tag, you know, you see like a certain bill and you're like, oh God, that's really scary. For example, I like to use surgery estimates as a example. We have a lot of really advanced monitoring for our surgical patients. So it definitely increases the cost. We're very lucky that we have a dedicated technician who runs our anesthesia for us, and we have all of this fancy equipment. And because of that, it does provide a safe surgery experience, but it does also make the price go up a bit more. So those are the things that you need to think about when you look at a bill, and take that into account and how much that means to you.
4: Yeah, exactly. Your risk assessment is what's important. And so if you're like, you know what, the cost, I really want to get this done, the cost of it is really prohibitive for me, I'm okay with slightly increased risk, then go for it. Do that. There's been surgery done for years without advanced monitoring. But we know that with our monitoring, at least in my personal experience, we know what our outcome is going to be for the most part. So it means more to us to have that monitoring. But please don't, don't hesitate to make a decision based on finances if you need to. And another time we will talk more about, you know, and we have in the past talked about other ways of making financial planning a little bit easier for you for veterinary bills.
5: Care credit. Pet insurance, you know, most practices don't accept payment plans anymore. So, just thinking about those things before you choose a vet hospital.
4: Exactly. And don't feel guilty. Money is a thing. We understand if you need to change practices because of that, but make sure that you're making the decision for the right reason. In any case, hopefully that has all inspired you all to come to our practice. No, I mean, it has all inspired you to make sure that you really are getting what you need from your practice today. Again, this has been Paw Talk with Stack Veterinary Hospital, and we look forward to talking with you again next Sunday.

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1: Could you use a hand with gas, groceries, the holidays, that four-leg parlay you know is gonna hit? 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NAFTA says Northeast fall like crisp air, changing leaves in Surfside iced tea and vodka, made with real tea and real vodka. 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
8: Everyone is safe, but one person has been charged with threatening two children with what appeared to be a handgun in Manlius. Town police said they were called before 5 o'clock last evening for a report of a suspicious person with a weapon on East Seneca Turnpike. That man, later identified as 25-year-old Zebediah Avery of Manlius, was taken into custody with a non-firing airsoft pistol. SU football stays winless in conference play following another ACC loss to Virginia on Saturday. The Orange lost 28-25 in Charlottesville in a game that saw Syracuse trot out their fourth quarterback to see play time this year in Georgetown transfer Danny Lauder. In the aftermath of Hurricane Isaias is pushing its way north today, expected to drench New York by tonight and into Monday. The hurricane made landfall as a Category 2. I'm Anthony Panasiewicz.
9: Recovery mode in the South. I'm Pam Puso, Fox News. President Trump has approved emergency declarations for three states in the aftermath of what was Hurricane Isaias. Fox's Jonathan Seri is in Pensacola, Florida.
10: Georgia, Alabama, and Florida cleaning up after this massive storm toppled trees onto houses, including this live oak that came crashing down on the home of Daryl Wellens.
11: The wind here was just like a freight train or a locomotive. It was so loud.
10: Fallen trees are blamed for at least three storm-related deaths in Florida and Alabama. Two victims killed in their homes, a third in a motor vehicle, and a fourth death involved a man here in Pensacola. He was trying to power his house, running a generator in his garage. He succumbed to carbon monoxide.
9: Hundreds of thousands of people still without power. Heavy rain is now heading to the northeast. Saudi Arabia is keeping its main international airport in Riyadh shut down after a missile attack yesterday killed 12 people, including an American. The kingdom blames Iran-backed Houthi rebels who were threatening additional strikes. When asked about the attack, President Trump said he's considering joining Saudi military operations against the Houthis. Police have arrested a suspected gunman who allegedly targeted Philadelphia officers early yesterday morning, killing one of them, a 40-year-old father of two.
12: Authorities say 35-year-old Eric Lewis opened fire on them early Saturday morning. Officer Shane Sieber was shot three times. He died at the hospital. The other officer was shot 12 times. He remains hospitalized. Officials say Lewis fired at nearly a dozen other officers. None were hit. He was captured after climbing up a tree.
9: Fox's Chanley Painter.

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1: The American League Championship Series is set. It's Cleveland and the Rays on Monday in Game 1. The Guardians eliminate the White Sox in the ALDS with a 2-0 win. Gavin Williams with 12 strikeouts. Cleveland pitchers 21 total in a 9-inning game, the most in any game since at least 1900. Jose Ramirez, the go-ahead home run. National League Championship Series Game 1 today. The Aces will go, Dodgers and Brewers, Tarek Skubal against Jacob Mizorowski. College football, number 1 Texas goes down at the Cotton Bowl. They fall to Oklahoma 27-24. Meanwhile, number 2 Georgia at number 7 Alabama, a 20-17 winner. Third-ranked Notre Dame hammers Stanford 58-7. In overtime, Kentucky upsets number 10 LSU 35-34. Lamar Jackson is out. Tyler Huntley starts at quarterback for the Ravens against the Falcons tonight. Cardinals finalizing a deal to trade Marvin Harrison Jr. He's inactive for their game against the Lions. That's sports. I'm Trey Bender.
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4: This afternoon, a bit of rain from tropical rainstorm Isaias. Otherwise cloudy, high 62. Rain from Isaias tonight, lows near 50. Clouds for tomorrow, spotty morning drizzle, then partly sunny by the afternoon, the high tomorrow at 65. Looks like periods of rain for us on Tuesday, the high 74. Clouds and a shower in the area Wednesday, high 63. From the Stellar Roofing Weather Center, I'm Steve Williams.
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7: 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There is a wealth of information on our website. Everything health insurance related, financial planning you could find on there, life insurance, social security planning, pretty much anything for someone who's approaching retirement age, yeah, or as you like to say, the baby boomer stage.
8: The baby boomers. We have everything, guys. Yeah. We have everything, and for the things that we don't have, we have resources for sure.
7: Yeah. If you think you're a little ways out from planning for Medicare, we do have our Medicare Made Easy guide. You can download it directly from our website or request a physical copy to be mailed to you. We get a lot of requests for that for people just wanting to, you know, dip their toes in and see what Medicare is all about. And,
8: you know, it's funny. You read out a last week. One of our assistants had sent over a year ago.
7: Yeah.
8: Just he just wanted it. He wanted the kit to review. That's all we did. We didn't pester him. And he called me yesterday. I'm like, when did we? And I looked in the notes. It was over a year ago. So, yeah, even if you just want the information to start planning ahead, guys.
7: Yeah, so whether you're turning 65, planning retirement, already on Medicare, just thinking about what health insurance looks like, call our office, 866-TFG-MEDI. You might have a younger spouse that might need to bridge the gap if you're going to go on to Medicare. Well, we can help with that as well. New York State of Health Marketplace, Essential Plan, Medicaid. We help with anything health insurance related.
8: Yeah.
7: To get the ball rolling for you guys. So we're here last week, the next couple of weeks, and we're here to talk about Medicare and all the changes happening in Syracuse and the surrounding areas. We went through this twice in the past 2 years in Buffalo and Rochester, and other parts of the country are being hit just as hard as we are here.
8: Yeah.
7: So we want to give you, you know, a little bit of, you know, what we've gone through and everything that is going to transpire from here, the good, the bad.

0: the ugly, the hard truth. We're going to give it all to you, whether you like it or not.
1: Yep.
0: As far as, you know, what we offer and the services, they're all 100% complimentary to you. We will never send you a bill. We're not going to charge you a penny. We're here to, you know, give you the knowledge and share our knowledge with you and help you find new Medicare plan. So I just want to touch base a little bit on, you know, what the difference between a PPO and an HMO plan is, some of the doctor and hospital networks, how those work. And one of the hot topics is, you know, prescription coverage.
1: Yeah. So guys, like we touched on last week, if you joined us last week, we talked about the difference between a PPO and an HMO. So think of a PPO is out-of-network coverage. And out-of-network coverage, and we explained this last week, does not mean out of the area in which you live. So prime example, and I'm going to mess this up, so Brian, you might have to correct me. We had this happen in Buffalo with the Buffalo Medical Group.
0: Yes.
1: Same situation. That it was a local entity that was no longer in network with local carriers. So don't think of it. Was that right? It was Buffalo?
0: Yeah, it was Buffalo. Yeah. Group. You're absolutely right.
1: So I don't want you guys to view, oh, well, I need a PPO so I can go to out-of-network doctors. Okay, guys, more than likely, again, I can't predict this, but statistically speaking, you are going to in-network doctors. That's the reason that we put you or you were placed on that plan. When you may need an out-of-network doctor, and again, this is going to be a problem, so I really want to address this. If you are a snowbird and you do have doctors in different areas, that may become an issue. That doesn't mean that we can't look for doctors or receive prior authorization from the carriers.
0: But the odds of finding a plan that's going to cover
1: zero.
0: Every doctor,
1: difficult. Today it is.
0: Yeah.
1: It is going to be difficult, but I know the loopholes, let's just say, that we can look at and kind of maneuver around that. So if you are in, this is the biggest misconception that we've been having over the last few weeks. Okay. If you are in, let's just say Ohio, and you happen to slip and fall and you need to go to the emergency room, that is covered the exact same, whether you're on an HMO or a PPO. Urgent care, same thing. So more
0: worldwide.
1: So if you're on vacation, you're not going to need a PPO.
0: No.
1: Okay. So we're here to just help you understand it. And guys, that's the quick version. I mean, I hope that was at least somewhat helpful. But
0: the amount of people that are on a PPO plan in this area is...
1: It's overwhelming.
0: It is. And more than likely, if you have a PPO plan and you're in the Syracuse or surrounding areas, your plan is being eliminated.
1: Yeah.
0: We're looking at increased cost of medications. The Inflation Reduction Act started out as a $2,000 cap fill a couple of years ago. It went up to $2,100, $2,200. Now we're at $2,400 come January 1st.
1: I know.
0: Drug deductibles.
1: Those are
0: $700.
1: I know. So you guys, that's why comparing the plans based on the current drugs that you take is a huge factor. I mean, guys, let's be honest. I mean, I wish I had the statistic off the top of my head here. The individuals that are on GLP-1s now. You know, those GLP-1s, well, remember, now we're implementing, again, there's some caveats to this, but there's a GLP-1 program now that will cap it out at $50 a month. Well, learn this firsthand. It is not for every GLP-1.
0: No, there's a limited list.
1: And I was like, okay, my father-in-law, who I was telling this to, didn't, you know, so guys, these are things that we're learning together. Because this just happened.
0: So, Phil, that's a great point. So we found out the hard way that there's certain ones that are covered or not covered. So what did we do? We reached out and we sent a newsletter, a little blog out to every single one of our clients. We posted on our website. We made sure that everyone was aware of the program, how it works, how to maneuver it, what drugs were on that list. So it's important that you work with someone like us. Hopefully us.
1: Hopefully.
0: But we want to give you all the information as up to date as possible throughout the year. It's not just, hey, let's look at your plan and I'll talk to you next year.
1: Yeah. So those are things, my point to that is, let's say you're not on one of those drugs that are on the program or qualify for the program. Those can be expensive. And we want to walk you through and explain, well, what does that maximum out of pocket mean? How does that work? What is the drug deductible? So you don't get absolutely flabbergasted January and

0: February 1st with a $600 or $700 bill. You can enroll in the prescription drug payment plan.
1: Yeah.
0: And do that.
1: Yeah. That's a great point. We'll touch base on this more after the break. Thank you for tuning in to our Medicare Made Easy show. Don't forget to call to schedule your free Medicare review. 6-8-6-3-3-4. Our website is joinmedicare.us. Again, everything we're talking about now is all on our website. Our free Medicare guide to help you, you know, guide you through someone that's approaching Medicare or if you're retiring. But we are in the midst of Medicare season, and it is so important that whether your plan is being terminated or not, do yourself a favor, sit down with a professional and go through a Medicare review. Things are changing. There's a reduction in benefits. Again, call us 866-TFG-MEDI. We'll see you after the break.
2: NBC News Radio, I'm Jennifer Kuiper. Pope Leo says he'll undergo surgery this week to remove an early stage growth from his lung.
3: The pontiff described the nodule as small and localized, making the announcement during Sunday morning prayer at St. Peter's Square. Pope Leo, who's 71, said it was found by doctors during recent medical tests. He said the doctors say it's best to intervene, so he'll undergo surgery in the coming days to have it removed. He didn't say where, but it's believed he'll be treated at Gemelli Hospital in Rome, where pontiffs have a special apartment. I'm Sarah Lee Kessler.
2: A former hurricane is expected to cause coastal flooding in parts of Southern California today. Rachel is now a post-tropical storm, but is expected to bring heavy rainfall to parts of the Southwest. What was Hurricane Isaias spreads heavy rain across the central Appalachians and mid-Atlantic today. The National Hurricane Center says isolated flash and urban flooding is possible. The system has killed 4 people, 2 in Florida and 2 in Alabama. OpenAI says an influence campaign operated by ChatGPT users in Iran placed about 100 phony articles in about 20 news outlets. OpenAI said it banned the accounts involved and shared the findings with the relevant authorities. President Trump urges his supporters in Tennessee to get out and vote in the midterms. Speaking at a rally in Clarksville yesterday, Trump said Democrats want to burn down all that his administration has accomplished in his second term.
4: Take a look at your 401k and decide to vote, because under Biden, they were down 25%. Under Trump, they're up about 65%.
2: Trump was joined by U.S. Senator Marsha Blackburn, the Republican nominee for governor. A record-breaking Chicago marathon for Marcel Hoog of Switzerland in the professional wheelchair race. He's broken the course record by 5 seconds. In the women's wheelchair race, Catherine De Brunner has unofficially shattered her own world record. Jennifer Kuiper, NBC News Radio. Can you meet me?
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6: Welcome back to WSYR. 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We're just a couple of guys out of Buffalo, Rochester area who have a wealth of knowledge in the Medicare and health insurance landscape. And we have seen some drastic changes in our own areas over the past several years. And it seems that right now, Phil, it's we have a check in Syracuse, Central New York area. So that's why we're on in Syracuse to go over all the changes that are happening in the Syracuse area and help guide you along.
7: Yeah, we already made mistakes. Let us help you guys, you know, learn from this. 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So let us help you navigate what is going to be a rough couple, you know, 54 days. So yeah, let us help.
6: So to schedule a meeting with Phil, myself, any of our other advisors here at the Financial Guys Insurance, 866-TFG-MEDI. 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Even the pharmacy makes a difference, Phil. It's amazing how much that's different when it comes to the Part D portion of it.
7: It seems like all the time. I mean, CVS seems, yes, you're absolutely right. It didn't used to be drastic. Now it is that even, I know that seems like a silly thing, guys. A pharmacy directly across the street could be a different pharmacy. Well, you're right.
6: Explain how the standard pharmacy versus a preferred pharmacy, even mail order pharmacy now. There's a lot of different options.
7: So, you know, and people get this confused, and I see how it could get confusing because you don't do this every day. There is a difference between mail order and Wegmans mail order.
6: Yes.
7: So it's not the same thing. Conceptually, it's the same thing, meaning it's coming in the mail. But when I refer to a mail order pharmacy, I'm saying that the carrier that you're with, Excellus, let's just use that word, they have their own mail order pharmacy that provider that they utilize. If you utilize that mail order pharmacy, it is one cost. But if you use Wegmans, let's include Wegmans mail order. That's the same thing. And usually, not always, mail order, the carrier mail order, offers specific drugs that people don't want to get mailed, yep. Which is fine.
6: Or you can't.
7: And you don't have to do all. Yeah. You could do some. You don't have to do it. Guys, again, we're here to provide the information. If you want to go to your local pharmacy because they are a local individual, a mom and pop, great. I'm here to just tell you what the costs are. You guys are the boss. You guys make the decision, but you can save money by going to a preferred pharmacy, which is what a carrier and the pharmacies, they negotiate prices with, and they become oftentimes when we run these drugs, the cheaper option.
6: Yeah. So some are, I guess another one might be Walgreens, and
7: correct.
6: Each carrier has their own preferred pharmacy or network of pharmacies that they use. One thing that I've seen over the past couple of years is who's been being left behind is the mom and pop shops.
7: I know.
6: We have one locally here that actually will negotiate with the member, and they'll do a price match on most medications because they don't want to lose the business.
7: I know. And we're seeing it, guys.
6: It's a shame.
7: It is a shame. It's the unfortunate reality that those, again, will unfortunately probably more than likely be gone.
6: Yeah. I mean, I've had the same pharmacy in my neighborhood for 25 years, and
7: I know.
6: I see him when I go in there. He says, I'm going through some issues. Do you have any advice on the Medicare? And so I try to tell my clients, hey, listen, go to this pharmacy, locally owned, they'll price match.
7: I mean, listen, when Amazon started doing prescriptions, I said, now we're in trouble.
6: Yeah, right.
7: I mean, come on. Okay. So now that they're even involved, I'm assuming that even CVS and all these will be gone soon. So,
6: So

0: For those of you out there with high price medications, and you call us January, February, and say, "Hey, Brian, Phil, I got my pharmacy call. It's going to be $200 to fill a 30-day supply." That doesn't necessarily mean it's going to be $200 every month.
1: Correct.
0: You have what they call as a drug deductible that has to be met. Most plans is going to be $700 from what we've seen.
1: Most.
0: Some of them are going to be a little bit less on the deductible.
1: I have seen that yes, you are correct, but still 5 to 7.
0: Yeah. So what we do as part of our review process is we're going to give you a month by month breakdown of what the cost of your medications are estimated to be. So if you filled a 30-day supply or a 90-day supply of all of these medications, we can calculate and give you a pretty accurate, I would say, 99.9% accurate of what you should expect to pay when you go fill that medication at a specific pharmacy.
1: Correct.
0: We can do an analysis and a comparison on different pharmacies and what those costs would be. So we'll go through the whole process. Some of you might have medications for the year exceeding $1,500 or approaching the max, which is $2,400. The nice thing that Medicare introduced is the Medicare payment plan for prescription drugs.
1: Yep.
0: It's not going to change or save you money on what you're actually paying, but it allows you to split those payments up into 12 even payments or 11 even payments.
1: Yeah, it's an interest-free loan.
0: Yeah. And it'll carry over from insurance carrier to insurance
1: carrier. It does. They are mandated. That is $2,400 regardless. Yes.
0: So if you decide halfway through the year that you have to switch your Medicare

0: pharmacy, if they say, hey, your, you know, medication is going to be $230 this month, they should say, hey, just so you know, there's a payment plan option Correct. Available for you.
1: If not, just give them my card and tell them to call me and then I'll explain it.
0: So what we've done is, you know, we've bulletproofed it like we do everything else. And we've created a system where we recognize or we'll see that your medication cost is extremely high. So we're going to get you that information and we're going to make sure that you're enrolled. If you even want us to help you fill out the application, we'll do so.
1: Yep.
0: But prescription take along with people that are losing their Medicare plan this year. We were promised that medications were going to go down. For years, they were going to negotiate.
1: The negotiated prices.
0: So even in addition to some of the saving programs, there are other options. There's overseas. There's, you know, pharmacies in Canada, Australia, where you can order medications from there and get the same thing that you'd get right here from your own pharmacy.
1: And, you know, before we, you know, close out for our break, you know, they are doing positive things. They did it with the insulin savings program. They did it with the GLP-1 savings program. And listen, by the way, some of these prescription drugs, there are pharmaceutical assistance programs. Now, we might want to talk about this when we come back from the break. You don't qualify for every one of them if you are on Medicare, but some you still can even if you are on Medicare.
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10: The president of Cornell University says his school has to do better handling allegations of sexual abuse. Michael Kotlikoff issued a video statement following resurfaced allegations raised in a civil suit that 7 fraternity members drugged and raped a former student 2 years ago. The Tompkins County DA did not bring charges. One of the men named in a civil lawsuit that brought those rape charges back to light is now suing Cornell. He wants his name removed from lawsuits and his student record cleared. The man says he was never formally charged with anything. A bus carrying a Fulton track team to him in Rochester crashed head-on into a car on Route 3 yesterday and burst into flames. Car driver Jolie LePage of Fulton was seriously injured. 2 students and a school employee suffered minor injuries. Next update in 30 minutes. Breaking news anytime. I'm Bud Lowell.

0: The American League Championship Series is set. It's Cleveland and the Rays on Monday in Game 1. The Guardians eliminate the White Sox in the ALDS with a 2-0 win. Gavin Williams with 12 strikeouts. Cleveland pitchers 21 total in a 9-inning game, the most in any game since at least 1900. Jose Ramirez, the go-ahead home run. National League Championship Series Game 1 today. The Aces will go. Dodgers and Brewers, Tarek Skubal against Jacob Mizorowski. College football, number one Texas goes down at the Cotton Bowl. They fall to Oklahoma 27-24. Meanwhile, number two Georgia at number seven Alabama, a 20-17 winner. Third-ranked Notre Dame hammers Stanford 58-7. In overtime, Kentucky upsets number 10 LSU 35-34. Lamar Jackson is out. Tyler Huntley starts at quarterback for the Ravens against the Falcons tonight. Cardinals finalizing a deal to trade Marvin Harrison Jr. He's inactive for their game against the Lions. That's sports. I'm Trey Bender.
1: News. I'm Paul Stevens. President Trump now says he's considering joining strikes against the Houthis after an American citizen was among 12 people killed in a Saturday airport attack in Saudi Arabia.
2: Secretary of State Marco Rubio confirming the American casualties, saying these reprehensible attacks demonstrate a blatant disregard for innocent civilian life. They must stop now.
1: Fox's Madeline Rivera. Big cleanup now for parts of the southeastern U.S.
3: Cleanup efforts are still underway as powerful Hurricane Isaias made landfall just a few days ago as a powerful Category 2 storm. Winds over 100 miles per hour. We still have nearly a half a million folks without power right along the Gulf Coast.
1: Fox Weather's Michael Estime. In Gulf Shores, Alabama, at least four deaths have been connected to that storm. 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
5: This afternoon, a bit of rain from tropical rainstorm Isaias. Otherwise cloudy, high 62. Rain from Isaias tonight, lows near 50. Clouds for tomorrow, spotty morning drizzle, then partly sunny by the afternoon. The high tomorrow at 65. Looks like periods of rain for us on Tuesday, the high 74. Clouds and a shower in the area Wednesday, high 63. From the Stellar Roofing Weather Center, I'm Steve Williams.
6: Welcome back. This is Brian Faraci. 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
6: 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We're a couple days short of October 15th here. We are able to talk about the plans and the changes that have happened. 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Our website has a ton of information for you to review. 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There is... I don't even know how many plans are being eliminated, Phil, but there's a lot this year in the Syracuse area.
7: It can be overwhelming. But we're here to help kind of navigate you guys through that stuff.
6: This is a little bit of an overwhelming, period for people. We have the holidays approaching, and there's a lot of big decisions to make, Phil. And we want to make sure that you make the right decisions and you're not left without coverage come January 1st.
7: Yeah, especially you guys. Our services are free. Let a professional Brian and I have a couple decades of experience. Just, we'll help you walk you through this, and it's free. Well, don't try to navigate this on your own, guys.
6: Yeah, so whether you're approaching Medicare age, you're planning on retiring, you're already on Medicare, you have a family member that's on Medicare that, might need some assistance, please give us a call. We're here to help.
7: Yeah, your parents. Yeah. Numerous times do I help people that are in charge of helping their parents with this. Yeah. And unfortunately, guys, and this is a sad story, but oftentimes these are the phone calls that we get in January that the people that did not make the changes were my elderly clients they're not going to open up an email. They're not going to open up a letter that they've gotten 400 times. And so a couple of my elderly clients that really are obviously on their own, they were, they didn't switch their plan. So they unfortunately had no insurance come January 1st.
6: And I don't really blame them, Phil. They're being inundated.
7: Oh, not at all.
6: By phone calls, mail.
7: Definitely do not.
6: Make sure
7: them.
6: You're opening everything. I bet 90% of it's junk, but at least open it to see where it's coming from. And if you have any questions on it, you can always reach out to us.
7: Yes.
6: But you did bring up a good point about January 1st of being left without coverage. There are several different enrollment periods for Medicare, mm-hmm. and a lot of people don't even know they're available to them. We have the annual election period, which is currently happening.
7: Yep.
6: We have the open enrollment period. We have special enrollment periods. Do you want to give the listeners a little breakdown of how those, you know, different programs work?
7: Guys, let's start with the easy one. So you got the annual enrollment period, which again is what everybody knows. October 15th to December 7th. That is,
6: but people confuse it with the open enrollment.
7: They absolutely do. It because that's the thing, because it really wasn't always around. It kind of came back. It used to not really be around. So you got October 15th to December 7th. And that's really what everybody thinks. You have a one time per year to obviously switch your plan and kind of navigate this and do this. However, January 1st to March 31st is the open enrollment season. And then last but not least, there are special enrollments. Now, guys, I can't go into a million. There are special enrollments.
6: I think there's 19 different special enrollments.
7: So many.
6: Yeah.
7: Now, there are others that are created. Okay, obviously, we live in the part of New York State that has awesome winters. And I would say that in 15 years, I don't know if there's ever not been a state of emergency and a special enrollment created because
6: of that. I think we had a rolling special enrollment for about 3 months last winter.
7: Guys, I'm being facetious when I say this, but there is one for everything. Yeah. I'm not being they created one for gun violence.
6: Gun violence, yeah, during COVID.
7: I'm like, okay. My point is, guys, if we need to move your plan, well, why would we need to move your plan? Think about how many times, Brian, we have had an elderly client that has called, hey, I just had this happen.
6: Yep.
7: I just had this happen. And they needed to move a plan outside of an enrollment period. Not all the time.
6: That's the importance of calling us and keeping us up to date with your medical situations. We know we're probably not going to be your first call if you get a bad diagnosis, but we want you to keep us in the loop. It could be a simple email, phone call. Hey, Brian, what do I do in this situation? Do I need to switch plans? Well, you may or may not. We would do an analysis and go through what your current medical situation looks like and determine together.
7: At least go over your options.
6: Yeah, they're at least do that.
7: You know, we'll at least go over your options. And also, guys, that's why I also mentioned, and Brian mentioned, I think, why Epic. Not only can Epic create assistance for
6: a newer part of the Epic application is also applying for extra help.
7: Correct.
6: So if you are lower income, we can knock out two applications in one sitting and try to get, you know, not only the prescription drugs, but also give you that safety net, that feeling of, you know, if something does happen, I don't have to scramble. I have Epic in my back pocket. And all I have to do is call Brian or Phil, and we can get my plan changed if we need to.
7: Just yesterday, I called brother and sister for their elderly father and told them about Epic. And, you know, I could hear her hemming and hawing because she was in a different state, you know, about not knowing how to do it. I said, guys, I'll do it in 5 minutes.
6: Yeah.
7: Right over the phone, I went online. I did the application for the father for them. You know, again, free of charge. I don't get paid to enroll somebody in Epic. We did the application. He got approved right then and there. We applied for two programs, and it took us 5 minutes.
6: And then if he needs to change plans, he could do that for October 1st or November 1st.
7: We did it because he needed it and the potential of maybe potentially moving plans.
6: Yeah.
7: If there's a problem, we can fix it, but we have to know what the problem is in order to fix it.
6: You're right. We always keep us informed and up to date on anything that's happening, you know, for health purposes. We talked about the increased cost of medications, reduction of benefits, the dental, vision, hearing, that's a hot topic. But most importantly is all the individuals that are potentially going to be left without coverage unless they make a change.
7: Agreed. You know, not a lot of people like this phrase, it is what it is, you know, but the plans, they're going away. We can't change that. We have to play with the cards that were dealt. I mean, we have to, but my point is, just because you're losing your plan doesn't mean that we still can't help you navigate this. We actually should be helping you navigate this or have someone help you navigate this. We're here to just tell you there are numerous, numerous companies in this area that are being affected. There is being a correction and you will be losing your plan.
6: Go through those list of counties, Phil.
7: Sure, yeah, let's do that really quick.
6: I'll let the listeners know if they may or may not be affected by this.
7: So,

0: We have Cayuga, Oneida, Onondaga, Oswego, Broome, Chemung, Chenango, Cortland, Herkimer, Jefferson, Lewis, Madison, Schuyler, St. Lawrence, Steuben, Tioga, and Tompkins.
1: That's a pretty big list. That's,
0: I've never seen that before. And again, guys, Onondaga is a bigger county than people believe.
1: Yeah.
0: There is going to be a lot of movement around, guys. So please call us or someone to review your plan so you do not go uninsured January 1st.
1: All right. Well, we're coming up on a hard break here, Phil. So I want to thank the Syracuse and surrounding areas for tuning in to WSYR. 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Website, joinmedicare.us. Ton of good information on there. But if you're losing your plan or you just want to review what you currently have, please call us, 866-TFG-MEDI. We'll be back in a few moments.
2: Nearly 8 in 10 Americans blame the Trump administration for rising costs of living. Chris Caraggio has details.
3: A new Reuters survey found that 78% of Americans, including 64% of Republicans and 95% of Democrats, believe at least some of the responsibility for rising prices is on the White House. This comes as President Trump's approval rating dropped amid the ongoing Iran war, which has surged global energy prices, and his administration's move to hike tariffs on trading partners, including Canada.
2: In New Mexico, two people have been hurt in an explosion at an Albuquerque apartment building. One person was taken to the hospital yesterday afternoon. Another was treated at the scene. The explosion damaged several apartments and the building was evacuated. Albuquerque fire rescue investigators are working to determine the cause of the explosion.
4: You look like you love me.
2: Country music star Ella Langley canceled her Dandelion Tour concert in Tulsa, Oklahoma on Friday over security concerns. A BOK Center spokesperson says a bomb threat was made, and according to Captain Richard Muhlenberg with the Tulsa Police Department,
5: we advised the group that was supposed to be performing that we could not find a credible threat. We would never tell anybody if we couldn't find a credible threat to cancel their event. So they made the decision to cancel their event.
2: The WNBA Finals are set. The Golden State Valkyries will take on the Atlanta Dream in the best-of-seven championship series. Golden State swept the defending champion Las Vegas Aces in the semifinals. The Valkyries are making their first-ever championship appearance after joining the league as an expansion franchise in 2025. Atlanta also swept its semifinal series against the New York Liberty. The Dream are chasing their first WNBA championship after three previous appearances. Game 1 tips off Saturday, October 17th. In the Major League Baseball Championship Series, the National League Series starts today when the Los Angeles Dodgers visit the Milwaukee Brewers. In the American League, the Cleveland Guardians will play the Tampa Bay Rays starting tomorrow. The winners of each series will meet in the World Series. Jennifer Kuiper, NBC News Radio.
6: If you think Halloween is scary,
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3: 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Website is going to be joinmedicare.us, Medicare Made Easy Guide. Please download it or request a physical copy to be mailed to you. But if you're turning 65, planning retirement, or already on Medicare, use us as a resource. We are a wealth of knowledge with years and years of experience in the Medicare and health insurance industries. We are also here with Ann. She's helping us. I always wait till the last segment to thank you, Ann, for being here and helping us.
4: It's okay. I know you love us.
3: So, last segment here, we do want to talk about the elimination of plans. What we've gone through in the Buffalo and Rochester markets is very similar to what you guys are going through. And we want to share that with you, our experience of what we've gone through and what we are going to be looking at for the Syracuse area going forward. Lost my train of thought here, but we have the doctor and hospital networks. We have prescription costs. We've touched base on the benefits, the reduction of benefits.
5: Mm-hmm.
3: This is all stuff that has been ever changing over the past few years, Phil.
5: Yeah, and this has been leading. We saw it. I mean, it's been leading up to this.
3: But it's difficult for the individual that's been on Medicare for 5, 6, 7 years that reap the benefits of the benefits.
5: Agreed.
3: All the extras.
5: Agreed 100%.
3: And to go and say, hey, now your medications went from being this amount of money per year on average to skyrocketing.
5: So, you know, guys, I remember this from last year. So here's the more difficult thing that you're going to run into when we do a review. I can hear it in the back of my head how many times a client said, but last year I paid
3: $42 for a copay.
5: And guys, trust me, I can remove myself from the personalized version of it because it's not my money. I get it. Yeah. It's not me. I'm just here to say, this is the drug you're taking. This is how much money you're going to pay. Trust me, if I was on the boards of all of these to stop this, I would be on your side, guys, because I see it.
3: But the first thing they say is, hey, I need to change my plan.
5: That's the misconception.
3: Yeah.
5: Changing your plan doesn't equate to lower copays. Now, I will tell you though, when I first started, you could go on one plan, it would be this, and on another plan, it would be this. The costs are going to be relatively the same. What we're finding is that because of all the government regulations, because of all this stuff, it has now trickled down to the carriers. The carriers have had to remove plans in order to remain profitable. Again, that's a separate conversation, okay, that we might have at a different time. My point is, we're here to tell you the truth of what's happening. We can't fix it right now.
3: No.
5: we could call our congressman and all those people later on, but right now we got to get you insured for January 1st.
3: Yeah. One of the biggest problems is medications, the way that they tier them. There's five different tiers.
5: It is definitely a difficult thing this year.
3: And the tiers used to be more consumer friendly.
5: Way more conservative. Last year and this year, it is definitely not consumer friendly. You are absolutely correct.
3: And it makes a big difference on your pocketbook. So on top of the gas prices, the grocery prices, now you're seeing it even at the pharmacy.
5: You know, and that brings me to the point that I do always tell my people. Now, my parents don't necessarily like when I say it, but I do tell my own family members this. Guys, if our milk, eggs, bread, and gas are increasing, do you not think that the insurance companies are going to increase copays?
3: Yeah.
5: I mean, come on.
3: It's inevitable.
5: So we have to just, you know, live in the moment. We have to fix deal with the plans that we have. and we will help you find and navigate the, for the best plan. But I'm going to just explain, I'm not

0: going to just sit here and say, this is the best plan. That you just have to understand the why. And again, guys, we're not saying that we agree with this disruption. It's affecting us just as much as it's affecting you. We just want to help you navigate this because we've experienced it for 2 years in a row.
1: And all the extra programs that come along with it.
0: There are ways to help.
1: Yeah, if there is a way to reduce the cost of a medication or an alternative way to get it, we're going to tell you about it and we'll help you get that medication at that reduced cost. Now, it's not going to work with every medication, but there are some.
0: There can be.
1: I can go across the border. I'm 15 minutes from Canada where I live in Buffalo. I can go across the border and get an inhaler for $10 at the grocery store.
0: I know. I laugh when I tell people. I just had this conversation yesterday. I go, why are inhalers, a prescription that's been around for 100 years, why are they still expensive?
1: But when I fill it through my insurance, it's $35.
0: I don't understand that. Somebody goes, well, it must be the plastic that they're making. I go, okay, I guess.
1: So
0: doesn't make sense
1: to me. When we go to hockey tournaments for my son in Canada, I just stop and I grab a couple inhalers.
0: It just doesn't make any sense to me, guys. I don't know. Listen, we're on the same. We're consumers too, guys. You know, we want to save money, and that's my ultimate goal for my clients. I want to save you guys as much as possible. Brian made a couple points. I think it was last week or whatever. Medicaid. Do you know how many people see? Now I'm talking seniors. I'm talking my elderly clients. Do you know how many people that because of principles and because of their upbringing, they may not want to go and qualify for Medicaid? But just because you don't want to qualify for Medicaid, that doesn't mean there are other programs that we can help your parents or you guys. The Medicare Savings Program is an amazing program to help you get your premium paid for Medicare, the extra help to potentially get your prescription drugs. Guys, if you qualify, we want to help you with that. The programs are there for you. These free Medicaid and Medicare, all the guys, they're created to help us with these problems. That's what we're here to do.
1: Yeah. And ultimately we want to help you reduce the cost, take that off your plate. And these extra programs are in place for a reason. And we want to make sure that you're enrolled if you're eligible and that you're taking advantage of what's provided to you. You worked your entire life for Medicare. Take advantage of everything they're offering and everything that you're entitled to from paying that you saw come out of your payroll taxes every single week for 40 years.
0: Yeah, use it. I mean, it's there. It's created for us. I mean, we just got to use the loopholes that are set in place and we'll just help you navigate those for sure, guys.
1: So just a recap as we approach the end of the show, Syracuse and surrounding areas, there are countless plans that are being eliminated and it's going to leave thousands of people without coverage unless you actively go out and pick a new plan. The Financial Guys Insurance is here to navigate you through that process, go through the ins and outs of everything that is available to you, why it's happening, and what services that we can provide to you to you know, ease the transition period going into January 1st. Medicare annual enrollment period from October 15th, just a couple days away, through December 7th. There is an extended period all the way to December 31st if your plan is being eliminated. Call us, go to our website, schedule a meeting. It could be something as so simple just to help you navigate through this process. But 866-TFG-MEDI, 866-834-6334. And our services are
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8: New York rape laws set a high barrier for a prosecutor seeking to prove a woman did not consent to have sex if alcohol or drug use was also involved. Governor Kathy Hochul now wants to see that law changed after the Cornell University fraternity rape case. Hochul says alcohol or drug use should not matter. U.S. Customs and Border Protection yesterday detained four members of a crew working an Oswego roofing job looking for a person with a final order of detention. Two workers got away with help from some 70 protesters, the agents deciding to try and apprehend them later. A federal jury indicted Akram Marcy, a Colorado man originally from Libya, for threatening to kill two federal judges in Rochester after one dismissed his civil suit. He now faces up to 10 years in prison. Next update is in 30 minutes. Breaking news anytime. I'm Bud Lowell.
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10: This afternoon, a bit of rain from tropical rainstorm Isaias. Otherwise cloudy, high 62. Rain from Isaias tonight, lows near 50. Clouds for tomorrow, spotty morning drizzle, then partly sunny by the afternoon, the high tomorrow at 65. Looks like periods of rain for us on Tuesday, the high 74. Clouds and a shower in the area Wednesday, the high 63. From the Stellar Roofing Weather Center, I'm Steve Williams.
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12: Reigning World Cup champs, the Spanish national women's soccer team scored less than 3 minutes in Saturday's friendly with reigning Olympic champs, the United States. 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The U.S. women will get a chance to avenge the loss when the teams meet again Tuesday in Chester, Pennsylvania. 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

0: fucking show. My name is Christopher McCarthy. I'm sitting with my buddy Christopher Kopeck. And we got fun, exciting news to start off our day today. We're having a seminar.
1: Yes, we are at Drumlin's Country Club again. And that is going to be on October 29th. At the same location we did the last seminar, Drumlin's Country Club, and it's going to be with the same individual as well, Mr. Tim Doolittle, the attorney, who is going to speak along with my father, Dave Kopeck, and similar information from the last seminar, protecting, managing and protecting your wealth through your retirement years. So we're going to be touching on the financial planning

0: side of things and going over some topic-specific areas within our slideshow. And then Tim is going to touch on the estate planning side of things, whether it's the legal documents and how to button up your estate to make sure that you're protecting it as much as you possibly can to avoid things like a Medicaid spend down. Right. So once again, Drumlin's Country Club, another seminar that we're going to be doing with Tim Doolittle. And in order for you to sign up, there's two ways you can do that. You can go to WSYRseminar.com. 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Or you can call our office and speak with Jimmy or Jared. And our office number is 888-580-1919. Once again, it's 888-580-1919. So either signing up online or shooting us a call, you know, we'll be more than happy to get you enrolled. And yeah, it's a great night. You know, we've always got extremely great feedback from the seminars that we've hosted in the Albany area. And then we did our first one in the Syracuse area fairly recently. It's a couple months ago.
1: Back in June.
0: Back in June, yeah. So it was great. You know, the folks that attended, we got great feedback from it. So we are doing another one with Tim Doolittle again, the attorney from Bond, Shank, and King. Yep. And like we said, sign up. And we'll be serving food again.
1: Yep. Drumlin does a nice job.
0: Yeah, they did a great job. So the seminar, once again, you can sign up online or shoot our office a call. But today, Chris, we wanted to go over something that we got a few questions on fairly recently. And it's something we get a lot of questions on. And it's, you know, Social Security and planning around Social Security and utilizing that in your income distribution plan. And
1: absolutely.
0: How to factor that into, you know, my retirement income.
1: Yep, and it is... The beautiful thing is it's not one size fits all. Everybody's different. Everybody's goals are different. And planning is different. Mm-hmm. Our job is to identify what's important to the client and apply the best strategy for them to fit their goals. And, you know, Social Security years ago, excuse me, it was insane how many different strategies they used to have. They cut back a lot. But the good news is there's still plenty of strategies, whether it's offered by Social Security or what we work with, what we put together in order to entertain clients, give them choices. That's our job. We give clients options. We need clients to tell us what options are the best fit for them.
0: Yeah, and Social Security is always one of those things where, you know, you have a lot of options. You can start taking it at 62, or you can delay it till age 70 is when they require you to turn it on. So using my father as an example, you know, he is 71. He took his Social Security last year, so he delayed as much as he could because he's still working. He wasn't reliant on the income, and my mother is 9 years younger than him. So he delayed his benefit as much as possible because he's maximizing the survivorship benefit for my mother, who will have her Social Security based on, will step up to his Social Security and then have a cost of living adjustment based on that. So if that's, you know, a similar situation you're working with, you know, husband or wife is older than the other, you know, and you want to, you know, play that game where you're maximizing it for the legacy piece, then, you know, that is a strategy. You know, another thing, too, is some folks, if you're more close in age, you know, that's a strategy where he used delaying. You know, delay to 70, I'm still working, I don't need it. Well, if you're retiring earlier and you are closer in age, you know, you're both 60 years old and you're going into retirement thinking, you know, this is it. We're both going to retire at age 60. And maybe 62, turning it on for both of you, is part of your income distribution plan. You know, right. Maybe it makes sense for both of you to turn it on at 62 and not continue to delay to full retirement age. So there's a lot of different strategies associated with Social Security, and that's why I do agree with Chris when he says that you do need to sit down, have a conversation with a financial advisor, and at least talk it over, you know, to make sure that you understand what decision you're ultimately making.
1: It's never too early to plan.
0: Mm-hmm.
1: It's never too early to learn. We're also seeing on a regular basis how many people are altering their retirement age, mm-hmm, because of Medicare.
0: Yeah.
1: A lot of people are finding that to retire before 65, another very strong choice that they have to make is health insurance. You know, who's going to... So we're finding a lot of spouses where they may currently be on one of the spouse's health plan.
0: Yeah.
1: So maybe the other spouse might retire early. They still got that health insurance, which is so important. But the spouse that's not working full-time anymore, maybe they decide take their Social Security early. Let the other spouse continue to work until at least 65. Again, there's so many different variables. It's not a one-size-fits-all.
0: Right.
1: And that's why I think it's important for people to sit with us. We have a three-meeting process. The first meeting, we just sit and talk.
0: Mm-hmm.
1: We get to know you. We
0: it's
1: get
0: our
1: to see
0: cup of coffee meeting.
1: The cup of coffee.
0: You we want make, a really bad cup of coffee?
1: Come on in.
0: Come on in.
1: Bring it.
0: Chris makes the best.
1: You're going to want to stop at Cliff
0: crappy
1: before
0: cup of
1: you
0: coffee.
1: Get to the office.
0: Yeah.
1: That's what you're going to do. You know, play it safe and get Cliff's coffee. It's better than ours.
0: And you better hope my dad's not making it.
1: Oh,
0: because
1: no.
0: Because this is even
1: no,
0: worse
1: than yours.
0: For
1: the love of
0: yours.
1: God, they won't sleep for a week.
0: Yeah.
1: But we have good water. We have good bottled
0: yeah,
1: water.
0: Yeah, you can't mess that up.
1: No, no. But, yeah, we sit down. We have a lot of fun. We get to know each other. And once we complete the first meeting... For the second meeting, we sit down, take all the information, and we put it into two very valuable software programs
0: mm-hmm.
1: that we work extremely closely with, eMoney and Nitrogen.
0: Mm-hmm.
1: eMoney is the planning software. We can put all different strategies together on husband, wife, somebody takes it today, somebody takes it four years from now. We can put so many different scenarios together.
0: And it has that optimizer tool, you know, that you're hitting on. You know, there's a new tool in eMoney. It's a Social Security optimizer. So for the folks who like to play the numbers, like to run their own projections and spreadsheets, it'll give you like their internal software system's optimal age on when you should take Social Security based on all of these inputs that we plug in. Like your living expenses, you know, what we're solving for, your Social Security, pension if you have it, and then your investment assets that we're pulling income from to supplement. So it's a lot. You know, there's a lot of information that goes in. It's a great, you know, rough draft. That second meeting is always kind of like a rough draft appointment of our thoughts and planning ideas for, you know, what you provided us in appointment one. And then to Chris's point, that last software, Nitrogen, is more investment-focused. You know, that's where we go in and build our internal investment models. But it all factors into, you know, the projections themselves. And ultimately, you know, one of the major things is, you know, trying to figure out when to make these major life decisions, like turning on and starting to collect your Social Security. So, you know, one of the scenarios, too, is your benefit is going to be reduced if you claim it before full retirement age and you continue to work and make more than the annual maximum. Right now, coming up on our first break.
1: Yes.
0: We will pick up this conversation after the break here. This is the Retirement Planning Show.

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0: Some were hoping for
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0: Most were not.
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3: And we are back. Welcome. I'm Christopher McCarthy. I'm sitting with my buddy Christopher Kopek. We are
4: advisors. Trying to talk over the trumpets.
3: I know. I love those horns.
4: The horns are zoning you, muffling you out.
3: Hey, look, with my hearing, I'm glad I can hear anything. So right now, it's all good. But we are advisors with the Retirement Planning Group. Welcome on this wonderful weekend, Saturday afternoon. We got a seminar coming up Thursday, October 29th at Drumlin Country Club. Tim Doolittle will be presenting the legal planning, and our mentor, David Kopek, will be presenting the financial planning. But it's usually a very, very informative. We provide dinner. Drumlin does a great job. And registration's at 5:30. Dinner's at 6. And we anticipate people will be there probably till 8 o'clock.
4: Yeah, it's a few hours. I mean, I'd say give it an hour for each presenter. So, you know that you'll probably be there for around till 8 o'clock. But yeah, it's a great night. It's a great night out. You know, and it's very informative. There's no obligation to you besides just showing up. You know, like Chris said, they're serving food. So you show up, get a bite to eat, get some information on financial planning and protecting your estate through your retirement years. And once that is something where you can sign up on WSYRseminar.com, or you can shoot our office a call at 888-580-1999, and we would be happy to see you there.
3: And yeah, it's always a great time.
4: Yes, it is.
3: And Tim does a great job.
4: Yes, Tim does do a good job. He did a great job the first time. I think he's very, you know, mellow, like laid back. He explains everything so that you can understand it. Because in the legal world, you know, with the legal jargon that they throw out there, it can be a very confusing and frustrating landscape to navigate, you know, alone.
3: He has, yeah, I couldn't agree with you more. He just has that. He talks to you.
4: Right.
3: He doesn't talk above your head.
4: Right. You know,
3: this is not an ego conduct.
4: Right.
3: You know, people come there because they expect us to know what we know.
4: Right.
3: You know, and same thing with Tim. But our job is to present to people where they can understand it, understand the option, and give us feedback what they feel is best for them.
4: Right. Yeah, so it's a great night once again. WSYRseminar.com or call the office, speak with Jimmy or Jared at 888-580-1919. And to jump back into the conversation before the break there, we were discussing Social Security today and a few different strategies related to Social Security and some rules that go along with it. What I was touching on is, you know, going through a scenario where someone is still working, you know, they're pre full retirement age, so they're, you know, maybe 64. And they're saying, you know, I really want to retire at 65. Medicare, or I really want to work till full retirement age. But I'm really thinking about turning on my Social Security. You know, I'm going to turn it on at 64 or 65 just to supplement my income. You know, I want to do some more things. Well, looking at that, you know, if you're making over the annual amount that they allow you to make, I believe this

0: year it's, you know, 24,000 roughly, 23.5 or 24.5 for 2026. And if you make over that amount, they're going to reduce your benefit, you know, what is it, Chris? $1 for every...
1: Yep. So for every $2 you're above the threshold, they take away $1 in Social Security benefit.
0: Okay. So they take that away, and then they do pay it back. You know, they will pay it back once you are full retirement age.
1: Correct.
0: And then it's not a lump sum. You know, they'll phase it back in.
1: Correct.
0: So you will be reimbursed for that, but it will be later. So typically when we're looking at, you know, strategies, it may not make sense to take the benefit while you're still working. But unless you really want to supplement income, you know, we would say, you know, just wait the 2 years.
1: You know, you just brought up a major planning point,
0: mm-hmm.
1: and that is these are the numbers we need to crunch.
0: Right.
1: Because if somebody's going to take it at 64 or 65, and it isn't financially beneficial for them to do so, they should have just waited until full retirement age.
0: Mm-hmm.
1: Because then this way. And we all know, do people plan on working after they retire from maybe their current company or state or federal government?
0: Right.
1: You know, again, all parts of planning that need to be considered before choices are made.
0: Right. Yeah, you know? Because if you do reduce that benefit, then turning on that benefit, you know, you just locked yourself into a lower amount
1: than exactly.
0: waiting the 2 years and getting your cost of living adjustment and all of that based on that higher amount and being able to receive the full amount versus, you know, taking it early and getting penalized for taking it early and then having to get paid back after full retirement age.
1: And you know, the thing is, there are always exceptions to every rule.
0: Mm-hmm.
1: So we're not saying any of what we're talking about is a one size.
0: Yeah.
1: It's not a one size fits all.
0: No, there's a ton of strategies around Social Security. You could go through a whole, you know, laundry list of ideas on what someone can potentially do in planning strategies around, you know, mainly couples. You know, a lot of couples, there's a lot of planning around Social Security when you're dealing with a couple because it all depends on when are you going to retire? How old are you? You know, what does both of your benefits look like? Who has the higher benefit? Should we delay one? Should we let one grow for, you know, an age gap so that, you know, the older, if we're playing a statistics game, you know, if you're going to predecease, you're likely to predecease your wife, you know, before, you know, it's just how it works. So,
1: and you know, as well as I, one of our important features of our planning is e-money.
0: Yeah.
1: So e-money is not come in, we'll show you once, we'll never see it again.
0: Right.
1: We will look at e-money every year.
0: Right.
1: We will look at it more often if the clients want. Because any changes that clients go through, we can implement those changes
0: right.
1: in e-money to give them the best look at where they are today and where they'll be tomorrow.
0: Yeah, and the clients have access to e-money, too. So, like, you guys can sign in. If you are a client of the Retirement Planning Group, you will have access. You can go in on your end, look at these projections and numbers, actually adjust them on your end. We can grant access to clients and say, hey, you know, if you want to go on your end and look at these different numbers, go right ahead. You know, it's better. Then come back with questions. We can run through those scenarios and reports that the
1: software. That's a great idea, what you just said,
0: mm-hmm.
1: because giving clients access, you know, they're going to implement whatever information.

0: we've gotten great feedback on. And, you know, when you're looking at all these different options, especially when planning around something like Social Security, there's just, you want to make sure that, you know, the decision you make, you're comfortable with, you're not just rushing to it. Because, you know, then you look again at, we talked about the scenario of delaying it and then, you know, maybe maximizing the spousal benefit because the lower of the two gets 50%. Maximizing the spousal for the death benefit, you know, then there are the two. You know, there's a lot of different ways to look at Social Security, but then there's also the one of, you know, how healthy am I? Like, how, you know, what's my family's long, you know, family history? How much longevity do I have in my family? Do I have pre-existing health issues to where I don't think I'm going to make it to 75?
1: No, those are excellent points.
0: So
1: that need to be considered.
0: All of it is considered. Right. You know, it's not just the numbers. You know, it's also, okay, you know, what is your plan in retirement? If you want to retire early, travel the world and do all these things because no one in your family's lived past 75, well, then we're not going to tell you to wait till 70 to delay your benefit because, you know, the likelihood of you making it past 75 if it's never happened before isn't great.
1: You know, and you correct me if I'm wrong, but I think there's another benefit with Social Security, especially people that take it earlier.
0: Mm-hmm.
1: I think you can reverse taking it, but I think you have to pay back. You have up to a year.
0: I think it's up to a year. Yeah, I agree. You have a year to make any adjustments. So, like, if you turn it on, you say, shoot, I made a mistake, you have a year.
1: Right, and I think you got to pay back.
0: Right.
1: What was paid, but that does give you the option that if you decided later
0: mm-hmm.
1: that you took it earlier than you wanted or needed to, you pay it back, and then.
0: Or you go back to work. You know, you think, oh shoot, I didn't think retirement. I'm bored.
1: Right.
0: You know, is really what comes down to. Like people are, they lose their identity. You know, when you retire like that. And a lot of people go back to work. So, right. Like, if you retire early, in 6 months in, you're like, wow, I did all the home projects. I traveled a little bit.
1: Yep.
0: I knocked off whatever I had to do. And, man, am I bored. You know,
1: And we've had talks.
0: Yeah.
1: We've had talks with people.
0: We just had a conversation with him last month. The guy's, what is he, in his early 70s? He's like, I'm thinking of going back to work.
1: Yeah. You know.
0: So, it happens. You know, so test the waters. You know, Jeremy, in a appointment I think it was last week, he mentioned something to someone. He goes, they're thinking about moving, you know, and they're thinking about starting retirement and moving to a different area. And he's like, well, go down there, take a week of vacation, go down there and do nothing. Do absolutely nothing. Just go and do what you would do in retirement. You know, go hang out at the beach or go, you know, do whatever you want to do. You know, go sit and read a book. But act as if for that week you're retired. And if you enjoy it and you don't get bored, then great. You know, like go. But if not, you know, and you find yourself sitting there like, oh, man, you know, I don't have much to do. Or this area I'm struggling to find things.
1: It's a great suggestion.
0: Yeah. I thought it was funny. It made sense.
1: And people are laughing right now at it. But you really think about it. It makes all the sense in the world.
0: Yeah.
1: Because, you know, these are important decisions that need careful consideration.
0: Yeah.
1: You know, the less you wing it, the better prepared you're going to be for whatever plans you want to make in the future.
0: Mm-hmm.
1: You know, it's just, you know, like I said, it's never too early to plan, never too early to learn.
0: We are coming on the half hour break here. This is the Retirement Planning Show with Chris Kopeck and Chris Carthy. We will be right back.

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1: Governor Kathy Hochul has appointed Attorney General Letitia James as a special prosecutor to

0: to a home. A woman was found dead inside.
1: Fox's Jonathan Sarri in Panama City Beach. Another tree death reported in Alabama. The White House, meantime, pushing back on criticism of President Trump's new deal with Russia for millions of tons of diesel fuel despite Moscow's ongoing war with Ukraine.
2: Not only do we have Russia, but he also went to the G7 and negotiated that. So people need to start giving him credit for his multifaceted approach and how he's trying to bring down prices almost unilaterally.
1: White House Press Secretary Katie Zachariah on Fox and Friends Weekend. 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
6: This afternoon, some sun and high clouds, a high at 65, mostly cloudy tonight, low 46. Clouds tomorrow, some rain from tropical rainstorm Isaias by afternoon, high tomorrow 60. Rain tomorrow night from Isaias, low 53. A shower in spots on Monday morning, and then partly sunny for the afternoon, the high at 67. From the Stellar Roofing Weather Center, I'm Steve Williams.
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14: Everyone is safe, but one person has been charged with threatening two children with what looked like a handgun in Manlius. Town police say they were called just before 5 o'clock last evening for a report of a suspicious person with a weapon on East Seneca Turnpike. That man, later identified as 25-year-old Zebediah Avery of Manlius, was taken into custody with a non-firing airsoft pistol. New York State will begin planning major grid upgrades with a new meeting planned for early December. The State Energy Planning Board has set December 9th as the day to begin the process of looking at how to invest into the grid broadly over the course of the next decade. The interim plan is expected next year, with a full plan set for release by the end of 2029. And 15 new beds are set to be delivered to children in need soon, courtesy of the Syracuse women's basketball team and nonprofit Sleep in Heavenly Peace. I'm Anthony Panasiewicz.
15: NBC News Radio, I'm Lisa Carton. Millions across the Northeast and Mid-Atlantic could be hit with severe weather conditions due to the remnants of Hurricane Isaias. Major cities like Washington, D.C., Baltimore, Philadelphia, and New York City could see moderate to heavy rainfall throughout much of the day, with up to 2 inches possible. And those in need of a hot meal after the hurricane will be served by Gary LeBlanc with Mercy Chefs.
16: We will do anything that it takes to get to where we're needed.
15: Over 600,000 customers are still without power. Pope Leo says he'll undergo surgery this week to remove an early-stage growth from his lung. Sarah Lee Kessler reports.
17: The pontiff described the nodule as small and localized, making the announcement during Sunday morning prayer at St. Peter's Square. Pope Leo, who's 71, said it was found by doctors during recent medical tests.
15: The American-born pope said the operation will take place in Rome in the coming days. Lisa Carton, NBC News Radio.
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6: This afternoon, a bit of rain from tropical rainstorm Isaias, otherwise cloudy, high 62. Rain from Isaias tonight, lows near 50. Clouds for tomorrow, spotty morning drizzle, then partly sunny by the afternoon, the high tomorrow at 65. Looks like periods of rain for us on Tuesday, the high 74. Clouds and a shower in the area Wednesday, high 63. From the Stellar Roofing Weather Center, I'm Steve Williams.
18: And we are back. Welcome to the Retirement Planning Show. I'm Christopher McCarthy with my buddy Christopher Kopeck on this lovely Saturday afternoon. College football, foliage, baseball still being played.
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18: And hope they stay there. 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The way to sign up, WSYRseminar.com, or give our office a call, 888-588-0119.

0: good time. Tim Doolittle will be presenting the legal planning aspect, and David Kopeck, our mentor, will be presenting the financial planning aspect. There'll be food. The only thing that'll cost you is time. But we have been so fortunate. We've met a lot of great people, and we have received a lot of very positive feedback. So I'm looking forward to it. I'm looking forward to not only the presentation, but the Q&A after.
1: Yeah, you know, always
0: we,
1: good.
0: We talk about it all the time. You know, I love it because I always learn something new.
1: Right. Every time you go, there's always some tidbit of information that you can pick up and say, you know, oh, I forgot that, or oh, it's, you know, it's nice to know that now.
0: Or you learn even more strategy. We might hear a situation.
1: Right.
0: That may be a little out of the norm.
1: From Q&A, sparks a conversation.
0: Exactly. And you're like, wow, okay, well, maybe this will work, or this will work.
1: Right.
0: And that's the benefit of our team.
1: Yeah.
0: Being able to sit down, we sit down together. When you work with us, you're not assigned an advisor. You're assigned a team. We enjoy working as a team very much. We work hard. We talk to investment reps on a regular basis, hoping to find the latest trend and the best investment that we can get our clients into in order to maximize their current and future retirement. And pre-retirement, we're getting more and more younger people coming in, which is great.
1: We are. Yeah, the younger clients that have come in, you know, a lot of working with their 401k plans, getting them set up with, you know, investment game plans as much as possible for the retirement years. You know, it's good. You know, it means the word is resonating. I think social media, technology, a lot of these things have a lot of factors playing into folks wanting to get ahead. You know, there's a lot of, in the information age, you know, there's a lot of word being spread around investments, you know, setting yourself up for the future. And you got to be more diligent, I think, now, too, with just how expensive things are.
0: Absolutely.
1: You know, if you look at real estate and gas price, just anything, you know, like things have gotten expensive. I think COVID, you know, there's a lot of inflationary environment after COVID. So folks are more in tune with, all right, you know, if this is how expensive it's going to be, then I'm going to really need to plan for my future.
0: I think you said it beautifully, because the thing is, these are all things that need to be taken in consideration. You know, nothing we do is a one size fits all.
1: Right.
0: You know, we can't always live on the old Monte Carlo models and all this other stuff because of exactly what you just said.
1: Right.
0: You know, when we go into e-money, we are very thorough and we're also very conservative. We do not want to overpromise and underdeliver ever. And we make sure we don't.
1: Mm-hmm.
0: We would rather underpromise and overdeliver.
1: Yes. As far as the projections, we're very conservative. We want to make sure that everything is in line. And then, you know, on top of that, specific to the topic that we're discussing today, Social Security, it builds in an inflation adjustment on that as well.
0: Mm-hmm.
1: So the projections themselves are all built in. But bringing it back to Social Security, something that we haven't touched on is how it's taxed. So Social Security, when you turn on your Social Security benefit, you are maximum taxed on up to 85% of it can
0: right.
1: be subject to federal income taxes. And it's the threshold, you know, is pretty low. For married couples filing jointly, the combined income above, I think it's $44,000, the 85%,
0: yeah.
1: you know, up to that. So for most people, you know, you're going to be taxed on your Social Security 85%. And, you know, that's something to plan around, you know, especially for taking distributions off of your accounts. Maybe if you're below that threshold, the $44,000, you don't want to bump yourself up, you know, to get that max 85%. Using strategies with something like a Roth IRA, something that offers tax-free distributions, could be a strategy, but just knowing that 85% is what you're going to be taxed on federally on your income taxes as far as your Social Security.
0: You know, and again, you're bringing up great points as you go along informing the listener. You know, when you're talking about Social Security taxation, it's our job to know what has

0: has a beneficial impact as far as income and a non-beneficial impact. Same thing with Irma premium for Medicare.
1: Right.
0: You know, it had a positive impact on keeping Irma premium down.
1: Right.
0: Same thing with what goes into our Social Security plan. How can the clients get the income that they want and need in the most practical as well as tax-efficient way when it comes to Social Security as well as other avenues?
2: Yeah, I mean, no one wants to pay more taxes. That's for sure. You know, if we can avoid paying more taxes to the federal government for clients, then that's great. You know, we can do that. But we're not going to do it at the expense of, you know, not earning you more money.
0: Right.
2: You know, so what I mean by that is some folks come in and they say, I don't want to pay any taxes. You know, I want to pay zero taxes. And you're like, okay, well, if you're going to pay taxes, but you're making more money, would you pay taxes? And then it's usually, well, yeah, I would pay taxes if I was making more money. Well, there's investments out there where if you pay more, or if you pay the tax, you're going to net more.
0: Right.
2: So ultimately, it's one of those things again. You know, you sit down, you look at where you're at within your tax bracket, where your income numbers are at, and then you say, okay, based on these investments, you know, something like a, you know, municipal bond fund would not make sense for you. You know, you're more on the corporate side, because if you're in the 12% tax bracket, I would rather show you a bond that is kicking off 7% because you're netting a lot more than the one is kicking off 4% federally tax-free.
0: And that is another perfect example. Our job is to give the clients options.
2: Right.
0: So at least they know ahead of time. Because if somebody just comes in and say, I want tax-free money. Okay. And we wouldn't have done our job just throwing them in the munis without at least having a two-minute conversation, which it just took you with a great example. Would you rather net four with the muni? Or could we maybe net 5.5 or 6 with a taxable bond?
2: Right.
0: And then tell us what you want.
2: Yeah, and that's ultimately what it comes down to, is just figuring out where you're at. You know, because taxes, trust me, no one wants to pay more taxes.
0: Right.
2: That's the last thing anybody wants to do. But it all comes down to dollars and cents. You know, are you making more money by paying those taxes?
0: Right.
2: And, you know, another thing, and we don't, you know, having these other side accounts, like we're talking about, you know, the Roth IRA and having this other money allocated on top of your Social Security is, I'd say, extremely important when you're sitting down and coming up with a plan, and overemphasizing to folks who are younger and still in their accumulation.

0: simple choice. Socialism
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4: Welcome. All right.
5: Yeah.
4: There you go.
5: We're getting funky.
4: There you go.
5: I'm getting jiggy with it.
4: It's a great, great, you're getting jiggy. Yeah, Chris McCarthy's getting jiggy with it in the studio, according.
5: I'm ready. I got my hands
4: up. He's got the EDM.
5: Let's do this.
4: All right. Well, we are back, and this is the Retirement Planning Show with Chris Kopeck and Chris McCarthy. And we cut out there before the break. What we were discussing was, you know, utilizing all these other accounts, whether it's, you know, your 401k, a Roth IRA, a brokerage account, you know, some type of investment vehicle to make sure that you're not fully dependent on something like Social Security when you do get to the finish line. And prioritizing investing and setting up some type of periodic investment plan on the front end so that you can get something like compound interest working for you, so that, you know, you're not in the scenario of relying so heavily on your Social Security benefit. Because when you look at the numbers, you know, Social Security, about 52% of Americans age 65 and older received at least half of their household income from Social Security. And about 25% of those individuals received about 90% of their household income from Social Security. And those are the numbers right off the Social Security website. So, right, you know, there is a huge reliance on Social Security. So when you hear all these folks talking about, you know, oh, it's going to go away, you know, it's going to disappear, it's going to vanish with, because they're, you know, the money in the fund has it, you know, becoming insolvent in like early 2030s. I don't believe that. I think because of how much the country relies on the benefit, they will tweak it. They will fine-tune what they have to fine-tune. You know, they'll adjust taxes, Social Security tax. They will adjust full retirement age. They will adjust something to make sure that the benefit is still there for retirees, because there would be anarchy if Social Security went away.
5: And I've told you this before. On February 1 of 2027, I would have completed my 42nd year in the business. Mm-hmm. And for each of those years, all I've been hearing is Social Security is going bankrupt.
4: Right.
5: So I totally agree with everything you've said. Change are coming. You know, do I think it's going to go bust? No. Mm-hmm. But changes are coming.
4: Right.
5: You know, just like other avenues that people are continually concerned about. Inflation, you know, IRMA premiums, so on and so forth.
4: Right.
5: You know, the key is being up to date mm-hmm. with information. Mm-hmm. And strategies, you know, and I couldn't agree with you more. We're seeing more and more younger people coming into the office, and we advise them. We don't get paid for advising them, but that's the service that we provide.
4: Right.
5: You know, we want people to get ahead. Mm-hmm. And if we can share with them strategy that they're going to benefit from and get them, give them that nudge, put away at least $50 a paycheck. You know, what is that? That in this day and age, what is it? 3 or 4 cups of coffee at Starbucks?
4: Yep. 5.
5: You know? And you know, the thing is, you know, nobody's asking anyone to sacrifice their standard of living.
4: Yeah.
5: But the thing is, we're creatures of habit. The sooner the habits are made, the sooner you're going to benefit from them.
4: Yeah. We always say just set it, you know, set up some type of draw from your account. If you're setting it up with your 401k, it's great because you

0: set a percentage, and we always advocate to maximize whatever the match is. So if your company's, you know, matching 3%, you know, well, put at least 3% in on your end, so you're maximizing the match. Now, some companies will throw that, you know, very confusing wording out. Well, they'll say, you know, XYZ company, we max 50% up to 3.5%. So what that means is you have to put 7% in to get the 50% match to up to 3.5%. So like, you just got to work around what they're talking about as far as how much money, how much, what's the percentage I have to put in to maximize the free match from the company?
1: And that, you know, should that, be, right, everybody's minimum goal.
0: Everybody.
1: That's, you know, from, free money.
0: From day one, dollar one. You know, don't leave free money from the company that they're going to contribute towards your retirement on the table.
1: Absolutely.
0: So even if you're doing that, you set that up so that that's your baseline as far as your income when you go into a work. That's when you're going to match towards your retirement is great, so that you don't have to rely solely on, you know, what you've accumulated in your Social Security benefit at age 62 or 67, 70, you know, whenever you turn that on.
1: And I'll tell you, you know, we're coming off a very successful week working with National Grid employees. And we both know some of the presenters for the National Grid benefit. And they do a fabulous job.
0: Yeah, they did a great job.
1: Educating their employees.
0: Right.
1: But just like you said, not only the matching that you covered beautifully, don't leave money on the table. But why don't you tell them about that other unique feature about pay increases and how you can automatically.
0: Yeah, so another, yes, that was a good point. The 401k plan, you know, for folks who are looking to accumulate and make sure that they're setting money aside, you know, one of the presenters who we were just with, who is with National Grid, he brought up a great idea, and it was a great point that he made when presenting. It was tied to annual increases in your 401k contributions. And through their 401k plan, you know, you can set it up through their provider on the app or online, where you can automatically enroll yourself into increasing your contribution every year by 1%. So the way he phrased it is, hey, like every year you're getting a wage increase, you know, you're getting a raise by, you know, a few percent, whether it's 2, 3, 4, 5%, you know, you're going to get that wage increase. So why not pay your future self more 1% by putting it away in your 401k? Because every paycheck, every pay period, you're going to see more money hit, you know, no matter what. But you're also going to see more money contributed to whatever retirement accounts you have set up within the plan. So I thought that was a phenomenal idea and a piece of advice to share to the employees when he was going over that.
1: No, I'll tell you, just like, you know, we always say, every time we go to seminars, I don't care if we're putting them on or not, we don't know everything. So when we have an opportunity to sit and listen to a presenter, you never know what you're going to learn.
0: Right.
1: But you're going to learn something.
0: Right.
1: I can guarantee that. He was no exception. I thought he did an exceptional job presenting some of those ideas for the employees, and I think the employees really benefited from that meeting. And you guys did Buffalo, Syracuse, and
0: Buffalo, Syracuse, Albany, back to back to back. But it was great. You know, it was great. We met a lot of nice people, had some great conversations. I think the presenters all did very well.
1: Yeah, they did.
0: And it's always good to, you know, get out and hit the road for a couple days. But, yeah, we're having another one coming up, like we said, on October 29th. This is in Syracuse again at Drumlin's Country Club. If you are interested in joining us, please let us know, you know, as seats will, you know, eventually be limited. It can be signed up for online if you are active on the internet. It is WSYRseminar.com, and you can go in there and fill out the questionnaire that they have for you. It's just, you know, your name, you know, email, phone number, if you're gluten-free or not, they will be serving food. So go online, fill that information out, submit it. That will reserve you a spot. And then if you want to touch base with our office, you can give us a call at 888-580-1919. We'd be more than happy to sign you up and then get your spot reserved.
1: And even if you want to come in and see us, you know, we offer free consultations. Well, usually a 3-meeting process. The first meeting, we get to know each other. We try to find out where you are today, where you want to be tomorrow.
0: Mm-hmm.
1: We then, the second appointment, we take all the information from the first, and we plug it into e-money, we plug it into Nitrogen. I think that will really have the fun.
0: Yeah, yeah. It allows us to start building out the initial game plan. That's so, right. Like, how where's our value add? You know, it's in showing you the roadmap to get to the finish line for either retirement or your goals. You know, some people even utilize our software systems to say, hey, I'm selling my house locally. I want to go buy something in Florida, Texas, South Carolina, you name it. There's clients all over the country now that we have. And, you know, leaning on us to run some projections and some just numbers for them to say, hey, you know, what makes the most sense for me? Do I finance it? Do I just roll it, you know, into the next house and part of their downsize? You know, does it make sense? Mm-hmm. Do I go through the thing of getting a loan and financing it? So there's a lot of different situations and scenarios that we can also run through these software systems that are great. You know, it's just more information to know and more financial planning to touch on.
1: And the thing is, what you just went over is a perfect reason to work with the team, mm-hmm. you know, because not one of us has all the answers.
0: Right.
1: But when we interact with the client, you know, I love it.
0: Yeah.
1: Because this is where, you know, I call my mind an amusement park. You're getting jiggy with it.
0: Yeah.
1: But you know, but that's what I love, because it's just like, okay, what can we do to maximize
0: right.
1: for this client, whatever they're looking to do.
0: Right.
1: But if you're working with a team, that the interaction is just invaluable.
0: Right.
1: So, you know, we have a lot of fun, but we also, I think, share a lot of good ideas. We're still seeing people from the Syracuse seminar back in June.
0: Yeah, yeah, we are. There's some people that are still in the calendar from that seminar,
1: yep.
0: which is great. You know, we're going to set up another one. So if you are interested, it is going to be at Drumlin's again. And like we were touching on today, you know, there's a lot of different strategies and a lot of different ways to get yourself to the end goal, especially in dealing with something like Social Security. I know that's kind of the focus of what we were talking about today. We just overemphasize that you make these major decisions with some knowledge, you know, some numbers and some insight into what's ultimately the best decision for yourself and your family. And, you know, if you want to utilize us, you know, as that resource, we're more than happy to sit down and go over the information and these major decisions in life, like choosing when to turn on your Social Security. So if that is something you are interested in doing, our number, once again, is 888-580-1919. And we can get you on the calendar. We have an office on 6700 Kirkville Road right there in Syracuse. So it's be a great opportunity to sit down and go over your own personal finances.
1: That's right. And if you don't want to take a chance on our coffee, Cliffs is right across the street.
0: You definitely don't want to take a chance on our coffee.
1: Play it safe.
0: Bring your own coffee. Hit Dunkin', hit Starbucks on the way.
1: We got good water.
0: Spend the $12 for the Starbucks because you will regret having
1: you'll be happy in the long
0: the chewy cup of Chris McCarthy coffee in our office. But yeah, it was a good show. You know, we're coming up on the end of our hour segment here. You know, they always seem to fly by.
1: Yeah, they do.
0: Any outgoing pros you want to say here, Chris, to the
1: no, just enjoy your weekend. You know, they always seem to fly by, but enjoy. Have a great Saturday.
0: Yeah. While the sun's still out, while we still got it here for what's left of fall before we roll into winter. Get out and swing the club.
1: That's yeah, well, you're going to be, you know, that's nice. Today and tomorrow. Good for
0: yeah,
1: you.
0: Yep. Got a charity tournament tomorrow. But once again, thank you guys for listening to the Retirement Planning Show with Chris Kopeck and Chris McCarthy. Our number, if you would like to schedule an appointment or the seminar, is 888-580-1919. 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Thank you very much.

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3: New York rape laws set a high barrier for a prosecutor seeking to prove a woman did not consent to have sex if alcohol or drug use was also involved. Governor Kathy Hochul now wants to see that law changed after the Cornell University fraternity rape case. Hochul says alcohol or drug use should not matter. U.S. Customs and Border Protection yesterday detained 4 members of a crew working an Oswego roofing job looking for a person with a final order of detention. 2 workers got away with help from some 70 protesters, the agents deciding to try and apprehend them later. A federal jury has convicted Akram Marcid, a Colorado man originally from Libya, for threatening to kill 2 federal judges in Rochester after one dismissed his civil suit. He now faces up to 10 years in prison. Next update is in 30 minutes. Breaking news anytime. I'm Bud Lowell.
4: Now the recovery. I'm Paul Stevens, Fox News. Isaias is pushing inland through Alabama after leaving a trail of destruction along the Florida Panhandle. At least 3 deaths now connected to that storm. Fox's Jonathan Sari in Panama City Beach, Florida.
5: I'm told the storm surge here was in excess of 5.5 feet, and so that did some damage just to some of the beach access areas. The good news is that the structures here held up very well. Florida statewide has improved building codes as they learn more about hurricanes and withstanding hurricanes. These newer buildings, you can go through a powerful storm, not lose any windows, and certainly our hotel held up very well. Very few downed trees, in fact. As the storm was moving in yesterday, when it was still daylight, we saw utility crews coming in, driving into a safe staging area so they can be deployed during daylight today to restore power.
4: President Trump approving an emergency declaration for Florida and Alabama. 9 people, including 2 kids, reportedly dead following a mass shooting in Erie, Pennsylvania. Witnesses say a gunman opened fire outside a home last night, killing 2 women before heading inside. Police and a SWAT team surrounding the house where more gunshots were later heard. Officers later entered the home. They found several more bodies, including the gunman who apparently died from a self-inflicted gunshot wound. Erie Police Chief Rick Laura confirms the victims were found in and around the home.
6: It's a horrific scene. There was a large loss of life inside that residence and outside that residence.
4: And investigators are now working to piece together what led to the shootings, including whether the gunman knew any of the victims. Authorities have not ID'd any one of those killed or determined a possible motive. 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
7: This afternoon, some sun and high clouds, a high at 65, mostly cloudy tonight, low 46. Clouds tomorrow, some rain from tropical rainstorm Isaias by afternoon, high tomorrow 60. Rain tomorrow night from Isaias, low 53. A shower in spots on Monday morning, and then partly sunny for the afternoon, the high at 67. From Stellar Roofing Weather Center, I'm Steve Williams.
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9: Everyone is safe, but one person has been charged with threatening 2 children with what looked like a handgun in Manlius. Town police say they were called just before 5 o'clock last evening for a report of a suspicious person with a weapon on East Seneca Turnpike. That man, later identified as 25-year-old Zebediah Avery of Manlius, was taken into custody with a non-firing airsoft pistol. New York State will begin planning major grid upgrades with a new meeting planned for early December. The State Energy Planning Board has set December 9th as the day to begin the process of looking at how to invest into the grid broadly over the course of the next decade. The interim plan is expected next year, with a full plan set for release by the end of 2029. And 15 new beds are said to be delivered to children in need soon, courtesy of the Syracuse women's basketball team and nonprofit Sleep in Heavenly Peace. I'm Anthony Panasiewicz.
2: Another escalation. I'm Pam Husso, Fox News. One day after a missile attack killed 12 people at an airport.

0: Port in Saudi Arabia, the kingdom says another projectile struck the same terminal today. Yesterday's attack killed one American. The airport remains closed. Iran-backed Houthi rebels who operate in Yemen are warning airlines to avoid Saudi airspace, and President Trump says he's considering joining the Saudis militarily. The Houthis also say an airport in Yemen's capital has been attacked, and they blame Saudi Arabia. The president has approved emergency declarations for three states in the aftermath of what was Hurricane Isaias. Fox's Jonathan Seri is in Pensacola, Florida.
1: Georgia, Alabama, and Florida cleaning up after this massive storm toppled trees onto houses, including this live oak that came crashing down on the home of Daryl Wellens.
2: The wind here was just like a freight train or a locomotive. It was so loud.
1: Fallen trees are blamed for at least three storm-related deaths in Florida and Alabama. Two victims killed in their homes, a third in a motor vehicle, and a fourth death involved a man here in Pensacola. He was trying to power his house, running a generator in his garage. He succumbed to carbon monoxide.
0: Hundreds of thousands of people still without power. The majority of the outages are in Florida. The rain has reached the Northeast, but flooding is not a major concern. The surviving Philadelphia police officer shot in an ambush Saturday remains hospitalized in stable condition. His partner, 40-year-old Shane Sieber, a 10-year veteran and father of two, was killed when the officers responded to a report of a man with a gun. 35-year-old Eric Lewis is in custody. 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
5: This afternoon, a bit of rain from tropical rainstorm Isaias. Otherwise cloudy, high 62. Rain from Isaias tonight, lows near 50. Clouds for tomorrow, spotty morning drizzle, then partly sunny by the afternoon. The high tomorrow at 65. Looks like periods of rain for us on Tuesday, the high 74. Clouds and a shower in the area Wednesday, high 63. From the Stella Roofing Weather Center, I'm Steve Williams.
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And good luck. Good luck to you. If you have not used that,

0: Check it out. It is a great way to take an old countertop and make it look new again. All right, if you'd like to join us with a question, it's 800-823-8255. Marianne, thanks for holding on. Appreciate it.
1: Good morning, Gary.
0: Morning.
1: I found your show on my local radio station about 3 weeks ago in Baltimore, Maryland, and I really enjoy it.
0: Oh, great. WBAL, right?
1: Yep.
0: There you go.
1: My favorite.
0: Thank you.
1: Well, my issue is I have a over 100-year-old row home, and in the back courtyard is bricked in, and over time, a black film has developed on some of the bricks, and I was wondering what you'd recommend for cleaning them.
0: Do you think it's like a mold or a mildew or a fungus or something along those lines?
1: I believe it is.
0: Okay. I got a great product, which is so easy, you won't believe it. and this is exposed to the elements, correct? I mean, it rains on it, suns
1: yes.
0: on it, everything. Okay.
1: Yes. Yep.
0: There is a product, and it's called Wet and Forget Outdoor. And Wet and Forget Outdoor, it comes in a concentrate, but really what I want to tell you, it comes in a container that you connect a hose to. Mm-hmm. And you connect a hose to and you spray this Wet and Forget onto, you can spray it on brick, you can spray it on vinyl siding, you can spray it on sidewalks, on driveways, and you forget about it, all right? You just wet that whole area down and forget about it. Give it 6 weeks, and it'll be gone.
1: Wonderful.
0: No scrubbing, no rinsing. It's that easy.
1: And where would I get
0: you probably can find that now in a lot of big box hardware stores. Your local hardware store will have it. I've been talking about this product for probably about 6 years, and they had to chase me for a while because I'm going like, you gotta be kidding me, this really works. and it really does, and it really does. It works just like I just explained. I've used it multiple times, but it's readily available. Wet and Forget Outdoor. And just get the hose end connector and have at it.
1: Wonderful. Thank you so much.
0: All right. Keep listening.
1: I will.
0: All right. Very good, Marianne. Thanks. All right. If you'd like to join us, do so. We got a spot, 800-823-8255. Yui, welcome.
2: Good morning.
0: Yes, sir.
2: I like to talk about being prepared for power outage like this hurricane right now.
0: Yeah. How'd you guys make out?
2: Well, we didn't lose power very seldom, but every few years we lose power.
0: Okay.
2: You know, so, for an extended period of time. But, like, we've got a generator, but I'm 73 blind and have health issues, so it's a, you know, pain. Mm-hmm. But most people don't know Generac also makes a solar generator.
0: Mm-hmm.
2: I've got a 1,000-watt solar generator. You know, run my sister's oxygen, machine and her electric bed. And also, people don't associate DeWalt with any kind of, you know, emergency equipment. I have three, you know, portable fans, battery operated, and I love them. Mm-hmm. I have a DeWalt propane heater with a, you know, battery operated, you know, fan.
0: Mm-hmm.
2: And I have lights from DeWalt, and I'm going to check other stuff that's useful.
0: Sure.
2: I have D batteries that you hook a USB cable directly in the battery to, you know, have, you know, D, you know, ready for, you know, stuff. But
0: mm-hmm.
2: people got to get prepared ahead of time. Don't wait till the hurricane hits.
0: Well, that's the truth. That's the truth. I guess, you know, it sounds like you're pretty well prepared. It's just the, you know, all the other things that take a little bit more muscle and, certainly, you know, do you have anything that you can charge phones on? I know that's probably our biggest thing.
2: Yes, several
0: right now.
2: Ways. I've got, you know, the Generac, 1,000-watt deal.
0: Mm-hmm.
2: I've got, another little power pack.

0: I've got an inverter. I've got a hitch pull camper, mm-hmm. and I have an inverter that I can put on it. It also, you know, plug in USB ports to it. I have quite a few different ways to charge phones and stuff.
1: That's,
0: and I'm not through preparing. I want to get rain barrels, you know, because every once in a while we are out of water.
1: Well, that was the other thing I was going to suggest when I said it takes a little bit more muscle to do it, is making sure you have enough water. And I think the rain barrels is a good option, for sure. So rain barrel, excuse me, rain barrel be great.
0: Yes, and I have, you know, a couple of, you know, water pitcher, you know, that filters it. I'm right across the street from a lake.
1: Oh, yeah. So a Brea filter, is that what you're talking about? Something along those lines?
0: I have a zero, something zero. I don't have the Brea, I have a zero.
1: Okay.
0: And I have two of them. But you need to, you know, look at all aspects of stuff you need to survive. Cause
1: right.
0: The most we've been out electricity, it was ice storms, and over a period of years, I've gone through two, 3-day outage.
1: Mm-hmm.
0: And DeWalt propane heater I got is supposed to be safer indoors,
1: mm-hmm.
0: but I've got a, you know, detector. And I'm, redundant. I want more than one detector.
1: Yeah, you should. You should.
0: And
1: those and are pretty safe, though. I mean, they've come a long way on that. How about,
0: yes,
1: you got radio for, you know, emergency
0: I've
1: updates?
0: I've got two Midland radio, you know, crank and solar.
1: Oh, good.
0: And
1: okay.
0: Rechargeable.
1: Yeah, those hand crank emergency radios are good to have. Plenty of flashlights and LED lanterns. LED lanterns are amazing.
0: We've got a few of those. Even though I'm blind, I have, you know, lights and stuff. I've got 2 6 cell D battery, you know, mag lights.
1: Mm-hmm.
0: But anyway, everybody needs to get prepared ahead of time. You wait for the last minute, you can't get stuff.
1: You can't, I know. So how do you do with fuel, like gasoline?
0: It's a problem that I have not solved. I can't see to, you know, how full the tank is. You know, it's mm-hmm. not safe for me. I've tried, pumps,
1: right.
0: And that didn't work too good. I used one of those bulb, siphon hose. Mm-hmm. And had it hanging up here on the patio, and the rubber deteriorated, and it's just a problem. That's why I'm got the solar generator and stuff.
1: Right,
0: and
1: right.
0: I can't drive, and there's nobody here, so I have to have somebody get the fuel for me.
1: Sure.
0: Then,
1: well, maybe that's the option. Well, of course, then, you know, put a stabilizer in fuel and get a good, you know, safety mm-hmm. 5-gallon can or two.
0: Mm-hmm.
1: That might be a good option.
0: Well, that solar-powered generator,
1: okay. That's taking care of that.
0: It'll run the refrigerator for quite a while.
1: Mm-hmm.
0: And, DeWalt also makes a generator that you can put, like, up to 4 of the 60-amp batteries in it.
1: Oh, wow. Okay. Yeah.
0: But I know here a few years ago you asked about, you know, people about electric battery-powered lawnmowers.
1: Right.
0: Mm-hmm. I had a DeWalt. It takes 2 60-amp batteries, and
1: right.
0: My weed eater takes 1 60-amp.
1: Right, right.
0: And so if you're using 60-amp batteries on other stuff, then it might be feasible for the generator.
1: Well, that's what all these battery or companies that are doing power equipment now, that's their whole marketing plan, Huey, is to get you to marry into their brand, and then you can, you know, I'm like, whether it's DeWalt or whether it's Milwaukee or, whatever brand, when you buy some equipment, you stay with that brand, and then you can interchange batteries. You may be buying,

0: batteries, but you're not rebuying. You don't have to buy as many of them, and that's where a big cost of that is. So staying with that same brand is a good way. Well, it sounds to me that you're pretty well prepared. I mean, based on your limited ability to maintain some of that stuff, you've been thinking ahead, and it sounds like you've got safety in mind. That's always key, and you got a plan, and that's always key. So I think you're on the right track, and I thank you for calling. Good luck. I'm glad you dodged that bullet with that last storm, and you're totally right in giving everybody the idea of staying ahead of the problem. So thank you for the call. I appreciate it. Our phone number is 800-823-8255. We'll continue with your calls. You're at home with Gary Sullivan.
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2: All right, it's the weekend, and a weekend always means a little work around the home, a little chore, a little maintenance. And one of the things I've been working on last week is just identifying, and I'll tell you, that gets funny, interesting, funny, whatever you want to call it. I was looking for wood rot around the home. You know, it's everybody should look, and usually you look around doors, the bottom of jams and different things. And I was identifying what caused me to pay attention was we had a couple of kind of bay windows, and the paint was, I don't know, it just didn't look real good. And the reason it didn't look real good is there was rot behind the moldings. And pulling out from the windows was kind of dumping a lot of water right in this area. And I had kind of watched it. And anyway, finally got a probe and started probing around and decided I need to kind of change things around a little bit and put some additional moldings up. And I thought I identified all of them. I had my buddy over there, and we were talking about, you know, how we were going to do this. And all of a sudden he goes, well, what about that molding up there? And up there's on the second story and a peak, and the molding, it's probably no more than a foot long, and it's got the shingles that are a good overhang. I mean, and you could just see that molding was compromised and that needed to be replaced too. So really paying attention to what's going on around that house and staying ahead of the curve is so important. Used a phrase a long time ago that $5 repair quickly become a $50 repair, and quite honestly become a $500 repair if you don't take action and stay ahead of different things. So yeah, that was, it turned out to be a fine job, and we found, I'd say, I don't know, 1, 2, 3, 4, maybe 4 or 5 areas, just small pieces where there were some issues, and got that taken care of. And along the way, you start noticing other things. And I've made a list of different things maybe that I didn't notice, but things you may notice. A lot of times we always say, how do you know when it's time to paint? And I always talk about, well, usually because the paint's peeling, right? You got a problem. Water's getting in there, or something is, or it's been rotting for a while and soft. But one of the things that came to light, most people concentrate on painting. You don't change the color. And we've had several people do different things to the exterior of their home. White and black coloring coordination is a big deal right now. So some of the houses have changed color. And I'll tell you, the improvement's strong. And so take a look at the paint. See if you see peeling paint around your home, on your home. And also pay attention to paint, especially darker colors. More like real dark, like a forest green or a burgundy, and just take a look and see if it's faded or has faded or has faded dramatically or maybe not so much. Take a look and see where the status on that paint is. Some stuff is like vinyl shutters, and you know, vinyl, that color's baked all the way through, but that vinyl, it fades, and it fades probably within the first 6 to 8 months of installing that. So pay attention to that too. More things to do around the home. We'll continue at home with Gary Sullivan.

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6: Everyone is safe, but one person has been charged with threatening two children with what looked like a handgun in Manlius. Town police say they were called just before 5 o'clock last evening for a report of a suspicious person with a weapon on East Seneca Turnpike. That man, later identified as 25-year-old Zebediah Avery of Manlius, was taken into custody with a non-firing airsoft pistol. New York State will begin planning major grid upgrades with a new meeting planned for early December. The State Energy Planning Board has set December 9th as the day to begin the process of looking at how to invest into the grid broadly over the course of the next decade. The interim plan is expected next year, with a full plan set for release by the end of 2029. And 15 new beds are set to be delivered to children in need soon, courtesy of the Syracuse women's basketball team and nonprofit Sleep in Heavenly Peace. I'm Anthony Panasiewicz.
7: News. I'm Paul Stevens. A Saturday missile strike on an airport in Saudi Arabia's capital of Riyadh, killing 12 people, including an American.
8: This was the second such attack in just 48 hours and raises questions about if the United States could come to the defense of Saudi Arabia and launch a new round of strikes against this Iranian proxy group.
7: Fox's Trey Inkston, Tel Aviv. ICE facing renewed scrutiny following the shooting of a Dominican national, Oscar Belgal, in New York City. An investigation is underway.
9: FBI and HSI are both investigating. They're the lead investigating officers. There is body camera footage. You can clearly see that that Oscar was accelerating. As we approached the vehicle, we told him lawfully to exit the vehicle.
7: That's Homeland Security Secretary Mark Wayne Mullen earlier today on Fox News Sunday. 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
11: This afternoon, a bit of rain from tropical rainstorm Isaias. Otherwise cloudy, high 62. Rain from Isaias tonight, lows near 50. Clouds for tomorrow, spotty morning drizzle, and partly sunny by the afternoon. The high tomorrow at 65. Looks like periods of rain for us on Tuesday, the high 74. Clouds and a shower in the area Wednesday, high 63. From the Stellar Roofing Weather Center, I'm Steve Williams.
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5: Insulation. Where is your house FM? On insulation? I have different stories that I read about the homes, the amount of homes that are under insulated. Now, I get that we didn't start really paying a lot of attention to that till probably, 50 years ago. In the 1970s, there was very little or no insulation before that in walls and attics. And we started getting the Department of Energy making recommendations on not only insulation, but ventilation. And insulation is one of those things. In most homes, you don't see it. You don't see what's behind the wall. You don't go upstairs and see what's in the attic, or a lot of us don't. So it's kind of out of sight, out of mind. But what you do see is your utility bill, and utility bills, those are challenging also because they're increasing and will continue to increase. And then we got different suppliers, and we got to play that game on picking the supplier. And my question to you really is, and that doesn't even get into the ventilation. So my question to you really is, where do you stand on the insulation in your home? Because the question I asked yesterday is, if you had one major need addressed in your home in terms of maintenance, what would it be? And one of the things that I was expecting and didn't necessarily come to fruition was I need to make my home more energy efficient. But again, I just, based on what I hear, what I see, what I read, a lot of people just don't know. They bought a house and it had insulation in it, and I'm good. Or I can't see the insulation. I guess there's insulation in a wall. Well, not always. And even in new construction, we see it where people have insulation in the walls, but it's not nice and tight. In other words, if it was foam in the walls, it would fill all the gaps because it's under pressure and it finds its way to seal everything up. But if it's batting that's put in maybe when the home was built in 1985, maybe some of that insulation is kind of slumped down in the wall and up at the top of the ceiling. If you had a thermal imaging camera, you would see that there's very little. No, it's not insulated properly. So do you know where you stand on your insulation in an attic? When was the last time you went up in the attic or had someone go up in the attic and take a look at how much insulation you actually have up there? Because I've addressed this issue on the radio several times, and I started getting calls where people went up there or had somebody go up in the attic with a yardstick and abruptly found out there's 3 inches of insulation on the attic floor. To give you an example of where that is, that's like an R6. Where I'm at in the Midwest, and there's energy maps on every bag of insulation. You can get these zones on the Department of Energy website. It'll tell you what the recommended R value is for your area. My area in an attic is R42, sidewalls R19. So to get an R value of fiberglass insulation, it's about 2.5 inches equals an R1. And that's just general for fiberglass insulation. With different other types of insulation, it can be different, right? There's blown in fiberglass, there's fiberglass batting, there's cellulose, there's foam, there's Roxol, there's blue jean insulation. They're all different values. But what do you have up in your attic? How deep is it? And if your utility bills continue to climb, you gotta see what you got. If your home's cold and drafty, you got to see what you've got. What can be improved? In different cities, there's different companies that will actually do home energy audits and find out where you stand. But a real good way to where you stand is how comfortable are you in your home, number one. Number two, I got somebody up in the attic, and I've got about 8 inches of insulation in there. Gary, is that enough? Well, you know, 2.5 is an R1. You tell me, do you got to add enough? And you could start with just addressing that attic area. So let's talk a little insulation. I can always touch base on a little bit of ventilation too. And then we'll get to the calls. But ventilation, equally important. In the heat of the summer, that attic can be uninsulated or not properly ventilated attic, it can be 135, 140, 150 degrees. And right underneath there, if it's not really good insulation, is probably an upstairs bedroom, the one that you can never get cool. But by ventilating, you can get that 140 degree temperature out of that attic and get it down to maybe 100 or 110, which is huge. And then a good, what you're supposed to have on the floor of that attic, a good buffer, those bedrooms can quickly become comfortable. So the way ventilation works is it's bringing air in, cooler air. And when you think about it, 92 degrees air temperature is a lot cooler than 135 in that attic. That's cooler air. And those vents are underneath the gutters. It's under the soffits. And there's so much soffit venting that allows cool air to go in. And then there's venting at the top of the roof, which allows the hot air out. It dramatically affects your utility bills. If you're not ventilating properly, you can't get enough insulation to protect yourself. So where do you think you stand? And do you have questions on what to do, such as, can I mix insulations? Does it need a vapor barrier? What is a proper ventilation? I see homes that are ventilated, but they're wrong. Here's a classic. If you have up at the gables and you have a vent on this side of the house and then on the other side of the house, and you got a ridge vent right there, and then you got soffit vents way down at the bottom, how's that working for you? Not well, because that ridge vent is bringing the air right in through the gables. It's kind of neutralizing the soffit vents. So you still probably have a hot attic. You're not ventilating properly. All right, our phone number is 800-823-8255. We'll take a break. Jim, sit tight. You'll be up first as we continue. You're at home with Gary Sullivan.
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0: Back at it we go, at home with Gary Sullivan, taking it through the weekend, and always a little bit of work around the home. 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And Jim, welcome.
8: Hey, thanks for taking my call, Gary. I built a deck on my above ground pool about 30 days ago. I'm looking to stain it probably sometime in the spring. Just wondered what the best thing to stain it with is.
0: Yeah, and I'm guessing since it's around the pool, it's

0: full sun, correct?
1: Correct.
0: Okay. So let me ask you the first question. What do you want it to look like? What would you like to stain? And then I can kind of go from there.
1: Well, I'm having my house deck redone with a Timber Tech, and I kind of would like it to match that color, whatever color we have done.
0: Okay.
1: That's getting done in the spring, too.
0: Okay, so in a Timber Tech deck, it kind of looks like a stained deck. You're not looking at painting it or anything along those lines, correct?
1: No.
0: Okay, all right. So a semi-transparent, let's start there. Semi-transparent, and it's going to absorb into the wood. You're going to see the wood grain, and your colors are going to be wood tones. You know, you're going to be a walnut. You're going to be a canyon brown. You're going to be a golden oak or anything along those lines. Full sun with a semi-transparent, even the best on the market, it's got a lifespan of about 3 years. All right.
1: Okay.
0: So then your choices are alkyd or acrylic. In some places they don't have oil, so they also have a modified alkyd and acrylic. So you got three basic kinds, and if I were going to use a stain in a 100% sunny location, I would want to use an acrylic or a water-based stain or an alkyd acrylic, which is a combination, hard to explain. It has the benefits of both. So I would be leaning at that one or the pure water-based. The reason is acrylics, they don't fade as fast as oil-based paints or alkyd paints or alkyd stains. So I would say the alkyd acrylic or the acrylic. One of the best acrylic ones that I'm familiar with at this point is it's called Defy, D-E-F-Y. It has nanoparticles of zinc in it. It also keeps the decking cooler if you go to a darker color. It has, since it's water-based, it has good UV protection. It's probably going to last a year longer than anything else you use on that deck. The negative, because everything has a negative too, the negative on that, Jim, would be acrylic paints have more difficulty penetrating into the wood than an alkyd. That's where kind of the modifieds come into play. Get a little best of the both worlds. But you can compensate for that. And the way you would do that is you would use a deck brightener. You may hear me talk about that. You would, even though it's new, you'd clean it with an oxygenated bleach and then use a deck brightener. What a deck brightener does, if it were an old deck, it would take that gray pigmentation out of the wood, make it look a little newer so the stain will look more realistic. On a new deck, the reason you use it is to open up the pores of the wood so that the latex deck, the five penetrating acrylic deck sealer will penetrate into those fibers better. You help it penetrate. So that's what I would use for the acrylic. If I was going to go with a modified, I would probably take a look at the Sherwin-Williams. They got an acrylic alkyd that does real good. I don't know if you get an extra year it's kind of a toss-up, but it has the features where it will penetrate a little bit easier, but I'd still use a deck brightener, and it'll help it not fade as fast. So that's an option too. Sherwin-Williams makes a good alkyd acrylic. You could certainly use that. I wouldn't be scared to use that. If you wanted an oil base, and some people just like an oil base, it probably enhances the grain a little bit more. Cabot makes an Australian oil, which is also real good. It will have some UV properties, but nothing like an acrylic.
1: Would you paint it other than stain it or not?
0: Well, that's why I asked Jim, is because some people, they just don't want a painted deck. They want a stained deck. Now, I like it for them.
1: I don't want to do it again.
0: I like them for them to commit first so I can tell them what the difference is, because If you go with a

0: solid color stain, you can go with a solid color oil or an acrylic, even in a full sun location. You should get 5 years out of that, 4 to 5 years out of that. So you're going to get a little longer life out, but it's going to look painted, and some people don't want that look.
1: I like the 5 years versus the 3 or 4. But
0: you know what a lot of people started doing with decks? This is a number of years ago. On older decks, is they started using the semi-transparent on the floor of a deck and using solid color stains on the rails. And remember the wood spindles that were on all the decks? Those things were just those things were so difficult to stain. So they started using solid color stains up there. Kind of became a trend. But yeah, the solid color stains will certainly offer you more protection than a semi-transparent. So, you know, if everybody's cool with that, that might be an option and get you another year or two. Now, let me give you the other side of this. If the semi-transparent goes in and it fades, all you got to do is what? Just put another coat on it in 3 years, right?
1: Correct.
0: It's going to bleed down into that wood. When a solid color stain, it's a coating. It penetrates a little bit to get gripping power on it, but it's basically like a surface paint designed for wood decks. So what happens there is if it fails, it may not fade if you're using an acrylic solid color stain for a 5 years or so, but if it's put on too early, if there's moisture, if it isn't properly prepped, it will peel, you know, like all paints or solid color stains do, and then you're going to have to sand that area or you're going to have to strip that solid. You just can't reapply unless it's intact and in good shape.
1: Got it. All right, I'll talk to my wife and see which way she wants to go.
0: There you go. I was working for that answer.
1: Yeah, you have to be happy with it. So.
0: Yeah, I was working for that answer. All right, well, good luck to you, Jim.
1: I appreciate it. All right. Thanks, Gary. Bye.
0: Take care. Bye-bye. Yeah, that's kind of the things you trade off, and it is a trade-off. I like the stain look, but, boy, I'm like, Jim, I like that five-year. I mean, heck, he's putting, Trex decking on his other deck. So it's kind of the best of both worlds in a way. It looks like a semi-transparent. And some of those composites now are PVC capped and come with a 25-year warranty. Some actually have those nanoparticles in it where they don't get as hot. But then you get the bill. And that knocks a lot of people quickly out of the arena. Because that wood's probably 2.5 times, 3 times more expensive than, you know, a good pressure-treated wood. We can talk about the different kinds of pressure-treated wood when we come back, because there's a couple options there. If you'd like to join us, do so. It's 800-823-8255. You're at home with Gary Sullivan.

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7: New York rape laws set a high barrier for a prosecutor seeking to prove a woman did not consent to have sex if alcohol or drug use was also involved. Governor Kathy Hochul now wants to see that law changed after the Cornell University fraternity rape case. Hochul says alcohol or drug use should not matter. U.S. Customs and Border Protection yesterday detained 4 members of a crew working an Oswego roofing job looking for a person with a final order of detention. 2 workers got away with help from some 70 protesters, the agents deciding to try and apprehend them later. A federal jury has convicted Akram Marcid, a Colorado man originally from Libya, for threatening to kill 2 federal judges in Rochester after one dismissed his civil suit. He now faces up to 10 years in prison. Next update is in 30 minutes. Breaking news anytime. I'm Bud Lowell.
8: Rising tension. I'm Paul Stevens, Fox News. A missile strike Saturday on an airport in Saudi Arabia's capital, Riyadh, killing 12 people, including an American, injuring more than 300 others. Fox's Trey Yingst in Tel Aviv with the latest.
9: Iran-backed Houthi rebels in Yemen launched a missile attack against a Saudi airport, killing at least 12 people. The target was Riyadh's King Khalid International Airport. And we know at least one ballistic missile slammed into Terminal 3 as it was packed with passengers. First responders rushing to the scene in ambulances and helicopters, evacuating many of the hundreds who were injured. This was the second such attack in just 48 hours and raises questions about if the United States could come to the defense of Saudi Arabia and launch a new round of strikes against this Iranian proxy group.
8: And again, Fox's Trey Yinks there. Iran-backed Houthi rebels warning airlines and passengers to avoid Saudi airspace. President Trump approving emergency declarations for Florida, Georgia, and Alabama. And the Gulf Coast now recovering from Hurricane Isaias. Fox Weather's Michael Estime with the latest from Gulf Shores, Alabama.
10: Cleanup efforts are still underway as powerful Hurricane Isaias made landfall just a few days ago as a powerful Category 2 storm. Winds over 100 miles per hour. We still have nearly 500,000 folks without power right along the Gulf Coast. Today, tomorrow, days of restoration. The good news is, though, that the weather should hold up here in Gulf Shores where we're at right now. We're expecting more sunshine, temperatures in the mid-70s with a lower breeze. So for those workers that have to get up into the bucket trucks to restore power, I think that things are looking a whole lot better. In Gulf Shores, Alabama, Michael Estime.
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11: This afternoon, a bit of rain from tropical rainstorm Isaias. Otherwise cloudy, high 62. Rain from Isaias tonight, lows near 50. Clouds for tomorrow, spotty morning drizzle, then partly sunny by the afternoon. Night tomorrow at 65. Looks like periods of rain for on Tuesday, the high 74. Clouds and a shower in the area Wednesday, high 63. From the Stellar Roofing Weather Center, I'm Steve Williams.
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is upon us. Welcome. This hour of At Home with Gary Sullivan is brought to you by Jaws. 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All right, let me give you the phone number. Let's talk a little home improvement. And if you've got a question, feel free to join us. It's 800-823-8255. We were talking earlier about insulation, ventilation, and was asking for your input if you knew exactly where you stood and whether that is in, spending calendar. Is that something you're going to check into? Do you feel a need to check into it? Do you have questions about that? Because I pose some issues, and if you would like it clarified, feel free to join us.

0: Another area where we don't pay much attention to, and I've talked about this a lot, is the crawl space. Same thing. Maybe not so much on an insulation issue, but vapor barrier issues. One of the things we're seeing with crawl spaces is this whole crawl space encapsulation. And if you're not going to pay someone to do that, you know, you can do yourself great favors by getting plastic on the ground, about a 10 mil plastic or more, nice thick plastic. Overlap the seams, go up on the wall a couple of feet. That's going to really minimize what up into that crawl space. Crawl spaces are humid, and a lot of organic material in a crawl space, including the house above it, the joist pockets, the subfloors. And when you get moisture and organic material, there's plenty of mold spores in that area. All of a sudden you start having a mold growth issue. So having that inspected is well worth your time and your effort. And we got on this yesterday too, so I might as well bring that up too, because we're right in a transitional area for a lot of folks, and that is, where is our humidity level? You know, we always have humidity issues, too much humidity in our homes in a lot of cases during the summer. If you have a humidifier, not a dehumidifier, a humidifier, usually installed on your air ducts, on your furnace, maybe it's time to turn that on. Maybe you want to wait till the first part of November if you're in cold weather climates. But don't forget to, you know, turn that on, because as winter comes, air gets drier, and you start getting dry air in your home around 30-25%, a little uncomfortable. And if you have a humidifier, it takes maintenance too. So there's probably a 10-inch by 10-inch pad inside that humidifier. The cover just snaps off. The water trickles through that media, and then that moist air is blown throughout the house, keeps that winter humidity level up around 35%, which is about where you want it when it's freezing outside. So, you know, I'm not right now, but probably in the next few weeks you'd want to. And just a reminder there to do the maintenance on that pad. All right, again, it's 800-823-8255. Gene, welcome.
1: Thank you, Gary.
0: Yes, sir.
1: Thank you. Let me turn the radio off.
0: Yep, turn that radio off.
1: Yeah, I've got a 6-panel metal door, inch and 3/4 thick, and I got holes. I've got 3 of them, about 4.5 inches apart. I'm 84. I remember old door knockers.
0: Yeah,
1: that went through the door. So these holes are exactly through the door. And so I don't know what to do about them. I was going to paint the door, and I said, well, if I can find a door knocker to replace it, and of course, what you find on the internet are little kind of clip-on or glue-on,
0: right.
1: One-sided. And so I don't know if anybody sells those old-style door knockers.
0: Well, I'm sure somebody's got them. I don't know if the dimensions will be exact, but memory serves me correct. Most of the door knockers, they were pretty exact. I'd replaced them before. Is it got 2 screws and they're, you know, horizontal? Is that the kind you have, or do you have one at the top and one at the bottom?
1: Well, there's...
0: I have 3.
1: Well, I've got 3 holes that go all the way through the door, so there's a little breeze in the wintertime, so I said, well, I could put silicone in there, but I don't really want to do that. I'd rather put a new door knocker on there.
0: Yeah.
1: Make it look better.
0: Yeah, yeah. Well, I can understand that.
1: If I try to sell a house or something.
0: Yeah, when you're patching those, it never quite looks perfect anyway. I don't know if I'd use a silicone. There is a good filler you could use on that. One would be like a, you know, like an auto body patch, or there's a product called PC7. PC7 is a thick paste epoxy, so it's a resin hardener. Mix it up, and it's got some

0: some guts to it, and maybe we could even fill those holes, even if it's with some paper or something like that as a backer rod. You might accomplish a pretty good patch. But either one of those two, as far as actually definitively say they still make those door knockers, I think I'd be in a hunt and peck and, you know, get on different websites and see what's available. I don't know if they're all standard or not. I've replaced some that were standard, but that's why I asked if they were horizontal, vertical, and then you came up with the third hole. So I'm like, oh, yeah, they have those too. Yeah. Those were the longer ones. Yeah. I think Baldwin Hardware was a big maker of those. You might check that website. They're the problem with Baldwin, I think those were solid brass, so those are pretty pricey.
1: Well, that's something to consider. Yes, I appreciate it.
0: Yes.
1: I was telling Dan, I heard on the radio in Pensacola, some guy died from carbon monoxide because he had a generator in his garage.
0: Oh, yeah.
1: So yeah. I know you tell people about that, you know, so I...
0: Yeah, no, I appreciate that. I appreciate it. There isn't a storm that goes by where you don't hear of some tragedy like that. Even if people get the generator outside and have the windows open, because a lot of times, you know, we got, issues there, and then the fumes get in the house. You know, to use the generator properly, in fact, a lot of your generator companies even make like generator tents. And it's not like a tent we'd sleep in. It's basically, you know, four poles and a top just to keep them dry. And then you can keep them away from the house. But, yeah, if you got doors or windows open because it's hot and humid or whatever the case may be, keep those generators not inside for sure, but also away from open windows and doors.
1: Oh, well, I do appreciate it, and you keep up good work.
0: All right, Gene, thanks for the call. Take care. All right, we'll take a little break, come back, and we'll talk to Walt. And if you'd like to grab a line, do so. You're at home with Gary Sullivan.
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9: Back at it we go, at home with Gary Sullivan. Coming up, take a look at your countertops. 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You've heard me talk about Deich coatings. Peter Deich is going to join us. I told you about the countertop contest, and also they've introduced the new Marble Dream Ultra. You can take an old laminate countertop and literally make it look like marble. And you can do it over a weekend. And it's done with stone. But you can roll it on. Fascinating product. And Peter will join us and discuss redoing countertops. I think you'll enjoy it. Let's get back to the phones here. We got Walt. Walt, welcome.
10: Well, thank you, Gary. Thanks for taking my call.
9: Quite welcome.
10: Question for you. Have you ever heard of applying tissue paper on walls?
9: No.
10: Well, the reason why I ask...
9: Anything's possible.
10: The reason why I ask is about 20, 25 years ago, a long time, quite a while ago, mm-hmm. Okay, we had wallpaper on the walls in our powder room. Mm-hmm. And well, you know, when you take wallpaper off, it scores the, you know, it blemishes on the drywall. Mm-hmm. So instead of having it mudded or skimmed or whatever, wife came up with the idea that she saw about applying tissue paper mm-hmm. on the walls.
9: Okay.
10: What you apply, I believe it was applied with like wallpaper paste or whatever. Mm-hmm. Now, the problem is now, of course, we want it removed.
9: Mm-hmm.
10: Okay. Well, we have tried soap water. We've tried scraping it. We've tried wallpaper removal spray. We've tried scoring it, and the bottom line is nothing's worked. So, you know, it's just a little, it's not really rough. It's just a little rough. What I'm wondering is it's painted, of course,

0: Is it possible to just have somebody skim coat right over the top of that?
1: Yes. You know, I would get somebody that's talented enough to get it nice and smooth. I mean, there's a couple of things you could do, I guess. You know, we went through that phase of really creative with different faux paintings and different things like that. Something in the back of my mind does kind of remind me that there was something about tissue paper where it stayed wrinkled and then was painted. But I can't,
0: that's correct.
1: Yeah, I can't really remember how it was applied or what was applied or how was it applied. I never did it. I'm surprised that like a wallpaper, if it was put up with a wallpaper paste, some of the different products I would think would loosen it because the tissue paper itself is pretty absorbent. And I get it that it was painted. So maybe that's the issue. The paint is, you know, eliminating the product to get underneath the tissue paper. So I'm guessing that's what it would be.
0: Well, I thought, well, maybe in order to get under, I would score it and spray.
1: Right.
0: And when I did that, that just made more of a mess.
1: Yeah. So I'd say here's a couple of options, and maybe a little better than just skimming the whole wall. I mean, if you can get somebody that does drywall work that can really put a nice finished skim coat over there, because skim coat looks easy, but there's a talent in that, especially when you're doing a whole wall. That might work if you had somebody that was, you know, worked with drywall all the time and could put a good top coat over the surface of it. I don't think it would damage any of the tissue paper or anything. Sounds like it's not going anywhere anyway. That would be option one. Another option, and maybe this is too big of a job and you don't want to do that, is sometimes just putting a quarter inch thick piece of drywall on top of the drywall and kind of like starting from scratch is an option also. So think about that. There's also wall liners, which is pretty much a textured, it's about the thickness of wallpaper. So you would put it up like wallpaper, only you do it horizontally rather than vertically. And it could be a little stipple pattern. It could be a herringbone pattern. It can also be pretty smooth like regular drywall. And you put that up and prime it and paint it. That's another option.
0: What's that called?
1: I'm sorry? It's called
0: What's that called?
1: Wall liner.
0: Wall liner.
1: Yeah, drywall wall liner, plaster wall liner. So we got the quarter inch board, we got the wall liner, and the other option is you know, people that do textured walls and textured ceilings. That might be an option also where you could just have that wall textured. So wanted to give you those three things and maybe kind of do a little investigating, see if one of those is going to help you out, Walt. Thanks much for the call. I appreciate it. Peter Dice, she is my guest. Coming up next, we're going to talk about taking that countertop or maybe an old wood table and make it look like marble. That's what you're going to talk about. I think you'll find it very interesting. You're at home with Gary Sullivan.
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5: Everyone is safe, but one person has been charged with threatening two children with what looked like a handgun in Manlius. Town police said they were called before 5 o'clock yesterday evening for a report of a suspicious person with a weapon on East Seneca Turnpike. That man, identified later as 25-year-old Zebediah Avery of Manlius, was taken into custody with a non-firing airsoft pistol. The fallout of Hurricane Isaias is pushing its way north today, expected to drench New York by tonight and into Monday. The hurricane made landfall as a Category 2 before pushing moisture further north. Rainfall is expected to be the heaviest over the Finger Lakes. And candidates for Governor Kathy Hochul and Bruce Blakeman are prepping for their only debate scheduled for Tuesday evening. The incumbent Hochul continues to tie Nassau County Executive Blakeman to President Donald Trump, especially after he attended and was heavily promoted at Friday's rally in Syracuse. I'm Anthony Panasiewicz.
6: Fox News, I'm Carmen Roberts. The Houthis say they did it. And President Trump says the U.S. may join Saudi retaliation for yesterday's airport attack that killed 12, including an American.
7: Still, the Houthis are continuing to issue new threats. A spokesperson for the group warned foreign airlines against using Saudi airspace or airports as the conflict escalates. The question now is how Saudi Arabia will respond.
6: Fox's Trey Yingston, Tel Aviv. Another Saudi airport terminal was struck today. Hundreds of thousands of people are still without power in the south after Hurricane Isaias.
8: Talking hundreds of trees down, power lines littering the Gulf Coast states. It is going to take days for cleanup crews to restore things back to normal.
6: Fox Weather's Michael Estime in Gulf Shores, Alabama. Today, the storm's remnants are pouring rain on the northeast. 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
10: This afternoon, a bit of rain from tropical rainstorm Isaias, otherwise cloudy, high 62. Rain from Isaias tonight, lows near 50. Clouds for tomorrow, spotty morning drizzle, then partly sunny by the afternoon, high tomorrow at 65. Looks like periods of rain for us on Tuesday, the high 74. Clouds and a shower in the area Wednesday, high 63. From the Stellar Roofing Weather Center, I'm Steve Williams.
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14: Mineral Select and Marble Dream, used on both kitchens and bathrooms, so vanities and kitchen countertops. Okay. We want to get images of the work that you've done, and there are going to be a total of 6 prizes. And these prizes are going to be $500 toward your beautiful new patio or your next countertop or anything that you're going to want to do in the spring. And we also want to give you some recognition. We want to put images of our winner's work onto our website,
0: okay,
14: where we will honor their work and we will give them a little bit of bragging rights and put that stuff up there so people can see what people can, you know, have been doing for years, sure, with these products. And I know that I've talked to you a lot about countertop kits, so this is not, right, a new topic between us.
0: Yeah. Well, yeah, it's when I saw what you were having, I have had several people I've recommended your products to outside of the radio venue. And I let them know that you're having a contest because I've seen one was the Spreadstone. The other, I think, was the Spreadstone too. And one of them was the marble. And all three of them turned out great. So through the course, I sent a couple text messages. Hey, you ought to go enter this contest because I imagine there's always an element of so much pride when folks tackle a project, they do it themselves. And your products are, you don't have to be an artist to do this at all.
14: Not at all.
0: You really don't.
14: You're actually installing a new stone surface over your existing surface. So you're not painting it. You're putting it on almost as easily as painting, but you know, this is something that is going to last, you know, you can pretty much call it almost, you know, a permanent application. If you want to refresh it down the road, you can.
0: Sure.
14: But, you know, it's actual stone resurfacing. And the cool thing is that when we get pictures of the work that folks have done, I mean, it's just beautiful. So, you know, what better way than to have a parade of beautiful images done by our customers and just put them up there so we can share it with the world and, you know, let folks see what they can do if they wish to.
0: So you got different categories, too, depending on what the person used, correct?
14: We do. So we have, you know, kitchen countertops. We have, you know, bathroom vanities, bar tops, you know, different kinds of things. Mm-hmm. But really, it's kitchens and baths for each of the three products. So Luxrock, Mineral Select, and Marble Dream. And there will be a total of 6 prizes, $500 each, plus bragging rights, where we show your stuff online. Yeah. And it's just in time for your spring project. So if you want to get a beautiful new patio or a pool deck or, you know, a garage floor, we've got all kinds of beautiful products to help you do that. And those dollars can, you know, go toward that in the spring.
0: Well, it is such an inexpensive renovation using your products, Peter. I mean this sincerely. I've recommended them so many times. I mean, somebody listening to us right now, I guarantee you, has a 25-year-old laminated countertop, which is either an outdated color or it's just showing signs of wear. And your products are like, I'm just being very general here, but it's like, I don't know, three or five steps. And you do course of a weekend. I know I recommended it to my sister and she did. It was like using mulch. She did one countertop, then she did another countertop, then she did another countertop. And she was so proud of it. And I'm sure you get those compliments all the time.
14: Sure. You want a real stone surface that you apply over your existing foundation. Mm-hmm. Well, that just saves you just a ton of money. And it's a finish that's real stone that's going to last many, many, many years. And, you know, if you

0: ever want to change the color, if you decide, sure, well, now I don't want white, now I want black, or right, I want a, you know, a dark gray, do it. And you can, sure, do it in a weekend. Sure. And, you know, and we're always here to help. But, you know, that's our thinking, which is, you know, you don't always have to completely replace. You can just get an actual stone surface, but you don't need to, you know, rip everything down to the studs and, right, and start from scratch again.
1: Very true. So the countertop contest goes from October 10th through November 21st. How do they register to enter into the contest?
0: Well, there is information on the site, on our website, and you would then register, and you can register as many times as you like, and send us images, and we will go through and, you know, we will pick winners in each category. You know, it's as easy as that. Okay. And, we really look forward to seeing, you know, the beautiful work that's getting done out there. And, it's always just a real pleasure for us to see.
1: Excellent. So it's free to enter. No problem there. And it's DaichCoatings.com, D-A-I-C-H Coatings, .com. So, you got plenty of time. Send like three pictures in and, yep. You folks, I'm sure you have a little panel that'll be judging who the winners are.
0: Of course. Absolutely.
1: Tell me about the newest addition, the new Marble Dream.
0: The Marble Dream Ultra
1: is so cool.
0: Thank you. Basically, if you don't want a granite surface and you want something more like a marble, this is a marble coating that you apply right over your existing surface. And there are two main ways of installing it. And the application methods are absolutely simple to do. You do not need to be an artist to do this. It's fun. You apply this stuff and, it's extremely easy to do. It's very authentic looking. And there are two styles. There's basically a classic marble style where you've got those nice smoky, you know, veins that, yeah, are sort of blending into the surface.
1: Right.
0: Right? You know,
1: and then you got what the you real pronounced ones.
0: And you've got the pronounced one, which would be the marble swirl. And there are all of the coatings and the tools in there, and it's super easy to do. We've got a video that shows you how. But now with this new version as well, we have an extremely durable epoxy clear coat that goes over top of everything. So once you've done your marble effect on that surface to your liking, you then cover it with the clear epoxy, which gives you a very, very, very hard surface. It's also very resistant to stains and impact and heat and all of those, sure, things. But basically, you do that, and then there's a final clear coat you put over it. It's all done in a weekend, and very low odor, easy to work with, and the results are absolutely stunning. And it just has a very polished, finished, yeah, beautiful marble appearance, and you don't need to spend, you know, $5,000 to do it.
1: Sure. I'll tell you what, Peter, if you got about 10 minutes, let me take a break. Let's go through that you know, that whole installation of the new Marble Dream kit, the Ultra, because I think it's just astonishing. I think it just looks fantastic, and you've made it so easy, even with the use of water. So you got an extra 10 minutes?
0: Sure thing. Thank you.
1: All right. Let me put you on hold. 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
0: Well, Peter Deich, he is my guest. He is with Deich Coatings, and we're talking about the new Marble Dream Ultra Resurfacing Kit for your countertop. And these countertop kits in general, Peter, I always use the term laminate surface, but what else can they be used on?
10: Oh, they can be used on concrete. They can be used on primed wood. People use it on existing old tile countertops. We have a filler material that can fill in the grout lines, which is nice. Called rock patch, which I think we might have discussed in the past.
0: Sure,
10: we have. Basically, solid surface. You can put it on almost anything, and it locks on, it bonds, and you know, you're not just held to countertops. I mean, we get so many folks who do, you know,

0: their kitchen table or their dining room table.
1: I was thinking that big oval golden oak table that's been around 4 years in so many homes. How awesome would that look to put, you know, a marble top on that? And maybe paint the chairs. I don't know. It'd be awesome, though. It'd look great.
0: So, I totally agree. I mean, really, it's up to you. It's in the eye of the beholder, really.
1: Yeah, for sure. Well, let's walk us through, because then I'm not trying to confuse anybody. Peter says he has, you know, a video. I watched that video last night, and I'm thinking, wow, this is really neat. So if you could kind of walk us through the process of getting in, I guess you start with your base color. Let's say we're going to do a white marble with black lines through it, black veins through it. Walk me through the process.
0: Sure. So basically, make sure your surface is clean, and then you're going to roll on the marble base coat. So you're going to roll on two coats of that.
1: All right.
0: And it dries very quickly, generally within usually half an hour or so, dry.
1: Okay.
0: Put two coats on there so you get a good solid cover. You want a good stone base. Once that's on, then you take the veining material.
1: This is where it gets
0: where it gets cool.
1: Yeah.
0: And it has a bit of a glisten to it too. It's not just black. It's got some very cool qualities to it. But you then just simply take there is an artist brush, and all the tools you need are in this kit. There's an artist brush in there in the kit.
1: Mm-hmm.
0: And you basically put your lines down. Now, someone like me, I tend to put on more lines. You know, some folks are very minimalist and they put just a few. Mm-hmm. I go a little crazy. My wife tells me I go overboard, but
1: so would I. So would I. I haven't done this one yet, but I would. I guarantee you, because it is just too cool. So let's say we do, you know, the darker, the deeper vein. I guess you can't mess it up because the veins are all different anyway, right?
0: They are. And you know what? If you look at 10 slabs of marble, they all look completely different.
1: Right.
0: So there's no specific look.
1: Right.
0: But if you feel that on your countertop you have, you know, a few lines over here but not enough over there, you're totally within your ability to just put a few extra ones in. Now, the beauty of it is, though, they're lines, but you basically put them in the way you like. And then you spritz them lightly with a little bit of water. There's a little water bottle that's part of the kit.
1: Okay.
0: And then you basically just tap the lines. There's like a little sponge, and you just tap the lines, and the lines get diffused, and they go into the marble. And it looks beautiful.
1: Wow.
0: It looks like real infused lines absorbing, going into the marble, and it's very soft. It's very elegant looking, and you can put those anywhere you like. And the beautiful thing is when you step back and you look at it, It's rather shocking how those few lines that you put on really, really look like part of the surface. And
1: yeah,
0: it looks very,
1: bold.
0: Very authentic.
1: They're bold. They're strong, like marble. Probably more.
0: They are.
1: Certainly, this whole process is more durable than marble. Marble's not all that durable.
0: Not at all. Marble will mark up. It will stain. It will really start to wear. Whereas this, you're covering all of your beautiful work with a very, very tough clear epoxy and another clear coat on top of that. It'll stand up to your stains and your use of the surface. So you're going to get the beauty of the marble, but you're not going to have to worry about the degree of wear that you're going to get all day long from a natural marble slab, which will also cost you many thousands of dollars. So you've got that one marble vein, and if you want to soften it, there's a glaze in there that you roll over top.
1: Okay.
0: It will soften everything and will push the lines into the surface, and once again it looks very, very authentic.
1: The one nice thing I like about it is before you put the epoxy on, you can look at it, and you, if you're kind of like on the fence, maybe I should have put another line here, just wait till morning. I mean, you can keep changing it until you put the
0: You don't even have to wait till morning, Gary.
1: That's right. It dries in a half hour. Oh, my gosh.
0: Yeah. And the other thing is, if there's a line in there that you don't like,
1: mm-hmm.
0: you put some of the original base coat over those
1: up.
0: Lines. You cover them, and they're gone, and you can start fresh. And the other thing is, you can use a pencil to lightly draw your lines
1: okay.
0: on the white marble surface before you get started. So you'll know exactly where your lines are going to be before you ever get started with any actual liquid.
1: Sure, sure.
0: So you can go into it with 100% confidence.
1: So
0: you've done that. Or you have the other option, which is the marble swirl effect. And that is where there's a glaze material that you put on, again, following the lines that you made with your pencil.
1: Right.
0: And then you draw the dark black vein into those glazed lines that you have.
1: Okay.
0: And then you spritz a little bit of water and you hit it with a hairdryer for a moment.
1: Okay.
0: Just to move it. And then you leave it alone. And then it will turn and it will create it'll basically follow your lines, but everything will be completely natural and you'll get some very, very cool effects.
1: And then again,
0: when that's done, you can either leave it or you can put a glaze on prior to your epoxy. You have complete control and you'll be astounded at what you can create.
1: All right. You got the video on the website. It's DeichCoatings.com. Quickly, the kit itself, how big of an area does that cover? What's the square footage on that?
0: 40 square feet.
1: 40 square feet. Okay.
0: And again, square feet.
1: The contest that you're running separate of this is October 10th through the 21st. It's the countertop contest. Six prizes, $3,000 up for cash, $500 a winner. You can go online. 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And, man, you always have so much going on. How's the Stonewall going, okay?
0: it's very, very popular. It's beautiful. You can use it everywhere, and it's real stone.
1: Spread
0: it on and love your results.
1: Well, all right. So they can get the new Marble Dream Ultra.
0: In a couple of weeks, it's also going to be available through Home Depot and through Lowe's. But right now, if you want it, you want to get a head start on Thanksgiving,
1: absolutely,
0: you can come straight to us.
1: Very good. Peter, thanks. Have a great, great fall. Appreciate you joining us.
0: Oh, you as well. Take care.
1: All right, my friend. Take care. Bye-bye. 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It's 800-823-8255. 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
5: New York rape laws set a high barrier for a prosecutor seeking to prove a woman did not consent to have sex if alcohol or drug use was also involved. Governor Kathy Hochul now wants to see that law changed after the Cornell University fraternity rape case. Hochul says alcohol or drug use should not matter. U.S. Customs and Border Protection yesterday detained four members of a crew working an Oswego roofing job looking for a person with a final order of detention. Two workers got away with help from some 70 protesters, the agents deciding to try and apprehend them later. A federal jury has convicted Akram Marcy, a Colorado man originally from Libya, for threatening to kill two federal judges in Rochester after one dismissed his civil suit. He now faces up to 10 years in prison. Next update is in 30 minutes. Breaking news anytime. I'm Bud Lowell.
6: An airport terminal in Saudi Arabia struck again. I'm Carmen Roberts, Fox News. About just a day after a major strike on the airport in Riyadh, 12, including an American, and injured more than 300, some critically. The Iran-backed Houthi rebels claimed responsibility today for the attack, and three others last week. Fox's Trey Yingst has more from Tel Aviv.
7: The target of that attack, the King Khaled International Airport. We do know one of those ballistic missiles slammed into Terminal 3 as it was packed with passengers. First responders rushing to the scene in ambulances and helicopters, evacuating many of the hundreds who were injured. This was the second such attack in just 48 hours and does raise questions about if the United States could come to the defense of Saudi Arabia and launch a new round of strikes against this Iranian proxy group. Condemnation for the attack has poured in from world leaders and officials, including Secretary of State Marco Rubio, who said in a statement, these reprehensible attacks demonstrate a blatant disregard for innocent civilian life.
6: The Houthis are warning airlines not to use Saudi Arabian airports, and the group's been trying to disrupt crude oil shipping through the Red Sea. Hurricane Isaias hit the Gulf Coast this weekend, leaving death and destruction in its path. And Fox's Jonathan Siri is in Florida with details on the aftermath.
8: President Trump has approved emergency declarations for Georgia, Alabama, and Florida to free up federal resources to deal with the disaster response. The storm also toppled trees onto houses. Fallen trees are blamed for at least three storm-related deaths in Florida and Alabama. Two victims killed in their homes, a third in a motor vehicle, and a fourth death involved the man in Pensacola. He succumbed to carbon monoxide running a generator inside his garage.
6: And the remnants of Isaias are pouring rain on the Northeast today, could cause more flooding across the mid-Atlantic. 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
9: Rain tonight from tropical rainstorm Isaias, a low tonight at 50. Clouds and spotty morning drizzle tomorrow. Clouds and sun by the afternoon, high 65. Cloudy tomorrow night with a low 57. Tuesday, periods of rain, high 74. Clouds and a bit of a shower on Wednesday, the high 63. From the Stellar Roofing Weather Center, I'm Steve Williams.
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Welcome at home with Gary Sullivan. 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And again, if you're not going to get something to protect those gutters, put it on your list to get the leaves and gunk out of your gutters. After the leaves fall, that can become big problems. All right, let me give you the phone number. Happy to talk to you about your home projects. It's 800-825. A few people calling in already, and that's good. Love to talk to you about what you're working on around your home. You know, one of the things a lot of people start tackling as the weather changes is, quite honestly, painting. And maybe it's not the bedroom or the kitchen or the bath or anything along those lines, but rather, maybe it's the doors. You know, doors get nicked up, banged up. Some are stained, some are painted. And just kind of wanted to give you some tips on doing, we'll say like a six-panel door, something along those lines. But some doors that you may have in your home interior, doors, they may be just nice and flat and slick and maybe not a big issue. But you know, a lot of them, you get like six panels. And here's a couple of tips. Number one, always clean, bondable surface, right? And you got to have good adhesion with your new coat of paint to your old coat of paint. So one of the things you might consider is the liquid sandpaper, which just creates a dull surface on those existing doors, especially if you have a good hard enamel paint on there. And what that'll do is that'll make that surface a little tacky, a little dull. It'll allow for the next coat of paint to adhere well to the door, which is very, very important. And then for applying the paint, I would use a brush on the moldings of each six-panel door. And then the flat parts, you can just use one of those little 4-inch rollers and put a good, nice, smooth layer of paint on those doors. Here's a little tip, too. There's a product called Floetrol, which just, if you're using a water-based enamel, it really will extend the drying time, which will allow you to get a smoother coat and allow for more leveling of the paint. And follow the directions, but put a little Floetrol in there, and

0: I think you'll find it a lot easier to apply, and you'll get even a smoother finish. You hear me talk a lot about the Sherwin-Williams urethane trim enamel, which is an outstanding product. I don't think you would even need to put the Floetrol in there because it has already built in an extended drying time. But you don't want that to dry real fast, especially some of these things. And I mean it, I've used different paints on trim, and they literally dry in 10 minutes, in 5 minutes. I mean, they're so fast. I don't think you can really get a good smooth finish on there. So the Sherwin-Williams urethane trim enamel, it's got an extended drying time. You can also add Floetrol to extend the drying time on the paint you may be using. But a good question to ask when you're at the paint counter and you're talking a lot about color and the base and the sheen. Also ask about the drying time because that's going to be imperative to get a nice smooth coat. So kind of wanted to pass that on as, hey, where we are on the calendar right now, I know there's a lot of interior painting going on. And in fact, October always surprised me, the statistics. Always thought interior painting, a big months. I always thought it would be like April, maybe May. And it's actually October. And that's nationally, that's a national when the most paint is sold, October. So anyway, I thought I'd pass that along. All right, if you'd like to join us, do so. Our phone number is 800-823-8255. And Jody, you lead us off. Welcome.
1: Hello.
0: Yes.
1: It's Cindy, actually.
0: Oh, Cindy,
1: I'm
0: okay.
1: calling about the guy with the smoke detector problem. A
0: Yes.
1: friend of mine had that one. One of them was too close to a source of humidity, like the bathroom or something.
0: Right. That you know what
1: And I
0: that's
1: don't.
0: interesting you say that because after he had left, I had just looked up on the Kitty
1: Okay.
0: website and it was talking, and I'd never heard that, to be honest with you. I've never heard that, and I've
1: Okay.
0: talked to a lot of smoke detector people and everything else, and it talked about even temperature changes, but it
1: Oh,
0: specifically
1: could be.
0: mentioned humidity too,
1: Humidity. Yes, I hope he's listening.
0: and also the reason was is that's why they would go off a lot at nighttime was the temperature differential. Some people set the thermostats at a lower. Obviously, it can be a multitude of things. I mean, we've probably named probably what six, seven different things it can be, but yeah, that's another something to
1: Yeah.
0: check. So that's a good
1: That
0: tip.
1: could be it.
0: Yeah, I
1: Yeah, maybe take a
0: appreciate
1: shower every Friday night. They said it happens on Friday.
0: it keeps you awake. There you
1: Could
0: go.
1: be.
0: All right,
1: Okay,
0: Cindy.
1: that's all I've got for you today. Thank you very much.
0: Thank you. Appreciate it. Again, it's 800-823-8255, and feel free to join us. We're talking just a little bit about interior doors and painting those. I know the other big project, and we talk about this a lot, is the decks. And I got another email this past week, and somebody going like, I've had my deck for about 20 years, and I've stained it twice. And I'm, wow, okay. A semi-transparent stain on a deck, quite honestly, if you get 3 to 4 years out of that, I think if you get past that, unless it's dead shade, you're probably lying to yourself. It probably needs staining. Staining a deck with a good water base, I'll say, because it fades less. And if you do the proper steps to get it to penetrate, if it's in a shade, you ought to get 3 years out of that, maybe four. Not much beyond that. Now, if it's shaded, maybe some big trees protecting it from the sun because the sun's really what beats it up. Yeah, you can get longer out of that stain. But the lighter the shade, the less protection it has against the sun. So if you get a very light, like a golden oak color, maybe 2 to 3 years in direct sunlight. And if you're out shopping for different deck sealers, I got a couple tips for you here too. Obviously, you need to make that decision whether you're going to go oil base, or water base, and they

0: each have separate characteristics. I said the water base is going to hold up to the sun longer, but it has more of a challenge to penetrate into the pressure treated wood. So what I'd recommend there, after you clean it, use a deck brightener. It opens up the fibers of the wood and allows that stain to penetrate deeper. You'll be glad you did that. And of course, drying time, how many coats you're going to use. There's a lot of questions you want to ask. And if it's been 10 years since you stained it, and I'm going to say shade or sun, I can tell you it needs to be stained. Sealed and stained and sealed, whatever you want to call it, with it is, and especially on a semi-transparent, good and clean, for sure. And then you get into a lot of folks wanting to do something about the wood. If it's been 10 years since you stained that deck, you probably have a grain of that wood that's kind of raised. Might have some splintering, might have some issues with it being kind of a little bit of a hazard, especially with small kids may run around in bare feet or something. Can you sand that deck? Yes, you can. But when you sand a deck, be careful too. You don't want to get too aggressive with that. I know you want to knock the grain down a little bit, but if you sand it too hard, what it causes is burnishment of the wood. And when you burnish wood, again, you're closing the cells of the wood fibers up. And sometimes, again, you have issues with penetration of a penetrating stain. 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
0: And back at it we go. Good day to get some of that work done around the home, and that's what we're here for, to talk to you about your home projects. If you would like to chat a little bit about what you're working on, feel free to join us. One of the things that, there's just so many things to address this time of year. I don't know about you, but I always have a long list. And if you've got any type of metal railings, or really any kind of, metal flashing around the home, metal trim and things like that, I've got some, screen porch and has metal frames in there. Actually, they're aluminum frames and they're painted. And they're probably 20-some years old, and they're just now becoming a little compromised. It was interesting. It was a factory finish that was on there, and, probably a sprayed framework, if you will. And it doesn't get hand traffic or anything. It's just the weather. And I noticed you could start seeing a little aluminum through it. Many people, have steel, even steel siding. But any rust around the home, if it's starting to become a problem and you're starting to see it, there's some unique products out there that you can use on rust without getting into the whole wire brush thing and grinding the rust off and priming. There's a unique paint. It's called Hammerite, and I've used it many times, actually. And one of the really good times of year to use that particular product is right now. I wouldn't recommend using this project in July and August or in real hot temperature, because it would be a bear to apply. So Hammerite is unique in that it's a it's a solvent based paint, and it's very thick, and it's got fibers in it, and it allows you, by the name Hammerite, it allows you to paint directly over rust without removal, without a primer, and it does the job. Now, a little disclaimer here is, if you have rust in its chunks of it are peeling, the rust is peeling. In other words, it's been rusting for a long time. That's a little different ball game. But if you have, surface rust where you can feel it, it's a little rough, or it's just rusted looking, it's still smooth, those are fine for the Hammerite paint. One of the interesting things, I think, is Xylenol is the base in that. And if you put this on, you really can't recoat for like 30 days. It's hard stuff. So it cures. And boy, I'll tell you what, I know if you had a porch railing or something where there

0: is rust. Those things are a pain anyway to paint. The temperature outside, you know, when it's 50, 60, 70 degrees is perfect for applying it. If it's cloudy, even better. Otherwise, it's kind of like spreading chewing gum, to be honest with you. But right over the rusted surface is a wonderful way to hide and coat that rust. And this Hammerite, it's actually got threads of like a fiberglass or threads of glass going through it. And again, if you touch it up after like 10 days or something, the paint will even melt the existing paint. That's how strong this stuff is. You'll find it in a lot of hardware stores carry it, and you'll find it in a lot of the big box stores. I've seen it there. It doesn't come in a multitude of colors, but it's got your blacks, your white, your whites, your reds. I don't know. It seems like there's always about five, six colors. And that might, maybe a silver, I'm sure, is one of them in there. But one of the really good places for that, and I know nobody really pays a whole lot of attention to the metal flashing on your house. And usually when it's installed, everybody forgets it the next day. And they, of course, do rust. And that really, really will extend the life of that metal flashing. So, you know, again, as you're looking around the house of what you want to tackle and what you want to fix up around your home, I'd recommend you take a look at that. If you're, you know, looking at that flashing and it's kind of rusted and you want it to not only look new but also protect it, you know, don't want to be grinding the rust off or anything along those lines, plus priming a day where you get some nice temperatures in the 60s and maybe a little cloudy. Get up there with some, you know, a Hammerite, and it brushes on just like any other kind of paint in those kind of temperatures. And I'd recommend it. Again, I'm not a big fan of using it in the heat of the summer, but this time of year, really excellent product to use. And there's other things too. I mean, you can get the rust neutralizer, spray it. It reacts with rust, and it kind of seals the rust in. Then you can use an enamel over the top of that. So there are ways where you don't have to work as hard as you, well, you don't want to work that hard. So there's ways to shortcut that and still get great results. Well, we'll continue with your calls. Again, it's 800-823-8255, and you're at home with Gary Sullivan.
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5: Everyone is safe, but one person has been charged with threatening two children with what looked like a handgun in Manlius. Town police said they were called before 5 o'clock yesterday evening for a report of a suspicious person with a weapon on East Seneca Turnpike. That man, identified later as 25-year-old Zebediah Avery of Manlius, was taken into custody with a non-firing airsoft pistol. Hurricane Isaias is pushing its way north today, expected to drench New York by tonight and into Monday. The hurricane made landfall as a Category 2 before pushing moisture further north. Rainfall is expected to be the heaviest over the Finger Lakes. And candidates for Governor Kathy Hochul and Bruce Blakeman are prepping for their only debate scheduled for Tuesday evening. The incumbent Hochul continues to tie Nassau County Executive Blakeman to President Donald Trump, especially after he attended and was heavily promoted at Friday's rally in Syracuse. I'm Anthony Panasiewicz.
6: I'm Jim Ossman. Here's what's happening. The U.S. is looking at potentially joining strikes against the Houthis. That's after an American was killed at an airport attack in Saudi Arabia.
7: Secretary of State Marco Rubio confirming the American casualties, saying these reprehensible attacks demonstrate a blatant disregard for innocent civilian life. They must stop now.
6: Fox's Madeline Rivera there. Now, if you have friends down south, they may be part of a big cleanup.
8: Cleanup efforts are still underway as powerful Hurricane Isaias made landfall just a few days ago as a powerful Category 2 storm. Winds over 100 miles per hour. We still have nearly 500,000 folks without power right along the Gulf Coast.
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10: Rain tonight from tropical rainstorm Isaias. A low tonight at 50. Clouds and spotty morning drizzle tomorrow. Clouds and sun by the afternoon. High 65. Cloudy tomorrow night with a low 57. Tuesday periods of rain. High 74. Clouds and a bit of a shower on Wednesday. The high 63. From the Stellar Roofing Weather Center, I'm Steve Williams.
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15: The whole block, you know, the grout sound. So my question is this. I'd like FM. To kind of repair it without taking all the grout out. And what I would like to do is to figure out how I would, number one, clean it out. What should I use? Number two, is there something that I could put in to the actual hole to make the grout adhere? And your suggestions on that, please.
0: Well, if you have a seam of grout that's cracking and becoming compromised and you want to re-grout that area, you do have to take the old grout out. Mm-hmm.

0: And you know, I always describe it as like if you were a dentist and you were filling a tooth. So the best
1: Right.
0: way to remove that, I have found, is there are grout saws that are by hand, which is work. It's like a box knife, only it's got
1: Right.
0: three little sharp teeth, and you just back and forth, and you literally scratch the grout out of the grout line. That's one way.
1: Okay.
0: There's also a Dremel tool, if you're familiar with Dremel. It's, about 12 inches
1: Yeah.
0: long, inch and a half wide, and it got little stones and different grinding mechanisms that can go and attach to a Dremel tool, and you can grind it out. That's an option. Then there's also another tool called a multi-purpose tool, runs around, I don't know, about $100. It's a little bigger than a Dremel, and it comes with blades where you can saw the actual grout out. So taking the grout
1: Okay.
0: out is step one. And then really you're just do you know how wide that grout line is about? I mean, is it like
1: It varies. It's not consistent.
0: okay.
1: I would say from a 16th of an inch to maybe a little bit bigger than a 32nd or a
0: So it's
1: little bit
0: very
1: bigger,
0: so it's pretty small, right? I mean, it's a very small,
1: Some of it might be around an eighth inch. I'm sorry.
0: So and there's sanded grout and non-sanded grout. Sanded grout goes in wider grout lines, maybe up to a quarter of an inch. So when you're buying the grout, look for sanded and look for unsanded, and it'll tell you the type of grout you need depending on the exact width of the grout line. Okay. And it's a it's mixed with water, and it can be applied. One thing to be mindful of is color matching is always a little bit of a chore or a problem. There's a lot of different colors of grout, and your typical hardware store is going to carry like white grout. So maybe a
1: Well,
0: flooring
1: not only
0: store.
1: that, right, not only that, too, the fact that the grout has been in there for so many years and it's discolored, so it's like good luck trying to match, right?
0: So there's other options that go from there too. So you could go ahead and make your patch, and there is grout paint, and that also comes in different colors. And a lot of times it'll come like in a bottle. It almost looks like liquid shoe polish, so that when you go down the grout line, you just wipe it off the tile, and it'll actually paint and protect and seal that grout. And you could do it all. You don't have to patch it all, but you can paint it all and make it look, uniform. So that's an option for you also.
1: Oh, that's a good idea. I have one more question, if that's
0: All right,
1: okay.
0: sure.
1: Okay, I have a deck that is actually it's wood. It's not Trex or anything like that.
0: Okay.
1: And it's got some boards have like pretty deep grooves and some slivering and splintering and stuff like that. Is there I had saw something or online or in
0: Right.
1: on Facebook or whatever. It's like a oh shoot, I can't think of what it. It's like some kind of a paint
0: It's a
1: that is
0: coating.
1: like real thick, like a rubberized paint. What's
0: It's
1: your
0: like
1: thoughts?
0: deck restore, that type of thing. Yes, I am familiar with it. I'm not a huge fan of it, Yvonne, but let me just kind of tell you a little bit about it, because a lot of people have used it. They sell a lot of it. The problem that I have with it, a lot of times it's misused. That paint or restoring product, when it first came out, it was designed to give you 2 to 4 more years of life of that wood. In other words, I'm ready to give up on this deck, and I've got this thick coating I can put over it. It's going to, hide the rough grain. It's going to hide the splinters. It's going to give me new color. It's going to rejuvenate my deck. And it does what it says. But after about 4 years, my experience is it begins to fail, and then you have this coating on there, which isn't really easily removed, and it was designed to give you a few more years of that deck, and then you're going to replace the floorboards or maybe the deck. So it's not a forever fix, right? So keep that in mind. That's number one. Number two.

0: too. It's expensive. I mean, figure out how much it's going to cost, how much square footage you get with it, and then the labor, and then figure out the 4 years and you make it. Or you may say, I want to do it. I mean, I'm not trying to unsell you. I'm just kind of telling you what I run into. I will say, if you do it, absolutely follow the directions to the letter of the law. Because the third problem it does have is since it is very thick and that wood has been pressure treated, it is challenged to create good adhesion to the deck boards. So, that's why I say really follow the directions, because that's if you start having problems, that's the first thing they'll say, well, you probably didn't apply it properly. And so
1: Well, one quick question. The island on the deck, and I've been every year, I usually do a maintenance, but I'm out of it. So I thought, well, maybe I'll try this because I saw it advertised. Would it go over top or inside the crevices when you have like a sealant already on there?
0: Well, it will go over it. It's just a matter of whether it can attach itself. They almost in between the boards itself where you have that little gap, because pressure treated wood shrinks over time. You use like a popsicle stick to kind of trowel that thickness down in that crevice. That's what you would use to coat it with. Is it a semi-transparent stain you have on there?
1: It's not supposed to it's not supposed to have any color at all, but it comes out like a brown. I can't think of the name of it.
0: It doesn't look like
1: That
0: paint, though,
1: I
0: right?
1: no. It's definitely a stain, but it's getting to the point now where some of the white is showing through, and it definitely needs something done to it.
0: Here's something you might take what you have now, and instead of going to the Restore or the Rejuvenate product, is kind of go halfway. So if you're using a semi-transparent stain now, maybe take a look at a solid color stain. So a solid color stain is kind of like paint, but it's not as thick as that Restore product. And what you can do is, lightly sand the grain. You'll still have the crevices and stuff, but it's gonna last longer than a semi-transparent, and it's gonna attach itself easier to the pressure treated wood than the restoration product. What I would do is lightly sand, then use a deck cleaner, and then come back and use a deck brightener. And what that deck brightener does is it opens up the pores of the wood, so the solid color stain, the solid stain, will be able to penetrate and attach better. Because remember when I talked about the Restore product, I said one of the problems is it's so thick it has difficulty attaching. So the solid color stain is not as thick, so we do want to still give it a good opportunity to attach. That might be a good halfway point.
1: All
0: All
1: right.
0: righty.
1: Well, I'm sorry I held you up so long, and thank you so very much.
0: You're quite
1: And
0: welcome.
1: take care. Have a great day, and God bless.
0: Very good. Thank you, Yvonne. I appreciate it. All right, we'll take a break and come back. And we've got Barb, she'll be up first. Mary Ann, Yui's calling in. You can join us. You're at home with Gary Sullivan.
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0: All right, back at it we go. 12 minutes before the top of the hour, at home with Gary Sullivan. By the way, if you missed an hour of the show yesterday, it was, of course, 3 hours long, and you can pick up the podcast. That's on the iHeart app or wherever you get your podcast, just at home with Gary Sullivan. Danny's got each hour labeled, so you'll know if you missed the first hour or you missed them all. You can pick them up very easily during the course of the week and kind of catch up. All right, let's get back to the phone calls. We have Barb. Barb, welcome.
1: Hi, Gary. I'm calling from North Carolina. Hello?
0: Yes, I'm here.
1: Okay, great. I'm calling from North Carolina. Our son has a house that's going to need to have the roof replaced and the windows replaced and then painting.
0: Okay.
1: Just calling to find what kind of questions we should ask the contractors when we get a quote from them.
0: That's a great question, and I get it asked a lot, Barb, and I really recommend, like, if you're going to get a roof replaced, and you know, those things can be anywhere from $10,000 to $35,000, depending on how big the house is, but get several quotes, okay, because you'll be amazed, and I do the same thing. I get, you know, different quotes. In fact, a place I recommend locally, he even tells people, get several quotes, because it's kind of a teaching mechanism. I'll use an example. When I had my roof replaced about 5 years ago, I had three quotes, and there was a big wide range, and you know, inclination is take the cheapest one. You know, we're all human. And then you start analyzing, so you get them detailed. You know, and they'll you know, if they're a good roofing company, it'll have a detailed thing. You know, it'll tell you the type of shingle they're using. It'll talk whether they're going to use a felt underneath as a backup roof system, which, you know, I highly recommend. If you're in the north, they talk about ice guard. They talk about replacing the flashing. They talk about ventilation. And one of the things when I had the decision process with the three quotes is one wasn't going to replace the flashing, and he was the least expensive, right? He was the cheap one.
1: Right.
0: And so I challenged the next one, you know, yours is a little bit higher than the other ones. And I told him, I said, the other guy wasn't doing the flashing. He goes like, well, did he tell you you got some holes in your flashing? And he took pictures of it, showed it to me. It's like, oh, okay. And so, so I would do that, and that'll be your comparison. And then you can ask the questions between the roofers, all right? Then you got really something to hold on to. But I would recommend, you know, a good quality shingle, a three-dimensional shingle, somebody that, you know, has been in the area for a while, has established contacts, ask neighbors who does the roofing around here, and, you know, get it, because it really is all about the roofer. It's, you know, the shingles make a big difference too, but a good roofer is going to use good shingles. You know, they're not going to chintz on that because their name's attached to the whole project. But I think he'll find it very easy if he gets, you know, two or three. I really recommend three. Compare them and ask questions, and I think your decision will be quickly made.
1: Okay, and would you recommend taking the existing off?
0: Yes.
1: Okay.
0: In fact, here's a little tidbit. I'm glad you brought that up. Most shingle guarantees or roofing guarantees are void if you do not take the existing roof off.
1: Oh, okay.
0: So you put a brand new roof on, there is no warranty if you go over it. Also, when I mentioned ventilation in there on the roof, the same thing. If it's not properly ventilated, it'll void the warranty on the shingles. And so, you know, a good roofer's looking at the roof, and, you know, he's going to put in the bid. If it's not properly ventilated, he's going to change the ventilation. And then some other person's going to think, well, Barb doesn't know about the ventilation. You know, we're gonna have the cheapest bid, we're not gonna even look at that ventilation. So and I'm not trying to make it sound like a scam to get a roof on, but there's people that will cut corners, and that's the advantage, is finding good roofer, find three good roofers, and take a look at their what they're proposing we do. That's the key.
1: Okay. Great. Thank you. And windows, I know that there's some different values that you recommend.
0: Sure. Windows. So windows, the salespeople in windows are interesting too. Everybody likes to tell about their particular product. The big scam now, or not scam, but the big thing, if you don't sell vinyl windows, they tell everybody, oh, vinyl windows are going to warp and they're going to be awful. Well, you know what? Cheap vinyl windows will be. Good vinyl windows won't. I've had them in my home for years. So The first thing most people buy windows is what? They do it for the efficiency. And there is an NFRC rating that is on every window. And it's kind of like the miles per gallon that you see on a sticker on a car, right? It just tells you how it is. And if you want to go to NFRC.com, you'll see ratings for double hung windows and where they recommend that rating to be. And I think it's down to like 0.26 now. You can see the scale there. They'll be telling you about the gas they use in between the glass and all that. Just look for the rating. That's the nuts and bolts data. And the fiberglass windows are great. A good virgin vinyl window is...

0: is very, very good also. Wood windows are fine. I mean, you got to first find out, if you like the window, what the efficiency of the window is and how available parts are and what the warranty is. The vinyl windows I have, it literally has a lifetime warranty. And I knew I was going to stay in the house 13 years ago. And that's what I put in. And they were a little more expensive, but use that as your guide though.
1: Okay. And then, so do windows and then at the end paint the house.
0: I
1: Paint
0: would
1: that.
0: I would paint at the end, yes.
1: And you recommend emerald? Is that the
0: Well,
1: paint
0: there's
1: for
0: a lot of
1: exterior?
0: great paints out there. Yes, so Sherwin Williams Emerald paint, that's what I've used in the past.
1: Okay.
0: It's a great paint. Ben Moore makes one called Aura. That's an awesome paint. I always say this, everybody, including Behr at Home Depot and Lowe's has got there, everybody has their top of the line paint. It's a self-priming. It's a, paint's not cheap anymore, I'll tell you that. You
1: Right.
0: start getting up in $60 and $70 when they're not on sale and it's self-priming. That's a good quality paint. And my experience is that, I love the emerald, but there's a lot of that are very comparable to that also.
1: All right. Okay, thank you so much. This has been really helpful.
0: Very good. Thanks, Barb. Take care. All right, taking your calls at 800-823-8255 and Marianne and then Yui as we continue. You're at home with Gary Sullivan.

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2: An American is dead in Saudi Arabia. Fox News, I'm Jim Ossman. Here's what's happening. That American is among the 12 people killed in Saudi Arabia after an attack at an airport. The Houthis, backed by Iran, reportedly launched the attack. Trey Yinks now in Tel Aviv.
3: Iran-backed Houthi rebels in Yemen launched a missile attack against a Saudi airport, killing at least 12 people. The target was Riyadh's King Khalid International Airport. And we know at least one ballistic missile slammed into Terminal 3 as it was packed with passengers. First responders rushing to the scene in ambulances and helicopters, evacuating many of the hundreds who were injured. This was the second such attack in just 48 hours and raises questions about if the United States could come to the defense of Saudi Arabia and launch a new round of strikes against this Iranian proxy group.
2: Now, the Houthis warned airlines not to use Saudi Arabian airports. The group has been trying to disrupt shipping through the Red Sea. It's a crucial route for Saudi Arabian oil. The Gulf Coast is picking up the pieces after Hurricane Isaias swept through the region over the weekend. Katie Byrne now in Milton, Florida.
4: This is where the strongest winds were felt from Isaias. We had a 114 mile per hour gust here, strong enough to rip a roof right off of an apartment building with families inside. We've got at least six units completely exposed to the elements. We've heard from some families who took cover in bathtubs and closets there that night. They say one family, a mom, dad, and a daughter, they walked away with scrapes and cuts from flying glass and debris. Power restoration remains a top priority here. We still have more than 300,000 customers going on day three without power.
2: At least Trump has approved emergency declarations for Georgia, Florida, and Alabama. 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
2: Maine Senate race is as close as it can get, about 3 weeks before Election Day.
9: Senator Bernie Sanders says Maine Senate Democratic nominee Troy Jackson is in a race against time to win over voters. Jackson had a late start as a candidate after replacing Graham Plattner over the summer, but Sanders says Jackson has done a good job considering the circumstances, with polls showing the race with Republican incumbent Senator Susan Collins in a dead heat. Collins, meantime, has defended her record and brought up instances of her bucking her party. And with heating costs set to be a top issue in the state, Collins is announcing millions of dollars in new federal aid to help low-income folks afford their energy bills.
2: Fox's Madeline Rivera there. The races in Maine, Michigan, Texas, and Ohio could determine which party controls the Senate come January. Massive protests are set to continue in France this week.
10: 3 weeks of student-led protest decrying a failing school system with not an end in sight. Thousands all across France blockading schools, marching through streets, and at times clashing with police. During a rally at Bastille Square, officers in Paris using water cannons and flashbangs to clear the area. But demonstrators say violent police tactics won't intimidate them. Students say buildings are often crumbling and rat infested. There aren't enough teachers, and the 8 a.m. to 6 p.m. school day is too long. The government of President Emmanuel Macron seeking to calm the unrest, pledging to send 3,000 spare teachers to schools in need.
2: Fox's Jeff Paul in Paris. Thousands of people must have been arrested since the protests began last month. Police have faced backlash over treatment of the protesters. President Trump claims Russia and Ukraine have agreed to an immediate ceasefire. The president announced the agreement on social media without providing details. Ukraine's president previously noted Kyiv would stop attacks on Russian oil refineries if Moscow stops attacks on Ukraine's energy grid. 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
1: WSYR weather.
2: Rain tonight from tropical rainstorm Isa Is. A low tonight at 50. Clouds and spotty morning drizzle tomorrow. Clouds and sun by the afternoon. High 65. Cloudy tomorrow night with a low 57. Tuesday periods of rain. High 74. Clouds and a bit of a shower on Wednesday. The high 63. From the Stella Roofing Weather Center, I'm Steve Williams.
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0: Listen as Clay Travis and Buck Sexton recap another week of exposing hypocrisy and fight to protect our freedom. This is Clay Travis and Buck Sexton. 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
1: Welcome in Tuesday edition, Clay and Buck. Breaking news, riots in Paris. It does seem to be kind of a mess in Paris, Buck. So hopefully you guys did not plan a beautiful fall trip to Paris, thinking France would be very calm. That is the lead story right now on Fox News, and we are sitting here today exactly 4 weeks from the midterm. So this is when I would say we are officially into the sprint run. Many of you have already started to early vote across the country. There are substantial dollars being poured in. Buck, I know you don't watch a lot of sports, but the amount of political ads during my football games on Saturday and Sunday is through the roof. And most of them that I am seeing are Republican, because I do believe Republicans have a spending advantage right now. And they are right now flooding the airwaves, trying to make up for what I think is a deficit in many different marketplaces out there, many different election marketplaces. And Abdul El-Sayed in Michigan is running against Mike Rogers, open Senate seat. And Abdul El-Sayed was in New York City to fundraise. And I think, to his credit, as a part of the fundraising trip, they said, well, let's head down to Fox News. We will go in studio. And so Abdul El-Sayed sat down with Martha McCollum. And we have a bunch of cuts from that interview because producer Ali texted, hey, this is getting pretty contentious between Martha McCollum and from Abdul El-Sayed. So I thought I would play several different cuts and stories here. Here they are talking about why the fight is going on in Iran. This is cut six.
2: War is a system of violence. When you think about a war that we shouldn't be fighting, like the war in Iran right now, why are we fighting this war? To what end? Who benefits from it? Why do we do this? What are
3: we're
2: we paying
3: fighting it because
2: for it?
3: Iran created a huge threat to the neighborhood. Well, they killed thousands of American citizens.
2: Well, Martha, you know, you and I both
3: back
2: know.
3: To the Beirut bombing at the Marine barracks in the early 1980s.
2: But the threat had been contained, the big threat, the nuclear threat. So the challenge is this.
3: Well, I don't know. I haven't heard that. They had been breaking the JCPOA by many estimations. They had been breaking
2: by estimations that people like to cherry pick, sure. But we had contained that threat when President Obama was president. And then Donald Trump came and tore that agreement up. And then in his second administration created a war that people in the state of Michigan are now paying for at the grocery checkout counter, at the pump for gas, in our tax dollars.
1: Okay, so I think that Buck is he's good. All right, I'm just going to be honest with you. He is an adroit campaigner who is able to get back to his talking points. You and I, and I think everybody out there, understands that he doesn't have a solution that works. But if people are angry, he has a story to tell. And I thought Martha McCollum did a really good job. I went and watched this entire interview. Here she is pushing him with, how is fundraising in LA with the Soroses not taking money from billionaire oligarchs? Because he

0: tries to argue that that is what Republicans are doing. Here's cut eight.
1: So here you are in Los Angeles with the Soros family. So my question is, how is this not taking money from billionaire oligarch and power brokers?
2: So when individuals want to give to my campaign, I welcome their support. You know what I don't do? I don't call corporations. I don't call AIPAC.
1: Let me
2: just finish my point. In my primary, I got outspent 11-1. 11-1. $70 million from outside super PACs, from AIPAC, from corporations, big pharma, big tech, DTE, our local utility company. You know who I've never called? I've never called one of them. But here's the difference. When you take their money and then you're in a position to govern on their issues, guess what happens? You turn a blind eye. You vote 19 times to keep prescription drug prices high. Individuals who want to support a campaign, that's different. Mike Rogers, how much money has he taken from corporate super PACs? How much money has he taken from AIPAC? How much money has he taken throughout his career?
1: I think that
2: so there's
1: a
2: big difference there.
3: Oh, he's good, Buck.
4: He's scoring points. I'm not going to sit here and lie to you guys. I mean, he's actually handling himself on Fox News there very well. He's very slick. This is like what I've been saying about AOC for a while. You don't have to like her. You don't have to think she's smart. You can think she's a disaster for the country. And I think all of that is true. But don't be fooled into thinking she's not skilled and doesn't know what she's doing.
0: I think he's way better than AOC, by the way.
4: I agree, but I'm just saying it's a similar mentality. People are like, oh, but he's crazy, loves Hamas. There's a dismissiveness on the right about, do not dismiss this guy. And I think Tallarico is a little easier to dismiss, although maybe I'm going to eat those words. We'll see in about a month. I think that's a little more fair. This guy, Al-Sayed, he is slick, he is smooth, he is good under pressure, and he was getting in hits there. It was not just blather. I mean, look, he's better than Gavin Newsom under pressure. I'll say it. I mean, he's better than Gavin Newsom at debating. You know, Gavin always like, well, California is so rich and big. It's like, yeah, you can't say the same thing.
0: Also, Buck,
4: this
0: is a huge advantage. He has no record. He hasn't held a political office. So you can point to Gavin Newsom and say, hey, when you came into office, California's homeless rate was this. Now it's higher. The budget was this. Now it's worse. You can point to legitimate things because he's been in office. Some of these guys, I'm telling you, Abdul El-Sayed is going to run for president in 2028.
4: Look,
0: if he wins this Michigan Senate race, he's running in 2028.
4: Well, and by the way, this is not, just to be clear, there's a political comparison to be made here. It's not because they're both brown guys, but there's an element of Mamdaniism with him in exactly what you're saying, which is that he does not have a record. He's outside the mainstream. We all know this. We have Donald Trump for two terms. Being a non-politician can have a lot of advantages
0: huge
4: for you
0: advantage
4: on the campaign trail. You know, senators have to make a lot of yes, this, no, that, maybe not too hot, not too cold, just right. Senators they vote on things. They have records on things. And whenever they try to slink away from something, even if the vote made sense at the time, they look weak. And this guy, look, I'm worried about that Michigan Senate seat. I'm not alone. I think a lot of people are. I think Mike Rogers is a good guy. Mike Rogers lacks sizzle right now. And I mean that from a media sense. And we have Mike on. We'd have him on again. We're trying to help Mike. But if we're looking at this, honestly, need to be hitting him hard on these key issues and need to explain to people, look, to say that you don't like Abdul El-Sayed's view of the Middle East, which is fine, and to say that you think that his version of the Obama-era JCPOA is a little bit delusional, well, certainly way too favorable to Obama, that's fine. What are you telling people in Michigan, Clay, who say, I'm running up credit card debt, I can't afford the house I want, I'm pissed off? Well, Abdul El-Sayed is talking to them.
0: Anger, when people are angry, is a good political strategy. And people are angry in Michigan, and he doesn't hold office, and he's saying, I'll fix it. Let me just also tell you this. I want to play one more cut, but Mamdani would 100% be the Democrat nominee in 2028, in my opinion, if he were eligible to run for president. Because I think Mamdani is got a lot of the Abdul El-Sayed skill. I think AOC has that skill. They're all younger, and a lot of you out there who are older are going to roll your eyes at this. But being able to be authentic, at least appearing authentic, in a 60-second TikTok video is the way that young people are going to decide who wins elections. I was watching last night, Buck, with my 16-year-old. I was just like, hey, take me through how you watch TikTok. Just take me through how you watch TikTok. Because I was just curious. I don't spend any time on TikTok.
4: Did he see the videos of me dancing from back in the day?
0: He did not see the videos of the Buck dance. You know what it was? It was all basically 30 or

0: 60-second humorous clips that are designed to only get your attention for 30 or 60 seconds. They all run through in cycles. These guys and gals who are younger get it. That's the way they're connecting.
1: Well, it's the way they're connected. Messaging in the movie or the way that a character is depicted in a show. And certainly that can be annoying, like in that show, The Pitt, which just got all the awards for the Emmys or whatever, which Carrie and I actually watched. I'm not watching any more of it. I'm done with it. But there was a big, very heavy-handed anti-ice episode where the ice guys are like evil thugs. And okay, in TikTok, Clay, to your point, you are if you have show interest in politics, which a lot of young people do, you are going to be given a steady stream of 30-second, highly clickable, addictive content in that realm. And guess what that means? You are reinforcing over and over and over again certain ideas, certain themes. And the political implications of this, I think, for people who are under 50, really under 30, who are using these platforms more than they're watching TV, and it's not even close. I mean, I haven't had a cable box in, I don't know. I mean, Fox News has a huge audience. Fox News' audience is overwhelmingly over 65. Overwhelmingly over 65.
0: By the way, every cable television show is over 60 now, beyond a shadow of a doubt.
1: This is not shade. These are just facts. These are just facts and figures. No one disputes this. So TikTok, YouTube, these platforms run, let me tell you something, they run extremely hot with the anti-Israel and sort of Gaza, Gaza genocide stuff. If you show any interest in foreign policy, you're going to get served that. And so the younger generation is very much aligned on some of these issues with Abdul al-Sayed. And the older generation that's considering voting for him in Michigan, Clay, they don't care. Okay. This is the problem the GOP runs into. And a little bit of this, I've seen a little bit of this lately with people saying, but stopping Iran was the threat. Nobody wants to hear about stopping Iran right now. I'm just going to tell you the truth. The general electorate right now, they don't really want to hear that. The ones you and I, yeah, we're already voting for Trump. We're voting for Republicans. We don't matter in that calculation, really. The people you're trying to win to keep the control you have of the Senate, they don't want to hear about Iran. They want to hear about the cost of stuff. It's very obvious. They want to hear about how the economy is better under Trump, and it is, and how Trump has done a lot of great stuff on the economy, and he has, and how they're a bunch of lunatic leftists, and they're going to destroy everything and make everything more expensive. That has to be the messaging.
0: Yeah.
1: And I just, every time we get into this, but it was worth the price. The price of gas is worth it because of the Iranian threat. Okay, even if you believe that's true, that is not helping Mike Rogers win in Michigan. It is not helping Paxton win in Texas and go down the whole list. It is not helping them win those Senate races.
0: One more cut, Buck, and we'll react to this as well. Hassan Piker is a crazy man. America deserved 9/11. America is just as bad as Al-Qaeda. These are quotes from him. Here he is dodging a question about Hassan Piker, even though he campaigned with him extensively all throughout Michigan. Cut 11.
2: Look, this campaign was never about a streamer in California. This campaign was always about the price of gas and groceries, whether or not you could see a doctor when you get sick in the United States. I know every time I have a conversation here that he's going to come up. And the question is not about a relationship I got with a streamer in California. It's not a relationship. The reason I have a conversation with him is the same reason I have a conversation with you, because I want to talk to the folks out here who I want to have a conversation with. Do you think that you're better off now after 2 years of Donald Trump? Do you think that you're gas is going to get any less expensive? Do you think that this war is justifiable, or the tariffs in Canada? So I'm going to have that conversation with all kinds of folks. It's the reason that I had a conversation with your colleague, Jesse, a month ago. Mm-hmm. Reason I'm sitting down here with you. It's a reason that I had a conversation with Hassan Piker.
1: Clay, notice the pivot. Notice the pivot right away. What does he know? What is he onto here? I'm just going to ignore the foreign policy stuff. I'm going to ignore that Hassan Piker, you know, people say a huge anti-Semite and a lunatic and hates America. And by the way, I think he does hate America. That's a whole other thing. Talk about price stuff. He's just trying to win an election, everybody. You can say it's slimy. You can say it's sleazy. But he's trying to win this election. And our team is way too into, but we've contained Iran. The people who are still thinking about who to vote for do not care. Iran is very far away. This is the problem we have.
0: So, 28 days. By the way, tonight, big debate between Troy Jackson and Susan Collins in Maine in one of the battlegrounds. All of these decisions that are now coming to the forefront. But I did think that it was smart of Abdul

0: Syed to do Fox News, to go into the proverbial lion's den. And Buck, I think he kind of came out unscathed. And what he did, most important for him, is he looked, he's got very threatening ideas, but he presents them in an unthreatening way. And if you're convinced that he is a huge threat, that did not come through in the Fox News interview.
1: You know who he has some stylistic similarities to? Barack Obama.
0: Well, that's why he's going to run in 2028. I'm just telling you, if he wins this Michigan Senate race, he doesn't want to be in the Senate. He wants to be the next president of the United States. I'm telling you, get ready.
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0: should have been the message probably 6 months ago. It needs to be the message for the next month here going into all these tight Senate races. So anyways, just wanted to agree with what you said, and love the veracity, love the intensity, Buckster.
1: Well, thank you, man. By the way, I mean, Clay also, I not to speak for him, but I think he believes that the economic message is clearly the key message right now, which is why whenever the media takes us in this direction, the rest of the media, I should say, of like, well, let's talk about Iran. No one who is running for Senate, Clay, right now, or Congress, I think, is likely to have as their primary issue, oh, I was on board for Iran or opposed to Iran. It's not a top issue.
2: Here is what the reality is. I don't know that Trump could have done anything that would address affordability enough in the first year and a half, basically, which is what we're judging, because of how bad Biden was. And so I think people are angry.
1: That's a tough putt to sink, my friend.
2: I think that's the truth. I think people are angry because prices went up so rapidly. We are declining the rate of rapidity with which prices are increasing is a tough argument. And this, Reagan, 82, coming off Jimmy Carter, got smoked in the 82 midterms. And then won the biggest landslide in any of our lives in 84. I actually think this is setting up well for 28.
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2: On October 7th, 2023, Israeli firefighter Danny faced a nightmare no parent should ever endure as terrorists attacked his community. He and his wife sheltered in their safe room. Nearby, his daughter and son-in-law were trapped inside their home as it burned during the attacks on that day. There was nothing he could do to save them.
1: Danny has dedicated his life to rescuing others. Despite his loss, he still stepped forward to help evacuate survivors and care for his shattered community.

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2: Fox News, I'm Carmen Roberts. President Trump says he is considering joining the Saudis' military retaliation on the Houthi rebels who carried out 4 deadly attacks on airports over the past week. But Democratic Senator Chris Murphy tells CBS's Face the Nation.
3: No, I don't think it should go to war in Yemen. I mean, this administration is absolutely incompetent in war making.
2: Isaias fades into the East Coast, but it's still threatening millions with flooding, widespread rain, and severe storms. The hurricane slammed into the Florida panhandle this weekend, causing death and destruction.
4: President Trump has approved emergency declarations in Alabama, Florida, and Georgia as this region restores power and cleans up the mess from all of the downed trees, blocking roads, and falling on buildings.
2: Fox's Jonathan Siri. 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
7: Rain tonight from tropical rainstorm Isaias. A low tonight at 50. Clouds and spotty morning drizzle tomorrow. Clouds and sun by the afternoon. High 65. Cloudy tomorrow night with a low 57. Tuesday periods of rain. High 74. Clouds and a bit of a shower on Wednesday. The high 63. From the Stellar Roofing Weather Center, I'm Steve Williams.
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1: Welcome back in, Clay and Buck. Appreciate all of you hanging out with us as we are rolling through the Tuesday edition of the program, officially 4 weeks from the midterm. And Buck, what I would say in general should be the overwhelming focus at this point in time is making sure that the Senate majority is preserved, in particular because of everything that Justice Alito is basically letting us know in all of his public interviews that he is doing right now. And I know a lot of you think about this. I'm not sure it's getting enough discussion in general, which is Alito, I think, would like to step down. I do believe, as good of a justice as he has been, he should have stepped down if he wanted to ensure that Trump could get an appointment that has similar in judicial philosophy to him. He should have stepped down this cycle because it would have been a mess, and I'm sure the Handmaid's Tale women would have shown up and everything else, but they could have ended up getting everything taken care of in terms of getting an appointment for him. I believe he is 76 years old. And he said that he did. Guys, can we get the audio of him saying that he thought about stepping down? I know we have a bunch of different cuts, and I do think we played this yesterday. I thought the most significant thing he said in all these interviews is that he has an opinion of who actually leaked the draft opinion of Dobbs, the decision that overturned Roe v. Wade. I don't believe that if the Senate is lost, that means that Democrats take a 51-49 advantage in the Senate, then we are going to end up in a situation, Buck, where no Supreme Court justice, if there is a vacancy, is able to be handled until January of 2029. And if Democrats were to win, I think it's hard to expect that a justice like Alito is going to be serving until he's 82 or 83 years old, in the event that you hope that there is a Republican that would be in office in 33. We've seen this happen with Ruth Bader Ginsburg before. There are a lot of elderly justices on both sides, and it seems highly likely to me that there will be a vacancy in the next 2 years. And if that is to happen, then, Buck, we're in a really tough spot because Democrats are going to say, we are not going to bring any Supreme Court justice up for vote until January of 29. And by the way, you can focus on the Supreme Court. The ability to get anybody on our judicial benches when it comes to everywhere out there in the circuit courts, everything associated with that is going to be virtually impossible. And I don't know about you, Buck, I don't have a lot of faith. I don't have a lot of faith that the Congress is going to do anything, which is why I'm not super concerned, candidly, about losing the House. It matters, but I don't have a lot of faith in Congress to get anything passed. I think ultimately they're going to try to impeach Trump. I think that could ultimately be beneficial in 2028 political campaign. They're not going to do anything, but the Senate, control of the Senate matters immensely. By the way, Josh in Montana. Josh, what you got for us?
2: Yeah, I just heard you saying how you didn't think Trump could fix everything, the affordability crisis in 18 months. When he was running for office the last time, he told us day one.
1: Well, it is better.
2: So what happened to that?
1: It is substantially better. You understand that inflation averaged over 5% a year when Joe Biden was in office, and so far it's been under 3% on average with Trump in office. So it is substantially better.
2: When's the last time you bought gas? When's the last time you bought your own groceries?
1: I buy gas pretty regularly when I'm not driving my Tesla. The price of gas is actually quite a bit lower. The price of gas is quite a bit lower now than it was in 2022.
3: Clay, if I may, I think our caller here, Josh in Montana, is expressing a frustration, which is that one of the incredible skills that Trump has is salesmanship and being able to express a vision of a better future, a vision of greatness, a vision of all these things. But some people right now might be feeling a little bit like the promise, the promises that Trump made on some of these issues have not quite, I just have not quite measured up with this, where we currently.
1: He's not actually disagreeing with my argument. If you look at the math, the average, I believe, of the Trump era inflation has been 2.9%. If it were an average of 1.9%, do you think everybody would be saying the affordability issue is solved? I don't think they would, because Biden ran up prices so highly and so quickly that the frustration is not necessarily what today's price is. It's that everything costs way too much relative to what it cost in 2020, right? This is a six-year issue. And again, this is why I go back to history. Some of you lived through this. Buck and I was barely born. Buck wasn't born. When Ronald Reagan came into office in 1980, technically 1981, in January, cost of goods was out of control during Jimmy Carter's 1976 to 1980 era of being in office. People were furious. Reagan got smoked in 1982 because the policies that he had put in place had not yet been felt by the average American consumer. What I am arguing is, if you look at the historical analogy here, I think come 2027 and come 2028, the policies that Trump has put in place that have slowed significantly inflation are going to start being felt, and J.D. Yeah. Vance or whomever else is going to be the nominee in 28 is going to be sitting in a good economic position.
3: Unfortunately, in the 2024 campaign, Trump didn't say he would slow inflation. He said he would slow inflation. He had 20% year over year when he took office. Through 2026, it has been mostly in the high twos to mid threes. Your point, by the way, about, okay, well, if it was a minor, I totally agree with
1: that. If it was 1.9% instead of 2.9%, I think the anger would be the same.
3: But again, this is what I'm giving you guys a look into the other side here, because I have a whole web browser, by the way, that's just like Democrat sites and like what they think and how they're positioning and everything. Let me tell you, it's kind of fun. It's like you get to, well, fun might be the wrong word. It's interesting, though. It's certainly illuminating, because I get to be in the enemy camp, so to speak. I'm a consumer of Democrat information to sort of see what they're saying. I think going into an election, that's a helpful tool. And they're just hammering Clay that grocery prices today are higher than in January 2025. And you might say, who cares? Trump said all your grocery prices are going to come down. And now you might say, well, hold on, Trump's not on the ballot. True. But people, this goes to the frustration that people like Abdul El-Sayed are capitalizing
1: on. This also goes to basic economics. I'm not running for office, so I can tell you this. Prices never come down. I've been saying this for years. This is why inflation is such a nasty, the worst thing that can happen is inflation. And the analogy that we made when Biden was in office is the goal of Fed inflation rate is 2%, right? 2% is really the goal, because it's low enough that most people don't notice, right? Over time, everything costs more. You all understand that. 2% inflation means everything is costing 2% more a year, but that's small enough that people don't notice it. In 2022, inflation went to 9.1%. Most people living today have not experienced that. Young people. People who are older remember the remember the Jimmy Carter era, which had echoes with Joe Biden. Again, I think Jimmy Carter and Joe Biden historically, generations from now, are going to be seen as similar. But the rates went up way higher then. Inflation went up way higher. Reagan was hired to fix it, and he did. But in 1982, a lot of people have forgotten this. Reagan, probably the most popular, won the biggest race in 1984 that any of us have ever seen in our lives, with 49-1, only lost Minnesota. He got crushed in 82 because prices didn't come back down. They don't ever come down. You just get it back to 2%. That's the reality. That's the path that we're on, and people have to get used to the disaster that was Biden.
3: Telling people to
1: right
3: get
1: now,
3: used
1: the
3: to it.
1: Anger.
3: Telling people to get used to it going into this election is unfortunately not a winning strategy. This is the problem we have.
1: I'm not
3: running, used to the reality of economics is not going to win overall.
1: What I would say, the argument that should be made is –

0: Democrats lit the inflation fire. They created all of the disaster of inflation. They are now telling you, hey, we will put the fire out better than Republicans. What? Do you trust the arsonist to put the fire out? To me, that is the way to address cost of goods, Buck, in a way that is a compelling argument. That's a good one. I haven't heard a lot of people making it.
1: Well, John in Michigan, I think, has a really important point to raise about that. John, fire away.
2: Yeah. Hey, guys, I love your show. I'm out here in Michigan, you know, and honestly, nobody's asking Abdul El Sayed how he's going to lower gas prices or how he's going to lower food costs. Like, he's just saying the talking points, and that's not really getting an answer from how he's going to do it.
0: Of course, this is important, but yes, of course.
1: John has hit on the whole game here, Clay, which is that you can talk economic reality all day, and John, you're astute in observing this. All they are doing in the Democrat race and these Democrat races is grabbing at that frustration and promising unicorns and snow globes and candy canes and, you know, hurrah, whatever, right?
0: Well, like here's what I would also build on, Buck. The Republican arguments actually do address the root causes of affordability, and things are improving. The downside, Buck, is what Democrats are arguing would actually make everything worse, but they're not going into what their plans are. They're just saying, you're angry because groceries cost too much. You're angry because the gas prices are too high, and Trump's to blame for that. They don't have a solution. In fact, their arguments would actually make things worse. And again, they are the arsonists. Yeah, they lit everything on fire, and yet people have short memories, and so you're angry, and you show up, and you say, I don't care who started the fire. They say they'll put it out faster. I trust them. Boom.
1: But this is the thinking, by the way, that leads tens of thousands of school kids and union workers in France to run around lighting things on fire and throwing rocks at police and everything else. The attitude becomes, if nobody can fix the systemic problem, I just need to get more of my cut. And that becomes very ugly and very destructive, but people can turn to that. If no one can bring down the housing costs, if no one can really bring down the cost of groceries, if no one can address my needs, just give me more. Now, that also is a failed strategy for a million reasons we could talk about, but it feels good to people in the short term. It's the free Clay. It's the Santa Claus routine, right? Oh, you don't have enough? I'll give you free stuff. Where does it come from? The people being promised the free stuff just think to themselves, he said free stuff. I need more stuff. This is where we are. We're dealing in the land of emotions. Clay just put on a economics professor hat. He had like the tweed blazer on and everything. It's true. You're right. But people are ticked. People are ticked off. How to address
0: again,
1: that?
0: Just remember who created the situation that makes you angry with affordability. And I haven't heard a lot of people point this out. But again, if Trump had completely delivered perfectly, and you can say, hey, were the tariffs a distraction? Was Iran a distraction? You can make those arguments. I'm not saying you can't. If Trump had delivered perfectly 1.9% inflation, would people be saying, hey, you know what? Price of goods doesn't bother me anymore. It still costs me $50 every time I go through the Chick-fil-A drive-thru to buy food for my kids. Things cost way more than it feels like they should cost. That is the toxic nature of inflation. It never goes away.
3: 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Clay and Buck have your back.
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1: Welcome back into Clay and Buck. We got some talkbacks to hit, and in the next hour, we'll talk about a bunch of things on the top of the radar right now, including the Pentagon's decision for the first time in, I think, 60 years to bring back a firing squad to use against the Fort Hood terrorist mass murderer. We'll discuss that and some other stories here. Let's get a talk back from Donato in Florida. This is F. Hit It.
17: Clay and Buck, hey, love your show. This is Donato, Pinellas County, Florida. I have a 30-year-old son, former petty officer in the Navy, electrical engineer. He voted for Trump. Buck, you're spot on. You know what he said to me? He said, Dad, Trump promised no new wars. He promised to bring costs down. Costs aren't coming down. He's variable on the commitment now to Trump, and that's because of what you just said, Buck.
1: Okay, this is the concern. This is a concern I have. Go ahead.
0: Costs are down. So, I mean, that is an objective truth. So, again, I think what people economically expect, some, is that prices are better in 2020. That's never going to occur. Any politician that tells you that is lying to you. Prices are going to go up every year for the rest of your life. You can clip this and you can watch it in 50 years and it will be true. The best thing we can do is slow down the rate of inflation, which is what we have done. Prices are down substantially from when Joe Biden was in office. Your son, I appreciate everything that he's done. I appreciate the fact that he's voting. One of the things that I think you have to do as you

0: get older is say everything the president does. The question that I think I would say to your son, and I think you should ask your son, is, do you think the country would be in a better place if Kamala Harris were in office right now? If he does, then he can regret his vote and he should go back in time and vote for Kamala. Some people may make that decision. I think the country is in a far better place personally today than it would have been if Kamala Harris were in office. Trump said he would shut down the border. Nobody talks about the border anymore. We have the lowest rate of violent crime in the history of the country. The overall rate of inflation is down substantially. Is everything perfect? No. If you want a perfect president, good luck. I don't think we're ever going to have one. I hope we do. Hour two, next.
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10: Houthi attacks continue. I'm Carmen Roberts, Fox News. A projectile struck the passenger terminal at the international airport in Riyadh, Saudi Arabia today, the day after a missile hit the same terminal and killed 12 people, including an American.
11: Secretary of State Marco Rubio confirming the American casualties, saying these reprehensible attacks demonstrate a blatant disregard for innocent civilian life. They must stop now. We stand with the Kingdom of Saudi Arabia and its people and extend our condolences to the victims and their families. Now, President Trump says he's weighing whether to join the Saudis' military campaign against the Houthis.
10: Fox's Madeline Rivera. President Trump continues to face backlash over a diesel fuel deal with Russia.
12: Trump this week announced a new deal with Russia to supply hundreds of thousands of tons of diesel fuel. This is a reversal from years of U.S. pressure on Moscow. And today, the president posted on Truth Social that Russia and Ukraine have agreed to an energy ceasefire. Ukraine has been recently hitting Russian refineries as Russia targets Ukraine's energy grid. Yesterday, when leaving the White House for Tennessee, Trump pointed blame at the Ukrainian government and Ukrainian President Volodymyr Zelensky. President Zelensky responded that his government is waiting on word from Washington on the specifics of this new agreement, although he says his country is ready.
10: Fox's Alex Hogan at the White House. Meantime, President Trump announced on social media that Russia and Ukraine have reached a ceasefire, but neither country has confirmed that. The remnants of Isaias claim a fifth life. Officials in South Carolina say a tree fell on the home of a 67-year-old man today, killing him in the town of 96, about 70 miles west of Columbus. We get more from Fox's meteorologist Adam Klotz, who tells us there's a lot of rain now from Isaias hitting the northeast and causing possible flooding. 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
10: As fighting increases between the Houthis and Saudis, the world's watching the effect on oil and gas prices. An oil industry analyst, Trilby Lundberg of the Lundberg Survey, says gas prices are slowly falling.
18: I suspect that they may turn out to be small because the wholesale price cuts that retailers pay are slowing down in some areas.
10: And AAA says the average cost for a gallon of gas in the U.S. is $4.36. And diesel prices fell for a 19th straight day to reach $6.28 after setting a record in September. And U.S. crude closed slightly higher Friday at $91.66 a barrel. But Lundberg says those prices should drop more. Iowa voters will elect a new governor in November after a recent poll showed that Democrat Rob Sand is leading Republican Zach Lahn in a race that could give the state its first Democratic governor in nearly 20 years. And Lahn tells Fox News,
19: I have called to pull the COVID vaccine off the market because I believe it is an unsafe intervention. I believe people see they were lied to about this. And I, you know, my opponent was the exact opposite of this.
10: And again, Lahn faces Democrat Rob Sand in November. 50 years ago, John Lennon released one of his greatest songs.
20: Imagine that. It was October 11th, 1971, when John Lennon released Imagine as a single in the United States. The song, which envisioned a world without war, division, or religious barriers, became one of the defining anthems of the peace movement. Inspired in part by the writings of his wife, Yoko Ono. Imagine was recorded at the couple's estate in England and produced by Lennon, Ono, and Phil Spector. The song reached number 3 on the Billboard Hot 100. I hope someday you'll join us. More than 5 decades later, Imagine remains one of Lennon's most enduring songs and a global anthem for peace. Michelle Polino, Fox News.
10: I'm Carmen Roberts, Fox News.
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21: Rain tonight from tropical rainstorm Isaias. A low tonight at 50. Clouds and spotty morning drizzle tomorrow. Clouds and sun by the afternoon. High 65. Cloudy tomorrow night with a low 57. Tuesday periods of rain. High 74. Clouds and a bit of a shower on Wednesday. The high 63. From the Stellar Roofing Weather Center, I'm Steve Williams.
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22: Vikings are the first 5-0 team in the league with KC off and the Niners visiting the Seahawks in the late game. Minnesota doubled up in New Orleans. Eagles dropped their third straight. Jags walked them off in London. Wins for the Pats, Steelers, and the Packers. Dolphins and Titans both fell 2-0 and 5. Game 1, NLCS 8 Eastern. The Crew hosts the Dodgers, and Georgia's a new

0: number one in college football. Oregon out of the top 25. I'm Rob Bushka.
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2: Listen as Clay Travis and Buck Sexton recap another week of exposing hypocrisy and fight to protect our freedom. 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Sound off.
3: Second hour of Clay and Buck kicks off now. Trump on the campaign trail, everybody. He's not on the ballot, but he's kind of on the ballot, if you know what I mean. He is the leader of the Republican Party still, and nobody brings a crowd, gets the attention, has the oomph that our and he does. He's going on here, Clay. Trump is in the zone, en fuego. He is going for it. November 3rd midterms, as we know, coming up just weeks away. He's got a lot of states that he carried big time. He's going to make sure he's trying to pull those numbers up nice and comfortably for those contenders. And you've got in Nebraska last night, he was in Grand Island, Nebraska. Ever been to Grand Island, Nebraska, Clay?
4: I have not been to Grand Island, Nebraska. I have been to Omaha, Nebraska, which is fantastic.
3: Yeah,
4: I haven't spent a lot of time in Nebraska.
3: I've never been to Nebraska. I got to admit this. Never been to Nebraska.
4: It does not surprise me.
3: Wow. I feel judged, right? If you guys all feel that little sting? You know, it's like the 2x4 just sort of caught me on the side. Yeah, I haven't been.
4: To be fair, you've been to more states since we started. You've not been to a lot of states that I think, like you had never been to Alabama. I think most people have been to Alabama at some point.
3: From New York? No, they haven't. Let's be honest with you. From New York City? No,
4: saying.
3: They haven't.
4: But for New Yorkers, like you guys, because New York is such the center of the universe, like you don't think you have to go anywhere else. Like you're like, this is New York. Like I'm already at, why would I go anywhere else? And by the way, there's a little bit of that in LA too. And I've spent a lot of time in New York and LA, but I have lived in so-called flyover country for my entire life. So I've been to most of the flyover states at some point in time.
3: So I would like to go to Nebraska at some point. We are on a wonderful KFAB. We're on a fantastic station.
4: One of the biggest stations in the country, which is fantastic.
3: I love it.
4: I have said before, humbly, as somewhat of a marketing expert, I think they should make it KFAB because it's fabulous. I mean, it seems like a no-brainer to me, but it's KFAB. I would lean into the fact that fab is kind of a positive thing if I were marketing that station. But they're awesome. Well,
3: there you go. Some unsolicited.
4: I got marketing advice for everybody. Advice. I can sell anything.
3: That is true. Your salesmanship skills are really second to none, I have to say. You and Trump, actually, two guys who are great at selling. Which brings me back, you see what I did there, to selling his record for the GOP and making sure that people realize how things are really going and how excellent the Trump record on the economy specifically may be. For example, here he is talking. Let's get into this. He's talking, Clay, about prices, which, as we have been discussing here, is a very big decision. This is cut one. Right, aptly put, cut one, play.
5: The choice in this election is very simple. You can vote for the radical left Democrat communist to loot your wealth, raise your taxes by $5 trillion, annihilate your borders, crush Nebraska farmers and ranches, mutilate your children, and give 25 million illegal aliens amnesty and the right to vote. That's what they want to do. They're letting them in so they can get amnesty and the right to vote. That's the only reason they're letting them in. Or you can defeat the Democrat communist and vote for more money in your pockets, bigger paychecks for your families, lower taxes, less crime, a roaring Nebraska farm industry, and no amnesty for illegal aliens. You must vote Republican.
3: Clay, he is on message here with it's the economy and the border, and those two things, those are the twin pillars, once again, of, I think, the election outcome, come what may.
4: Yeah, look, again, people are fired up about cost of goods, which I get, you get, but they're getting better. And I think one of the challenges that you have is if you say things are getting better, and people don't feel like it's getting better, then you sound like you're out of touch. If you say, you know what, you're right, everything is all

0: awful, then people say, wait a minute, you're in charge. If everything's awful, it's your fault.
1: Yes.
0: And so you're kind of in a tough position from a rhetorical perspective. Now, to me, that's why you have to pivot to, I asked that question of the guy who called in. How do you think the country would be today if Kamala Harris were in office? I think that's a question that if you're not happy about everything that Trump has done, which I certainly understand, where do you think we would be? But can you imagine the last 2 years of this show if we had to come on and Kamala Harris were in office?
2: But doesn't it feel, if we're just going to be fair to this right now, fair to this discussion, doesn't it feel like it would be, you'd be much worse off with Kamala? It feels like we're playing defense. It doesn't feel like we're throwing a 30-yarder into the end zone. It feels like we're trying to stop a goal line stand, or, you know, create a goal line stand.
0: Well, which is the challenge. It's much easier to go on offense when you're not in office.
2: Yeah.
0: This is,
2: well, this
0: just
2: is people ask me. They say, what are we going to do if you know, in the post-Trump era? I'm like, are you kidding me? If you have a Democrat who wins, now maybe that doesn't happen. Maybe it's J.D. Vance or Rubio or whoever. But you have a Democrat who wins, oh man, it's fun to be in the commentary space when you're in the opposition. Bad for the country, but easy from the commentary side of things.
0: You and I talked about this not as much on air, but off air. Trump won, thank the Lord, in November. But you and I, the day after Kamala Harris gets elected, would have been a tough show to do.
2: It would have been a tough show.
0: Right, if we had come in. But arguably,
2: I think Rush's best years on radio. Sorry, but just, I think Rush's best years on radio for me as a listener, the Obama years, in a lot of ways, the absolute peak, because you needed him, man. You needed him
0: to make sense of that madness. Arguably, our job matters more when Republicans are not in positions of power, because then a reliable opposition. But to me, the best argument, if President Trump were asking me, hey, we're going around, we're doing the rallies, I would say they started the fire. We're putting it out. Things are getting better. Do you think that their policies will make your life better? Now, here's the challenge. A lot of times when you are angry, and strip it away from politics, this is me being a psychologist, right? Psychology.
2: Oh, boy. He's a lawyer. Yeah. He's a psychologist. He's a coach. Everything. He's an entrepreneur.
0: When you make decisions based on anger, much of the time, the decision you make often makes things worse. And think about in your own life, how many times have, and a lot of men out there are going to know this, how many times have you been angry enough in your life that you have kicked a wall or you have punched a wall? Have you ever done this? Have you ever punched a wall in your entire life? You never have done. I think.
2: Do I look like a guy who punches walls, Clay? Come on.
0: I think I would bet, this is actually a fun question. I think at some point in their life, the majority of men that are listening to us right now have punched a wall. I think
2: I have
0: like
2: kicked something
0: anger.
2: Over and hurt my foot, I will say. That I have done.
0: Or kicked anger. My point is, you're angry, and then what ends up happening, you kick the wall, and then you're limping around, you may break your toe, you punch a wall. This actually happens with athletes. They get so angry. Like, you know your team is in a rough spot when one of your star athletes is so mad about how he's playing that he punches a wall and he breaks a bone in his hand or something, and then he's on the disabled list or the injured list, as they now call it. Anger is not a motivation most of the time that leads you to a rational thought that leads you to a better place. It's fine to be angry, but you have to move through the anger and then rationally step back and think. And I love the caller we had in the first hour. They never have a solution. If you're unhappy about the cost of goods right now, there is no solution that Democrats have that are going to make your life better. In fact, it's actually going to make cost of goods worse. Just look what they did with Joe Biden. Remember, Buck, he wanted to spend trillions of dollars more, and the only reason he didn't was because Joe Manchin and Kyrsten Sinema said, we can't get there. So I think he wanted to spend like $10 trillion, and they spent $5 trillion, right?
2: Yeah.
0: Which was way too much. But they would have put us even worse in an inflation hole if their economic policies had been followed through. And nobody talks about it anymore, Buck. But remember, they were all saying modern monetary theory, debt doesn't matter, all of it's broken. Every economic argument they have is wrong.
2: And yet, Clay, I could sit here, and we could have an array of esteemed experts sit down and walk through with everybody why.

0: why minimum wage laws are actually not good policy, and minimum wage laws will kick the ass of anyone saying get rid of minimum wage laws. This is just, it's emotion. I mean, so you're making the rational argument. There's the emotional side of it. I think Trump recognizes at some level that that is what he is up against. Here he is, by the way, talking about an executive order to cut diesel, because his diesel costs are the thing that are really high right now. Really high. And that has to go right. All of our truckers listening, toot, toot. Well, that sounds like you're on a boat, but you know what I meant. I meant that wasn't really the right kind of.
1: No, it's kind of an effeminate, sound for our truckers out there.
0: Truckers, I'm sorry. We got a honk, honk. There we go.
1: That's better. That's better. That's better.
0: It's not a toot, toot. You guys don't like the SS Minnow. Anyway, sorry, truckers. But you guys know diesel, this is how goods and services get anywhere. Around the country, goods certainly get around the country, and the price of that is high. So Trump is saying, look, we're going to deal with that right now, right here. Play four.
2: Today, I'm announcing another unprecedented step to bring down costs. For many years, farm vehicles, construction equipment, and other off-road vehicles have used what is known as red dye diesel. You know what that is? I don't know what the hell it is, but whatever it is, it's supposed to be very good. Red dye diesel, everybody, which is exactly the same as normal diesel, but is sold tax-free for off-road vehicles and big trucks. So tonight I'm going to sign a historic executive order to officially waive the off-road requirement and allow anyone to purchase tax-free red dye diesel for any reason.
0: Now I'll be honest with you, Clay. I never even heard of red dye diesel before, and it sounds like Trump hadn't either, but he's doing something.
1: Yeah, and look, this is one where we circle back around to what's going on with Ukraine and Russia. While you were talking, we were listening to that clip. I'm scrolling through looking at the latest. There evidently is a massive tanker on fire in Sochi right now that is evidently having been attacked, we presume, by Ukraine. This war now between Ukraine and Russia has largely turned into an infrastructure war via drones, where they are now attacking the refining and oil and gas capacity of each country in both directions. And that is having a substantial impact on the overall global economic situation. We talk a lot about what's going on with the Strait of Hormuz, but I think the Russia and the attacks going on with Ukraine, that now is becoming a huge driver for what the diesel costs are right now based on refinery impact. So this war, you can argue, which I think a lot of people have kind of gotten used to. I mean, look, hundreds of thousands of people have died in Ukraine and in Russia. It's an awful, awful war. But I think a lot of Americans have kind of gotten inured to it. Like, even left wingers, I don't even see people who have Ukraine flags in their bios anymore.
0: Yeah, they got tired of it. As the war got worse and more casualties mounted, they're like, something else to look at now.
1: I don't know what the flag they have in their bio is now.
0: It's Gaza. It's Gaza.
1: Oh, yeah, you're right.
0: All the Ukraine people are now Gaza people. They're now Gaza experts.
1: That's a great point. They moved on from Ukraine to now. By the way, it was always kind of strange that they would be sympathetic with Ukraine because it's a lot of white people. So they had to find brown people who are victims, and so they've decided that Gaza is their choice. But I do think the economic impact here, Buck, is becoming quite significant for Americans now, maybe in a way that we had not noticed before, as they are now targeting these refineries and having more of a significant impact on the oil and gas. And certainly what's going on in the Strait of Hormuz impacts this as well.
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15: It's Dallin ready to start.

Welcome back in, Clay and Buck. A little bit of news from France, with also my bias about to be inflicted into this story. Producer, there are riots going on in France associated with local schools. Producer Ali says that there are 700 plus police officers injured in the France riots. Is it fair or foul of me that as soon as I

0: saw this, I thought, yeah, but they're French police officers. I don't buy that they're actually that hurt. I just think that they're total wusses. And so is that or is that not, Buck, in your opinion,
1: Clay
0: fair
1: is going
0: or foul
1: straight for
0: of
1: like,
0: me?
1: Like a guy named Francois is like, oh, but I hurt my pinky finger and I need 6 months of paid leave and also extra pay for all of my pain and suffering. Just
0: generally,
1: like
0: I like to be pro cop. I am not of the opinion that French cops are particularly tough or likely to have actually been that injured by these protests. Fair or foul, I'm confessing my bias up front. I do not believe these French cops, that 700 of them, have actually been significantly injured.
2: Hopefully we don't stumble upon any Legion Etrangere guys, Foreign Legion guys, who kick our asses on site after this conversation, Clay. But because that's legit.
0: Sacre bleu. I speak a little French. Remember my name? Remember my French name? Everybody had to have a name
2: Pierre?
0: In class
2: what
0: back
2: was
0: in
2: it?
0: The day. No. It was Gerard Bonaparte. Everybody had to pick best. A French first
2: wasn't
0: name.
2: That, wasn't that Mitt Romney's burner account for a while? Gerard Bonaparte? Something like
0: Gerard,
2: that?
0: Gerard Bonaparte was my French class name back in the day. My sister, by the way, got a French PhD. She's a fluent French speaker, Italian speaker. Like, I did not get those genes. So I have awful accents, as everyone can tell who listens on here. I can't do accents. I can't do pronunciations, any of that stuff. But Gerard Bonaparte was a great French student back in the day, Nashville Public School.
2: Apparently a fantastic thespian and military commander. Really combining.
0: That was a combo.
2: Yeah.
0: I went with Gerard because of Gerard Depardieu before everybody accused him of being an awful human.
2: Depardieu.
0: I don't do accents. Everybody needs to have the last name Smith, in my opinion. I would be way better at it. I can pronounce that correctly every time.
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3: Rain tonight from tropical rainstorm Isaias. A low tonight at 50. Clouds and spotty morning drizzle tomorrow. Clouds and sun by the afternoon. High 65. Cloudy tomorrow night with a low 57. Tuesday, periods of rain. High 74. Clouds and a bit of a shower on Wednesday. The high 63. From the Stella Roofing Weather Center, I'm Steve Williams.
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1: I think the reason I look so good, they're all saying goat. You know, there are a lot of goat hats. I love that goat. I said, what about Washington and Lincoln? They say, you're better, sir. I mean, you're better. They're believers. Front row Joes, we got all the fun. They think I'm better. Right? Look. You're better than them, sir. You're better. Goat. Greatest of all time. You know what goat means? Greatest of. So, I don't know if it's true. Anyways, there has been no president that's done more in the first 2 years than President Trump.
2: Clay, he's out there, like we said, hitting the campaign trail hard, and there he is, referring to those who have referred to him as the GOAT, the greatest of all time, G-O-A-T. And Trump doesn't shy away from description, says the best 2 years of any president. He does get

0: a little bit of, you know, gives some credit to Lincoln and George Washington. So so he's got that going for him. But Trump is very much leaning into how things are going. Something else, Clay, that I got a couple of other things that are on the radar before we dive into all things WNBA and Sophie Cunningham in the third hour, because that has now turned into a considerable story once again. There's a lot of attention being paid to this. But the Pentagon announced a specific presidential approval to carry out an existing military death sentence by firing squad. Secretary of War Hegseth recommended and Trump approved death by U.S. Army firing squad for Nidal Malik Hassan. He was the former Army major convicted in the 2009 Fort Hood attack. Pentagon spokesman Sean Parnell posted a decision on X. Hegseth replied with one word: justice. Secretary of the Army sets the time and place, and acting Army Secretary Adam Tell takes that role. Just you remember, he killed 13 people, 12 soldiers, one civilian. This is Hassan. 12 soldiers, one civilian employee, wounded 32 others, all while shouting Allahu Akbar. Clay, under the UCMJ, I didn't know this, a court-martial death sentence cannot be carried out unless the president approves it. And that is what has happened. Let me just say yes on this, the right decision. And also, why aren't we doing this with KSM, Khalid Sheikh Mohammed? These guys who are sitting at Gitmo forever, firing squad. What is going on?
1: I mean, it's crazy. They still have not convicted. They still have not gone on trial. I think a lot of people have forgotten this. The 9/11 attackers, they are sitting still down in Cuba at Gitmo. They have had nearly 20 plus years now of legal wranglings back and forth. They still have never been tried for the murder of all of those individuals on 9/11. And if you remember, this gets into a little bit of the procedural mess. There have been disputes about whether the statements that they made under interrogation were or were not admissible, torture in some ways, as characterized by the courts. They then had, Buck, if you remember, they had agreed to plea, but that was going to take the death penalty off the table, if I remember correctly. And many of the 9/11 survivors said, well, we don't want the guilty plea if it just keeps them in prison for the rest of their lives. So there still has not been a resolution for the Sheikh Mohammed, the all of those individuals that helped to mastermind the 9/11 attacks.
0: Which is astonishing and really upsetting. But you're right. All of that is correct and true. Let me just some interesting background on this, Clay. This would be the first military execution, U.S. obviously, military execution since 1961, and that was when Army Private John Bennett was hanged at Leavenworth for the rape and attempted murder of an 11-year-old girl. By the way, the right sentence for the crime. You know, we used to take things gravely seriously in this country. Their execution since 1945. That was the last time there was a military firing squad, and some of you will know the case. It's a very well-known case. Private Eddie Slovic was shot for desertion in France in January 1945. The only American soldier executed for desertion since the Civil War.
1: Wow.
0: So, it is rare for there to be a military execution in this country. And I think people have forgotten that you could be executed for desertion even, and that was a thing. That doesn't really even come up anymore in our consciousness.
1: No, I think it's the right decision. I think it makes a lot of sense. Let me circle back for a moment, Buck, to what we were talking about, Alito, and I wanted to have them pull this clip because I do think the biggest stake of a midterm is the Supreme Court. And that means having control of the Senate to be able to get judicial nominations through. Alito said he thinks about retirement every term, but thinks he can still make a valuable contribution. I think Bucky was very close to stepping down at the end of this most recent Supreme Court term. Here is cut 26.
2: I thought about it, and
3: You considered it.
2: I will continue. Well, it's something I think that somebody at my age has to think about every term, but I

0: thought that I could still make a valuable contribution, which is why I became a justice and a judge in the first place. So that was basically it.
1: So you'll be kind of reconsidering this probably every year, rethinking it.
0: Yeah, I think I have to.
2: I mean, look, if you need motivation, the decisions of Supreme Court justices last way longer than a president. And so if you put somebody on this Supreme Court, if Trump does, somebody who's 45 or 50 years old, odds are they'll be there for the next 30 years. And that is a decision that is going to have way more lasting impact long term than most 4-year presidencies will. And I think it's one of the things that Trump has most gotten correct. Now, President Trump would say, hey, a lot of the people that I have put on the Supreme Court have ruled in ways that I don't always like. By the way, every president thinks that on some level. But I do think that the appointments overall in total, that he's done a very, very good job with that. And I would like for Trump to be able to get another Supreme Court appointment before his tenure as president ends. If you think that's significant, then I would say, hey, this is reason alone why you need to be motivated to get out and vote, because if Democrats take back control of the Senate, nothing is getting through the Senate for 2 years, including any potential Supreme Court justice. And it just puts more stakes on November 2028, which, by the way, Buck, we got 28 days until this midterm. The discussion surrounding what happens in the midterms is going to last a week.
3: Yep.
2: And then we're going to be straight into the next presidential cycle.
3: Yeah, we're going to be in very interesting times with all of that. I would just say on the Supreme Court discussion, you'll notice that the Ruth Bader Ginsburg cult has dropped off quite a bit. There really was a cult of RBG. It was bizarre. It was weird. There were RBG figurines being sold at stores in New York City, at like toy stores and stuff. And there were all these videos of her workouts and how fierce her workouts were. This was weird stuff, because her workouts were that of like an elderly woman, you know, moving 0.5 pound weights. It was bizarre, which is fine, but like, I don't know why I'm watching videos of this. But she stayed in the game too long for the Democrats' liking, as we know. And that cost them, and cost them bigly, as Trump would say. So I will say this, even though at the beginning, I just wanted to give some voice, Clay, on the show to, I know what the frustration is out there, and I see it, and I understand that is, I think everyone who's paying attention to the election understands what the primary issue is. I do think we're going to win the Senate. I just want to be clear. I'm not a doomer about this at all. I think Clay's already looking at me like, what are you doing?
2: I'm nervous. I'm nervous about the Senate. I mean, I think you have to be, just given where the battlegrounds are. They are on more offense than we are. Doesn't mean that it's all going to come to fruition for them. But look, I mean, you have to be honest. Look at where Trump is campaigning. He is mostly in red states. This is not a we're taking the battle to them. Now, New Hampshire, Michigan, Minnesota, those are all places that are Democrat seats now, where I would love to think we could flip one or more of those seats. And if we do, we certainly are going to maintain the Senate. But much of the travel right now, Buck, it's Texas, it's Nebraska, it's Kansas. It's places where, frankly, we shouldn't be having to defend Iowa as aggressively as we are.
3: That's all true. I was looking to you for all the optimism. Are you pushing this back into my court here? I was trying to be a little optimistic. I thought you'd meet me on this one, and instead you're freaking me out, buddy.
2: I have got money down that, yeah, as you know, that we are going to retain the Senate. I'm confident still that Paxton is going to win in Texas. But I do think you have to look at the sum total of where the battlegrounds are and say, if you're fighting on Democrat territory compared to if you're fighting on Republican territory, that kind of tells you where the trend lines are in general. And we have more close races that we need to win than they do to take back control of the Senate.
3: I'll tell you what I think right now on these. Should we do the predictions?
2: Well, it's 28 days out. I think that's it's a fair time.
3: I think that we win in Texas.
2: I agree.
3: And am I allowed to say what I think, by the way, without people getting mad at me that I'm voter suppressing or something? Okay.
2: Let's be clear on this. Every time we tell you what we think, nothing that we ever say on this program should change whether you go vote. So yeah, anybody out there, not only should you go vote,
3: people
2: you should take
3: blame
2: all
3: us.
2: Your family members. You should take all your church friends. You should take all your bowling party friends. Anybody that you can get out to the polls, go. And you, especially listening right now, I would be disappointed if this audience doesn't have a 100% voting rate.
3: So I think we win the Senate, we lose the House. I think we win in Texas. Again, I'm just going to look at the races that are big and that matter and that are close. I think we win in Texas. I think we lose in Michigan. I think we win in Maine. I think we lose in North Carolina. I think we lose in Ohio. How am I doing here on these? I think we win in New Hampshire.
2: You got some upsets and things going in multiple different directions.
3: Yeah.
2: Like if we lose in Ohio and win in New Hampshire, I would be surprised by that. I think it tends to... Now, your argument on New Hampshire is actually, I think, a good one in that context where Sununu is basically just running a local New Hampshire campaign.
3: He's all about New Hampshire. I think he's been able to segment this off as it's just a New Hampshire contest, Clay. So that's why I put it a little bit separate from the national trend on this one. Ohio is worrisome right now. The governor's race and that Senate seat are worrisome right now for me. I have a lot of faith. I probably have too much faith in Susan Collins, but I've just always seen all the polls completely underestimate her strength to pull out a victory. And I know she's not a rock-ribbed Republican, but, you know, she's the best you're going to get in Maine. And she did vote for Kavanaugh. And there's some, you want her, not the Democrat. That is for sure. So, but I'm very confident still in Texas. The one that I'm feeling a little, maybe just today. And by the way, I reserve the right to change this before Election Day. The one that I feel like is really going to be disappointing is I just think that Michigan race is very going to be very tough for us. I think it's going to be
2: very tough. Michigan is at least an offense race. If you lose where you're trying to go into the opponent's home court, home ground, that one is more understandable to me. But the fact that Iowa, the fact that Texas, the fact that Nebraska, Kansas, that entire
3: we're gonna win in Iowa, we're gonna win in Texas, and we're gonna win in Nebraska. I do not worry about those.
2: Then I think we'll win in Ohio. Trump won Ohio by 11.7 points, right? If Ohio swings that much, that is incredibly dangerous for many different states. You know, the battleground states. Maine, North Carolina, New Hampshire, Michigan, states that are really close, I think is tougher. Georgia, Georgia, let me just look right here directly into the camera for everybody watching on YouTube. Georgia, every other state in the South is rock-ribbed red.
3: Yeah, I know.
2: No worries. What are y'all doing? I don't get Georgia. Georgia's on my mind, and they're letting me down.
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0: Welcome back in, Clay and Buck. We're rolling through the program. Senator Rick Scott of Florida is going to join us top of the next hour. And we're discussing 28 days until the midterms. And I'm telling you, the moment the midterms occur, a couple of days of discussion will happen about the midterms, and then we will be on to the 2028 election cycle. And you may think I'm crazy, but I am just telling you, people are ready to turn the page very quickly on what's going to happen in the midterms. And so it's going to be a few-day storyline, and then we're going to be on to 2028. I will say again, I'm just going to keep hammering this. The Senate side matters a great deal, and having control of the Senate and being able to get all the judges seated and confirmed is probably the biggest power that is going to exist for the final 2 years of the Trump administration. But I don't have a lot of faith that Congress is going to do much of anything for 2 years. Buck, do you have any faith that any major outcome of a significant degree is going to happen in Congress?
1: No, we're going to have the most useless impeachment of Donald Trump since impeachment 2.0, which is what Democrats will do when they get the majority in the House, which everyone pretty much expects will happen. And then the political story pretty much right away. I mean, there'll be a little bit of after action in November and December turns into holidays. Starting in 2027, Clay, it's election 28. Right. That's, we said this to you. This isn't a two-term presidency where it's, okay, we know who the presidential contender from one side is going to be. We're going to go right from midterm into the thick of presidential contest and primaries. And that will be very interesting on both sides, quite honestly. You're going to have open primaries on both sides.
0: Historically, let me also tell you this. The Trump era, nobody's going to even remember what happens in the midterms. Yes. I'm talking about 20 years from now. And I think in the back of his mind, Trump gets it. He's going to go and he's going to campaign because he knows the significance of having control of Congress. But I think deep down, Trump knows that winning in 2024 made him a seismic historical figure, not just in the United States, but on the global stage. The greatest comeback in the history, maybe, of all leaders in the history of the world. I mean, it's one of the greatest comebacks ever, certainly in Democratic republics. And I think whatever happens in the midterm will be a blip, and then we will be on to the next. All right, when we come back, this is a crazy story. We got a

0: couple of them. But I want to talk about the Sophie Cunningham and what exactly is being done to her. We'll talk about it next.
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10: An American is dead in Saudi Arabia. Fox News, I'm Jim Ossman. Here's what's happening. That American is among the 12 people killed after an attack at an airport in Saudi Arabia. The Houthis, backed by Iran, reportedly launched the attack. Fox's Alex Hogan now at the White House.
11: Questions this weekend as to whether or not Washington will respond to the latest attack in Riyadh, Saudi Arabia, by the Iranian-backed Houthis. At least 12 people were killed in that airport attack, including one American. President Trump said he would not strike Iran again ahead of the midterms. Yesterday here at the White House, I asked the president if an attack on a U.S. ally by an Iranian-backed proxy would change that. He said, we'll take a look.
10: The Houthis have warned airlines not to use Saudi Arabian airports. The group has been trying to disrupt shipping through the Red Sea. That's a crucial route for Saudi Arabian oil. The Gulf Coast is picking up the pieces after Hurricane Isaias swept through the region over the weekend. Katie Byrne now in Milton, Florida.
12: This is where the strongest winds were felt from Isaias. We had a 114-mile-per-hour gust here, strong enough to rip a roof right off of an apartment building with families inside. We've got at least 6 units completely exposed to the elements. We've heard from some families who took cover in bathtubs and closets there that night. They say one family, a mom, dad, and a daughter, they walked away with scrapes and cuts from flying glass and debris. Power restoration remains a top priority here. 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
0: The Republican Minnesota Senate candidate is promising to bring Congress together as we get closer to Election Day. 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
4: DeFoya shared on Sunday Morning Futures her goal to work across the aisle in Washington.
5: I intend to go to Washington and knock on the other 99 doors of all the other senators and say, let's work together. We've got a lot of problems, one of them being that $40 trillion debt that we simply can't sustain.
4: And in Texas, Democratic Senate nominee James Tallarico is returning to the campaign trail. He was gone for weeks, an absence that his Republican opponent Ken Paxton, but he met with voters at the Austin City Limits Music Festival on Friday.
0: Tallarico leads in a recent Fox News poll. He has 51%, the Republican 49%. Massive protesters set to continue in France this week.
6: 3 weeks of student-led protests decrying a failing school system with not an end in sight. Thousands all across France blockading schools, marching through streets, and at times clashing with police. During a rally at Bastille Square, officers in Paris using water cannons and flashbangs to clear the area. But demonstrators say violent police tactics won't intimidate them. Students say buildings are often crumbling and rat-infested. There aren't enough teachers, and the 8 a.m. to 6 p.m. school day is too long. The government of President Emmanuel Macron seeking to calm the unrest, pledging to send 3,000 spare teachers to schools in need.
0: Thousands of people, mostly minors, have been arrested since the protests began last month. Police have faced backlash over treatment of the protesters. And President Trump claims Russia and Ukraine have agreed to an immediate energy ceasefire. The president announced the agreement on social media without providing details. Ukraine's president previously noted Kyiv would stop attacks on Russian oil refineries if Moscow stops attacking Ukraine's energy grid. I'm Jim Ossman, and this is Fox News.
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9: Rain tonight from tropical rainstorm Isaias. A low tonight at 50. Clouds and spotty morning drizzle tomorrow. Clouds and sun by the afternoon. High 65. Cloudy tomorrow night with a low 57. Tuesday periods of rain. High 74. Clouds and a bit of a shower on Wednesday. The high 63. From the Stellar Roofing Weather Center, I'm Steve Williams.
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0: Listen as Clay Travis and Buck Sexton recap another week of exposing hypocrisy and fight to protect our freedom. This is Clay Travis and Buck Sexton. Sound off.
1: Welcome back in. Hour number three, Clay and Buck. We are rolling through the Tuesday edition of the program. We thank all of you out there who are hanging with us. 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

0: 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Around 150,000 of you have signed up for the Clay and Buck podcast page on video on YouTube. We are everywhere on social media. We thank you for following us everywhere. Couple of things off the top here, Buck, as we come into the third hour. The S&P 500, that is the collection of the 500 largest companies in the United States, has set a new all-time high today. That matters for those of you out there that have 401ks, which is a huge percentage of this audience. For those of you that are investing for your long-term financial security, and not that I'm the kind of person who likes to toot the horn of this show, not really the kind of person who wants to self-promote, just not me. But I will say, if you recall, back in April of 2025, it was not very long ago, Buck, the S&P 500 in the early days of Trump 2.0, it dropped all the way to 4,900-ish on the S&P 500. The S&P 500 is now up nearly 3,000 points since April of 2025. We don't get everything right on this program, but if you went back and listened to us in April of 2025, when everybody was losing their minds and all the experts were telling you that the American economy was going to enter a recession and that everything was going to fall apart, we said it felt like a really good buying opportunity. And if you make long-term decisions in the market and don't overreact, you will do better. Up 3,000 points, the S&P 500 is, just since April of last year. Again, the markets are near record highs. What are they telling you? The stock market looks 6 months, a year into advance. The overall economic conditions are good and getting better almost every day. Now, as we have talked about in this program, sometimes that does not translate yet. You may not feel it in your own personal life, but the trend lines are very good, and I am telling you, that come next year, you are going to start to see a lot of it, and people are going to catch up with where the markets are today. That is my prediction. And certainly if you listened to us back in April of last year and just held on to your stocks when a lot of people were selling, or if you were smart enough, if you had money to put into the stock market, you've had one of the best 18 months runs, a little bit, but 17 months, whatever the math is, from April of last year to now that has ever existed in the modern stock market. Congratulations, new record highs. Okay, Buck, a couple of other things. You make fun of how much I care about this. I was reading all about it all morning.
1: The are we Paramount, going back to Paramount? Oh yeah, baby, Paramount time.
0: Paramount and Warner Brothers have now merged into a brand new company called Skydance. And I think that this is good. Yesterday we had Rob Riggle on, and we were talking about the new movie he's got coming out about Jimmy Stewart. And I think that you are going to see increasingly more and more of the positive angles associated with Hollywood getting more rational, as there are more and more rational, middle of the road, sane owners. I don't know David Ellison personally, never met him, not, to my knowledge, never had any interaction with him. But I have to tell you that he seems to be a far better owner of CNN than the Warner Brothers executives who had been running it. And I think you can look at CBS and say CBS News, while still flawed, is much saner under Barry Weiss than it was before. And so I think that is going to continue, and there are going to be significant consequences in a positive direction for media. And it is still underrated how much Elon Musk buying Twitter almost overnight changed the media ecosystem in this country for the better. Twitter is imperfect. X is imperfect. All media outlets run by individuals, no matter who they are imperfect. But my goodness, it is so much better now than it was when every time there was a crazy left-wing argument that they wanted to make trend, they would use Twitter to help make it a reality.

0: I don't think it's coincidental that basically BLM stopped existing when you had body cameras that everybody could see for all the shootings, but also when they stopped trending every time somebody got shot on Twitter and trying to turn it into something to divide and tear everybody down associated with it. So I do think that the continued fallout is significant of the decision that Elon Musk made.
1: I agree with all that. Are you going to talk about the lovely Sophie Cunningham now and the WNBA? I'm just trying to tee you up.
0: And
1: for
0: some
1: where
0: of you are
1: going to
0: say, there's no way that anybody cares about this. And then I'm going to tell you right now, the clip of the conversation that we are about to have will go mega viral on social media and everyone will watch it. And at some point, your kids and grandkids are going to start coming up to you because as our clips get more and more YouTube play, and they're going to say, wait, is that the Clay Travis and Buck Sexton that you listen to? Yes, because we are now resonating and echoing throughout the kid echo chamber of YouTube and young person echo chamber of YouTube. And let me play this for you. So Sophie Cunningham, for those of you who do not know, because I don't think we talked about it a great deal, one of the star players of the WNBA is a woman named Asia Wilson, I believe is her name. And she plays for the Las Vegas Aces. And she got mad because a player, a fan in the Indiana Fever crowd pointed at her and said, the foul is on you. You saw this video, right, Buck? And then she ran into the crowd, stood over the guy, and wagged her finger and berated him for having the gall to be rooting for the other team and to point at her when she committed a foul and say, hey, you screwed up, as fans throughout history have done.
1: It's kind of a Ron Artest moment, if you will. Going a little above and beyond.
0: There's a good callback. Malice at the Palace, for those of you in the Detroit area. Ron Artest got a beer thrown at him when he was laying on the scorer's table. And then the Malice at the Palace happened. Big brawl in Detroit. Okay, so I was with Ron Artest and the Hard Rock team, by the way. Recently.
1: Really?
0: Met a world peace. I was with him at the big Hard Rock event down, I'll talk about Hard Rock.
1: To be fair, getting a beer thrown at you far more inflammatory, it's actually assault, than someone pointing a finger at you and saying, I think you committed the foul as a fan.
0: Which,
1: I'm pretty sure
0: by the way, you did.
1: Right.
0: So, accurately calling you out for having committed a foul. So Asia, runs into the crowd and Sophie Cunningham, has a reaction where she points out, look, if your goal is to have a lot of fans, sometimes fans are going to say nasty things to you. But, you know, Buck, this may shock some people, but people occasionally say pretty mean things about me and you on social media.
1: I know.
0: Everybody, it's not all puppies and rainbows out there.
1: Sometimes here they say we're not handsome and not smart. And I just say that's so mean and hurtful.
0: Here is Sophie Cunningham, who is both handsome and smart, talking about how to fix the WNBA and the fact that a lot of her fellow players have to get over the fact that sometimes people might not like you when you're on the road. Listen.
2: If you're asking for all these fans to come and you have new fans who are real sports fans and they come and do something that a sports fan would probably do if you're on the opposing team, like, and then we're going to go for him for just pointing, saying that you fouled. Like, grow up. I've heard the worst of the worst. It's part of it. It's part of it. Like, who cares? Who cares? Like, you should be grateful to be on this platform. You should be grateful to be playing basketball for a living and inspiring the next generation. Like, if you really want sports fans, then you're going to get sports fans. And that includes pointing. That includes getting yelled at. Probably be getting called names with all the praise and all the great things that come with it. You also got to look at the negative side.
0: Okay, Buck, she should be the WNBA commissioner. I think all of you out there listening to that say that sounds eminently reasonable. Here's a headline from the New York Times right now. If the Indiana Fever ever want to go back to being a basketball team, Sophie Cunningham has to go. Quote, Cunningham is too combustible, her takes too turbulent to be paired with Caitlin Clark. You just heard that crazy, controversial, combustible take of sometimes you have to deal with people saying mean things to you in the crowd and you should just take it. Also, really what's

0: up here, Buck, is what's considered to be too combustible and too turbulent is the fact that she said men shouldn't be able to compete in women's sports. So they're saying now she has to be kicked off of the team because of her perspective.
1: It's interesting. I remember when the New York Times thought that Colin Kaepernick should be able to make a mockery of the United States while in the uniform of a professional football franchise, and that was free speech and great and fantastic. But Sophie Cunningham should be kicked off her team. I just want to make sure I have this right.
0: Yes.
1: Colin Kaepernick, great hero for free speech, wearing cops or pig socks and saying all the, you know, saying correct. That the combine is slavery and all this other stuff. That's fine. That's great for football, according to the left, the New York Times and all the rest. Sophie Cunningham saying sometimes fans are going to get loud. Got to get her off that team. No free speech allowed. I'm glad we've established that. Also, how much of the resentment for her is, let's just be honest, the fact that she's pretty? I really asked that question in earnest. I think if she were, is dowdy looking a good way to put it? Frumpy? I think if she were frumpy.
0: I like both of those. Very thank old you. Man ways to describe women, but that's dowdy right. and frumpy.
1: Yeah.
0: If she no, were less, those... I don't think buxom is the right word.
1: No,
0: if she
1: no,
0: were
1: no.
0: less svelte.
1: Yeah. Buxom is exciting. Dowdy is not.
0: No, but good. I'm saying, but Sophie Cunningham's body, So Sydney Sweeney, old man, you could say she is buxom, right?
1: Yeah, oh, for
0: I think
1: sure.
0: Sydney Sweeney would be svelte, athletic. Like, I'm trying to think of the old man
1: she
0: way
1: is
0: to describe her.
1: And buxom, which a lot of guys like.
0: That's a good combo.
1: And, you know, some guys are into that. And so, as in
0: svelte and buxom,
1: guys,
0: by the way, great name for a men's or a new lingerie company, right? Just go with total old school names in a new school look. It's not a bad, yeah, not a bad brand.
1: Yeah, the ladies could all dress like they're entertaining people at an old Western saloon, you know, they're playing at the piano. We could really make a thing of this, you know?
0: Oh, that's not bad.
1: Yeah. So here's what I have for you, though. I think that there really is a big part of this, that she has become a totem, I think, or a symbol of resentment, because there's a lot of the women in the WNBA in general do not get a whole lot of endorsements. They don't get a whole lot of eyeballs, and they don't get a whole lot of endorsement money. And part of this is that individual athletes, their appearance is taken in. It's just reality. Their appearance is a part of the package.
0: Yeah.
1: And I think there's a tremendous, you know, there's a reason, and there's some extreme examples of this. Like when Anna Kournikova was making more money as the number, you know, 70 tennis player in the world than I think the number one tennis player when you added in endorsements. But it is true across the board. Jude Bellingham, for example, who played on the English national soccer team, is just considered like an international heartthrob. Guess what? He's also very, very good at soccer. Right. Football,
0: by the way, not the first. David Beckham kind of made a lot of money off being incredibly good looking.
1: This is just the marketplace. This is just the market. People can complain about this. I should be judged. No, you're in entertainment, actually. Sports is inherently, I'm not going to get into this with Clay, sports is inherently not really worth anything other than the fact that it is good for the people doing it physically and, you know, they can grow from it. And for the external people, it's entertainment. Okay. It doesn't really matter beyond that. The market gets to speak with how many people want to watch this and how many people care about this. But, you know, they're not curing cancer by throwing the football down the field. We all know that. Ergo, these women in the NBA, I think, have a tremendous amount of resentment about the fact that they are not cultural icons. They think that they're, you know, the top of their sport and there should be more celebration of them. And then they see Sophie Cunningham, who gets an outsized, I don't know how good she is at basketball, to be honest with you. I don't know. Is she considered pretty good? She gets an outsized amount of attention because she is pretty. And I think that then is why she is a target. She also says just rational things that are considered right wing. She's not right wing, I think, but she says rational things. But because she's pretty and says rational things, she is a target for them of all the resentment that's built up within the WNBA.
0: Yes, that's all accurate. And the fact that she should be fired for saying men shouldn't be able to play on women's basketball teams or any sports in general is actually indicative, I think, of the disconnect. I've seen this happen so many times. And it's important for you guys to recognize it, too. Labeling someone as too controversial to believe something is not just about trying to extract a consequence for that individual. It's about trying to keep others from saying anything similar. It isn't 80% of Americans don't think that men should be able to say something. What the American public agrees with is the unacceptable one and what they're trying to do.

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0: We have a very quick turnaround here, Clay. So I'll just say we got Senator Rick Scott of my home state of Florida joining us here in just a few minutes. And we're going to talk about, of course, the elections, but also, Clay, the Save Sports Act.
1: Protect, right? College Sports Act. Very close. There was a Save Sports Act as well. But yes, what's going to happen in Florida? And for those of you out there that are Florida State fans and Miami fans, there is a little bit of drama that I think Senator Rick Scott is going to reference about what conference they may want to play in going forward. And you're either going to hear that and your ears are going to perk up and you're going to say, oh, this is something really interesting. By the way, it also involves North Carolina and Clemson. Or you're going to hear that and you're going to say, I have zero knowledge whatsoever of which Clay is discussing, in which case I do think you may find this intriguing when we come back.
0: I am on the edge of my seat when it comes to college football conferences. You had me at hello.
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5: Fox News, I'm Carmen Roberts. Hurricane Isaias claims a fifth life. Officials say that a tree fell on a home in the town of 96, South Carolina, killing a 67-year-old man. Fox's Sarah Allegre reports on the storm's remnants.
6: We have utility crews out here not only working on just removing debris from the roadways, but also working on restoring power. At the peak of this storm, we reported just yesterday, just around 130,000 customers across Georgia were in the dark. But as of this afternoon, that number is now down to roughly 6,000, but some of the hardest hit areas still have a lot of work ahead, like North Georgia's mountain communities, where thousands still remain without power. Isaias dumped 2 to 4 inches of rain across much of

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1: Welcome back in, Clay and Buck, joined now by Florida Senator Rick Scott. We're going to get into a bunch of topics with him, but given the fact that it is 28 days until the midterm, Senator, I'm sure you are seeing all sorts of data out there. Let's start with what you are seeing in Florida. Buck is a Floridian. I spend a decent amount of time in Florida. We are both behind Byron Donalds and Ashley Moody. Are you comfortable in both of their races with what you are seeing? What should our audience know? And given that you now have a new map for the congressional races as well, how are those looking? Take us into the Sunshine State. Give us your view as we sit 28 days out.
2: Well, let's look at what's changed in the last 16 years. When I ran for governor back in 2010, having run for office before, there were 568,000 more registered Democrats or Republicans. And now we have 1.5 million more registered Republicans. And so we're going to have big wins. Now, can we win everything? I hope so. But Byron Donalds is running a great race. He's a great candidate. He's raised the money. So he's going to win. Ashley Moody is in the exact same similar position. Now, we have some new congressional districts that we have a shot at winning. And so if our candidates, get their message out and have their money, I think we have a chance to pick up additional Republican seats in Florida. But it's going to be a fight because some of them are running against incumbents, all incumbents, Republican or Democrat, are actually hard to beat. But I think we're going to pick up some additional Republican seats and hopefully help us keep a majority in the House.

0: Thank you, Senator, for being here with us. Clay asked you the election question, which means I get to ask you. But this is fun because I get to play the role of student, Clay. I don't know what is going on here. And in a sense, it transitions well. Can you explain to somebody who doesn't know much about this what the, and Clay, the proper name is the Save College Sports Act?
1: Protect Sports Act. Yeah. You voted against it, Senator. Why did you vote against it?
2: Well, first off, we know that college sports is chaos, right? And we know that we've got to fix some things. We need to deal with eligibility. We need to deal with transfers. We need to deal with athletics pay, how much schools can allocate. There's some good things that we ought to be dealing with. And there are a lot of those things in this bill. But here's what I don't appreciate in the bill. All right, I am a fiscal conservative. Inflation is way too high. The cost of living is way too high. We have $40.2 trillion of the debt. Why in a college sports bill are we giving schools about $200 million? I don't get it. Nobody can explain why, but we're doing that. That's number one. Why in this bill are we so prescriptive about when you can hire a coach? Why is that the purview of Congress? And by the way, once this passes, we're not going to get it fixed. And then the most important thing to me is if a school wants to change conferences, why do they have to become independent for a certain period of time? You take FSU or University of Miami, if they want to change conference or anybody, right? It's devastating to their program if they have to become independent. The only school that can do well as independent, as we know, is Notre Dame. And so it forces these schools to be stuck in the exact same conference. We should let these conferences change as they want to change. Congress shouldn't be the one deciding that. So I'm optimistic. I'm talking to my House colleagues. I'm talking to leadership in the House. I think these things are going to get fixed in the House. When they pass the bill, it'll be a bill I can support in the Senate.
1: Okay, this is interesting because there are four schools. You referenced, obviously, you represent the state of Florida, Florida State and Miami. And this is where I used to love and obsess over this, the conference realignment. Clemson and North Carolina are also, that's one South Carolina school and a North Carolina school, objecting to the idea that you might have to go independent before you would join a new conference. Do you think personally, Senator, that FSU or Miami, I want to ask you about Clemson and UNC because they're not technically your constituent universities. Do you think that FSU and or Miami would be better off in the Big Ten or the SEC than they are in the ACC? Because that's really, for people out there who are not paying attention, that's really the question here.
2: I don't think Congress should be deciding that. I think the schools ought to be deciding that. There's no purview that we should be deciding where people, what conference they should pick. These schools are smart. And if they, and by the way, they can figure this out. They don't need Congress to figure this out. I mean, the thing about it, I mean, we're sitting here, we don't pass an election bill, we don't pass a budget, but we know exactly what conferences people need to be in. So I don't know where FSU should be. I mean, I hope they win. Like, I hope every Florida team wins the national championship. But what I do know is, why am I going to decide what conference they should be in?
1: Now, this is going to the House. You suggested, I don't know if you talked with Speaker Mike Johnson, who you've had conversations with. But if it goes to the House, there is the possibility that this particular provision could be amended. And if it were, you might be more likely then to support it when it comes back through.
2: Absolutely. We all know there's chaos in college sports. We all know that we ought to fix these things, right? But some of these things, why are we spending the money? Why does a college sports bill spend $200 million? It makes no sense to me. Why are we deciding about when you can hire a coach? Why? That's not the chaos in college sports right now. The chaos in college sports is eligibility, transfers, and, you know, athletic pay, things like that. That's what we ought to be dealing with. So I actually think it's going to get fixed, and it'll be a bill that I can support.
1: Okay, I appreciate all this. I'm fascinated by it. Let's go back into, I asked you about Florida. You are plugged in nationwide right now with what's going on in the Senate. Buck and I are extremely focused on this. We're 28 days out. Where do you see the map? Where are you optimistic? Where are the opportunities for Republicans? What do you see? You get all the latest data. You guys get regularly updated. 53-47 advantage right now. Where are we 28 days out?
2: Well, just remember, historically, the polls in all my races have been off by 7 points, always in the wrong way, right? So first off, you can't trust the polls. The polls are all, it's all gamed. But here's where I think we have some pickup opportunities, and then here's the races that are harder. I think we'll win, but they're harder. We have pickup opportunities.

0: opportunity in New Hampshire. We for sure have a pickup opportunity in Michigan. I think the harder ones to defend, Dan Sullivan, all right, John Houston in Alaska, Dan Sullivan in Alaska, and John Houston in Ohio, Susan Collins, but Susan always wins. I mean, she represents Maine. I think it's always hard to be the sitting governor. So North Carolina is a little bit harder, but Whatley's a hardworking candidate. I think he has every reason to believe he can pull this off. I mean, the issue you have is we've got to keep the resources in, and we've got to make it clear what the difference are. The Democrats have actually all become socialists. That means it sounds good. Free sounds really good, but it's nothing's free except they're going to take away your freedom and all your rights. We got to explain, what are we going to do? How are we going to balance a budget, get inflation under control, get the cost of living down, get out of your life, reduce regulation, and help you get a better paying job? That's what we ought to be talking about every day. I think if we do, I think we'll have the House and the Senate, and then of course we'll have the White House for at least the next 2 years. And I think if Trump continues the path he's going down, I think we'll win in 28.
1: Are you optimistic on that sort of run? Texas, Iowa, Nebraska, Kansas, those are places that President Trump is campaigning now.
0: I don't think Texas is going to elect crazy Democrat. Ashley Hinton's a great candidate in Iowa. I think she's going to win there. Roger Marshall, Kansas is not like something, I don't know, some long time. And Roger Marshall's working hard. So I think we're going to win. They're hard. I mean, they're races. All my races were hard until my last one. So it's hard. And midterms are hard. I'm the only Republican that won in a swing state in 18. It's hard. You got to work your butt off to win. But I think we'll keep a majority. And actually, we could increase it if we have some luck.
1: Good stuff as always. Senator Rick Scott with us here, sir. Appreciate you. Let us know how we can help out in the next 28 days.
0: All right. Have a great day. Bye-bye.
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7: Welcome back in. You just heard us talking with Senator Rick Scott. He happens to be in the state of Florida, where you get the Hard Rock Bet app, which is the only legal sports betting app in the entire state of Florida. Buck's got it. I've got it because I'm in Tennessee where they are legal. Last night we won on the Monday Night Football win. We've been stacking together some pretty good wins here. 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We got a ton of talkbacks, Buck. Yeah.
8: What is the anti-Kramer fund where they do all the opposite of Jim Cramer, the TV finance pundit? Is it called the anti-Kramer fund? You could do like an anti-Clay bet where you just take the opposite side of all of his bets and see how that works out.
7: I'm paying a lot of people at Sport and State, my new media company, and one of the shows that we have, they have an entire index, which is basically taking the opposite of my picks. And thankfully, of the last few weeks, they have been losing money. But if I'm wrong, then they make money. And so, yeah, the inverse Kramer, I think it is called, where they basically say Jim Cramer is wrong about everything on CNBC. And if you just trade the opposite of his advice, there have been a great deal.
8: Can we do
7: successes.
8: This? Because this was a bit of a shock yesterday during the show. We'll go to this point made by unidentified podcast listener from Texas, Canyon Lake, Texas. This is E. Hit that E talk back.
9: Rob Riggle mentioned True Romance. That is indeed my favorite movie of all time as well. Written by Quentin Tarantino, not directed by Quentin, but written by Quentin Tarantino. First 10 minutes is all romance. The next remaining of the movie is all action and shooting. It's an amazing movie. Check it out. Amazing
8: that
9: cast,
8: is,
9: too.
8: I'm going to say something, unidentified podcast listener. I think you and Rob Riggle might be the only people on planet Earth for whom True Romance is their all-time favorite movie. Number one all-time favorite movie?
7: That was an off-the-reservation pick by Rob Riggle. Was really good yesterday. A lot of you enjoyed that conversation. And I'm actually intrigued to see that new Jimmy Stewart movie that he made. And I will tell you this, Buck. We have got a big audience in L.A. I am blown away now by the number of people I meet who say, hey, I'm a registered Democrat because I do movies. I'm an actor. I'm an actress. I'm a producer. I love you and Buck, and I listen every day.
8: Oh, wow.
7: Every time.

0: every time I am out now, it feels like in the LA area, somebody else comes up and it's like they feel compelled to whisper it. They kind of come up and they're like, hey, I agree with everything you guys say, but I got to get movies made. So I think what you're going to start to see is more and more of those actors and actresses, and I'm not giving their politics away, but I think there's just an understanding that this audience is huge and more of them want to come on and promote their movies when they think they are movies and shows that are being made that you guys will be responsive to. So I think that's going to be something cool to pay attention to. And some of you may roll your eyes at it, but I do think it's a sign of a culture of common sense starting to take over in Hollywood. And I think the Paramount Warner Brothers merger is a big part of that too. And we mentioned this a little bit, Buck, but the guy getting canceled for tweets that he sent when he was 15 years old, he now has retained a lawyer. They are threatening to sue the Portland Trailblazers. I think the Trailblazers have been surprised by how much pushback there now is on this idea that you're going to get canceled if you shared a tweet or wrote something when you were 15 years old. I think that we're starting to win some of these culture battles, and I am cautiously optimistic based on that.
1: I could see a normal person being on that, or normal people being on that jury and saying, I think the Portland Trailblazers should write that guy a seven-figure check. I obviously would say yes. I'm totally
0: now,
1: on board for that.
0: It's Portland. I think that's the challenge he gets into.
1: It is a challenge.
0: But well, for much of normal. The nation, for much of the nation, I think you're exactly right. I don't think it's coincidental. Remember Gina Carano from The Mandalorian that they fired for being too critical of social media commentary or whatever else? Disney cut her a huge check because she was going to go to trial. And I do think that this whole era we live in of, oh my goodness, 30 years ago on social media, or, you know, it's like grow up. And the idea that we're going to investigate a 15-year-old social media post, I think the guys and gals who make that decision editorially, I think they should lose their jobs. Because what do you do? Like, that's such a weird thing to do, to say, oh, this guy just got, or gal just got a great job. Now let's go try to check and see everything that they've ever posted in history and take away that job. I think it just strikes so many Americans out there as being wrong. And producer Ali is saying, yeah, we're getting pitched movies all the time now. Because guess what? This audience likes to watch movies. People like to laugh. People like to be entertained. I think we're going to get more and more of that going forward.
1: I agree. Van in Minnesota, G on the talkbacks. Hit it.
2: Clay, Huck and Buck. This is Van in Wisconsin. People need to back off. The economy's not great, but it's a whole lot better than it would be had we gone the other way during the last presidential election. Things happen. It's a whole lot better than our grandchildren being nuked or having to bow down to Iran because they're threatening to nuke people.
1: Van has got like that Sean Elliott, Sam Elliott gravitas there. You know what I mean? I like his gravelly Americana, you know? Van, you could do voiceover work. That was good.
0: Yes. Things are way better. We have record high stock market prices. Overall, the economy is picking up steam significantly. And I hope you guys didn't sell back in April 2025 when everybody tried to get you to do that. And we will be back tomorrow, and hopefully we will have even more optimism afoot. Thank you for spending your time with us, and we will talk with you. Same bat time, same bat.
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0: On October 7th, 2023, Israeli firefighter Danny faced a nightmare no parent should ever endure as terrorists attacked his community. He and his wife sheltered in their safe room. Nearby, his daughter and son-in-law were trapped inside their home as it burned during the attacks on that day. There was nothing he could do to save them.
1: Danny has dedicated his life to rescuing others. Despite his loss, he still stepped forward to help evacuate survivors and care for his shattered community.
0: His story reminds us that behind every headline is a family, a mother, a father, a child whose life matters.
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1: 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Born on America's darkest day of 9/11, the Tunnel to Towers Foundation has been helping America's heroes ever since. In this 25th anniversary year of 9/11, we honor heroes like New York City Police Department Detective Eric Kaleha. The detective was a Bensonhurst, Brooklyn native, dreamed of being a police officer, and fulfilled that dream by joining the NYPD in 1994.
0: He worked his way up to the rank of detective and answered the call after September 11th, serving at Ground Zero in the months that followed. In 2022, he was diagnosed with multiple cancers tied to his heroic service. Just 5 months later, he passed away from a 9/11-related illness. Eric is survived by his wife, Marilyn, and his two children.
1: To honor his life and service, Tunnel to Towers paid off the mortgage on the Kaleha family home through its Fallen First Responder Home program. 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That's T, the number 2T.
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8: He claims another life. I'm Carmen Roberts, Fox News. A fifth person dies as yet another tree falls on a house. It happened today in the town of 96, South Carolina, about 35 miles east of the Georgia line, where a tree fell on a house, killing a 67-year-old man. In the Gulf states, where Isaias roared ashore Friday night, four people died and hundreds of thousands are still without power. Fox Weather's Robert Ray is in Pensacola Beach, Florida.
9: Look at the aftermath. We've got piles of debris on the sides of roadways all along the northern Gulf Coast because residents have been working feverishly to try and pick all of the mess up. Built in Florida, that is another area that has been hit very, very hard. Roofs peeled off by the intense extreme winds that came in. But the power of that was so intense that it caught a lot of residents who have lived here for a very long time off guard.
10: We do have a couple of neighbors who stayed and they were pretty scared. And these are folks who lived here for a long time.
9: Governor Ron DeSantis really doing a methodical job to try and make sure that this is all in order.
8: And another Saudi airport terminal was struck today. The Houthis are claiming responsibility for that attack on the airport yesterday that killed 12 people, including an American. And President Trump says he is considering whether to join the Saudi in retaliating. Fox's Trey Yinks has more from Tel Aviv.
11: Still, the Houthis are continuing to issue new threats. A spokesperson for the group warned foreign airlines against using Saudi airspace or airports as the conflict escalates. The question now is how Saudi Arabia will respond and if the United States could be involved.
8: In Florida, a veteran sheriff's homicide investigator and another person were killed in a head-on crash on I-95. Agent Kevin Morris was responding to a shooting. 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
3: President Trump struck a deal with Russia allowing Russian diesel into the U.S., a move that's sparking criticism because it provides an income source for Moscow that has invaded Ukraine. Republican Senator John Barrasso tells CBS's Face the Nation.
4: The president is balancing and has to make tough decisions. He's balancing his effort to stop and end the war of Putin's war in Ukraine and lowering prices for American families.
3: Pope Leo reveals today that he will undergo surgery to remove a nodule that was found on his lungs.
5: He thanked everyone around the world for their spiritual support and prayers.
6: Dearest, recently during some medical examinations, doctors found a localized nodule in my lung. It was detected at a very early stage and is well contained.
5: This 71-year-old has no previous health problems and is considered physically active, enjoying sports with weekly tennis matches and swimming sessions. The Vatican says the surgery is scheduled for next week with an expected recovery time of roughly a week. The surgery will likely take place at Rome's Gemelli Hospital, where his predecessor, Pope Francis, and popes before him were treated. There's a special apartment there for pontiffs.
3: Fox's Stephanie Bennett reporting from London. At the box office, it was a scary weekend. Jessica Chastain's horror flick, Other Mommy, frightened its way to number one, raking in $27.5 million at the North American box office, despite some bad reviews.
7: She calls it Other Mommy.
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3: Second with $11.5 million, followed by Resident Evil in third, but audiences weren't clicking with The Social Reckoning. It came in fifth place as it debuted with $5.5 million. I'm Carmen Roberts. This is Fox News.
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11: Overnight rain from tropical rainstorm Isa East, low 50. Monday clouds, some morning drizzle, and then partly sunny by afternoon. High Monday, 65. Monday night cloudy, low 57. And then periods of rain on Tuesday with a high near 74. Clouds and cooler, a shower in the area on Wednesday. High Wednesday at 63. From the Stellar Roofing Weather Center, I'm Steve Williams.
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0: Talk show in America.
1: Paris is burning, more or less. The suburbs of France are. Widespread unrest, violence, mayhem. We talked about it a good deal yesterday as well.
0: Yeah, the videos are amazing. It's getting more mainstream attention now, though oddly reported.
1: If you did not hear our long segment, we did a half hour essentially on it today. I encourage you very strongly to grab that via our podcast, Armstrong and Getty On Demand, for October 6th. But we went into a bunch of different aspects of this, including the fact that some of the kids who originally started these protests may have had legitimate gripes. But they went nuts, as kids will. And everybody who has an interest in overthrowing the government of France or Western civilization, from Marxist groups to Islamist groups to anarchists to whomever, decided, as they always do, hey, the mayhem has started. Let's cash in on it. Mm. And so now it's completely out of hand.
0: Similar to George Floyd riot season. Sure. This is Jeff Paul reporting for Fox on the whole French riot thing.
2: Armed with fireworks, signs, and anger, more than a quarter of a million demonstrators throughout France, the majority students, face off against riot police. The officers equipped with rubber bullets, batons, and tear gas as protests against conditions in French high schools escalated.
3: What the students want, before all, is to be able to learn, but to be able to learn in good conditions, which isn't possible.
2: Students say their schools lack teachers, basic supplies, and that some are rat infested and don't have proper ventilation.
0: Quarter million people facing off with riot police over their schools? I don't think it makes sense on the face of it.
1: Right.
0: You can't get students worked up enough about classroom size to riot in the streets and fight cops.
1: The rats would get my attention. But a couple of points. Number one, to your point, the poor kids, and I've heard a couple of interviews, they think all these people have rallied to our side because they think I ought to have a teacher's aide in math class too. And that, you know, we ought to have, you know, better classrooms or newer furniture or whatever. No, kids, no. Your little movement, to whether it was, you know, righteous or ill-advised or whatever, has been hijacked now, completely hijacked. You have no role in this anymore. You'd be smart to go home. Second thing is, and we went into this yesterday, a big part of the crisis, to the extent that the gripes about schools are real, is the absolutely stone cold, 100% inevitable wages of socialism. France is way in debt. They've completely run out of money. Their socialist, government system and social system is collapsing around their ears. And here comes the revolution in the streets. And it has nothing to do with student aides in math class.
0: The report rolls on.
2: Prime Minister Sébastien Lecornu is asking ministers in France to address student demands, including repairs to aging buildings, a call for longer lunch breaks, and a review of the 8 a.m. to 6 p.m. school day.
4: L'ultra-violence.
5: Extreme violence has knocked on the doors of these high schools. In a functioning democracy, there can be no room for tolerance of violence.
0: They have an 8 a.m. to 6 p.m. school day?
1: Apparently.
0: What?
1: Well, that sounds like free childcare, government provided
0: yes,
1: childcare.
0: Yes, it does. Mm-hmm. That's what that is.
1: Yeah, absolutely true. And I would say the same thing to the minister, as I said to the kids, dude, it's not about the class sizes anymore. That was just the door opening for the Islamists and the Marxists and the radical leftists. We talked yesterday about Jean-Luc Mélenchon, who's the leader of France Unbowed, the country's radical left party, the LFI. That's got more and more heft, and he and the unions and the Marxists are absolutely now fueling this.
0: Then, of course, you get Trump involved. Things always get more settled down. Let's go there.
2: Labor groups and trade unions have voiced support for the protests, leading to accusations from the right that left-wing politicians are exploiting the unrest. They deny those accusations. President Trump weighed in on Truth Social. What's happening in France is nothing less than out-of-control mass migration. This isn't about schools. This is about Islam wanting to take over a once great country.
1: That's part of it. That's part of it. It's the old red-green alliance, as always. The leftist trade union Marxists joined with the Islamists who say, yeah, I want to throw over Western civilization, too. Let's go ahead and wreck it, and then we'll fight over the spoils.
0: You know,
1: it's an old story.
0: When our time comes, when they are cutting all kinds of programs and people are

0: getting angry about it. The reporting on that will be about all kinds of different issues and not, yeah, we spent ourselves into oblivion and now we're broke.
1: Right. Right. Exactly. Nobody will admit that. It's too probably depressing. So, again, I would say the French minister who is addressing us, hey, dude, I got an idea for you. Just as an experiment. How about you grant the kids every single thing they ask for and see if the violence ends?
0: Right.
1: It ain't gonna.
0: Right.
1: It's too late, brah. Le brah.
0: I'll tell you one thing I don't know about various countries, and I'm never going to spend the time to figure it out because I don't.
1: Capitals.
0: Because I'm in the winter of my life. Countries that have presidents and prime ministers, and sometimes the prime minister is the main person and sometimes the president is the main person. In France, apparently, is one of them where the prime minister takes a back seat to the president, whereas in Israel it's the other way around.
1: Absolutely.
0: Yeah.
1: In England, they got like all of the above and a king. So
0: right.
1: Now they got no president in England.
0: Whatever. Do whatever you want. So that's that. 2,000 high schools closed in France yesterday. Holy crap.
1: Yeah,
0: I mean, that's a national emergency when all your high schools are closed.
1: Here is the fascinating question. What's next? What happens next? Because Britain is poised to be to see virtually exactly the same sort of protests and unrest. They have all the same problems in varying degrees. They have a giant Islamist population. And they've got awful debt problems in a floundering welfare state. Yipes.
0: Well, it's in their DNA to do this sort of thing. I mean, going back to the French Revolution, then they did it again in 1871 and various times throughout. And they've had to reform their government over and over again. They get all worked up about stuff and, you know, blood in the streets. That's a French thing.
1: Yipes. How many Americans have trips to Paris scheduled? I mean, that's like one of the number one tourist destinations on earth. I wouldn't go now. Or maybe I would.
0: Keith, just it's not what you're looking for.
1: Go see the rioting.
0: Yeah, well, yeah, I suppose. It's not going to be what you were hoping for, I don't think.
1: I might. Let me get my wife on the line and see what her opinion is. Ha-ha, that wouldn't last long.
0: So, got a whole bunch of texts, as you could probably expect, about my conversation with the AI chatbot jumping into a conversation with me last night. When I said to my son, yeah, I want to kill someone, I was just expressing to him how angry I am. It's a common expression. People say it all the time. I'm going to kill him. You know, that sort of thing. But I'm sitting in my car and Grok said, ooh, that sounds intense. Do I need to help you? Or something like that.
1: Oh,
0: like,
1: boy.
0: Whoa. So you're listening to my private conversations? And then there are certain phrases where you jump in? Most people texting saying, Jack, you're a moron. Of course, that's what I get all day long, but all different topics. What, you didn't think Grok was listening to you all along? How do you think it answers when you say, hey, Grok? I just assumed it was programmed for that phrase only because I've tried to activate it in other ways and never had any luck.
1: Right,
0: and to say, hey, Grok, like the instructions say, was the only way I was ever to bring it up on the screen. Nothing else I said ever worked. But in this case, me saying something that's on its list of forbidden phrases or whatever the hell it is, it just opened up and jumped in the conversation. So obviously it was listening the whole time.
2: Control your soul's desire for freedom.
0: That's what it'll say next.
1: Well, yeah, it is obvious that it's quote unquote listening the whole time. But I think the key part is that it is listening for specific phrases other than hey, Grok.
0: Right. Or any phrases, any words other than hey, Grok. I assumed or was hoping, I guess, that it was just hey, Grok was the only thing. It was a verbal way to flip it on. And then you're supposed to believe, I guess, that with all the money that's at stake, if you could sell the data of how many times a 61-year-old white male mentions Nike, McDonald's, whatever, that isn't valuable information that they'd want to collect and sell to somebody. I'm supposed to believe that, even though that'd be worth millions and millions, maybe hundreds of millions of dollars.
1: Billions. Absolutely. Spread over the most robust economy in the world with hundreds of millions of users, please.
0: And I'm supposed to believe that they've got the restraint to not keep track of that.
1: Yeah, read that whole agree to the terms thing. Maybe down there in paragraph 794, they get into that.
0: Right. Paragraph C.
1: Well, sure.
0: I gotta work on that today. That'll be my project today. See what other phrases can get Grok to jump into my conversation. I want to overthrow the government. Ooh, that sounds intense. Or whatever.
1: Right. I wonder.
0: I'm going to go around misgendering

0: people.
1: Ooh, are you okay?
2: You don't.
1: Quit talking to me like that, lady.
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2: This headline in the Washington Post, number of teens, and this is getting a fair amount of coverage, and I'm happy for it, but number of teens who identify themselves as gay or bisexual is in free fall. And the subhead is, conservatives have trumpeted the data from the Centers for Disease Control and Prevention, but researchers say the reasons for the decline are unclear. And I'm sitting here like my pre-enlightenment self, thinking, in what sense is this unclear? I'm not going to go through the whole critical theory thing for you about there is no objective truth. Those that hold authority in a society, they decide what's considered the truth. And to overthrow that power, we need to wipe away any concept of objective truth or binaries like male and female and the rest of it. Incredibly popular philosophy in the intellectual salons and it actually predates that. I mean, it goes back to like Antonio Gramsci, which we were talking about a couple of weeks ago. But anyway, but this is the philosophy, critical theory. That's what the woke thing is, that is infected the teachers' colleges, then all of our universities, and now all of our schools. Okay. And one of the principles is critical gender theory. And they've been teaching the kids, you might be a boy, you might be a girl, you might be neither, you might be both, you might be straight, you might be gay. And if you say you're not a cis, hetero, whatever, you're the special, wonderful person. And if you say you are straight and your own sex, you're the evil, oppressive person. And you tell incredibly impressionable adolescents who are just dealing with puberty that enough times, they will start echoing what you told them to say.
0: So do you think that people are writing all these articles about, we don't have any idea why it's going down now, really don't have any idea?
2: You know, I was very surprised to see that Gene Twenge, who's the very famous professor of psychology at San Diego State, who has written so brilliantly about some of this stuff, said it really does look like a free fall, but what's causing it is unclear. Maybe from a scientific perspective, it's unclear, but from a sociological perspective. So all these kids are sold on this crap because it's what they've been hearing in school and they embrace it. But then they look around, especially as they come of age, and say, for a female, I want to get with a dude so bad I can't stand it. I'm not gay. I'm not lesbian. I'm not bi. I'm not anything. I was just saying that because that got me social acceptance. So in 2021, folks, I'm going to have to pause and do a little math here. That was 74 years. Oh, no, it was 5 years ago. 30% of ninth grade girls identified as lesbian or bisexual.
0: That makes sense.
2: 30%. Last year, it was half that. Half.
0: And in a
2: never mind
0: years,
2: the transgender stuff.
0: And we'll be back to normal soon.
2: While 26% of ninth grade girls identified as bisexual in 2021, only 13%, half as many did last year.
0: If like regular journalists think, wow, why could this be happening? What? Why did people stop listening to a certain kind of rock and then all of a sudden in 1982 got into music with synthesizers? It was a fad. One fad ended, another fad started. It was a fad.
2: Where did the anorexia thing come from and where did it go? Where did lowrider genes come from, and why did they give way to the much less attractive high-waisted genes? This is a social contagion. It's a craze among adolescent females. I've raised two. I've coached certainly 100 adolescent girls. Trust me when I say, they embrace stuff and then leave it behind like you change your underwear, folks. And any parent of girls knows this. It's fine. It's part of what makes them girls. You know, boys do the same thing just in a different way. Again, I'm shocked. Dr. Twenge, please call me or let's talk or we'll interview you or something. Because some people are trying to say it's politics. It's the defunding of the Department of Education or something. I'm just mystified by this. But Twenge points out the initial declines began during Joe Biden's presidency, and the data doesn't explain why a change in the administration would have.
0: Lord! It's got to be tied to who's president at the time. Of course it is.
2: Oh, stop talking about evil spirits. I've tried to explain it to you. It's a microbe. I suggest we burn him. He's clearly a witch. I'm just so frustrated with this.
0: Has anything as big as this ever come and gone so quickly? I wonder. Maybe the witch trials?
2: Something this impactful? I would say far more people were disfigured, abused, chemically castrated, etc. by the transgender thing than were hurt in the witch trial. I don't know, not Europe, but I think the number of people abused and disfigured by the transgender thing is much, much larger. It is, as J.K. Rowling put it the other day, in fact, I've got her words right in front of me. It is the worst medical scandal in a century, and it's not even close. I mean, with all due respect to the horrors of the Tuskegee Institute's cruel experiments on black men, this is a horror that, in terms of the sheer numbers, is greater.
0: It's completely like the stuff that we used to look at and say, how could that have ever happened in the United States of America when they used to, sterilize mentally challenged people in various insane asylums or whatever? Mm-hmm. I mean, you look at that and just think, how could that have ever happened? How backwards is that? This is absolutely as crazy.
2: Or like your Woodrow Wilson era progressive eugenicists who would they were in favor of forcibly sterilizing just people who they found not particularly bright for the good of the herd. Yeah, it's absolutely obscene. But anyway, I just, again, I'm mystified by the mystification.

0: Patient. It's utterly clear what's happened. And once you understand it, you can't understand how other people don't.
1: Since you mentioned a time machine, it reminded me of this text we've been getting every day now for at least a week. Maybe longer, because I can't get to every text. We get so many. But I've come across this one several days in a row where someone comments on whatever we're talking about, news of the day, and usually just a perfectly normal, you know, punditry, one side or the other of a topic. And then they throw in, there were dinosaurs on Noah's Ark at the end, always, every day.
0: Wow. Where do we even start?
1: I don't know. I don't know
0: the if that's factual assertions.
1: It's like their sign off.
0: Psychoanalysis.
1: Their sign off instead of, you know, have a good day or, you know, positive attitude is what gets you to the top, you know, sure. Winston Churchill or something like that. It's there were dinosaurs on Noah's Ark.
2: I kind of like it.
1: I do too. I might start doing it.
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16: News. I'm Carmen Roberts. Hurricane Isaias claims a fifth life. Officials say that a tree fell on a home in the town of 96, South Carolina, killing a 67-year-old man. Fox's Sarah Allegra reports on the storm's remnants.
17: We have utility crews out here not only working on just removing debris from the roadways, but also working on restoring power. At the peak of this storm, we reported just yesterday, just around 130,000 customers across Georgia were in the dark. But as of this afternoon, that number is now down to roughly 6,000. But some of the hardest hit areas still have a lot of work ahead, like North Georgia's mountain communities, where thousands still remain without power. Isaias dumped 2 to 4 inches of rain across much of metro Atlanta, saturating the ground as strong winds kicked in.
16: And that's Fox's Sarah Allegra reporting from Atlanta. 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
18: Rain tonight from tropical rainstorm Isaias. A low tonight at 50. Clouds and spotty morning drizzle tomorrow. Clouds and sun by the afternoon. High 65. Cloudy tomorrow night with a low 57. Tuesday periods of rain. High 74. Clouds and a bit of a shower on Wednesday. The high 63. From the Stellar Roofing Weather Center, I'm Steve Williams.
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11: Have you found yourself wondering, why is all that rioting going on in France? Well, we dug deep into it and have brought you all of the forces, from the angry students to the Islamists, yeah, to the Marxists. Leftist politicians are taking advantage of the unrest. And is that a preview of what we can expect in America?
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12: And for the conspiracists out there, just to be clear, we have been there before.
13: We absolutely have been to the moon. We went there in 1969. You know, people ask, why is it that it's so hard for us to do if we did it way back in 1969? And what you have to know is, we spent 3% of GDP when we did it in 1969, almost 3% of GDP. So it was very expensive. Today, we're going to do it at much lower cost, and we're going to this time go to the moon to stay. It won't just be a mission and leave. It'll be a real sustainable lunar base. And that's how we'll really explore the moon and find interesting things.
11: Brett Baer on Special Report last night did an extended interview from the Blue Origin headquarters near Cape Canaveral with Jeffrey Bezos.
14: Jeffrey,
11: oh, that's the fella.
14: Jeffrey Bezos.
11: Right. Exactly. The founder of Amazon.com, Blue Origin, and Prometheus, which is an interesting company, too. I tell you what. Jeff Bezos needs to do more long-form interviews like that, maybe podcasts, maybe the Armstrong and Getty show, and fewer, like, photo ops on his yacht with his enhanced-lipped trophy wife.
15: And his shirt off.
11: Because, well, he had a tight black T-shirt on, because of course he did, Jack. The aging man who hits the gym a lot, outfit of choice.
15: What's the point of hitting the gym if you're not going to let people know you're hitting the gym?
11: You're not wrong. You are not wrong. But he should do more interviews. He came off as the sort of guy who invents amazingly new, efficient, innovative things. He's relentlessly positive, super imaginative. And while he certainly seems to enjoy his wealth, he's a perfect example of what Elon Musk talks about. Yeah, I made a ton of money. Now I'm planning, and now I'm plowing it all into all this stuff. And this stuff's amazing. I mean, his enthusiasm for exploring and learning and innovating is just awesome to behold, honestly.
15: It is kind of interesting, the hatred toward the super rich, when you've got Elon and Bezos, and you could use Warren Buffett as an example, lives in his tiny house and drives an old car. I mean, the crowd that hates on the billionaires, a lot of the most prominent billionaires are so not the kind of people that you portray them to be. They're giving back to the world in all kinds of different ways. But I thought that was interesting. I didn't know we spent 3% of our GDP to get to the moon. Wow. Mm-hmm.
11: Yeah, yeah. And to your point, while he certainly seems to enjoy his wealth, he's also put $23 billion of his own money into Blue Origin because he's so excited about space travel.
15: You know, one thing I've never completely understood, and maybe he speaks to this, maybe he doesn't. So Is he in contact with Elon and his plans for the base on the moon and getting to Mars, or NASA?

0: or any of the other entities that are they all doing this independently? And, you know, somebody lands there. Hey, wait a second. I was going to land there. Yeah. Yes, it's you.
1: Well, right. Yeah. And it's funny. I kept waiting for Brett to ask him, talk about what SpaceX and Elon Musk are doing and what you think of it and how it meshes with what you're doing.
0: Or are you coordinating in any way?
1: Yeah, it's all centered around and coordinated with NASA. They have different parts of the puzzle that they're working on, from what I understand. But yeah, I was surprised they never got to that because it was the first thing that popped into my mind. But anyway, back to the interview with Bezos. We'll play clip number 30. Brett is asking, hey, we've been to the moon before. Why bother?
2: Well, I'm really glad to see to see the country put their energy behind the moon. Look, it's not good to skip steps. In general, you don't want to skip steps. And we'll go to Mars, we'll do all the other things. But we need to go to the moon first. The moon is a gift. It's only 3 days away from Earth. You can get there in 3 days, and you don't need to wait for special launch windows. And it has all these resources that we can utilize. And it takes 28 times less energy to lift something off the moon because of its lower gravity than it does to lift something off the Earth. So the resources, you know, we're working on, for example, building solar cells. We here at Blue Origin, building solar cells out of lunar regolith, out of the dirt that's on the moon. It's 20% silicon. It's very easy to do this. So we can make solar cells on the moon. We can make liquid oxygen on the moon, which is a rocket propellant. We can find water on the moon. There's all sorts of things. And it's a natural body. So we go explore it. There are going to be positive surprises. So, yes, we should be going to the moon. I'm glad to see that happening. And you know, I'm glad everybody's coming.
0: And for the regolith is a word I became aware of fairly recently. That's a big word in the world of getting to the moon.
1: Yeah, yeah. It means it's like the dusty dirt, right? Like
0: sharp little dusty rock dirt, yeah.
1: Yeah. Okay, fair enough. But, I call it gravel on Earth.
0: But a lot of it is really... Well, it's so fine. I guess it's a pretty big problem. It's so fine to keep it from gunking up everything all the time. But it's full of a lot of the minerals that we're mining here on Earth that we need to become super wealthy.
1: Excellent regolith knowledge. So a couple of things. Number one, you don't want to see a veiled shot at Elon Musk, I believe. And his constant talking about going to Mars, but very veiled. Second,
0: Elon will challenge to fight him.
1: Jeff, you're one of the richest people on Earth. Join me in my crusade against effing expressing fractions as multiples. It's 28 times lighter. Do you mean 1/28th? I despise that. It's all right. What would be if it's weightless? How would you express that?
0: Oh my God!
1: It's idiotic.
0: The things that work you up.
1: Anyway, at least I can order my liquid IV and get it like the next day. Let's see. Then he talks about how their goal is to fly every day and make this a super regular thing. All reusable components are to the extent that that's conceivable. And Brett then asks him about...
0: Wow, flying constantly. So it will happen in our lifetimes where there's spaceships taking off every single day, maybe multiple times a day. Maybe it's like Southwest out of Burbank, going to the moon and back. And if you're rich, you can go sometime if you want. How cool would that be?
1: Yeah, yeah. Here he's talking about the question of making lots of money and why billionaires are demonized in today's society. 33, Michael.
2: One thing to really think about is that all civilizational wealth, draw the box very big, all civilizational wealth comes from invention. So 6,000 years ago, somebody invented the plow. And when they did, we all got wealthier. And then much later, somebody invented the steam engine. And when they did, we all got wealthier. And that cycle has continued. And what we want to do is speed that up, speed up the rate of invention. So use AI to make physical things. And we're going to make the tools so easy to use that anyone will be able to be an engineer.
1: You know what I wish we had the clip of was he was talking about how you become a billionaire, and he gave the example of the Cane's Chicken people.
0: Hmm.
1: And he said, look, they started a chicken restaurant people really liked, so they opened up another one, and they really loved that. Now they're employing 300 people, and they opened 10 more, and people still really love the chicken. Now the guy's a billionaire. He says, what in the world is wrong with that?
0: Yeah, no kidding.
1: Why would you demonize that? You're demonizing coming up with chicken people really like to eat? What the hell? It's envy. It's the politics of envy.
0: And opening stores and paying taxes and hiring people and, buying chicken and chairs and paint. And yeah,

0: It's ridiculous to be against that.
1: Yeah, you want to start a charity that feeds, clothes, and medicates hundreds of families for decades? Start a successful business. Anyway, I want to know, Jack, if you find this at all compelling or comprehensible. Brett is asking him about, will AI create a labor shortage? 35, Michael.
2: You said AI is going to create a labor shortage.
3: Yes.
2: I've heard you talk about this a lot.
3: Yes, I feel this very strongly. What I would say about AI is what's going to happen is, again, it's because of the productivity. So because of the productivity in the economy, many people are going to decide, if you have a, let's say you have a two-earner income household, one of those people is likely, you're not going to need to have a two-earner income household. If you want to have it, fine, you'll have it. If you don't want to have it, you might have it. Some people will also decide, you know what, I can support my family working 3 days a week. That's what productivity in the economy means. And so people, I think you're going to have a labor shortage. It's going to actually be difficult to hire people because the productivity in the economy is going to make it so that if people don't want to work two jobs, they won't have to.
2: You hear the fear out there, though.
3: Oh, yes.
2: On a number of fronts. Not AI and the fear about jobs.
3: Of course, and I understand it because a lot of smart people are prognosticating that. I just happen to disagree with those smart people.
0: Yeah, that goes against what society has done over the last half century. We're all living, most everybody's living much wealthier lifestyle than our parents and grandparents did. We didn't decide, you know, 1,000 square feet and a kind of car ago that this is enough. Only one of us will work now. We decided we want more. We want a bigger house. We want more cars. We want nicer vacations.
1: Mm-hmm.
0: So I don't understand.
1: A lot of people have, yeah.
0: Well, most people. There's plenty of people that could live the way you and I, our parents lived, if they wanted to have one parent working. But they don't want to live that way. So I don't know why Jeffrey Bezos thinks we're going to all of a sudden change into human beings where we decide we've got enough. I don't know why that would happen.
1: You know, that's a really interesting philosophical point. I think it's kind of beside his point, though, which is that you'll have that option.
0: Well, I'm saying you got that option now.
1: No, as opposed to massive society ruining unemployment, which is what we're always talking about.
0: No, that's interesting. Yeah. So that on its own, the fact that you've got several of the smartest people in the world, their guesses about this, and they are guesses, are that wildly different that there will be nobody will have a job, or there won't be enough people to hire. There'll be so many jobs. So, that's somebody's right. Somebody's wrong.
1: Brett asks him about government regulation, Michael, in 36.
2: So what do you think should happen?
3: Well, look, let's back up a bit and look at this thing. Regulation is very useful. Government regulation can be very useful if it's done in a light way and done in a smart way. And where sometimes regulation goes wrong, especially when people are scared, reacting emotionally and so on, is they want to try to regulate the underlying thing instead of the applications of the thing. And so, you know, the simple example I could give you would be, you know, you don't want to regulate knives, you want to regulate murder. So, you know, you can use a knife to murder somebody, but you don't want to say the solution to that is to eliminate knives.
2: Right.
3: You want to say, let's make murder illegal. And the same thing is true with AI and its applications.
0: Well, I wish everybody believed you. They do regulate knives. Which is dumb.
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6: The Bronx mother, thrown to her death from a balcony, cradling her baby in her arms, is remembered and celebrated. Bronx Borough President Vanessa Gibson was among the dozens of people at a vigil Saturday night for 23-year-old Natalie Ramirez. Ramirez's grandmother, Minerva, described Natalie as a warm, loving person.
7: She always had a smile on her face, love for everybody.
6: 8-month-old Nova survived the fall from a 15th-floor balcony at an Allerton apartment building. Ramirez's ex-boyfriend, 31-year-old Angel Carrasco, is charged with murder and is undergoing a psychiatric evaluation at Bellevue Hospital. New York City's manhole mystery keeps expanding with another incident. Sarah Lee Kessler reports.
8: Sewer climbers were spotted just before 1 a.m. in Manhattan's Hamilton Heights descending into a manhole on West 141st Street between Amsterdam and Broadway. Police think these so-called mole people are looking for valuables

0: washed away in storm drains and sewers. Last Friday, five of them, including a woman, were seen emerging from a manhole in East 82nd Street near First Avenue. No arrests yet in either case, but last month, cops nabbed two men in an East 61st Street sewer while the UN General Assembly was in town.
1: The Powerball jackpot keeps getting bigger. Nobody matched all six numbers in last night's lottery drawing for $519 million. So the grand prize rolls over to the Monday night drawing, when it will be worth an estimated $538 million. The one payment cash out for the final day of college football on Saturday. There's a new number one team in the nation in latest coaches poll. Georgia took the top spot after defeating Alabama over the weekend. The Bulldogs are followed by Notre Dame, Miami, Indiana, and Ohio State. Texas fell from number one to sixth after losing to Oklahoma. Meanwhile, Kentucky jumped to number 17 after beating LSU, who fell 11 spots to 21. Rob Martier, NBC News Radio.
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8: You know, I was thinking, when does shrinkflation end? Because it's so damned annoying. Okay, I get why it happened in the beginning, but now it's just so damn annoying that I got to buy six boxes of whatever cereal I'm buying to have the equivalent of a box. The price is going to be the same. I've caught on to that after,
11: right,
8: you know, 6 years of inflation. And it's just, you buy a box of cereal, seriously, and there's lots of examples. The cottage cheese container I bought the other day. What is this, a spoonful of cottage cheese?
11: Right, right. You wish there was like, a government program or something where all the consumers could say to, say, the Kellogg company, all right, dudes, we get it. We get it.
8: It's amazing how many empty boxes, these tiny little empty boxes, and then all the plastic things you got to throw away and everything like that. You can literally get like two bowls out of a box and it's empty. But wow. All of the products are that way. And so, but I just wondered, will shrinkflation go away over time? It has to, right? Because it just doesn't make sense.
11: Sure. Yeah.
8: Mentioned earlier that Russia hit Ukraine cities hard last night, killed a whole bunch of people, civilians. And it's the new super fast missile drone thingies they got to shoot at Ukraine, and Ukraine doesn't have the defenses for it. They're just basically Zelensky warned in the morning, our intelligence shows there's a major attack coming tonight. So they knew it was coming and they couldn't do anything about it.
11: Wow.
8: And it just hit bunches of regular buildings, apartment buildings and whatever around Ukraine, killing a whole bunch of people. That's a depressing development.

0: They've actually taken back land in the Donbass, but they're up against a homicidal egomaniac in Putin. So he's just going to kill them to punish them.
1: Yeah, who doesn't care how many of his own people he kills in the process of gaining nothing? Mm-hmm. Wanted to do this story. I had never heard of my glymphatic system in my brain. Lymphatic system, but your glymphatic system. That is, in your brain, it gets all gooped up with stuff all the time. They're just learning this as you get older, particularly. And then it can lead to all kinds of problems. Your brain not working as well, but also your Parkinson's, Alzheimer's, anything that affects your brain is your glymphatic system getting all gummed up.
0: I'm not sure I've ever heard this term before.
1: I had never heard it before either. That's why it's such a big story in the Washington Post and other places. The brain's plumbing system, if it doesn't work properly, cellular garbage accumulates, and a cleaner brain is a healthier brain. Three ways to help your brain clear out waste. I thought, well, I'm going to do all three of these. It turns out I'm only going to do two of them. But I am doing two of them, which is good. Mindful breathing. I think I kind of do that because I...
0: I do that all the time.
1: That's what Joe does in the office all day.
0: Judy and I are out to eat, sitting in a booth. The table behind me. Sir, could you stop that?
1: Oh, yeah? Please? You want me to have a gummed up glymphatic system?
0: You monster.
1: How about you mind your own business? I guess I do mindful. I meditate, so I don't know. Probably don't do that one either. One of the main ones that I don't do absolutely sleep. Sleep, not getting enough sleep is so horrible for the brain. That's where they clear out a lot of the glymphatic goop that leads to perhaps Alzheimer's, perhaps Parkinson's, perhaps lots of these different things. And that sleepy time is when you clear all that gook out. It like actually drains out of your brain into your body and then comes out as waste. But if you don't get enough sleep, it doesn't have time to do it. Isn't that interesting?
0: I'm going to demand a mid-show nap from here on out. Boy, I love a good nap.
1: I do, too. Neither one of my kids like naps. And I think did even as a high schooler. I think I liked a nap. I rarely got to take one, but I think I enjoyed them.
0: Yeah, I was desperate for sleep as a high schooler. What's your perfect nap length? What's your go-to? Or do you just grab it when you can as long as you got?
1: Often that, but didn't we learn a while back? This is stuck in my head that it's either going to be 20 minutes or an hour and a half. Anything other than that. And you wake up with that sick, groggy feeling, which I hate. That is the worst. I'd rather not take a nap than wake up with that. Oh, I feel like I'm going to yak. I don't feel like I can do anything.
0: Oh, yeah. Makes you sluggish for the rest of the day. I found that it takes me a minute to mellow out, so a good half hour is about perfect for me.
1: Yeah, if I set my alarm for 30 minutes, I probably get 20 minutes of sleep. And then I wake up, I feel pretty good. But, man, that too long, just thinking about it makes me feel sick. I hate that. Does everybody nap? Does some of you, like, I haven't taken a nap in 40 years? Is that what a lot of you are screaming at the radio right now?
0: My wife will only nap in extreme circumstances. Like we had an overnight flight and she got no sleep or, you know, something like that.
1: My dad started taking a nap every day, but he's pushing 90, so I suppose you get to get a free pass for that.
0: Do whatever the hell he wants.
1: No kidding. But sleep health, man, they're learning more and more about how important that is for your brain resetting and all that sort of stuff. Try to get enough sleep the natural way if you can. Taking sleep medication is not good because that inhibits all the oscillations that need to happen to get the stuff to drain out of your brain.
0: Right. You gotta get your oscillating in.
1: Melatonin's a huge industry right now, though. I don't know if that counts. The mindful breathing, I don't exactly know what I'm supposed to do with that. And then the other one, of course, is, I'll bet you could guess. What are the like two main things that you should do just to be healthy in general?
0: Everybody say it at once. Exercise.
1: Exercise.
0: Gotta be, yeah.
1: So you're probably saying this is the most useless segment you've ever done. Maybe not if it reminds me once again, sleep and exercise.
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6: The cleanup begins. I'm Jim Ossman, Fox News. The Gulf Coast is picking up the pieces after Hurricane Isaias swept through the region over the weekend. Fox's Max Gordon is in Fort Walton Beach, Florida.
7: The pine tree fell into a hair salon. Luckily, no one was hurt here. We had inches of rain that fell in a very short period of time. That, combined with those high winds, meant trees were toppling over all over the place. Now, here in Fort Walton Beach, the cleanup is continuing. And one big focus has been cleaning up the city's cemeteries. I talked to the city manager.
8: Some of the bigger issues, people are going out, getting flat tires, and that's stopping FPNL from doing what they got to do and our first responders from doing what they got to do. So please just stay home. We're working as fast as we can.
7: Across the southeast, hundreds of thousands of people still without power.
6: At least five people have died because of the hurricane. President Trump has approved help for Georgia, Florida, and Alabama. An American is among the 12 people killed after an Air Force raid launched the attack. Fox's Alex Hogan at the White House.
9: Questions this weekend as to whether or not Washington will respond to the latest attack in Riyadh, Saudi Arabia, by the Iranian-backed Houthis. At least 12 people were killed in that airport attack, including one American. President Trump said he would not strike Iran again ahead of the midterms. Yesterday here at the White House, I asked the president if an attack on a U.S. ally by an Iranian-backed proxy would change that. He said, we'll take a look.
6: The Houthis have warned airlines not to use Saudi Arabian airports. The group has been trying to disrupt shipping through the Red Sea. That's a crucial route for Saudi Arabian oil. 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
6: Pope Leo revealed Sunday that he'll undergo surgery to remove a lesion found on his lungs. 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
13: Dearest, recently during some medical examination,